0: 900 points on news President Trump is expected to sign a deal with Iran to end the war. The NASDAQ gaining 640 points. The S&P 500 gaining 127 points. Now, as for oil, U.S. crude futures falling almost 4% to $86.51 a barrel in extended trading.
1: Correspondent Laura Winters reporting. President Trump says he plans to nominate Jay Clayton, the U.S. Attorney for the Southern District of New York and a former Securities and Exchange Commission chairman, as Director of National Intelligence. Mr. Trump announced the nomination on social media Thursday amid pressure from Congress to name a permanent replacement for Tulsi Gabbard, who announced her resignation last month. Trump faced intense pushback over his decision to name Bill Pulte, head of the Federal Housing Finance Agency, as acting director. Again on Wall Street, the Dow up by 929 points. More on these stories at townhall.com.
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4: I'm Gail Hurd. A National Weather Service heat advisory is in effect for many parts of the state. Air temperatures reached the upper 90s to 100 in some areas with high humidity, pushing the feels-like heat index to a dangerous 105. Ashley Ward is director of the Heat Policy Innovation Hub at Duke and tells WPTF.
5: Making sure that you're aware of the warnings that are being put out, the weather that you just talked about. So avoiding strenuous outdoor activity during the hottest part of the day. It's always important that you stay hydrated.
4: And Raleigh water officials say they are increasing enforcement efforts and urging residents to cut back on water use as demand rises and drought conditions persist. Assistant Director Ed Buchan tells ABC 11.
6: We are making sure we're going to have our enforcement staff out in the morning.
4: Level 1 water restrictions have been in place since April, limiting outdoor irrigation to Tuesdays and Wednesdays. Look for an overnight low of 74 with showers and storms. A high Friday, 102 with a heat index of 109. Gail Hurd, WPTF News.
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0: 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Brian Kilmeade.
1: What it is, do not be surprised by the large individual in your monitor or in your ears. It is Tyrus, special guest hosting for the Brian Kilmeade. Hey, I just made a nickname for him, the Brian Kilmeade Show. All right, Brymead. I have to remember the hashtag Brymead. All right, now, before I introduce my guest, I want to roll this for you. Of course, we'll be talking about the Carmelo Anthony case. If we could roll number 19, that'd be phenomenal.
2: Just relief. Relief that 12 members of our community, the jurors, saw it the same way we did, that this was murder, plain and simple. And then they saw punishment like we saw it, that he needed a lengthy prison sentence.
3: I was relieved. I thought it would be murder, but until you hear it, of course, a jury can do whatever they want as long as they're following the law. So I was relieved for the family, mostly.
1: Mostly. Joining me now is Regan Charleston, attorney from New Orleans, Louisiana, former reality TV star and mom. Regan, thanks for joining us.
4: Thanks for having me, Tyrus. This is such a sad story.
1: It's
4: hard to even think about, you know, really being on either side as a parent.
1: Can you, from a lawyer's perspective, if obviously one of the news articles, everyone was that they immediately file for appeal. But isn't that pretty much standard for a murder or any case like this that they would have filed appeal?
4: Any case, absolutely. Like any case that you're looking at, if you have an unfavorable verdict or sentencing outcome for your client, you're going to appeal it and you're going to examine the record, the decisions that the judge made. Here, you know, we're not just talking about the sentencing and the 35 years. They're going to be looking at the makeup of the jury and the peremptory strikes that were made early on. And there are some really interesting legal issues to examine, and those will certainly be brought up on appeal.
1: Which issues do you think would be the most glaring or the most that most be discussed about?
4: Well, like I said, the sentencing, you know, I think 35 years is, I don't find it excessive. It was, I think, 5 to 99, so it's somewhere right in the middle. I think the biggest legal issue that we're going to see here and the biggest discussion, obviously, and that you're seeing in the news right now, is race and the makeup of the jury. There were multiple Black members of the jury veneer. Ultimately, those jurors were stricken. There were Batson challenges that were made. Basically, the defense says that the state struck those jurors just based on race, and then it turns on the state to show some non-racially motivated reason for striking the jurors. And in this case, they said that they were stricken because they had an educational background, that they worked in the school, that they could not be unbiased because of that background and career that they've had and the various issues that this had taken place on school grounds. And the judge agreed. So the judge overruled those challenges. And I think that that's going to be examined on appeal. But ultimately, and like you heard in the clip, there were 12 jurors and they decided. And, I think the bigger issue here is that a life was lost.
1: Yeah, that seems to be lost in all of this.
4: Lost their child. Yeah.
1: And I find, you know, he had people, there was four Black people that testified, that were supposed to be on his behalf, and they told the truth, and the truth was damning. I hate the fact that this has come down to a pigment issue, and people are, I think the ultimate form of racism is to support someone regardless of facts, character, etc., just based on the color of their skin. And we're seeing, it's not coming from and I hate saying this, it's not coming from the white side. It's coming from Black Americans who continue to show that racism is all inclusive. But for some reason, especially the media, kind of gives them a pass. And I think that's the sadness in all of that. Besides the fact this is a tragedy, besides the fact that his parents should be taking a hard look in the mirror to where that's how your son solves his issues. Like we've all been in situations in life where maybe we get our butt kicked or we're in a bad situation, whatever the case may be. But I never thought, hey, I'm going to solve this by stabbing someone in the chest.
4: That's you know, at the heart of it. And children cannot go to school, literally. They can't go to school and kill one another because there is some issue or, you know, a turf war at a track meet. And I think that that's something that, you're right, is lost in this discussion. A child was murdered at a track meet by a fellow athlete. That cannot happen. What happened to fistfights? I mean, go for it. But you can't absolve an individual of murder. And it ultimately was, and the jury found that it was not self-defense. And the law exists, and there, you know, this will be examined on appeal. What were the jury instructions? You know, what happened? And the record will be examined. And I do think, and I don't want it to get lost in this, did Carmelo get the same shake that a, you know, white defendant would have gotten? I don't know. Like, those are questions that can be examined. But what is disappointing, you know, as a mother, not as a lawyer, I'm going to step back and not look at this as a legal analyst, but as a mother, is that a child was killed at a track meet. And that's something that just simply can't be ignored from the discussion. And I feel like that's happening right now.
1: Yeah, and I, you know what? And I'm also, as a father looking at this, some of the, when I see the behaviors, when I see some of the comments that are said, it's really disappointing that you don't see the father stepping forward and be like, my son, we know what he did. This is one of those cases where I'm like, I think a white kid would have got the same exact outcome based on all the information and the facts, the testimony, eyewitness, etc. And when you hear some of the hate that's being spewed, even regardless of whatever, you know, your heart's broken, your son has done a horrible thing, there is a responsibility to try to lower the temperature of the room. And I want to play you some of the craziest, most racist things being said. And I don't think your pigment should give you the right to murder someone because you feel uncomfortable. Can we roll number 23?
5: That's what Carmelo was doing. Yeah, protecting his mother.
6: This was a legal lynching that happened in this slaughterhouse. This is a slaughterhouse. This is not a courthouse.
7: Hey, keep fighting. Keep fighting. Keep fighting.
5: We will.
7: Y'all got to go way out.
1: I mean, it's absolutely shocking to me that the only reason why they're doing this is because he's black. And I think that's, we're so past that in this country. We've seen that you literally have to go out and invent and employ Klan members to get racist things out there. You know, we're seeing with hearings and stuff. Isn't this just the most disappointing part of the humanity of America?
4: It's awful. And, you know, I think that I keep saying this should be the age of transparency and accountability, but there's so much misinformation online and there are so many people, and you and I have talked about this before, read, educate yourself. And I just feel like everything is, it's like you said, lower the temperature, but we're talking about a murder case and this is a legal proceeding. Someone was killed and stabbed. Bottom line, and people are sentenced. This occurs, and it doesn't matter if you're black or white, you're going to face a jury of your peers. 12 individuals will decide whether you're guilty or not, and that's what happened. And to hear the audio that you just played, it is shocking, and I think it's just, unfortunately, a sign of the times.
1: Yeah, and it's a sign of a time that doesn't exist anymore. And you know, I'm sitting here on a radio show talking to a white woman about court stuff. There was a time when this never would have been allowed. I would have been allowed to clean this building up, but I wouldn't have been allowed to sit in a chair and make a living doing it. That time has gone. It is not, and it's not coming back. So when I see people sit there, and again, you live in a country where you can say these things with no real repercussions. They were for saying that, you know, going against the court here, the verdict, and saying we're going to keep fighting and he has a right to protect himself and, you know, all that stuff. That is protected speech. You're allowed to say these things. You're literally an oxymoron. You're saying you're so oppressed while you're telling the world you're oppressed and no one's stopping you from doing it. That to me is just insanity.
4: These are complicated issues. They're not going to go away. I mean, I don't, this isn't the last time we're going to have this discussion.
1: No, it's not.
4: I mean, it's going to continue. And unfortunately, and this is what I had talked about this yesterday. This is tragic. This is a tragic story. And to boil it down and to condense it to what it's been condensed into is, it's disheartening. We should be talking about this as parents, as educators, as just citizens, like telling our kids that they can't react in violence like this, even over something, you know, so simple. And that is lost. And that's the disappointing, you know, part about, you know, what we're listening to and what we're hearing. It's unfortunate all the way around.
1: You know, and just real quick, I want to play one more thing, because I think, and you're exemplifying, you're taking responsibility when you talk, you're trying to think of both sides. When you're talking, there's responsibility, and that's leadership. That's also being a good parent. When you hear elected officials say wild things, can we play Jasmine Crockett's comment on this, number 24 for her?
8: Was it a switch? I don't know what he had.
9: It was like it seemed like it was a multi-tool, almost like a Swiss Army.
8: Like with with the little scissors and everything, mm-hmm. and whatever. Mm-hmm. So it was small. Well, I would argue the size of it alone, you wouldn't even think it's a deadly weapon.
1: I mean, regardless of whether it was a Swiss Army.
4: Why are we minimizing it?
1: Yeah.
4: That's so irresponsible. And I heard that clip and I was disappointed. And like I said, look, we need to talk about the legal issues. You're an elected official. If you want to talk about, you know, injustice, possible injustice, then examine the legal issues. Do not minimize it and be like, oh, was it a Swiss Army knife that he used to murder this child? Like, come on. This is, it's just irresponsible all the way around. And take a step back, examine the record. If you really want to challenge an issue, like you said, I'm looking at it from both sides. It's what I do. I'm a lawyer. I have to be a neutral. And I think that it's unfortunate that you have an elected official that's not doing that, because that is leadership. And that was a disappointing clip, because it's completely insensitive. A family has lost their son. A brother is forever without his twin. And this is, it's a tragedy. You know, be responsible. And those were some really irresponsible remarks.
1: You know, and then, you know, so I also feel bad for Carmelo. You know, I'm like, this is for him to think this was the way is heartbreaking, because
4: those are the issues.
1: Yeah.
4: Tyrus, I mean, those are the things that we have to talk about. And, you know, there are larger things and discussions that have to be had. But this was not the time to do it, in my opinion. And the record is the record, and it will be examined on appeal. But yes, for Carmelo, he's lost 35 years, if he doesn't parole out earlier, of his life. And it's sad on both sides. It's tragic for both families. But what happened leading up to that, you and I have talked about this, and community and family and what matters, and what made him pack a knife to bring to a track meet. Okay, there are so many different issues that need to be examined and looked at and talked about, but not the way Miss Crockett did. I mean, this is, you have to be responsible. We're talking about children and safety and the legal system, and Texas laws are Texas laws. He was sentenced by the, you know, Texas standard, and also he was tried as an adult. So, you know, as a politician, as a lawmaker, she should be talking about the real issues if she wants to see change, not completely minimizing the death of a young man at the hands of a fellow athlete. This is a really sad story, and people need to be more responsible.
1: You know, because I look at this and I think I put myself in Carmelo's father's shoes, and I would, you lost your son long before the stabbing. And what I mean by that is, if the mentality was that I hate that I have to say this, because I grew up in the 80s and 90s in high school, and we had a lot of, you know, we had a lot of issues, and it was like, it was, racism seemed to be the thing, you know, like my buddies were all Malcolm X guys for a while. And then there was the Mexican guys that had their thing in LA. And then there was the white guys and stuff. And there's this mob mentality and this, I'm a gangster, I'm a thug. And you had NWA and all this stuff. And it was F the police. And there was this whole like beginning culture of like you, but at some point, I don't know who instilled it in me, but I knew that that was wrong. I knew that, like, hey, I have friends with all these guys. The only time I'm doing this dumb stuff is in front of my my black peers. And then turns out they were doing it because they were in front of me. And for some reason, we had the miscommunication that being this way was cool. But looking back on it now as an adult, I'm embarrassed by it. You know, and I think, and I didn't have a father present to say, hey, knucklehead, that's your friend. Go apologize. Or we don't do that in this house. Or, hey, son, you take an ass whipping. You know, if that's what it was. Or maybe he beats the other guy up, but we'll never know.
4: Give an ass whipping.
1: Yeah.
4: Don't pack a knife and stab someone in the chest.
1: But I mean, that mentality of like, it's I'm gangster, I'm this, I'm okay, this is okay. You know, none of it's okay. You could make an argument that maybe you didn't like the makeup of the jury, but you don't excuse the behavior. And I think that's the part that just is just tragic to me, to your point.
4: That's exactly what's getting lost here. And as a lawyer, there are certainly all of these arguments that can be made, and we can look at the larger social issues. Racism is not going away. It hasn't gone away. Yes, things are tremendously better, but I'm not going to sit here as a white woman and explain racism to a black man. That's incredibly irresponsible. I know better. But,
1: I would push back. The racism pendulum has kind of switched more towards going after someone like yourself than me. And that's not good change. So hopefully we get it together. Reagan, it's always awesome to have you on. Next time we'll have something much more lighter to talk about, I promise. Yeah. This is Tyrus on the Brian Kilmeade Show.

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17: What it is, this is Tyrus filling in for Brian Kilmeade, or what I call him, Bill Meade? Brymeade. Hashtag Brymeade. Let's get that out there. It's a short nickname for a, well, not so tall man. You know what? One thing that I keep constantly trying to do is put a smile on America's face when they tune in and watch me on the Gutfeld Show or whenever I'm on Fox. I try to mix in a little bit of humor with a little bit of life. And I'm going to be honest with you, some of the things we talk about, there's just not a lot of humor in it. It's a very disappointing time in terms of leadership character in this country. So I'm very lucky to be able to go out all over this country and tell jokes for a little while and laugh and meet Americans, some of the best people. And so I do that on my Planet Tyrus Live tour, which we're going to be all over the country starting in August. We're going to be anywhere from Texas, Michigan, all up and down Florida, all up and down the Midwest. We just came off a tour in California, and it's always the same thing. People like to laugh, and we like to, it's important that no matter how bad the news gets or how it feels, you still got to take time to have a little moment to smile and do the fun things in life you love.

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1: I'm Jeff Hamlin. Parts of the Triangle are now in exceptional drought. Durham will impose stage 2 water restrictions. Raleigh water officials say they are increasing enforcement efforts. Assistant Director Ed Buchan tells ABC 11.
2: We are making sure we're going to have our enforcement staff out in the morning.
1: The Rocky Mount Police Department mourning the loss of one of its officers after an off-duty accident. Officer Michael Cotton died in an ATV crash on Wednesday night. He served the city of Rocky Mount for 7 years as a sworn police officer. North Carolina lawmakers are renewing a push to regulate where homeless people can sleep. HB 437, heard by a Senate Judiciary Committee, it adds parts of a separate bill that would ban unauthorized sleeping in public spaces and empower cities to direct homeless people

0: is a cross between a UFO and a claw game in a video arcade. It features an eight-sided cage and a towering structure of lights, speakers, and wiring called the Claw. The event celebrates President Trump's 80th birthday and the 250th anniversary of the Declaration of Independence. On Wall Street, the Dow by 929 points, the NASDAQ rose 640. More details at srnnews.com.
1: Hi, I'm Kevin Love. 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That's why Sony Pictures Animation's film GOAT means so much to me. It's about Will Harris, a small goat who believes in himself and proves you don't have to be the biggest to be a champion.
2: Everyone's always told me smalls can't ball. 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Everything I need to succeed is right here.
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5: Partly cloudy tonight with a low of 74, sunny and hot on Friday, a high of 102, heat index values as high as 109, slight chance for showers and thunderstorms on Friday night. It'll be mostly cloudy and a low of 75.
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Tyrus. I'm back in guest hosting for the Brian Kilmeade Show. That's right. I've made it through a few segments now, have not been kicked out. I am honored and excited to have two awesome gentlemen joining me today. But in studio right now is Sheldon Yellen, CEO of Belfour and First Responder Advocates. We were just doing a little meet and greet. We're going to get into you a little bit. But we're really here to talk about Rescue Nation, which is I'm excited for this one. I can't wait to watch all this. Telling the historic stories of our nation's first responders and emergency situations with raw, dramatic, firsthand perspectives like never before. Rescue Nation is now available on Fox Nation. And again, the show tells heroic stories of our nation's first responders in emergency situations with raw, dramatic, firsthand perspectives, fast paced, high adrenaline clips, featuring stories of law enforcement and dramatic rescue scenarios all across the country. The story is told through their own perspective.

0: perspectives via body cams, dash cams, helicopters, and drones. Mr. Yellen, first of all, thank you so much for coming on today.
1: Thanks, Tyrus. A pleasure to be here with you.
0: And you have an amazing backstory. And we were talking about love. You're from a single mom.
1: Yeah.
0: Decided to forgo graduating from high school. And you have built this, I hate to use the word empire, but it is an empire. And for those people just meeting you for the first time, can you just give us a little bit of background about you and how you came to this spot today?
1: Well, Tyrus, thank you. And what an honor to be here with you. I was raised by a single mom. I'm the oldest of four boys. I had to forego my formal graduation of high school. Dropped out at the 11th grade to help save my mom's house, which was in the middle of being repossessed. And we did that together, my brothers and I, and went on to grow a business, Belfour, largest property restoration business in the world today, spanning 30-some countries, 12,000-plus employees around the world. And I get to work with first responders all the time, and that's really an honor and a pleasure.
0: You know, because you didn't graduate from high school, but you graduated from School of Hard Knocks.
1: We did.
0: And I often talk about, like, yeah, you can be book smart, but they say the term street smart. I don't feel that's life smart.
1: You know? I would agree.
0: And hard work pays off.
1: It does.
0: And they don't need a piece of paper, although if you can get it. But I'm just saying, if you had to do something as noble as, what is a son supposed to do when his mom's in trouble?
1: You know. And do the best you can.
0: And that kind of goes into this awesome show. Also joining us is Mike O'Hare, the host of Rescue Nation. He's joining us on Zoom. Mike, are you with us?
2: I am, Tyrus. Good to be here. And great to see Sheldon again.
1: Good to see you, Mike.
0: So, hey, I want to play a quick clip here because I want people to kind of get a taste of this. This is an awesome show. Now, listen, Cops was a staple forever. This is giving you a wider view where you actually get to see heroes and you get to see people's lives being saved, not always bad people getting brought to justice. So I think that's kind of a cool, interesting thing. It's a very positive spin. So if we could roll number 35, that would be phenomenal.
3: Pam, are you in there?
4: The woman huddles next to the window to escape the growing smoke inside. But she's not alone.
5: Can you see our lights?
4: Clutched in her arms is a small gray ferret. Officers take the animal from her and quickly pull her through the narrow shoulder-height window. The woman runs from the house into the arms of her boyfriend, who narrowly escaped from the first floor only minutes early.
0: That is just the intensity. And this, you don't have a whole lot of time.
1: You know, I think the most amazing part of this show, and I think Mike and I both agree, is that you look at these first responders and all the training they go through gets them prepared for this one moment in time to make these split second decisions. The audience gets to see it live with these body cams, but the decisions that are made in just the moment are so incredible.
0: You know, and Mike, if I could ask you, when you're hosting this, are you not in awe of some of the stories you get to recreate for the listeners at home?
2: Yeah, like Sheldon said, I mean, these people are just remarkable. I mean, they are superheroes. They want no thank you. They just they show up and they do a job for people they don't know and might never see again. They work side by side with their brothers and sisters who have this training, and it's almost, just kind of a muscle memory reaction where they just spring into action and do these things. And you're sitting there watching through body cam or dash cam, almost feeling like you're standing on their shoulders for a second. And then you take a step back and go, how did they do that? And more to the point, why did they do that? Because they have their own families, they have their own lives, but they put all that on a shelf. And it's just about helping the people in need. And, you know, working with Sheldon, it's just amazing because there's somebody that's thanking them every single day, you know, putting his money where his mouth is and saying, you know, it's not enough just to say, hey, thanks a lot for what you're doing. I'm going to get your stories out there. And I hope that's what the show brings to the audience. It's just a little bit of a thank you to the men and women that do these jobs.
0: Yeah, because I got goosebumps just hearing that, you know, and you have to, there has to be a sense of humbleness and promoting what is the backbone of this country, our first responders.
1: You know, we hear so often about the headlines, and sometimes the headlines are not positive stories. But when you dig deeper, go beyond the headline, and you see what our first responder world is made of, the heart, the passion, the compassion, the commitment. And as Mike said so well, these people are putting their lives on the line. We've seen instances where first responders are approaching a car that could blow up at any second. They don't hesitate. They still go toward the car. We've seen shootouts happen, and the first responders are running toward it, not away from it. It's so heartening to see this in real time, real life. And like Mike again said, with the body cams, the dash cams, you as the viewing audience, you're living this as you watch this show unfold.
0: You're seeing it happen in real time, and there's no scripts, there's no hey pause, no cut, hey can we get it? I mean, to be, I don't know if someone was at a window and says hold my ferret, I'd be like, lady, get out. The you know, ferret will find a way. You know, and then she gets out, and who does she run to? The boyfriend,
1: right?
0: You know, and that's how he got out first. That's a whole other. But I want to go right into number 36, because these, I think our viewers and our listeners need to just to get a taste of this, to just to kind of see what they're going to see. And if we could roll number 36, this one's my favorite.
4: It's the middle of the night at a trailer park in Wisconsin, and officers with the West Allis Police Department are responding to calls of a house fire. The following was captured on one of the officers' body cameras.
3: Who's inside? It's fully engulfed. I can't get in. There's a three-year-old in the back bedroom.
4: Much to the officer's horror, the trailer that is billowing smoke has a missing three-year-old boy inside, and nobody can seem to find him.
5: Information about a child trapped. Can you tell us what reports you have on the
4: phone? The officer starts desperately breaking out a back window, which he believes is the closest to the toddler's bedroom.
0: Now, the mobile homes go up quick. I lived in one when I was in college. There's not a lot there in terms of, because we had tornadoes in Nebraska, and you did not, that's not the one you hunker down in, you know?
1: Right.
0: Anyone, I think, with any reasonable person would be like, you did all you could, you know? And that wasn't enough for him.
1: I think you hit the nail on the head, Tyrus. Any reasonable person.
0: Yeah.
1: But when these people take the oath, when these first responders take that oath, it is 100% commitment, go. And they don't hesitate. They're putting it all on the line every day. And Mike and I like to say, we see some of the best of things in the worst of times from these people all over the country.
0: Now, we're not going to give you the result of this. You're going to have to tune in to see what happens. But I can't wait to figure out how this ends. But when you, what inspired you to want to do this, to bring this to the homes of Americans? Oh, actually, people all over the world, actually.
1: So in my case, being in the restoration business my whole life, 40-plus years, I've been working alongside of first responders for those 40-plus years, and I've trained with them. I've done the rappels. I've done the swift water rescues. I've gone into burning homes and buildings, and see, I have seen firsthand what's involved, the commitment. I am in awe of these people. And so when I was given the chance through Mike to be part of this show, I immediately, without hesitation, said I would love to do it. And having done so with Mike so far, we are having a great time getting to highlight the great things that these people do each and every day. And the most amazing part, Tyrus, we, even on set, we try to say thank you in the most humble way. And the consistent response from all of the first responders is thanking me for what? All I did was my job.
0: And speaking of job, it must be a tremendous honor, Mike, to be around these guys. Can you give us I know we're talking clips, but is there one story that you cover that sticks out to you? I mean, they're all tremendous, but is there one in particular you'd like to give us another little tease for?
2: Yeah, I mean, just like Sheldon was saying, I mean, these guys, these men and women are just remarkable people, and they're so humble, and they sit there, and when you say thank you, they're, you know, it's almost like NFL players that get in the end zone, you know, just hand the ball to the ref and they go back and play. It's a very similar kind of vibe. But I think one of my favorite ones was the Rescue 9, the guys out in California that fly helicopters, and they're out there finding, you know, distressed hikers, The winds out there are whipping around, and they have to find a way to get these people to safety. And there is no plan B. They don't dial it back and say, oh, we'll get them tomorrow. They stay out there and they figure it out until those people are safe. And they're doing it from helicopters. I mean, it's not, you know, a routine traffic stop. Like, these people are up in the mountains, and their job is to bring people home safely. And I just, it's remarkable. It's a type of job that, you know, it's near and dear to my heart. I have so many of my family that have been serving in New York Police Department. You know, sadly, I lost my Uncle Jack this past week. And he was a proud Marine and a member of the New York Police Department. And he was the first guy to kind of show me what a first responder was. I just remember he was that guy that no matter what, he had it handled. And, you know, when you said thank you, he'd be like, I don't, we do it for the blue. So it's remarkable. But to see those different types of rescue, the different types of first responders, you know, search and rescue, you know, your average black and white, or, you know, somebody like a firefighter. I mean, it's really remarkable to see. And, you know, New York is definitely near and dear to my heart. And so is the police and fire department.
0: So then obviously you're very excited about what happened with the Knicks last night. As a Celtic fan, I can't say that I am.
2: But. Absolutely. Well, I'm sorry about the Celtics fan. I'll do my best Boston accent for you and say,
0: No, please don't.
2: Maybe next year.
0: Yeah, no.
2: Maybe next year, kid.
0: I guess it's good it's in our division. I'll just say that.
2: Yeah. Yeah, it's nice to know that, you know, it's still in the East. But an amazing comeback. But, you know, the New York boys and girls in blue will be out there protecting the city when the Knicks finally bring that championship home.
0: You know, and of course, just so everybody knows who's listening, Rescue Nation is available now on Fox Nation. If you haven't already watched it, I strongly recommend that you do. Obviously, this is a tremendous success. It's going to be a success. Are we already working on season two, fellas?
1: We're right there.
0: That is absolutely phenomenal. Now, Mike, people who are meeting you for the first time, can you give a little background? We got his origin story. Can a little bit of your origin story for those people who are like just getting to know you for the first time?
2: Well, like you, I wear a lot of hats.
0: Yeah.
2: You're not good on radio here today. I see you on the Five and all those great things. I'm currently in Sarasota, Florida, coaching a girls' high school rowing team at the national championships. I was a lead singer for a punk rock band. I do a lot of work for Fox Nation. An Irish Catholic kid from New York who just keeps trying all avenues.
0: But I'm sorry, did you say a punk rock band?
2: Baby, punk rock band. I know with the tie and everything, it really doesn't play anymore. But I'm an older now punk rocker.
0: So, lead singer, guitar, drummer. Give us, hey man, we need to know these things.
2: Lead singer for an Irish influenced punk rock band, now defunct, no longer around, but think the vein of Dropkick Murphys.
0: Nice.
2: Since you're from Boston. Love Kenny Casey and all those guys. They're good dudes despite being Red Sox fans.
0: So you're, I was going to say, you're a rowing dad. I'm a horse dad. My daughter jumps. I'm also a baseball dad and a swimming dad. And I have a small village of children. I'll say that quickly. What is that like? I mean, because that is. Can I ask you? Is rowing expensive? Because I don't want my.
2: It is. It's an expensive sport. I would say if they like it, you know, prepare for long hours and you know, like I played baseball and football first, and then we got moved to the Philadelphia area, and I learned about rowing real quick, and then did it at Syracuse University. But coaching it and getting to work with these amazing kids is a lot of fun. So, yeah, if they decide that they've got some height and they want to row boats, I would say get them involved.
0: All right. Well, hey, we got about a minute left. So just again, I'm going to plug it again. Rescue Nation, now available on Fox Nation. If you don't have it, get it. And I think the more that we can support our first responders, especially I think firefighters, they don't get enough recognition. I don't know if you would agree with that or not. All deserve EMTs. Firemen do a lot. Besides putting out fires.
1: I can tell you firsthand, Chrissy at one point had to call 911 from me, myself. I myself have that debt of gratitude to those that came to rescue me, transported me to the hospital, and here I am today, still living, to prove you need them.
0: And you are paying it forward in spades, sir. And thank you guys so much for joining us today. Again, Rescue Nation, check it out on Fox Nation. I appreciate the time today. Best of luck to both of you. I don't think you need it. And I'm pretty sure your bold prediction on the Knicks is probably going to happen. Hopefully in San Antonio, so the traffic's not so bad here in New York. But either way, Thank you guys so much for joining me today. And you guys have a wonderful, wonderful week. And I don't need to wish you luck. I already did about 40 times. This is going to be a smash hit. And I definitely will be tuning in.
1: Thanks, Tyrus.
2: Thank you so much. And Sheldon, as always, great to see you, my friend.
1: Mike, you too, as always. Have fun down there in Sarasota.
0: All right.
2: We'll see you soon.
0: This has been Tyrus, guest hosting for the Brian Kilmeade Show, or as we're calling him, B-Mead. Brimead. That's right, Brimead. Hashtag Brimead. And again, Rescue Nation, check it out.
6: It's Brian Kilmeade.

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1: What it is. Tyrus, I'm back. And again, I got to talk about that Knicks game, or Spurs Knicks game. And I want to talk about sports media because they are pathetic. I mean, it's just they ordain guys who aren't ready. You know, they want Wembley to be, you know, he's already Wilt Chamberlain and he's Shaq and he's all these things. He's a 22-year-old kid, and he looked like in the fourth quarter of every game, with the exception of game three, like a deer in the headlights. And he's made some, I think Kenny Smith said it best, that he was shook or he was in shock. And we need to just let them play the games. Every game is a must win, and there'll be a bunch of people on different things that are so-called experts, and it will tell me, like, if they don't win this and that and their career is over. It's not. It's a championship series. You got to let these guys play, and they're playing against the best athletes in the world, and we need to remember that. And although this series is not going his way, maybe he's not ready yet, and that's okay. He's a 22-year-old kid. He's 7'5", yes, but he's still not a grown man yet.
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7: News this hour from Town Hall. I'm Keith Peters in Washington. President Trump says he's close to a deal with Iran for ending the war.
8: We just made a great settlement of the war with Iran, and we're going to be subject to finalization of documents. We should get done over the next few days. We'll probably have a signing maybe in Europe.
7: The president said in a social media post Thursday that he made the move based on the fact that discussions with the Islamic Republic of Iran have been brought to the highest level of Iranian leadership and approved. Trump also suggested that progress had been made in talks to extend the fragile ceasefire. A major spectacle on the White House lawn this weekend is taking shape.
9: A temporary arena called The Claw is expected to seat about 4,000 people for the 7 UFC fights being staged Sunday on the White House lawn to celebrate the 80th birthday of President Donald Trump and the 250th anniversary of the signing of the Declaration of Independence.
10: The number of foreign leaders that want to come to this is unbelievable. It's to the point where we may have a diplomatic crisis.
9: Secretary of State Marco Rubio. More than $60 million and tens of thousands of hours of labor have been poured into building the arena. The event will go on, rain or shine. I'm Lisa Dwyer.
7: Severe storms that swept through the Midwest knocked out power to hundreds of thousands of customers, damaged buildings, and canceled flights. with new tornadoes touching down late Thursday in communities outside Chicago. The National Weather Service says tornadoes have been confirmed in Streeter and Odell, Illinois, southwest of Chicago, with preliminary reports of buildings damaged in Streeter. On Wall Street, the Dow by 929 points, the S&P advanced 127. More at townhall.com.
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13: I'm Jeff Hamlin. The latest drought report for North Carolina shows worsening conditions across the triangle. All of Wake County remains in extreme drought. This resident exercising in Chavis Park on Thursday tells ABC 11.
14: Yeah, I have a garden, so that's been, I've been having to water it. We have, we're restricted with the water, so I've been having to water it on those days a lot because it's been very dry.
13: A Raleigh man accused of a pipe bomb hoax has been held on a $250,000 bond and faces a federal detainer. 33-year-old Christopher Carnes is charged with perpetuating a hoax. A Rocky Mount police officer has died after an off-duty ATV accident. Officer Michael Cotton died in a crash on Wednesday night. He served the Rocky Mount community as a sworn officer for 7 years. The WPTF forecast for tonight, partly cloudy with a chance of isolated showers and thunderstorms, low of 74. Jeff Hamlin, WPTF News.
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0: Press.
1: Stop the Press. It's not Kilmeade. It's Tyrus filling in for the great Brian Kilmeade on the Brian Kilmeade Show. And, man, I just said his name a lot more than I usually like to. All right. I'm going to try this new thing. It's called Rapid Fire News Stories. And joining me now is a political influencer and commentator and host of Spot On with Link. That's right. Link Lauren is joining me today. How are you today?
2: I'm great. Great to be with you, Tyrus.
1: All right. So, okay, let's just get... So what I did was, because there's so much going on, and you seem to have a pulse on everything. So I'm just going to throw some... I'm going to roll a clip, and then we're going to talk about it. And then another clip, and we're going to talk about it. The first one that I want to do is... number one is Graham Plattner. Let's just... as I like to call him, the Fuhrer. Mm-hmm. Rule number one for us.
3: We even released as a campaign a video, which you're putting up on the screen right now, of me dancing at my brother's wedding to his wife, who is Jewish, and her fully extended Jewish family. And I would not have taken my shirt off in that context if I had known. And so any statement saying that I did know is again, totally false.
1: I didn't know I couldn't do that. Does that fly?
2: No, I don't think so. But what's so funny about Graham Plattner is he's just unmasking these Democrats as complete frauds. They're all about supporting women, uplifting women. You've got a guy who's racist with a Nazi tattoo, credibly accused of abusing women, and a self-proclaimed communist. And this is who just won the primary. So the Democrats can never tell us a single thing for the rest of time because they are propping up this guy and shilling for him every single day now.
1: And then, you know, it's funny because we say, you know, Democrats, but I feel like it's socialists that are living like a parasitical life off the Democratic Party. And they just kind of,
2: well,
1: go ahead.
2: No, I was going to say, I feel like the Democratic Party has been co-opted by this far left progressive wing. Most Democrats you talk to behind the scenes, they're like, we don't believe in all this democratic socialism. We don't like Mamdani. We don't like Plattner. But nobody has the balls in the Democratic Party to just come out and say something. Like Chuck Schumer, he doesn't agree with all these new kids and this new guard, but he won't come out and say a darn thing because he's scared as well.
1: Yeah, he doesn't want to. His job is more important than his service. And that's right. Sad. And now, but not all of them, because let's roll number eight. Fetterman on Hannity was absolutely hilarious, but I respect what he was saying.
24: I mean, make a deal. You know, I'll tell P. Hustle, I'll wear a suit every day. If he releases all those texts and messages that he's had for the dozen women, you know, and you can prove America what you really, what's these conversation, you know, can P. Hustle prove how old these people are? Who was he really talking? You know, were they underage? You know, what were these conversations doing then? And why would you do that as a married guy?
1: Yeah, I you know what? I respect his hustle. I am also a fashion nightmare. So for him to give up the hoodie, mm-hmm. but he's making light of a very serious conversation.
2: Absolutely. I feel like John Fetterman, what's funny about him is he got treatment for his mental health. His mental health improved and he was suddenly a lot less liberal. So I like my Democrats when they're willing to call out their own party. And I think it just goes to show maybe there's a reason we see these charts where people who have more mental health issues identify as far left and progressive. And then as you move to the right, they get a lot better. But shout out to John Fetterman. I'm happy to see him every day calling out his own party. But it's really not even left versus right. It's just common sense. Like we shouldn't have a guy with a Nazi tattoo. And then don't tell us, here's my thing, don't play us for fools and say, I didn't even know what the tattoo was. That makes you sound like even more of an idiot. You're getting ink on your body, you don't even know what it is. The cover-up was as bad as the original instance.
1: Yeah, you know, here's the deal. For all my ink, I know everything I put on there.
2: What it is.
1: And it always has a meaning. And
2: right.
1: Here's the best part of that one, is after he said he didn't know what it was, like, was it a month later? He was like, I'll have you know, if you didn't know, I'm a historian. So that, what? You're either the worst historian in the world or the worst liar in the world. And you picked, he didn't pick like a swastika where you can make an argument and be like, no, it's an old Buddhist thing. Or he picked quite possibly the worst tattoo you could possibly want to get for being in a Nazi. Like that is like top tier VIP Nazi status, that particular tattoo. And again.
2: Absolutely.
1: But I also, and I'm just, I don't think he's any different than the squad. I don't see any difference. The only difference where I'm seeing the outrage is because he's white. But if he was my skin tone and my ethnicity, would this even be a thing? And they're already trying to make it like it's not.
2: Well, what's interesting about Graham Plattner, I feel like the Democrats have such a shortage for alpha men. It's like a bunch of beta males. It's like Hakeem Jeffries, Cory Booker, Chuck Schumer, and then like James Tallarico looks like an understudy for Book of Mormon on Broadway. Like they have nobody in the Democratic Party. So maybe they're just so happy Graham Plattner has like facial hair. He's a little rugged. He's a veteran and he checks those boxes on paper, but he's an absolute disaster. But they don't seem to care. They're just pushing him through and turning a blind eye to everything.
1: Now, some of the people are saying that once he got, and he had a commanding victory, although he really didn't run against anyone, that what the Democratic Party was going to do was replace him. I think that's absolutely false. I don't think they're replacing him at all.
2: I don't know. I wouldn't put anything past them because, I mean, they threw Biden out with like 107 days left and chucked Kamala in and nobody voted for her. So they don't really care about elections in the Democratic Party. They don't care about your vote, the process, anything. They just care about pushing someone through and trying to get them to win. But it didn't work last time. So I guess we'll see what happens with this guy.
1: You know, and there is moments I think that we do need to focus on or at least give more spotlight on. I thought Dr. Alveda King on Capitol Hill I thought she made some great points. If we could roll what she said there and get your comments on it. Mm-hmm. 28.
0: SPLC is funding the far right and the far left with informants that they send in to report back. So the informants, to not blow their cover, are doing heinous things on the far right and the far left.
1: So she's calling everybody out, but informants for a charity organization? That doesn't pass the smell test.
2: Well, all of these charities and all these NGOs, I feel like they're just basically partisan hack organizations. I want to know more about, like, there's that guy, Nick Shirley, who uncovered all the fraud in Minnesota with the Somalians. I want to dig into way more of these charities, these nonprofits, these NGOs, because I call a flag on the play on all of it. I don't trust any of it. I think they're just funneling money to protesters. Like, half these protesters I see out the last few weeks, why aren't you guys at work? You guys all have the same signs, the same things. So I just don't trust any of it. It all seems like very fake to me.
1: Yeah. And the silver lining is this, is that you have to fund racism to find it.
2: Mm-hmm.
1: You know, you Absolutely. Had to buy the hoods, Charles. And now it makes sense when the chants, I remember that night where they were, well, you will not replace me. It was very well organized. And with all due respect, without giving respect to the average skinhead white supremacist, organizing and orderly conduct and extreme intelligence is not their forte. Like, it's just, you look back on it now and you're like, how did we fall for this?
2: Well, it's interesting you brought up the racist element because I've probably been to almost all 50 states in the last year or two. I don't think most Americans are racist. I think hardly anybody's racist. People just want to pay their bills, go to work, have health care. 80% of the country, I feel like we can agree on a lot of things. But the left and the mainstream media, they have to just gin up this division all the time. I mean, when Kamala lost, they said it's because she's a black woman, she's a woman of color. I'm like, no, based on merit, she was just an abject failure and people rejected her.
1: I'll say
2: her.
1: She was a complete moron. Like, made, I'm just unburdened by what has been. Like, they wouldn't even put that on a bumper sticker.
2: It's like something you might get in a fortune cookie at like a bad restaurant. But it's like Kamala Harris didn't even talk to the press the first 40 days of the campaign. She went down to the border for 9 minutes to do a photo shoot and like fancy jewelry and cute outfits. Nobody took her seriously. But the second she lost, it was about race, racism, misogyny. Even with this Carmelo Anthony thing that's going on, it's like there's right versus wrong. It's not always black versus white. Everything isn't always about race. People don't walk around like that all day long, but it's like the MSDNCs and all of the liberal media, that's just what they push and push and push. But I feel like most people now, they're smart to it, they're wise to it, they don't even buy into the game.
1: I think unfortunately it's more about clickbait. It's more like racism in this country has become like a reality TV show. You know, they want to see the dumpster fire because they don't see it at home. You know, and I'll take it a step further. It's not white America that's racist. And for some reason, someone my tone or darker can be as racist as one. And then when they're called on it, I can't be racist or I'm oppressed. You're not. This is America. You're not oppressed. You're racist is all inclusive. And we need to start calling it out.
2: Well, it's like they just try to find labels to push onto everyone. Like if you say, I don't want men and women sports, I don't want kids shot up with hormones, I just want common sense. You're transphobic. You hate trans people. You're homophobic. You're this. I'm like, me? Really?
1: Yeah, I picked up that vibe right away. I was actually talking like, hey, I don't know if we should have this guy on. He might be homophobic. And we just don't play that.
2: I will say I'm very sick of Pride Month. We're a third of the month through. I'm like, I'm so sick of this. I feel like even in the LGBTQIA R2D2 community, whatever it's called now, they're looking for ways to play the victim card constantly. It's like, that's why I can't be a part of you guys anymore. It's like, we're oppressed. We're victims. No, you're not. You have all of your rights. You guys got to move on and find a new occupation and a new hobby. But there are just these protesters, like you said, out there just with nothing better to do.
1: You know, I'm gonna be honest with you. I'm anti every month. I can't stand right. Black History Month. It's so segregated. Every month is People Month. We all did this together. There wasn't one month where one group just stood out. You know, and it drives me absolutely crazy. And another thing, when it comes to like help, you know, all this is like we're oppressed and we're this and we have to help. And we always, which segues me to my next one, the homeless situation in sanctuary cities. It's absolutely appalling. I grew up in California. I won't bring my family to California anymore. And that breaks my heart. Can we roll number? And we also see it in Seattle, New York. And the reason why I'm in Seattle is because Mayor Kate Wilson in Seattle, she thinks she's doing an amazing thing. Let's roll on 33.
5: Today is about more than a new shelter. It is about creating a place where people can come inside, find safety and stability, connect to services, and begin moving toward permanent housing. The goal here is not simply shelter. It's not simply a roof over someone's head. The goal is to help people successfully move from homelessness towards stability and housing. That's exactly what this site is designed to do.
1: Yeah, it's so not. It's because the World Cup's coming.
2: Right. Absolutely. You're talking about in California or talking about in Seattle?
1: In Seattle. They opened up the tiny shelters. I don't know if you've seen the 50 the homeless shelters that is going to.
2: Right.
1: So they're moving the homeless from one area to another.
2: Well, what's interesting is this reminds me of Gavin Newsom. Remember Gavin Newsom only cleaned up San Francisco when President Xi was coming? It's like when we have these world leaders come and got to clean everything up, it's like you guys don't care about the homeless problem any other day of the week. You go to certain parts of Los Angeles, stores that were once great mom and pop stores, they're boarded up and closed. The people have left and moved to Florida and retired. They're not even going to deal with it anymore. And what's interesting is like all these celebrities, right, who came out for Karen Bass and pushed Karen Bass. Do they just can drive by all the homeless people in their Rolls Royces and their Bentleys? They live in gated communities. You guys are insulated from the actual problems going on here. And then Karen Bass's genius plan was to give homeless people new veneers and fake teeth. Like this is just failed Democratic leadership across the board, whether it's Seattle, LA, San Francisco, Chicago.
1: And of course, all of these sanctuary states are also the fraud beacons. You know, and I think the two things go together. The Karen Bass thing with the teeth. That to me was I was like, are you on crack? Like,
2: right.
1: That's not how you solve the problem. Giving them new teeth to make look like their old teeth. The same thing with you could move them all to mansions. That's not the issue. It's not housing the issue. There were people in California whose homes burned down. They didn't live underneath the freeway. They had friends, connections. They went places. They found places. They're not homeless. They're addicts or they're mentally disturbed or people who need help. We need mental facilities. We need rehab, not giving them new syringes and these little boxes that were like $1,600 a piece, which I guarantee you that's not what they cost. And you look inside of them, they had a little plant and a desk and a bed because there's nothing more than a drug addict needs in the morning is a desk and coat hangers. Like they're so out of touch and it's embarrassingly sad.
2: I feel like all these Democratic mayors and governors, they really know how to waste money. Remember Gavin Newsom also in California giving the iPads to the inmates? So I guess
1: they can
2: surf pornography on the internet. And then Mamdani yesterday comes out. He's giving $15 million to gender-affirming care. I'm like, there are veterans sleeping on the street in New York City right now. Ben Stiller was just on camera walking by a guy slumped over. It's viral all over the internet today. But we're going to give millions and millions to gender-affirming care. We're going to buy these folks new teeth so what, the Mars rover can see their smile. Why don't you actually do something and put water in the fire hydrants and do your job? But I feel like we just need an IQ test. You know, President Trump always talks about this.
1: Yeah, no,
2: I feel like
1: hey,
2: we need an IQ
1: right, yeah.
2: test to run for office.
1: Or at least in a public interview, you know, where right. like you ask like your feelings on like, so we know exactly, but because they say, and now especially we see it a lot where they'll tell you whatever they want to tell you to get in. And then when they get right. in, it's an absolute nightmare. And I think we need to take a page out of England's thing where someone's not doing it. They just get voted out. Like, you get fired. Like, it has to come from a different source, because Senate's not going to fire the Senate. The House is not going to fire the, and of course it's divided, so it doesn't matter. We need to come right. up with some system, a panel of normal people.
2: Something like Big Brother, Survivor,
1: yes.
2: maybe like, are you smarter than a fifth grader? Because if we had fifth graders come in and you told a fifth grader, hey, homeless people all over the street, we're going to get them new big teeth and taxpayers are going to foot the bill. The fifth graders would be like, why? That's terrible. I think we just need, are you smarter than a fifth grader for Karen Bass, Mamdani, and all of these folks.
1: Man, thank you so much. Yeah, because if my fifth grader said, give them fake teeth, I would have grounded them. Thank you so much, man. This has been an absolute blast.
2: Tyrus.
1: We have
2: thank
1: to do this again. I have to get you on my podcast sometime. Thank you so much for joining us today. This is Tyrus on the Brian Kilmeade Show.

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1: What it is, it's Tyrus. And I just want to take a moment to talk a little bit about our president and what he's been dealing with, which I find the most egregious non-support for the American way. I compare him a lot to Teddy Roosevelt. Very similar in terms of their. He's a very progressive president, although the word progressive has been bastardized by the extreme left. But Roosevelt had the same type of mentality. He himself also had an assassination attempt against him. He was actually shot giving a speech, but luckily back then, or luckily for him, his speeches were really long, and he had a really thick speech and written on paper in his pocket, and that's the only reason why that he was not assassinated. Yeah, the bullet, it stopped the bullet. It still cut him, and he continued. He actually finished his speech. And then you think about President Trump, what he's dealt with assassination attempts. He was literally shot in the ear. Piece of his ear was shot off, and he stood up and he yelled, "Fight, fight, fight." This is why he's my president. This is why I think when we look back on this many, many years from now, when all this division, diversity, and propaganda is gone, that he will go down as one of the great presidents in our time. And it's been my pleasure to get to know him, to interview him. And the fact that he would even give someone like myself an interview is why he's a great president.

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1: I'm Gail Hurd. A man faces charges after a bomb threat at a Raleigh police station. 33-year-old Christopher Carnes is charged with two counts of perpetuating a hoax in or at a public building. Police say Carnes told them that he had a pipe bomb in his vehicle while parked Wednesday at a station parking lot. The incident occurred at the police Northeast State substation on Greensdary Road. After a search, officers found no hazardous materials. And the Durham County Board of Commissioners unanimously approved a $1.05 billion operating budget this week, including a property tax hike of 2.5 cents and a $14.55 million funding increase for Durham Public Schools. Commissioner Wendy Jacobs says work must be done on school funding methods.
2: And we're going to figure out how we take care of each other. We're going to do it. Nobody else is going to be coming in to help us.
1: And power has been restored to all customers impacted by a large outage in Orange County after downed power lines and a wood fire left more than 1,500 customers without electricity on Wednesday night. Gail Hurd, WPTF News.
3: With SRN News, I'm Keith Peters in Washington. President Trump said Thursday he's called off new military strikes on Iran hours after threatening to escalate the war. Trump had threatened major strikes on Iran and to seize control of its oil and gas industries as escalating attacks between the countries pushed the Middle East closer to war. U.S. meteorologists say an El Nino has formed.

0: Slight chance for showers and thunderstorms on Friday night. It'll be mostly cloudy and a low of 75.
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2: Have you ever heard this? Every vote counts. And we saw that.
3: Most of the options had run their course. And with hand recount not changing things at all, this seems the appropriate time to step down in a graceful way rather than prolonging it further.
4: I hate to say it, but I think blood's in the water at this point, to use that analogy.
2: You build relationships, and you can build some long-lasting relationships. 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I think our citizens came out. Their trust was there. They showed their support.
4: Senate President Pro Tem Phil Berger.
5: Well, we've just learned that Senator Berger has conceded to Rockingham County Sheriff Sam Page. 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
1: You are not with Brian Kilmeade. 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Stream it live only on Fox Nation. The main event sees who's going to be my guest now, and if I butcher this name, I am terribly sorry, but Hazmat Boris Chimavia, did I get it right? Crimea? Close. You know what? Let's go with Boris. I love the nickname. All right, man. Now, you are an MMA superstar. Pound for pound, one of the best guys to ever do it. You're currently a number one contender in the UFC. You fought at welterweight. You fought at middleweight. You never ducked. You are a walking meme of ass kickery. I'll say that. Very excited to have you joining us today. Now, you're going to RAF 10, and I love it when they're versus Dylan Danis. I don't think there's been an athlete that has entered Real American Freestyle with more anticipation and excitement than yourself. That is a tremendous honor, and at the same time, are you feeling the pressure a little bit?
2: No, not so much. But I like the sport. You know, I've been wrestling before. Almost all my life I've been wrestling, so I'm getting comfortable. Just needs to be on the mat.

0: Yeah, you know what? Because to say you're comfortable, you have a wrestling pedigree, sir. And that's in the UFC, you dominate with that style. A lot of times people like to push the jiu-jitsu side of things. But I feel like if you have a ground game intense and explosive as yours, I think that mitigates a lot of that jiu-jitsu style. Now, you're going into the mat, and obviously striking is not something that we're going to be seeing. But for a pure wrestler like yourself, you had to adapt to striking. So this, I think you have even more advantage if it's just wrestling.
1: Yeah, for sure. Bad for my opponents right now.
0: Yes, but the nice thing
1: they don't have a choice. Only one wrestle with me, you know.
0: Yeah, you know what? I've heard that. I've heard that. That's the last thing a lot of people do. They use words like manhandle across weight classes. You train with guys larger than yourselves, the same results, smaller. Was wrestling something as was it your passion from your childhood, or was it something that you? Because sometimes, like I know a lot of boxers. They're growing up in rough neighborhoods or poverty, or they're bullied and they kind of find a gym and they find themselves. Was wrestling in your family, or was it something that you just saw one day and say, hey, I want to do this?
1: Oh, it's my country, that's traditional sports. So all the kids going to the wrestling. If the boy don't go to the wrestling, we bully them like you little girl, like this kind of stuff. You know, like you should go there. So just to show up and to show the guys you are the man as well.
0: So wrestling is basically the culture.
1: Yeah, it is. It is my country.
0: And growing up where everyone wrestles, to become the best, you were tested from the time you first started. So by the time you were ready to face the world, you had already conquered an entire culture. That's very impressive. That has to give you a tremendous amount of confidence.
1: Yeah, for sure. Because you met so many guys, 1,000 people, like before wrestling. Before I get here, I wrestled so many times. I don't know how many times I wrestled before.
0: I think you could probably wrestle blindfolded, and maybe that's a pay-per-view at some point.
1: Yeah.
0: So let me ask you this: when you're not wrestling, what are your hobbies? Like when you're not on the mat, and when you're not training, and you're not dieting, do you have a favorite cheat food you like to have? Or I'm a movies guy. I like to watch a lot of movies and stuff when I wasn't professional wrestling. A lot different. Are there certain things you like to do during camp?
1: Food, kind of food. I don't matter what kind of food. Anything gets to the table, I eat. I not have something special. Yeah. And if I'm not sick, I'm always has to be in the gym. I like to be there. I love my job being there. Sweat a lot, work hard, you know. So because I grew up on that, since I've been 5 years old kid, you know, I've been in the gym. And sometimes we play the computer games with my friends, but it's not like crazy make big times I'm making on that. But most of the time, my hobby is in the gym.
0: So it's 24/7, live, eat, sleep, repeat.
1: Yeah, that's true.
0: Now, obviously, you're the favorite going in this fight. I'm assuming your prediction. Do you think this is going to last long?
1: I don't think so. That guy not my level. Just came here to have fun, take the money, go back faster.
0: And then go right back to the gym, because you are the number one ranked UFC middleweight. And I'm assuming the title shot is looming around the corner.
1: I'm just waiting for the guy to accept the fight. So I'm ready for tomorrow as well. So I'm writing to Hunter and Dana and like giving it a fight next day.
0: You know,
1: the guy's running away.
0: That has been a problem in your career, where guys, they love to talk about it. They love to get on social media saying what they do, but getting in the ring, it seems like that has to be frustrating, because when you're a champ, you fight everyone. You don't duck anyone. It's got to be frustrating, because wouldn't you want to prove you're the best man to go against the best man?
1: Yeah, but like if you feel you're the best, you don't care who you're fighting with, you know? So if you feel you're the best, accept anyone, you know?
0: Yeah, because the worst thing that would happen is you lose and then you go back to the gym, you figure it out, and you get it back. Now,
1: yeah.
0: Is there, because you fought at middleweight, you're a champion, number one contender, you fought at welterweight. Would you consider keep moving up? Because obviously, once you get him on the ground, I think the more weight or a little bit more height is a detriment. Do you think about being moving up to be where you're looking at being like a 3-weight class champion or possibly 4-weight class? I mean, going in the history books.
1: Yeah, because I'm here for a long time. I'm not will be finishing so quickly. I need to be here for this. You hear me?
0: Oh yeah, I hear you. Right, and you don't have to say much. We all catch the drift. You know what I'm saying? You're a man of few words, but the words matter. And to be honest with you, it's refreshing. I have to listen to a lot of people.
1: Just want to take my belt back in this weight class and keep going, whatever they say. You know, like when UFC calls me, like I want to go up like before as well, but they called me before the fight with Sean. I said, no, why not?
0: I think that a lot of guys in that situation, making weight can be tremendously tough, and the fact that you never ducked anyone is unbelievable. And I think that rematch should happen as soon as possible. And then after you conquer that hill, you'll be looking to move up for more titles. And I think that's a great plan, and obviously your team, that's the plan. And then obviously there'll be championship aspirations with a Real American Freestyle. So there is a potential where you'll be holding titles in two different divisions and two different companies. I mean, that is that's a Hall of Fame career right there, although you already pretty much have locked it in. So I wish you the best of luck. Dylan, good luck, bro.
1: That's not gonna help, brother.
0: Yeah, no. There's two things that don't help. Once you walk on that mat or you walk in that ring or you on the field, luck and hope are out the door, because it comes down to skill, ferocity, and technique, sir, and you dominate in all those phases.
1: Yeah. That's too late for the luck, brother.
0: Yeah, your luck has ran out when you signed the deal.
1: All right, man.
0: Thanks so much for joining us today. Again, Real American Freestyle returns this Saturday, 8 p.m. Eastern, live. This will probably be one of the biggest streaming events in a long time, and definitely will be a record event. I'm predicting it now for RAF, and I think it's amazing that they're giving this. Needs to happen. We need to have freestyle wrestling in the professional ranks. I think we're going to see a lot of superstar athletes. It's a great place for Olympians. It's a great place for fighters like yourself to continue to hone their craft, to give opportunities and hope to a lot of young men who are just like yourself that started out, they're 5 years old and like, hey, there's the UFC, there's this, and there's also American freestyle wrestling, which I think, it's a great sport, and I'm glad to see that it has taken on and even now with someone like yourself, a rock star in the MMA world, you're giving it respect, you're giving it viability, and you'll be able to hold up against any of the other sports around the world. So I'm sure the RAF is ecstatic that you're doing this. And again, I'm not going to wish you luck. I'm just going to say enjoy doing what you do best.
1: Yeah, 100%. Thank you.
0: Thank you, man. Have a good one.
1: Thank you, too, brother.
0: Man, a few words. But you know what? When you're that good, you don't have to say a whole lot. I think his ears said it all. Those are what we call in wrestling cauliflower ears. And those don't go away. They actually get smaller. Like my ears from wearing a football helmet and wrestling in the WWE and NWA and TNA and over in Japan and stuff, mine look like guinea pig ears. So, you know, but it's not, you don't do it to be pretty. And again, if you guys don't have anything to do or you do need to postpone, you need to check this out. Real American Freestyle returns this Saturday at 8 p.m. Eastern. Live. We're live, pal, from St. Louis, Missouri. Stream it only on Fox Nation. And it's going to be an amazing, amazing main event. And Dennis, he'll have his work cut out for him, but he is no slouch either. So, make sure you check out the card and, have a great weekend. So again, this is Tyrus filling in for the great Brian Kilmeade on the Brian Kilmeade Show.
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0: the numbers were great. You know what I really love? I love the inflation. You know why? Because as soon as this war is over, you know, I can say it now, something you didn't know. Do you know we've been taking out millions of barrels of oil? Nobody knows it. You know who doesn't know about it? Iran, until right now. We took out the other night 22 ships, late at night with no lights.
1: Now, the reason why I'm bringing this up is, again, the president made a very powerful statement. And in typical fake news, biased propaganda media, all they're going to take from what that message was the inflation thing. They're all, he loves inflation, he loves inflation. And there's going to be panels with 17 experts crying about he loves inflation, he loves inflation, even though the fact that inflation now, I think, what is it, like 3%? And don't quote me on that. That's why they don't have me on Fox Business. And before that, I think it was like almost up to 21 under the Biden administration. So, again, and this was while he's doing trying to keep a nuclear war from happening at the hands of Iran. So, again, the media is just... never, facts don't mean anything to the media. They'll spin anything. And that could not be more ridiculously apparent than what we saw on Capitol Hill. Can we roll number 25, please?
2: Do you think that somebody who has a Nazi tattoo on their chest should serve in the United States Senate?
3: I wouldn't vote for that person.
2: I certainly wouldn't either. Do you think that this should disqualify him politically from serving in the Senate?
3: Again, I'm not sure where the line of questions is going. The SPLC, if you're asking me, I'm sorry.
2: Yeah, go ahead.
3: If you're asking me if the SPLC opposes Nazis and Nazi symbols, the answer is yes.
1: So I guess my question is, why fund them? This is why I would love just one time to be able to ask questions. A follow-up question. Why then, if that's your stance, Would you fund Charleston? Would you fund new hoods for the Klan? Would you fund Woods for Burning Crosses? And the idea that they're trying to say they were informants, you're not the FBI or the CIA. You're not law enforcement. You're a charity. And what you were doing, and you don't have to be an epidemiologist or a rocket surgeon to realize you created a problem to get funding to solve it. And this is where it has graduated. It used to be, we used to call it fear-mongering, and I remember as a kid, a Republican or Democrat said, if you don't vote for me, that terrorists are going to come in, and they're going to wipe out this country, and they try to scare people in Kansas to worry about terrorists coming from overseas. But they didn't go out and bring terrorists in and fund them to get here to do terrorism. It was a shady talking point or a cheap campaign trick to get votes. Now they're basically trying to make live action movies at the expense of the American people. You couldn't find actual white racists to go commit heinous crimes and stuff. So you went out and you paid informants, agitators. They went in and in one story, they got romantically involved. You don't get romantically involved with someone unless I'm going into the Klan or I'm going into the white nationalists or whatever the title that they're giving him. And I couldn't help but fall in love with someone who has what my common interests, common goals. So what they basically were doing, they were paying and financing hate so they could get donors to send them money. Look, there's a fire here. I need you guys to buy me new fire trucks. But what they're not telling donors is we supplied the arsonists with the gasoline and the ability to set the fire. And that to me is the absolute horror of what these charity organizations are. I think we need to look at every NGO, every charity that claims to be helping people that gets federally funded money. Because I think the fraud that has been exposed by, it's crazy. Nick Shirley and I think his dad and an iPhone have found more fraud than all these elected senators and House members combined. I think there is a cleansing happening in America, and we all need to open up our eyes and realize that we have been taken for fools, because if you travel around this country, you don't see overt racism. You have to look for it. And unfortunately, In some cases, they pay for it. You are a professional agitator. How they look themselves in the mirror, how they cash that check to go in, I need to create racist white men because we can't find any. That is the silver lining in a very ugly chapter of our American history. And I hope we clean it up soon. This is Tyrus filling in for Brian Kilmeade on The Brian Kilmeade Show.

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10: News at this hour from Town Hall. I'm Steve Peters in Washington. President Trump says the conditions are now in place for a potential agreement with Iran. Willie Nelson reports from the White House.
11: President Trump is discussing why he believes Iran is now more willing to reach an agreement.
12: They've taken a pounding like very few people could take, and they want to make the deal a lot more than I do. We could have had it done the other way, I guess, but it would have taken longer. They got hit very hard recently, as you know. And I don't like to have to do things that way, but I felt it was necessary. It's a great deal for the United States and for the Middle East, and I think ultimately great for Iran, because they'll be able to build up their country and their country.
11: Willie Nelson, the White House.
10: There's a guilty plea in a deadly shooting in Minnesota.
13: Vance Belter was charged with murdering Minnesota House Speaker Melissa Hortman and her husband Mark, and shooting State Senator John Hoffman and his wife Yvette. Belter came to the homes disguised as a police officer and driving a fake squad car. U.S. Attorney Daniel Rosen says the guilty plea was in exchange for dropping the death penalty.
14: To ensure that he never sees freedom again in his entire life, that was an opportunity that we just could not pass up.
13: Friends describe Belter as an evangelical Christian and occasional preacher who had struggled to find work. I'm Ed Donahue.
10: The opening of a Canadian-U.S. bridge across the Detroit River, which President Trump had previously threatened to block, has been delayed due to unresolved issues. The Windsor Detroit Bridge Authority said Thursday, ahead of a scheduled Friday ribbon-cutting ceremony, that Canada and the United States have agreed to delay the bridge's opening. The Bridge Authority hasn't elaborated on how long that delay will last. A real good day on Wall Street as the Dow was up by 929 points. The Nasdaq rose 640. The S&P advanced 127. More at townhall.com.
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3: I'm Gail Hurd. A National Weather Service heat advisory is in effect for many parts of the state. Air temperatures reached the upper 90s to 100 in some areas with high humidity, pushing the field's like heat index to a dangerous 105. Ashley Ward is director of the Heat Policy Innovation Hub at Duke and tells WPTF.
16: Making sure that you're aware of the warnings that are being put out, the weather that you just talked about. So avoiding strenuous outdoor activity during the hottest part of the day. It's always important that you stay hydrated.
3: And Raleigh water officials say they are increasing enforcement efforts and urging residents to cut back on water use as demand rises and drought conditions persist. Assistant Director Ed Buckin tells ABC 11.
17: We are making sure we're going to have our enforcement staff out in the morning.
3: Level 1 water restrictions have been in place since April, limiting outdoor irrigation to Tuesdays and Wednesdays. Look for an overnight low of 74 with showers and storms, a high Friday 102 with a heat index of 109. Gail Hurd, WPTF News.
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23: Tired of congestion? Not that kind of congestion. We're talking about this kind. Avoid the congestion and stay informed with traffic on the 8s to keep you moving, whether you're driving to the office.
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24: No timeouts left, they have to get it in. Harper lobs it inside, Castle has it, lost it, that's it, it's over! The greatest comeback in NBA playoff history!
25: That sound you hear are all of our San Antonio listeners ripping the radio out of the dashboard and flinging it onto the highway like the movie Better Off Dead. But not to worry, Spurs fans. I will be down in San Antonio at the Empire Theater on August 15th. And if heaven forbid the Knicks pull off this championship for the first time in 53 years, okay, I am going to be in a hell of a good it'll be a good vibe. Just trust me. You guys have won titles. You beat the Knicks in the finals in 1999. You have won subsequent titles since then. Okay? You should really, truly be happy if the Knicks win this title, because this fan base is, it's basically, being a Knicks fan the last 40 years has been a thinly veiled way of going to a dominatrix. Okay? You're spending a lot of money. You're getting beat up. You're getting called names. Okay? And you never win anything. Okay? The Knicks have sucked forever. So to see this city making its way back to the top, at least for one fleeting moment, something to behold. That being said, Charles Barkley, I just wanted to play this because it'll get us back to the conversation I wanted to have about politics. Here is Barkley summing up the Spurs, who were sitting on a 29-point lead, and instead of running clock and slow rolling this thing in the fourth quarter, they just continued to shoot the ball the minute they got it, which allowed the Knicks to score a lot of fast points and close the gap. Here it is, clip 44.
26: We saw the dumbest basketball team in the history of civilization.
27: Oh, wow.
26: We saw they had a 25-point lead, took eight straight threes. That was some of the most mismanaged, stupid basketball. Hey, when you blow a 29-point lead, the other team has to help you. The San Antonio Spurs help the New York Knicks win this game by doing some of the stupid-ass stuff I've ever seen on a basketball court.
25: That is Sir Charles. Okay, and he has seen a lot on a basketball court. And not only did he spend decades playing, he spent decades covering them. And yes, he has spent decades betting on them.
28: Paying in cash.
25: Josh, can I just come to you for 1 minute on this, man? I know you guys were both watching the game last night. Obviously, the Spurs had a huge lead. It's probably hard to maintain your intensity when you're up that many points. But doesn't their coach bear some responsibility in not being like, slow it down?
29: I mean, you can say keep up the pressure, keep scoring, but at a certain point, you got to start doing the three-pass rule.
25: Uh-huh. You got to move that
29: clock. Keep it down. Get the good high-quality shots. There's no reason to keep up the high intensity. You're already up to 20 points. You had it.
25: Yeah, run the clock, dude. You're going home to San Antonio 2-2. But no. So now this thing is either going to get closed out in San Antonio or they're going to come back here next week and it's going to be about $85,000 a seat to watch the Knicks potentially win this thing at home. Mikey, I think the question on every person listening's mind is which sketchy women are staying in your apartment this week?
30: I think we'll get to that later.
25: Right? Oh, Mikey. Yeah. Okay. Yes. It's Thursday. The women of Fox News Saturday night are coming by. But long story short, the Spurs, who played a brilliant game up through the halfway point in the third quarter, fundamentally kind of abandoned the mission of playing sound basketball, did not run enough clock. Obviously just didn't continue to hit those threes they continued to take. And as Charles Barkley said, it looked like the dumbest performance in the history of basketball. Now, I'm in no position to say that, but the fact remains, it is now a 3-1 Knicks series lead. And they are going to, if last night was any indication, tear this place to the ground if they win an NBA title. I mean, they were destroying taxis last night, so I can't imagine where this thing goes if they actually win. But I bring up the Spurs and the bad fundamentals because I'm going to play you a clip at the tippy top of the next block that is the political equivalent of blowing a 29-point lead, a team being in a very winnable position but prioritizing all the wrong things. Okay, in this instance, that team is not the Spurs, it's the Democrat Party. But there were a couple of hearings on Capitol Hill yesterday that, like, actually shocked the conscience when you heard some of the serious answers to questions pertaining to issues Americans care deeply about. A lot of Democrats, rather than just giving a sane answer, chose to go this other route that if Charles Barkley was covering it, might have considered that the dumbest decision and not the one made by the Spurs. We'll get into it. I'll translate all of that into English. We'll keep the party rolling. It's a big Thursday episode of the High Flying, Death Defiant, Fox Across America.

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1: I'm Tiff Hamlin. Parts of the Triangle are now in exceptional drought. Durham will impose stage 2 water restrictions. Raleigh water officials say they are increasing enforcement efforts. Assistant Director Ed Buchan tells ABC 11.
2: We are making sure we're going to have our enforcement staff out in the morning.
1: The Rocky Mount Police Department mourning the loss of one of its officers after an off-duty accident. Officer Michael Cotton died in an ATV crash on Wednesday night. He served the city of Rocky Mount for 7 years as a sworn police officer. North Carolina lawmakers are renewing a push to regulate where homeless people can sleep. HB 437, heard by a Senate Judiciary Committee, it adds parts of a separate bill that would ban unauthorized sleeping in public spaces and empower cities to direct homeless people to a designated space. Jeff Hamlin, WPTF News.
3: With SRN News, I'm Jason Walker. President Trump calling off new military strikes on Iran. The president says a deal to end the war is close. President Trump says he plans to nominate Jay Clayton as Director of National Intelligence. Clayton would replace Tulsi Gabbard, who announced her resignation last month. A Minnesota man who shot and killed the top Democrat in the Minnesota House and her husband, pleading guilty to that, what federal prosecutors say, so it would not be the death penalty in effect. Vance Bolter fatally shot House Speaker Melissa Hortman and her husband Mark Hortman. UK Defense Minister John Healey resigning, saying the government is not willing to spend enough on the military at a time of rising threats. Healey says the British government's defense investment falls well short of what is required at a dangerous time. This is SRN News.
1: Partly cloudy tonight with a low of 74, sunny and hot on Friday, a high of 102, heat index values as high as 109.

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20: What up, Seinfeld? 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
19: So this idiot asking Seinfeld about free Palestine.
22: I'm surrounded by idiots.
19: It's my favorite thing in the world is they've been taking these protest movements to places that have no bearing on the thing they're concerned with. You dig? And they're doing it to, they think, well, if we inconvenience people enough, if we make them uncomfortable, they'll see it our way. Guys, if you're late for a meeting and the bridge you have to go across is closed because a bunch of spoiled white kids are sitting in the middle of it chanting for a free Palestine, that doesn't make you more likely to support Palestine.
23: I think he's got a point.
19: And I say that with the Seinfeld thing, because Jerry Seinfeld is not making foreign policy. He's going to the Knicks game, sitting next to Taylor Swift. Which, you know, it's funny. If you have like a young daughter, she's like, oh my God, Taylor Swift is there. That's amazing. But if you have a young son, they're actually upset. Because if Taylor Swift wasn't in those seats, there would have been three really hot groupies.
24: He's a lousy dad, but he's right.
19: Okay, that's not like a player's wife section. That's a section where the chicks the players are sleeping with on the side are usually sitting. I'm just saying.
25: He knows what he's talking about.
19: Take it from a guy who's been to a few courtside games. They're playing a whole nother game in the NBA. But I bring up the NBA a second time to the chagrin of our San Antonio listeners, who can see me at the Empire Theater August 15th. They're like, all right, Jimmy.
26: Shut up. Will you shut up?
19: Believe me, like half of the jokes I tell on TV are about me, so everyone can shut up. You got to be able to take it. You could sit here and laugh at me calling myself an overweight figure skater. But when it comes to teams in a position to win, abandoning the fundamentals of the game, the Democrats are redefining the genre right now.

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20: There it is, Fox Across America with Jimmy Failla doing the damn thing in New York City. I don't leave town again until July. Me, Jenny, and Lincoln heading out to the West Coast. We'll be in Monterey on the 17th. At the California, that's a big damn deal, Golden State Theater. Then we will be up in Napa at the Uptown Theater on the 18th, big damn deal. And then we'll be down at the Grove in Anaheim, July 25th. Tickets to all three of those shows, foxacrossamerica.com. In the next hour, man, it's about to get nuts. So Tom Homan, everybody knows the borders are. He's kicking all kinds of ass. His personal trainer, John Friccioni, one of my favorite people anywhere in the world. He runs a nutritional supplement company, and he is volunteering to get me in shape for the summer. I'm not telling you it's going to work. I'm pretty sure the Fox News wardrobe team put him up to it. But the point is, for you, the listener, we're going to talk to Friccioni about how to go on the Tom Homan workout plan so you guys can build some horse strength, as Tom likes to call it when he's on this program. And the whole personal consultation is free, courtesy of your radio buddy, Jimmy Fallon. So don't go anywhere. We'll save an intervention for all of us next. All right, we got Father's Day a little over a week away. And if you're like most dads, you want steak. You don't need a macaroni necklace. You got enough dumb ties. 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
15: News this hour from Town Hall. I'm Jason Walker. There's been another indication from President Trump the war in Iran may be ending soon. Here's Ed Donahue.
16: The president has said a deal would be done quickly before. Why is this different?
17: Because they've taken a pounding. They've taken a pounding like very few people could take.
16: The president talked about the high price of oil and gas because of the closure of the Strait of Hormuz.
17: When oil comes down, everything else comes down. And most importantly, we have a deal that Iran will never have a nuclear weapon, which was the whole purpose of what we had to go through to get this.
16: He believes Iran's supreme leader has signed off on a deal. Ed Donahue, Washington.
15: House Majority Leader Louisiana Steve Scalise tells the Salem Radio Network if leaders in Iran are smart, they will sign the deal right now.
18: And I think the Iranian leaders realize this is going to get worse for them if they keep playing this game. You do not want to test President Donald Trump.
15: Scalise says Tehran just doesn't realize if you mess with Donald Trump, it can get nasty.
18: If the Iranian leaders had some sense, they would get an agreement to stop a pursuit of a nuclear weapon and to end fueling terror around the world.
15: President Trump says he plans to nominate Jay Clayton as the Director of National Intelligence. Clayton would replace Tulsi Gabbard, who announced her resignation last month. In Minnesota, a man who shot and killed the top Democrat in the Minnesota House and her husband pleading guilty so that federal prosecutors will not seek the death penalty. Severe storms that swept through the Midwest, knocking out power to hundreds of thousands of customers, damaging buildings and canceling flights in several states. And forecasters say overnight, now into Friday morning, there could be more trouble. More on these stories, townhall.com.
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22: I'm Jeff Hamlin. The latest drought report for North Carolina shows worsening conditions across the triangle. All of Wake County remains in extreme drought. This resident exercising in Chavis Park on Thursday tells ABC 11.
23: Yeah, I have a garden, so that's been, I've been having to water it. We have, we're restricted with the water, so I've been having to water it on those days a lot because it's been very dry.
22: A Raleigh man accused of a pipe bomb hoax has been held on a $250,000 bond and faces a federal detainer. 33-year-old Christopher Carnes is charged with perpetuating a hoax. A Rocky Mount police officer has died after an off-duty ATV accident. Officer Michael Cotton died in a crash on Wednesday night. He served the Rocky Mount community as a sworn officer for 7 years. The WPTF forecast for tonight, partly cloudy with a chance of isolated showers and thunderstorms, low of 74. Jeff Hamlin, WPTF News.
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19: There it is, Fox Across America with Jimmy Fallon, a guy trying to bring the country together at the height of our partisan divide.
20: You got some big testicles to pull this off, bro.
19: But the truth is, we're closer than you realize. Okay, in the next segment, we're going to have John Friccioni on. He is Tom Homan's personal trainer. Okay, for real. Okay, Way of the Lord. That's the name of his nutritional supplement line. Okay, they have a promo code. Like, you can actually go there, get 20% off. Fayla20, my last name, F-A-I-L-L-A-20. If you wanted Way of the Lord protein products, you get a 20% discount because you know me, who happens to know Tom Homan. That's a real thing. Okay, it's not like a real advertisement. We're not getting paid for this. But I'm telling you, Tom Homan, I bring him on. Because as controversial as the Democrats have made ICE, I got into it with Gavin Newsom on Twitter last night. Gavin Newsom bitched around midnight last night that Donald Trump just funded his secret police. That's what he said, Gavin Newsom.
21: He is so full of shit, this guy.
19: Okay, the guys he's referring to as the secret police are the very ICE agents Barack Obama used to deport more people than any president in history. So the truth is, the parties in a lot of ways believe the same things when it comes to, like, the border. They believe, like, Obama gave Tom Homan a medal for deporting a million people. And now you're telling me ICE is the Gestapo for doing exactly what they were doing under Obama? I mean,
22: that is offensive, and it is not true.
19: But the truth is, the Democrats, although they know we need border security, they elected Obama twice, they elected Bill Clinton twice with the same policies as Obama. They're now getting their money from open borders people. So they're willing to espouse an entirely different belief system because that's where the money's coming from.
20: We're paying in cash.
19: But that's how it works. Okay? The Democrats are completely governed and guided. The compass are the donors. Okay? That's just the compass is the donors. That's just the way it works. Okay? And for that reason, we're divided on issues we traditionally would agree on. And political opposition used to come with a basic decency. You fight your opponents where genuine disagreements exist. You don't fight them in the areas you agree. Like, there was a time where using ICE to deport pedophiles and murderers and rapists was something we shook hands on instantaneously. There was a time when people who aided and abetted a terrorist to attack the World Trade Center would be in jail, not nominated for Congress in New Jersey as they are. Down is up. But we're going to take the snow globe, shake it up, put it back on the shelf. John Friccioni is going to help us get this house back in order. And if you want to go get some Whey, W-H-E-Y, of the Lord products and save 20%, Fayla20, that's your code. You're welcome. Hit the gym, and we'll talk after this.

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1: I'm Gail Hurd. A man faces charges after a bomb threat at a Raleigh police station. 33-year-old Christopher Carnes is charged with two counts of perpetuating a hoax in or at a public building. Police say Carnes told them that he had a pipe bomb in his vehicle while parked Wednesday at a station parking lot. The incident occurred at the police Northeast State substation on Greensdary Road. After a search, officers found no hazardous materials. And the Durham County Board of Commissioners unanimously approved a $1.05 billion operating budget this week, including a property tax hike of 2.5 cents and a $14.55 million funding increase for Durham Public Schools. Commissioner Wendy Jacobs says work must be done on school funding methods.
2: And we're going to figure out how we take care of each other. We're going to do it. Nobody else is going to be coming in to help us.
1: And power has been restored to all customers impacted by a large outage in Orange County after downed power lines and a woods fire left more than 1,500 customers without electricity on Wednesday night. Gail Hurd, WPTF News.
3: With SRN News, I'm Jason Walker. At least three tornadoes have battered communities just outside of Chicago, destroying homes, ripping down power lines in several small communities. Storms also grounding flights and knocking out power for hundreds of thousands across the Midwest. Also hit hard parts of Kansas overnight. No confirmation, the good news, of any fatalities. UK Defense Minister John Healey has resigned suddenly, saying the government there is not willing to spend enough on the military at a time of rising threats. He says the British government's defense investment plan falls well short of what is required at this time. Stocks have rallied in a big way on Wall Street. The Dow Industrial's up 929 points on the day. S&P 500 was up 127. This is SRN News.
0: We're tracking the issues that matter to you.
4: Have you ever heard of this? Every vote counts. And we saw that.
5: Most of the options had run their course. And with hand recount not changing things at all, this seems the appropriate time to step down in a graceful way rather than prolonging it further.
6: I hate to say it, but I think blood's in the water at this point, to use that analogy.
7: Partly cloudy tonight with a low of 74, sunny and hot on Friday, a high of 102, heat index values as high as 109, slight chance for showers and thunderstorms on Friday night. It'll be mostly cloudy and a low of 75.
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11: 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Hey, man.
12: Hey, what's happening? 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
11: I can't see you right now on my feed. 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
12: No, I don't.
11: Oh, you're flying solo. 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Now we can be honest because she's not listening. I kid.
12: Yes, we can, I guess. She's probably nearby, so.
11: All right, we'll play some defense.
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12: That is true. 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Let's go.
11: Oh, no, that's good. That's great news for my listeners, because I've met a lot of these people at comedy shows, and they need to get in shape. Yeah. I'm kidding. I'm kidding. Listen, I'm in worse shape than anybody listening right now, so it's going to be okay. So I will have you know, Mr. Personal Trainer to the Stars and everything else you're doing. I talked to you offline. Lincoln's taking creatine. He loves it because he's getting shredded because he just passed his lifeguard exam. He just got certified. So he's going to work this summer as a lifeguard. And you played an instrumental role in that. So first and foremost, thank you and take a bow.
12: Oh, appreciate that. Yeah, he's got another package coming to him tomorrow. He should have it.
11: Too much. Well, as for Lincoln's dad, okay?
12: You're another story, right?
11: let me tell you what we're dealing with here, okay? I am off the road for stand-up comedy for the next 5 weeks because Lincoln's getting ready to graduate high school, and I'm going to be around, you know, the high school, the prom. I have TV stuff and all of that, but I don't go back on the road for comedy till July 17th. So I have a five-week window to really do something intense. You know, I understand this is, you know, you're not going to make years worth of progress, but I could put a dent into whatever mess I've made over here. What should I be doing? Should I be lifting cars? Should I be doing all of it? Like, what would you just, this is a general discussion. Like, you're sitting next to me on a plane. You haven't actually been tasked with the real assignment. Just what would you tell a guy like me to do besides quit drinking on the plane?
12: Well, yeah, definitely quit drinking on the plane for a little bit. Mm-hmm. But yeah, no, I would tell you to do your strength training, incorporate a little bit of cardio into it. But, you know, the main thing is nutrition. Mm-hmm. Nutrition plays a major role in it. You can train all day long and, mm-hmm. you know, you're still going to get results, but the best results are going to be coming when you have good nutrition along with it. So you got to have good nutrition with a good training.

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15: 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Shout out to my man, John Friccioni, thewayofthelord.com. If you're trying to get in shape, he just started messaging me this protein plan for my 5 week workout. They're giving you 20% off. Mikey got a code out of him, Fela20. If you want to go get some Way of the Lord products from Tom Holman's personal trainer. That's so funny. I'm just playing ball so Holman doesn't threaten to beat me up again. Do you know how many times he's threatened to deport me in casual conversation? Because I'm, you know, just a regular dude. I'm not an activist. I'm just telling jokes. And sometimes, you know, people come on the radio sometimes and they assume every show is the same. Well, the last guy just let me spout talking points, so I'm sure this guy's just going to walk me through the process, and then I'm, you know, over here. Most people look at me and can't tell if I'm Fox Talent or I just sell the drugs to Fox Talent. Okay, the correct answer is both. I'm being silly. But when you get on a show like this, it is a little more unconventional for a reason. We're just giving you takes, man. This is what we think. What do you think? It's a talk show. It's not like a, this is the gospel. You better do what I say. You better see this issue the way I see this issue. Nobody wants to do that. Okay, I was a broke cabbie most of my life. You know what's actually on my mind for all the things going on in politics right now? Okay, Trump's back and forth with Iran. He now says he's going to call off the strikes because they're close to making a deal. Hooray. Okay, we had a, you know, a shelter in place at the Pentagon today. Pretty heavy. We got this Graham Plattner fiasco. We got these long elections in California. But you know what's actually on my mind? On the way in today, I was watching CNBC. And I saw that if you're building a new home in America right now, $100,000 of the initial cost is just in regulation alone.
14: That is financial lunacy.
15: So when you hear things like the median age of a home buyer in this country is 40 years old, it's 18 years higher than it was when my parents were growing up. Why? Because the bureaucrats, the regulation, have made everything so filled with red tape that there's nothing to do with that tape but pass the cost of it on to the consumers.
16: Just hold on to your pocketbook. They just put a lien on your money, your savings, and your retirement.
15: And I bring that up because everybody who tells you they want to help the little guy wants to help the little guy by doing what? Spending money. But when you spend money, that drives up the cost of everything for the little guy. You dig? When you talk about inflation, inflation is a byproduct of spending. Do you remember the old Milton Friedman line here? I'll give it to you again.
17: Inflation is made in Washington because only Washington can create money. And any other attribution of to other groups of inflation is wrong. Consumers don't produce it. Producers don't produce it. The trade unions don't produce it. Foreign sheiks don't produce it. Oil imports don't produce it. What produces it is too much government spending and too much government creation of money and nothing else.
15: So the government is driving up the cost of everything. And you got to call that out if you're trying to help the little guy.
18: The government's going to jump all over your head, Jimbo.
15: They don't have, I'm not worried about the government jumping all over my head. Because first they'd have to conduct a study to see if jumping all over my head was friendly to the environment. Then they'd have to bring in a diversity committee to make sure we didn't have any, you know, one-note racial demographics jumping all over my head. I'm not even making this up. That's how. Let me give you this clip. This is from CNBC. This is what's on my mind today. With everything going on in politics, I'm thinking about the people trying to buy a house for the first time. Because over at my house, where I currently live for the past 7 years, we just converted from oil to gas. That's the thing we did. And they took away the oil tank that's been there since the day we moved in today. So I'm very much thinking about being a new homeowner with Jenny. And how strapped you get and how big the financial burden happens to be. And when I see this clip that $100,000 of the debt people are taking on is just thanks to government fees and redundancies, you realize what Ronald Reagan said was right.
19: Government is not the solution to our problem. Government is the problem.
15: Here's CNBC laying it down. Clip 39.
20: We just released our best practices report, our regulatory best practices report, which I encourage people to go look at to help cities and states say, hey, how can we ease the permitting process? How can we modernize our processes? How can we get rid of duplicative fees? 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
21: $100,000?
20: $100,000. 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
21: That's more than just a few fees along the way.
20: It is. It's fees, it's zoning, it's duplicative processes. The median price of a home in America is about $426,000. $100,000 of that is in regulations, in the regulatory environment. If you take that away, it brings down the cost of a house so more Americans can afford to buy it.
15: Imagine that. $100,000 would be shaved off the bill if you didn't have the government slapping you in the face with all those fees. But why do those fees exist? Because the government needs to get your tax dollars in a million roundabout ways, because they're $36 trillion in debt from all the other things they've spent money on. So every time somebody jumps in and they're like, oh, you know, I'm Graham Plattner. Bernie Sanders loves me because I am hoping to spend money. Not on the Jews. I'm just hoping to spend it on the other people. You leave them out of this. I have a clip of Obama advisor David Axelrod calling Graham Plattner a rising star. Well, I know it wasn't a star at David. That freaking Nazi sex pest. But stick with me. Everybody telling you they're their friend, they're from the government, and they're here with a pile of money to make things better. They don't have money. They only have taxpayer dollars. And the more they spend those taxpayer dollars, the higher the tax burden becomes for everybody out there paying them, the less we can actually purchase with our dollars on the back end because we've devalued our currency. You know the old saying, if you want something right, you got to do it yourself? Never, ever does it apply more than to you, the guy getting on your feet in life trying to make things work. I'm telling you that as a guy who just had to do it himself. Get moving.
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28: News this hour from Town Hall. I'm Jason Walker. Producer prices climbing last month, the fastest rate since November of 2022. Here's correspondent Laura Winter.
29: The Labor Department says the producer price index jumped 6.5% from a year ago. The price of gas up by 23% from April to May. Economists say uncertainty over oil prices because of the ongoing Iran war is what's impacting the numbers. No doubt, President Trump wants the war to be over as we are just 5 months out from the critical midterm elections, which will determine the balance of power in the House and Senate. Laura Winters reporting.
28: Changes across the pond. UK Defense Minister John Healey has suddenly resigned, saying the government is not willing to spend enough on the military at a time of rising threats. Healey says the British government's defense investment plan, he says it calls for well short of what is really needed at this dangerous time. A guilty plea in a deadly shooting in Minnesota.
30: Vance Belter was charged with murdering Minnesota House Speaker Melissa Hortman and her husband Mark, and shooting State Senator John Hoffman and his wife Yvette. Belter came to the homes disguised as a police officer and driving a fake squad car. U.S. Attorney Daniel Rosen says the guilty plea was in exchange for dropping the death penalty.
31: To ensure that he never sees freedom again in his entire life, that was an opportunity that we just could not
0: that we just could not pass up.
30: Friends describe Belter as an evangelical Christian and occasional preacher who had struggled to find work. I'm Ed Donahue.
28: Health regulators say they're raising questions about a decision to authorize fruit-flavored e-cigarettes for adult smokers. FDA document shows adding flavors like mango and blueberry didn't help smokers to quit when compared with older tobacco-flavored vapes. More on these stories, Town Hall.
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3: I'm Gail Hurd. A National Weather Service heat advisory is in effect for many parts of the state. Air temperatures reached the upper 90s to 100 in some areas with high humidity, pushing the feels like heat index to a dangerous 105. Ashley Ward is director of the Heat Policy Innovation Hub at Duke and tells WPTF.
4: Making sure that you're aware of the warnings that are being put out, the weather that you just talked about. So avoiding strenuous outdoor activity during the hottest part of the day. It's always important that you stay hydrated.
3: And Raleigh Water officials say they are increasing enforcement efforts and urging residents to cut back on water use as demand rises and drought conditions persist. Assistant Director Ed Buckin tells ABC 11.
5: We are making sure we're going to have our enforcement staff out in the morning.
3: Level 1 water restrictions have been in place since April, limiting outdoor irrigation to Tuesdays and Wednesdays. Look for an overnight low of 74 with showers and storms. A high Friday, 102 with a heat index of 109. Gail Hurd, WPTF News.
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9: Tired of congestion? Not that kind of congestion. We're talking about this kind. Avoid the congestion and stay informed with traffic on the 8s to keep you moving, whether you're driving to the office.
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1: We started the show today saying Donald Trump might bomb the Ayatollah any minute. No matter what his advisors were telling him, Trump's just going to Trump. You know what I mean?
2: President Trump has oranges the size of beach balls.
1: Maybe so, but we are now told two glorious hours after the show started that the president is putting the Iranian strikes on hold because apparently yesterday's attacks got them back to the negotiating table and they have supposedly signed off on the final points of a peace deal. Does that mean we should expect a peace deal in the next couple of days here in this country?
3: Not even close!
1: No, Iran is still trying to run clock, sell some oil to China, get this thing closer to the midterms, so Trump is held hostage by the unpopular gas prices. What they're finding out is that he's not handling this the way a normal politician would. A normal politician would have caved a month ago and just let him back into power and did what they wanted to get the oil prices under control. Don't forget, okay, we saw the last administration decimate our strategic petroleum reserves. After they had spiked gas prices to an all-time high, they went and weakened our military standing and our ability to respond to a natural disaster from Mother Nature, or as the Democrat, I think the Democrats call it gestating parent nature. You can't say mother. Did you see that in New York, where I live? We're going to get into all of it in this hour. 888-788-9910. Tudor Dixon's coming by. That's exciting. And the lovely ladies of Fox News Saturday Night, the TV show I host every Saturday, they will be in studio as well. And if you want to make your way into the huddle, you know the deal. You can be a Republican on the show. You can be a Democrat. The only thing we ever ask is that you don't be a bang as we roll on a Thursday. I'm on the Ingram angle tonight with the great Laura Ingram. It's Thursday. Be on Hannity tomorrow. If you missed me on America's Newsroom this morning, we'll post it somewhere on the old intraweb. A lot of fun on the telly today. But as it pertains to me and you on the radio, here's Pete Hegseth. I work with Pete Hegseth a long time. He's now the Secretary of War. He's talking about Iran, clip 5.
4: This building continues to plan. And so those strikes that will happen tonight will be strong. They will be clear. If they haven't happened tomorrow night, they will be strong and they will be clear. And throughout, Iran has an opportunity to make a deal. That's the point. President Trump is a deal maker, the best in the world. He's prepared to make that deal. Iran would be wise to take it.
1: So that's Pete Hegseth saying, Iran, take the deal. Because if not...
5: So y'all need to hide your kids, hide your wife, and hide your husband because they're raping everybody out here.
1: So crazy. Antoine Dobson. Viral sensation. I bring all of this up as to say, what you're dealing with right now is a guy from the private sector. Okay, in the private sector, you are judged on results. Okay, they don't reward failure the way they do in the government. You know, the government spends $1 billion on something and the problem doesn't get fixed. They conduct a study that always recommends more money. Well, we didn't spend enough. That's what happened. We need to hire more people, more jobs, get some more NGOs involved. Let's go. Because on the government side of things, they don't actually want to solve the problem. Because if they solve the problem, they cannot continue to fundraise. That's a real thing. I'm not like making that up to be a wise guy. Like, I can play you clips. I mean, you know Thomas Sowell? Here's Thomas Sowell talking about how even something like welfare, which was designed to get people on their feet, is actually paying them to fail.
6: What the welfare system and other kinds of governmental programs are doing is paying people to fail. Insofar as they fail, they receive the money. Insofar as they succeed, even to a moderate extent, the money is taken away. This is even extended into the school systems, where they will give money to schools with low scores. Insofar as the school improves its education, the money is taken away, so that you are subsidizing people to fail in their own private lives and become more dependent upon the handouts.
1: Do you get that? Because if you can depend on people for handouts, they can depend on you for the vote.
7: Bingo, man, bingo.
1: Subsidized poverty. Everything that happens. You know the old Milton Friedman line? There's nothing more permanent than a temporary government program. Because once they get the spending on the books, they never take it off. Because the minute you go to cut that spending, they go, what do you got against these people? It's happening right now. Okay, it's the most fascinating thing about our politics is we're the richest country in the world. We are somehow $37 trillion in debt. And they're telling you in Washington, we need to increase spending. That's what the Democrats keep telling you. Hey, we're the richest country on earth. We're $37 trillion in debt. Can we cut off spending?
3: We want more money.
1: That's all they ever want. More money. Because if you promise people money, you get their votes. That's what they're running. The Graham Plattner thing's the same thing. Graham Plattner is getting air cover from the Democrats because he wants to push big government with Bernie Sanders. Hey, the billionaires are bad. Hey, the Epstein people. But Graham Plattner has a dating app. Graham Plattner, this is worse. Graham Plattner has a dating profile on a child predator app. I mean,
8: garbage like you just makes me sick.
1: Democrats don't care. Guy's got a picture of himself in a towel on a child predator app. He has slandered dead veterans. Says he fondles himself in porta potties.
3: What the hell did you just say?
1: Said the truth. Those are his own words, man. And yeah, he's got a Totenkopf tattoo, which is not just a Nazi tattoo. That's something the executioners had at Nazi death camps. Never mind, they've had about 5 women come forward and accuse him of all kinds of abuse, physical abuse. And the Democrats, because he wants to increase spending, it's the most valuable message they have. The Democrats are always offering money because, one, it's not there, so they don't care. And two, people who don't want to work will vote for that. They will. I mean, it's just reality. They're not catering to the American dream, which you can do it. Victorhood over victimhood. No, you're a victorious person. You're going to get out there, conquer adversity, achieve, do for yourself, and make a great life. Victorhood. That's what it's there for. It's the American dream. The Democrats are telling you the American dream is just mass migration. Give them stuff. Like, wow, what if America was built on immigration? Nobody coming to this country who got processed at Ellis Island got a government handout. None of them. There were no government subsidies. Unless you were a United States citizen, you weren't eligible for any of this. But if you were a first-time migrant in this country, you couldn't get it even if you needed it. Because we were encouraging people who were going to come here, assimilate, and contribute to society in a meaningful way. Now we're dealing with an America, okay, where 95% of the Somalis in this country are on welfare. They're not coming here to compete on an even field and get ahead. I don't doubt a percentage of them are. But the vast majority of the fraud in this country is being committed by one community. And I'm not telling you that because I want to cast aspersions on the Somali community, because you understand the people they're ripping off are other Somalis. When you give money to the Somali community in Minneapolis, you're giving money to an underprivileged community of immigrants. And when some of those immigrants take the money and ship $787 million back to Mogadishu, like we've seen happen, that screws the other Somalians on the ground in this country. So when you're calling out fraud, you're actually doing it to protect members of the same racial community. It's no different than all of these stupid woke bail reforms. The reason we're against woke bail reforms, like, got to empty the jail. Got too many of this minority in the jail. Okay, whatever that minority is, black, white, Asian, Latino, doesn't matter. Okay, the point is 90% of violent crimes are committed against members of the same race. So if you say we don't want as many black people in the jail who've committed violent crimes, we're letting them out in the name of tolerance and inclusion. Well, 90% of the time, they're going to harm a law-abiding black person. So you're just helping out the rule breaker at the expense of the rule follower. No different in the white community, Asian community, Muslim community. So it's all the same. But the point is, violent crimes are committed against members of the same race most of the time. So if you go out there and implement some woke bail reform in the name of helping a minority community, you wind up harming a minority community.
9: What can I tell you, kid? You're right. When you're right, you're right. You're right.
1: But guys like Graham Plattner, who want to abolish ICE and spend $1 billion, have the most air cover there is. Like, you understand, if Graham Plattner is like a 1990s Democrat. Oh, blah, blah, blah, blah, blah, blah, bad example. If Graham Plattner is a Barack Obama Democrat, Barack Obama deported more people than any president in the history of this country. Could you survive in the Democrat Party if you were Graham Plattner?
10: The answer would be no.
1: The answer would be no. Graham Plattner has air cover because he represents what the billionaire donors want. Call everything racist and promise people free stuff. That's the play. And as long as he continues to run that play, they will. When you talk about contortionists, do you know in those Ocean's 11 movies or any movie you've ever seen where somebody has to rob a safe and they have lasers shooting across the way? So the guy has to like do all kinds of acrobatics, like a game of limbo. He's upside down. He's over the line. He's under the line. He's on one arm. Now he's standing on his head so he doesn't trip the laser. Listen to this analysis, this defense of Graham Plattner from, oh, by the way, Jody Kantner, who is a New York Times columnist. She was one of the co-authors of the Me Too movement. She led the charge to take down Brett Kavanaugh with no evidence. Christine Blasey Ford didn't know what house it was at, couldn't name a person who was there, couldn't bring forth a witness who had ever heard her story in the ensuing 35 years. But Jody Kantner was certain Brett Kavanaugh was a rapist, didn't, and had to go. Couldn't be on the court. But here she is trying to defend Graham Plattner because she says, well, it wasn't a classic Me Too. What does that mean? Sorry, honey. Me Too started with a very specific type of abuse. And if you didn't suffer that abuse, you can go screw. Here she is, clip 12.
10: Well, let's talk about what they may or may not be willing to overlook. The accusations against Graham Plattner are not classic Me Too accusations. They're not about a boss and a young female employee being subjected to sexual advances. They were mostly made in the context of consensual relationships. There are these like very sensational texts about sex. There are allegations from former girlfriends that are not, the way my colleagues reported them, were not like classic abuse allegations.
1: Oh my goodness gracious. So it doesn't fall under the same, ergo, we're on this guy's side this time around.
11: That is absolutely the most ridiculous excuse I have ever heard in my entire career as a disciplinarian.
1: She goes on to say, listen to this, clip 13.
10: They were mostly like, being his boyfriend gave me a view into him, and I did not like what I saw. His character was scary. He had this Nazi tattoo, etc. There was one allegation of crossing a line physically. But I think
1: but
10: that
1: dating.
10: That
1: Let me just jump in there.
10: Different.
1: I mean, seriously, this is so embarrassing right now. I mean,
12: in my opinion, that sucks.
1: I mean, they're boyfriend and girlfriend. Yeah, if a guy wants to abuse you and he has a Nazi tattoo and he beats you up a little bit, I mean, if you're dating him, at least the guy's like, you're in a committed relationship, honey. You know how hard it is to find a man these days? Are you even listening to that? She was on record saying Brett Kavanaugh's life needed to be destroyed. Screw him. Doesn't matter that he was a CYO basketball coach with adoring daughters and was a pillar of goodness in his community and never had a single solitary personal complaint against him. This man was a closeted rapist and he needed to have his life destroyed forever with no evidence. This chick is defending a guy who has a dating profile on a child predator app, who has multiple allegations against him from multiple women, many of whom went on record as far as 10 years ago. And oh, by the way, there's a Nazi tattoo. And you're going to tell me with a straight face, no, you guys don't get it. No, I would respect it more if they just told you the truth. Hey, this is a big government liberal. We need more of those. The donors demand it. So we're going to go embarrass ourselves any way we have to get them over the top, because that's all you're dealing with in this moment.
12: And I'm out here in the real world and I know what's right or wrong or bullshit.
0: It's the number one children's show in the country.
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2: Oh, hot damn, it is a Thursday, which means the lovely ladies of Fox News Saturday Night are in the studio. We're traveling light today. Yep. Jen is out of town. You get Annie and Leo, best of the best. They said screw Jen off the air, so
17: Guess
2: I'll just pick up where you left off. Good to see you both.
17: Yeah, see you.
2: We got a slammed audience this weekend. We just need a panel.
17: Yeah, we need a show.
2: Sergeant Slaughter's on the show.
17: Yep.
2: That matters. Chanley Painter making her debut on the show. Chanley comes on the show a lot. The audience likes her a lot. They love her. It's going to be great. We just got to figure out who else is going to be on with them.
17: Mm-hmm.
2: That's the joy of doing this show every week. If you look at
17: call in if you want to be our panel. No,
2: you can be. My phone's ringing right now. Let's see if it's a potential guest. No, it's potential spam. I love that your phone now tells you
17: them?
2: That. Hey, what are you doing? What are you doing on Friday?
17: Hi, this is Raj from India.
2: I love that. Raj, I will get the gold bars if you agree to appear on Fox News Saturday night. So we're figuring that out right now. And we're trying to navigate a pretty upbeat New York City. Knicks won last night.
17: Yeah.
2: People
17: I was
2: going
17: to say,
2: spirits.
17: The problem is doing this job has become our second job behind being full-time Knicks fans. So we're like, oh, right. We have to
2: you city folk. Annie, were you in the bars last night?
18: So I was out in the West Village at dinner, but basically I was at the bar because everyone on the street is putting projectors out on trucks and on buildings. So yes, I saw it just by walking around.
2: And it really is like New York at its best. In the rarest of the rare moments, we have civic pride here, like when a team makes it or something.
17: Absolutely.
2: You know, it's always a good fun hang, and the West Village is amazing. But the point is, very rarely are we all there doing the same thing.
18: Yeah.
2: Besides, I mean, drinking, but you know, but in terms of like watching a thing and rooting for an hour.
17: Oh, yeah.
2: Cool.
17: I kind of learned what basketball was 2 days ago. And at last night at 11:30, I was like, I'm naming my first son Jaylen. So it really is a uniting force.
2: That is amazing. No, she's not wrong. We're talking to Leo and Annie from the Fox News Saturday night team, yucking it up about the Knicks, who will be up against us on TV Saturday night.
17: Yeah.
2: I hope the NBA is prepared to lose at least a dozen viewers. I mean, they're in big trouble now.
17: Yeah. Can't beat that counter programming.
2: We're on a real hot streak, and we've been consistently like winning the demo, doing the things a TV show needs to do.
18: Yeah.
2: But I would venture to say we're going to get smoked Saturday night anyway.
18: Let's not manifest that.
2: Okay, fair. I'm just saying.
18: I feel like we've got to put positive energy into the universe.
2: If the game's a blowout,
18: yeah.
2: But the problem now, Annie, is last night was a blowout and they came back.
18: I know.
2: So you can't shut off
17: a
2: blowout.
17: You can't, actually, yes.
2: If they're 25 points.
17: The most important part of the game is the second half.
2: Yeah.
17: Yes.
2: It's a different world now. Like traditionally, yeah, if team is down 29, you're like, oh, what else is on? But now they're on 29, they came back. They just ruined it for us.
18: I know.
2: So we need them to be down 50.
18: Yes.
2: Or up 50. So we're rooting for a blowout Saturday night, is what we're trying to say. Maybe it'll wrap up early. We can get one of the players on.
17: Oh, yeah.
2: We can figure this
18: Jaylen,
2: out.
18: Jaylen, your son.
17: Yeah, my son.
2: Your new son, Jaylen. That's it. We can have the shower right on the air. I love that so much. If you guys want to come to a taping of Fox News Saturday Night, you can hang out with the ladies of Fox News Saturday Night. Your tickets are free, foxacrossamerica.com. Something that Mark Simone always mentions when I'm on WOR is he's like, it's actually a really good date in theory because it looks expensive. You're at a TV studio.
17: Absolutely.
2: It's flashy. It's fancy. But the tickets are free. Nobody needs to know that.
17: Nope. Also, like, you know what? It's 100 degrees outside.
2: Oh.
17: Our studio is about 40 degrees because Jimmy sweats so much.
2: Amen.
17: So if you're looking for some free AC, spot to hang,
2: free AC, free tickets, and you'll never feel better about your own drinking problem than if you hang out with the Leo family. Not to mention Annie's mom, Steph, is in town.
17: Yes.
2: Oh, we got a big show coming up.
17: Yeah,
2: all right,
17: hide
2: I feel
17: your kids,
2: better
17: hide
2: now.
17: Your husbands.
2: The lovely ladies of Fox News Saturday Night. Tudor Dixon when we come back.

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1: I'm Tiff Hamlin. Parts of the Triangle are now in exceptional drought. Durham will impose stage 2 water restrictions. Raleigh water officials say they are increasing enforcement efforts. Assistant Director Ed Buchan tells ABC 11.
2: We are making sure we're going to have our enforcement staff out in the morning.
1: The Rocky Mount Police Department mourning the loss of one of its officers after an off-duty accident. Officer Michael Cotton died in an ATV crash on Wednesday night. He served the city of Rocky Mount for 7 years as a sworn police officer. North Carolina lawmakers are renewing a push to regulate where homeless people can sleep. HB 437, heard by a Senate Judiciary Committee, it adds parts of a separate bill that would ban unauthorized sleeping in public spaces and empower cities to direct homeless people to a designated space. Jeff Hamlin, WPTF News.
3: SRN News. With SRN News, I'm Jason Walker. More than 30 lawsuits have been now filed against GKN Aerospace after that company's tank containing a highly flammable chemical overheated and threatened a catastrophic blast in California's Orange County. The incident over Memorial Day weekend forced the evacuation of some 50,000 residents. Bad news? Well, at least 3 tornadoes have battered communities around Chicago, destroying homes and ripping down power lines. The good news, so far, no confirmation of any fatalities. Federal prosecutors this week announcing criminal charges against former Cuban President Raul Castro. That in the 1996 downing of civilian planes flown by Miami-based exiles as the Trump administration escalates pressure on that government. SRN News.
1: Partly cloudy tonight with a low of 74, sunny and hot on Friday, a high of 102, heat index values as high as 109, slight chance for showers and thunderstorms on Friday night. It'll be mostly cloudy and a low of 75.
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13: For having me.
14: Thank you for that intro. I love the way you made these demands to Mikey. I thought it was pretty heavy-handed, yes. But he listened. He said he gave me the card. I read it the way you wrote it down.
13: It's very nice.
14: How about it, Toots? wild times in the politics. I met you around the era of Brett Kavanaugh's confirmation. We were believing all women. We're now telling women to talk to the hand in the Democrat Party, and hopefully not Graham Plattner's hand, because according to some of his confessions, he uses it to do weird things in porta potties.
13: Right. Talk to the upper left pack.
14: And what I keep coming back to, I'm obsessed with this, is they say, well, the justification is he relates to the working class. I'm like, where have you worked that this is relatable behavior? That's all I want to know. Crazy.
13: Yes, but that's when you don't know what men are.
14: Yeah.
13: We see all these years, we were like, define a woman. We should have been helping them define a man, because they actually don't know what a man is. They don't know what a working man is. So they were like, okay, it's Tallarico. He's a man. Look at him. He was in the Texas legislature. He's got to be a man. And then they're like, I don't know. Is he a vegan? Does he date women? What is this Texas? Oh my gosh, let's find someone different. And they actually had someone vetting. I don't know if you saw the vetting video of the people who vetted Graham Plattner, and the guy is like, yeah, well, we thought he was really a man. It's this weird girly little voice.
14: I love that.
13: You chose this guy to find out what a man was?
14: Oh my God. And he said he didn't look at the tattoo. It was amazing. We're talking to Tudor Dixon. Best of the best. And it's funny because the only thing you really need to do to connect with any group is talk to them. But they don't want to talk. Like, they want the vote. They want the vote of the straight white male. They just don't want the companionship of the straight white male. It's like, and that's a lot of what the Democrats do. There's a lot of groups they court but don't want to be around. One of the funniest examples is we had to do a story on this show in 2021. How do you remember how a lot of the leaders of Black Lives Matter went and bought mansions in Bel Air? Okay. Yes. And they were complaining that everyone was calling the cops on them for living in this neighborhood. That was their allegation anyway. But what's funny about that is the people calling the cops were the ones who donated the money. You know, they didn't realize that's who was there, but that's the irony of the whole situation. It was guilty white liberals who were like, yeah, we'll donate. We don't want to hang out. What are you doing in my neighborhood? So silly, Tudor.
13: No, that's exactly how they operate, though. But that's how the leaders operate. And that's how Chuck Schumer operates. Now Chuck Schumer has changed who he is completely. He's like, okay, well, I'll endorse these people, but I don't want to actually know what they're doing or what they're saying or who their constituents are. But there is a bit of a battle. I mean, he's still trying. He feels like he can get some of these radical leftists in, but he's still going to hold strong on like the Haley Stevens in Michigan, who is just falling apart, and he doesn't know how to handle this.
14: No, he doesn't know what to do with it. We're talking to Tudor Dixon. The truth is, if you're paying close attention to their party, obviously the donors call the shots in the Democrat Party, and that's why you see so many radicals, because that's where the money is. Like Tallarico, who's trying to moderate his stance on trans children and God having six genders, clearly rose to prominence by appealing to

0: that crowd. And that crowd represents a lot of New York money, a lot of California money, and dare I say some Beltway money. So it's kind of safe to say that even on the Chuck Schumer side of things, he's just so unprincipled, because you have to be if the money demands it.
1: Right. Right. And they're trying to create him into being whatever they want. So it's funny because I saw somebody who was saying, you know, everybody was saying they thought Tallarico was gay, and then he comes out with this girlfriend, and now Republicans are mad that he slept with so many women. And I was like, none of us believe that. None of us think he slept with so many women. Stop.
0: And thank God for him, because he'd be very upset about it. You know, we've got to send him to grief counseling. It's a whole to do.
1: It's the equivalent of eating meat to him, you know. Terrifying.
0: Well, that I do believe he's done, technically speaking, but in a roundabout way. Stick with me here, Tudor. Stick with me. Let's try and stay on message. Did you watch the California elections and feel like it took a little long to count?
1: Yeah, right. Yeah, absolutely. Yes, I did. But I felt like, you know, that this is the warning sign for everybody else. Don't let Democrats in, because they're just counting until they win. I mean, let's face it. That's why it took so long to count. Spencer Pratt had actually made a dent. They were like, what is happening? Yeah. Why do people like him?
0: I mean, give me this, Tudor. Nithya Raman cried on election night because she thought she had been blown completely out of the race.
1: Because she had.
0: And yes, of course. And then subsequently became the most popular candidate left when it comes to mail-in ballot. Like, that's not real. You know, and I don't want to hear any stupid, like, whoa, show me the proof. I mean, they have had a woman plead guilty to paying homeless people, you know, for their signatures and all of that stuff. But the truth is, most of this proof you actually aren't going to find. That's the bigger problem, because they've legalized a lot of things that traditionally would have been illegal. You know, the things they're doing, a lot of those things are probably legal.
1: That's the problem. I mean, maybe you are not allowed to pay for someone's ballot, but you have to prove that this person got paid $2 cash for their ballot. You are allowed to go help them get registered. You are allowed to take their ballot for them. And so you say, gosh, Spencer Pratt had all these great ideas on how to solve homelessness. Why would they solve homelessness? That's their voter base. That's the push over the edge. Because if you're looking at this and you go, there's 150,000 homeless people in LA. Well, if you need 50,000 votes, you just have to have a good organization. You don't actually have to win people over. You just have to have people on the ground. And they do. They're very organized.
0: Yep, that's a great point. We talked to the great Tudor Dixon, host of the Tudor Dixon podcast. I'll give you one more before I let you go, Tudor. Because, you know, you got a whole world, big giant world out there to conquer. That's a whole thing. If you were handicapping the Democrat 2028 presidential field right now, okay, who do you think, right? We're guessing. It's a ways out. I want to believe, for their sake, the nominee is going to be someone we're not talking about right now. Okay. But Kamala wants to run. Here in New York, they're really talking about AOC. Obviously, Gavin Newsom is, you know, begging. You know, the old term thirst trap. He is a social media thirst trap for the presidency. Do you think any of those three people make it, or do you think it's going to be an outsider?
1: You know, I don't think that the Democrats get to choose. I think there's this elite group, so none of us know who they've chosen yet, but it could be someone. For their sake, I hope it's someone that we know nothing about. For our sake, I hope it's Kamala. And I think there's a good chance that they get bullied into Kamala, because everybody's saying, you know, she's got it this time. She's going to be better. I don't know who the people are that are obviously on this panel of people who decide to get rid of people. Like, okay, Swalwell out. Yeah. Graham Platner, we'll see how you do until you're not doing well. Then we'll replace you. Okay, Biden, you're out. Whoever's on that panel knows whether it's someone we've seen or not seen. I will say, I think you should watch out for Alyssa Slotkin in Michigan. Mm-hmm. She's out there constantly. She's one of the seditious six. She's definitely trying. I know she'll be on the ballot. She's already said last week, or I think she was in Mackinac Island, and she was saying that she doesn't see anybody that's running right now that she could support. So when they asked her if she would run.
0: Oh, man.
1: Boy, you know what that's...
0: Yes, you know where it that's is. Going. Well, I know the governor of Pennsylvania would like to run, but he has some problems in your state down in Dearborn, Michigan. Yeah, and they can't have him in a room with Graham Platner. That doesn't work
1: out. Suddenly not so inclusive.
0: Holy hell, Tudor Dixon. You know her, you love her. I miss you already, pal. Let's do it again soon.
1: Sounds good.
0: The great Tudor Dixon. Check out the Tudor Dixon podcast every damn day that you have available to you on this earth. She's a gem. Tudor makes so many good points, though. When you talk about the future of their party, there's going to be a lot of donor pressure to go back to Kamala, you know. But the reality, it's going to be a little bit like the California governor's race. When Kamala announced she was thinking about running for governor, that was designed to clear the field. What I mean by that is, if somebody jumps into a race who's wildly popular with donors or, you know, has a groundswell of support, other people traditionally decide not to run because they go, well, all the money is going to go to Kamala. If she's getting in California, as a former attorney general and a senator, she gets in, I guess we're not going to get any money. And what happened is Kamala launched a trial balloon. Hey, I'm thinking about running. No money came in. So just a reminder, Kamala's trying to map out her post-presidential career. She's going to run again. Maybe she's going to be governor of California. No money came in. She started doing a couple of TV hits. Yeah, you know, post-election, I'm trying to help the system out. I think I can help more from outside than I can from it. No money came in. So eventually she just walked away from the idea of running.
2: Get her out. Get her out of here.
0: But she thinks, and a lot of the social justice people on the donation side of the Democratic Party still wants something like her on the ticket. So there's going to be an initial appetite for her with the dumbest, richest donors they have, meaning the people who can throw someone out there that'll just parrot any talking point you feed them and tell us all the five-year-old kids are trapped in the wrong body and ICE is racist, even though it's, you know, ICE is minority majority. Just like most police forces in America, they call them all the Klan, but they're majority black and Hispanic, which I don't know what you know about the Klan, but the demographics were pretty white for the most part. But, you know, as we sit here having this conversation and you look ahead to something like 2028, I know we got midterms to get through, but the minute the midterms are over this fall, the general election starts the next day. That's how it works. Do you remember the last time around in the 2022 midterms, Trump announced he was running the next day? Like literally the next day, he had a press conference at Mar-a-Lago on a Tuesday night or Wednesday night. It was like, we're doing it. And away he went. And, you know, everybody was like, nah, he's not getting two of these.
3: Wrong.
0: Okay. But he got two of them. Here we are. One of the greatest punchlines in the history of this country is that that first middle finger Trump gave the establishment got to be given a second time and far bigger, because by then he had been indicted multiple times, had his house raided, been shot at, caught some nutbag waiting to shoot him a second time on his golf course. And despite all the arrests and the hopped up charges and the ridiculous civil rights cases, you know, civil cases, and Fannie Willis was going to handcuff Trump. Do you remember that? And she wound up in handcuffs herself, except they had fur on them because she was shagging one of her prosecutors. But the point is, Trump got the win. He got to serve a second term. But the race to replace him starts the second the midterms are over. And depending on how the Democrats do, if the radicals win, if the Graham Platners win, that opens up a door for other radicals like AOC, far left. Okay, but if the radicals get smoked, if Tallarico goes down, Platner goes down, they're going to pivot to somebody who appears to be more of a centrist. Then you hear somebody like Gretchen Whitmer, Alyssa Slotkin. Are they actual centrists? No, but they can appear to be. Gavin Newsom's going to try to tell you that just the same. No, I have trans kids. What are you talking about? Latinx? I never said Latinx. No, open borders. What are we, crazy? Because the job is to get the job. Once you get it, you can go back to doing all the woke garbage you were peddling before. Okay? And these people don't care about the pivot because they're all sociopaths. Like Gavin Newsom would be the best example. He's probably the front runner because of the amount of money to be raised out in California. But Gavin Newsom is an actual sociopath. Remember the clip I played you of him talking about, you know, we've never used the word Latinx. We've got to get rid of words like Latinx. And then there's a montage of him saying Latinx 10 times based in other cuts. And then he goes, there's nothing worse than the politician that lies to you. Do you remember? This is real. Hey, watch this. Watch this. Watch this.
4: Not one person ever in my office has ever used the word Latinx.
0: I'm like, so let me just stop you right there. Okay, so Gavin Newsom goes, not one person ever in my office has used the word Latinx. That's what Gavin Newsom says to start this montage. Now tell me if what I'm about to play you sounds like people in Gavin Newsom's office. Here's a hint. They sound like him.
4: Not one person ever in my office has ever used the word Latinx.
3: I'm so, like, so can we finally put that to bed?
4: Yeah,
3: we agree.
4: But where did that even...
3: No more Latinx,
4: like,
3: everybody.
4: Well, I just didn't even know where it came from. I'm like, what are people talking about? Impactful this has been on the Latinx community. Latinx community politicians that are banning not assault rifles, but the word Latinx.
5: Nothing I dislike more than the politician that is, sits there and lies to you. And we all just sit there rolling our eyes going, give me a break.
0: Gavin Newsom. Nobody in my office has ever said the word Latinx. Also Gavin Newsom. Latinx, Latinx, Latinx, Latinx. There's nothing I hate more than the politician that lies to your face. We must have a hard time around a mirror. Because Gavin Newsom, you know, like everybody else, they're nuts. But they're going to try to sell you in the general election that they're some type of centrist deal maker that's going to bring the country together. Okay? And maybe there's a Democrat out there that can... I know it's not Gavin Newsom.
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24: 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They showed their support.
26: Senate President Pro Tem Phil Berger.
27: Well, we've just learned that Senator Berger has conceded to Rockingham County Sheriff Sam Page. 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

0: bottom of the ninth on Fox Across America with Jimmy Fallon. If you're watching the Fallon Vision the rest of the way, I will be on with Laura Ingraham. Tomorrow's Friday, I'll be on with Hannity. And, of course, Saturday night is Fox News. Saturday night with Jimmy Fallon. Hot damn, going to be a big one. Sergeant Slaughter back on the show. We do a thing with Sergeant Slaughter, 80s wrestling icon, when he comes on. That's one of my favorite things ever. It's called Top Shelf or Top Rope. And I basically sit down with Sergeant Slaughter, 80s icon, one of the G.I. Joe toys I literally grew up playing with. And I'm interviewing him on live TV, which is really trippy and crazy. But as I talk to the Sarge, we in Top Shelf or Top Rope, I just bring up politicians in the news. And say, hey, do you guys, you want to give this guy, when you look at him, when you hear about him, do you want to buy him a top shelf drink? Or do you want to clothesline him off the top rope? It's one of my favorite things in the world because I never know where it's going to go. But you're getting a candid take because the Sarge doesn't come on to be a political commentator. He's Sergeant Slaughter. He's a super patriot. So it's always interesting to see who gets the pass. Because a lot of times, like I bring up a Democrat, he might give him a pass if he thinks the guy's a good guy, he's a service member, he did something. But there's so many new people in the news since the last time he came on. Like the Graham Platners, the James Tallarico, who told you that this is psychotic. God. I've played the clip. I can't sit through it right now. It's a weird way to end the show. James Tallarico saying there are six genders. Guys, I passed biology. There were three genders, male, female, and bull is the third one. Male, one, female, two, bull is the third. That's how it works. But he said God is non-binary, all provocative things going after woke liberal elite donors. Andy Beshear, governor of Kentucky, he's campaigning out in Iowa today. He literally just bragged to a crowd that he vetoed a bill that would stop five-year-old children from getting gender reassignment surgery. Meaning the Kentucky State Legislature was like, we don't need five-year-old kids getting gender reassignment surgery. Andy Beshear went out and vetoed the bill.
1: This is the biggest schmuck I've ever met.
0: And he's catering to a left-wing donor class that wants to start trans in little kids. The more the merrier. Why, Jimmy? Why? It's not about ideology. It's always about money. Okay, if you start transing five-year-olds, that means you've got a permanent customer. They need pharmaceutical follow-ups for the rest of their lives. They need follow-up surgeries. They need follow-up hormones. They need follow-up medications. When problems ensue, they get additional surgeries. Guys, you are literally mutilating a child. And I'm not saying if you're listening in the audience and you're trans, you're an enemy or I look down on you. If you wait till you've fully grown into your 18-year-old body, do whatever the hell you want to it. Okay, but if you're taking an underage kid and making a permanent solution to a temporary phase, you're not a parent, you're a barbarian.
2: He's a lousy dad, but he's right.
0: If I had a nickel for every time they told me that. Back again to finish the week in style tomorrow. Until then, this one's over. Pay up, get out. We will see you on TV.
3: Thank you, everybody.
4: Thank you, everybody.
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4: News this hour from Town Hall. I'm Jason Walker. President Trump calls off any new military strikes on Iran.
10: President Trump says the deal to end the Iran conflict is close without giving details. The president spoke from the Oval Office on Thursday. Hours earlier, the president threatened major strikes on Iran. Mr. Trump also threatened to seize control of Iran's oil and gas industries as escalating attacks between both countries pushed the Mideast closer to full-scale war.
4: That is Washington correspondent Andrew Stewart reporting. Supreme Court declined to let Alabama execute a man with nitrogen gas. Justices refused to lift an injunction blocking the state from carrying out the nation's ninth execution by that method. They declined to set aside lower court findings that it is unconstitutional. Republicans are getting an edge up in Florida.
11: The Florida Supreme Court has allowed the use of a new U.S. House map drawn by Republicans in the midterm elections. The court declined a request to issue a temporary injunction against the map. Attorneys representing voters argued that the new districts violate a state constitutional ban on political gerrymandering. Republicans currently hold 20 of the state's 28 U.S. House seats. The new voting districts could improve the GOP chances to win four additional seats in November. I'm Lisa Dwyer.
4: At least three twisters have battered communities outside Chicago, destroying homes and ripping down power lines. There have been no reports of any fatalities. More than 30 lawsuits filed against GKN Aerospace after the company's tank containing a highly flammable chemical overheated and threatened a catastrophic explosion in California's Orange County. More on these stories, townhall.com.
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4: With SRN News, I'm Jason Walker. Just a huge day on Wall Street. Dow Industrials closing up 929 points. S&P 500 was ahead 127. The NASDAQ up 640. And speaking of big numbers, Elon Musk rocket company SpaceX will make its debut Friday on Wall Street. Investors expected to gobble up the 555 million shares going at $135 each. Musk, already the richest human being on the planet, and he could very well soon, tomorrow, become the first trillionaire. Federal prosecutors this week announcing criminal charges against former Cuban President Raul Castro in the 1996 downing of civilian planes that were flown by Miami-based exiles. This is SRN News.
5: Partly cloudy tonight with a low of 74, sunny and hot on Friday, a high of 102, heat index values as high as 109, slight chance for showers and thunderstorms on Friday night. It'll be mostly cloudy and a low of 75.
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0: We're Red Eye Radio. He's Eric Carlin. I'm Gary McNamara. All right, it's time for our Soccer World Cup update.
1: Okay.
0: Yes.
1: Yeah.
0: And there you go. There is our World Cup soccer update.
1: Yeah.
0: For you. I did see what roads are going to be busy when. And I'm like, okay, this goes on for another month. Like, where am I going? And I actually looked at the schedule to see when games are. And it's like, okay, I'm free whenever I have to go to the airport. There's not going to be any problem. The roads that I take going to the airport, whatever. Because I live south of that great Dallas Stadium in Arlington, Texas.
1: Yeah. Dallas Stadium.
0: Dallas. And the media is calling it all over. And they're getting social media. They're getting pounded. It's not Dallas Stadium.
1: Yeah.
0: By the way, for a month.
1: To be kind, I'm not going to wear my I Hate Soccer t-shirt anywhere
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2: 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Tired of congestion? Not that kind of congestion. We're talking about this kind. Avoid the congestion and stay informed with traffic on the 8s to keep you moving. Whether you're driving to the office.
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7: With SRN News, I'm Jason Walker. President Trump calling off new military strikes on Iran. He says a deal to end the war is very close. President Trump plans to nominate Jay Clayton as Director of National Intelligence. Clayton would replace Tulsi Gabbard, who announced her resignation 5 weeks ago. More than 30 lawsuits have been filed against California company GKN Aerospace after a company tank containing highly flammable chemicals overheated and threatened to have a catastrophic explosion in Orange County. That incident over Memorial Day weekend forced the evacuation of 51,000 residents. UK Defense Minister John Healey is stepping down. He says the British government is not willing to spend enough on its military. This is SRN News.
8: Partly cloudy tonight with a low of 74, sunny and hot on Friday, a high of 102, heat index values as high as 109, slight chance for showers and thunderstorms on Friday night. It'll be mostly cloudy and a low of 75.
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4: SRN News, I'm Jason Walker. This is shaping up to be quite a weekend for President Trump. Sunday, of course, his 80th birthday. He'll be hosting a UFC fight night at the White House. He also has set expectations even higher by announcing the United States and Iran just might be reaching agreement to end the war. Major blow to Russia's claim that it's winning the war in Ukraine. Kyiv's forces targeting fuel supplies in the Crimean Peninsula, triggering massive fuel crisis, the persistent attacks catching Moscow off guard. Despite tensions between France and the U.S. occasionally, President Emmanuel Macron is promising to accommodate President Trump's schedule for next week's G7 summit in France, even adjusting the start date to ensure the president's attendance. This is SRN News.
5: Partly cloudy tonight with a low of 74, sunny and hot on Friday, a high of 102, heat index values as high as 109, slight chance for showers and thunderstorms on Friday night. It'll be mostly cloudy and a low of 75.
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6: News this hour from Town Hall. I'm Jason Walker. President Trump calling off new military strikes on Iran.
7: President Trump says a deal to end the Iran conflict is close. Without giving details, the president spoke from the Oval Office on Thursday. Hours earlier, the president threatened major strikes on Iran. Mr. Trump also threatened to seize control of Iran's oil and gas industries as escalating attacks between both countries pushed the Mideast closer to full-scale war.
6: That is Washington correspondent Andrew Stewart reporting. A major blow to Moscow's claim that it's winning the war in Ukraine keeps forces targeting a number of fuel supplies, triggering a massive fuel crisis, persistent attacks catching Russia off guard. Despite tensions between France and the U.S., President Emmanuel Macron is promising to accommodate President Trump's schedule ahead of next week's G7 summit, which will be in France. Republicans are getting an edge up in Florida.
8: The Florida Supreme Court has allowed the use of a new U.S. House map drawn by Republicans in the midterm elections. The court declined a request to issue a temporary injunction against the map. Attorneys representing voters argued that the new districts violate a state constitutional ban on political gerrymandering. Republicans currently hold 20 of the state's 28 U.S. House seats. The new voting districts could improve the GOP chances to win 4 additional seats in November. I'm Lisa Dwyer.
6: In the past 36 to 48 hours, a number of tornadoes have gone through parts of the Midwest. We're learning now in Iowa, severe damage in one town, at least one fatality there. Also, rough conditions in Illinois, Kansas, and Missouri. More on the storiestownhall.com.
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10: I'm Marianne Mija. A heat advisory will be in effect across the Triangle today from 11 a.m. until 8 p.m. this evening. Heat index values of up to 109 are expected. National Weather Service meteorologist Tom Green is in Raleigh and tells WPTF News.
11: Amount of moisture will be about the same, so from a heat index perspective, that part won't change, the humidity, the moisture, but the temperatures themselves, we will probably end up seeing a couple of places reaching into the triple digits.
10: The Carolina Hurricanes defeated the Vegas Golden Knights 4-2 Thursday night to move within a win of the Stanley Cup. The Canes are on the brink of winning the Cup for the first time in 20 years. The city of Durham is tightening water restrictions as primary water sources continue to drop. Stage 2 mandatory water use restrictions will go into effect for customers starting on June 15th. Durham City Council members say ongoing dry conditions and declining reservoir levels have reduced the water supply. Durham resident Michael Forges tells ABC 11 he's rationing water in his garden.
12: Conserving water where we can. There are some plants that probably need a little bit more than others, and I'm trying to be judicious with the amount of water they get, enough to keep them going, not so much that we're stressing the system.
10: Nearly 1,000 days since the state legislature passed its last budget, Democratic leaders expressed frustration over the delay of a comprehensive spending plan, while Republican leaders pushed back, stating budget negotiations are moving forward, even if a final deal is taking longer than expected. Senate Democratic leader Sidney Batch.
13: We are not at the table for negotiation. But what I'd also tell you is that a lot of the other Republicans aren't at the table in the negotiations. Their rank and file are very frustrated.
10: Senate President Pro Tem Phil Berger.
14: I was hopeful that we would have something that would be out there by Monday of next week. I don't know that that's going to take place. I still think that we should be able to get something done before the end of the fiscal year.
10: The current fiscal year ends June 30th, leaving lawmakers less than 3 weeks to finalize a budget agreement. A proposed bill that would halt this year's home reappraisals in counties and municipalities has passed both chambers of the General Assembly and is headed to the governor for final action. The measure would also pause new property tax reevaluations in several other counties. Chris McLaughlin, a faculty member at UNC Chapel Hill School of Government, tells WLOS.
15: Clearly a concern about local government spending. It's possible, anything's possible, but I would then ask, how are we going to pay for the services that we all expect and want?
10: Republicans say Senate Bill 889 is intended to protect homeowners from rapidly increasing tax bills tied to rising property values. The State House approved a bill designed to combat violent crime and protect vulnerable victims, as well as equipping law enforcement and prosecutors with stronger tools. In debate on the floor, Representative John Bell said the bill is Jalea's Law, named in memory of 13-year-old Jalea Toon, who was killed in a gang-related shooting last December.
16: No family should ever endure what has happened and the pain of losing a child to gang violence.
10: The owner of two Wake County restaurants is facing multiple felony tax charges. Thursday, the State Department of Revenue announced 49-year-old Marcella De La Cruz is accused of embezzling state and county sales tax through her businesses, Raleigh-based Red Monkey and the Arepa Bar. According to the NCDOR, about $178,898 in total were embezzled. De La Cruz was arrested Monday and indicted on 6 counts of aiding and abetting embezzlement of state property. The United States Postal Service says North Carolina had the 12th most dog attacks on mail carriers in the nation last year. Raleigh USPS carrier Antoine Welcome told CBS 17.
17: Dogs are, you know, much like people. They have good and bad days. The one thing that we don't want is an encounter in which a carrier is bitten.
10: Your WPTF forecast, sunny with a high near 101. Marianne Mija, WPTF News.
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20: From the Johnson Hyundai Traffic Center, all quiet as you ride in from Eastern Wake County. 64 westbound is well in from Zebulon between the T96 and your Lizard Lick Road exit. No major signs of slowing. 87 southbound between Window Falls Parkway and your 440 ramps. 440 maintains the posted speed limit between I-87 and Wade Avenue. And North Raleigh 540 westbound checks in at the posted speed limit between Capitol Boulevard and Aviation Parkway. No significant slowing coming in from Johnston County via 40 westbound between the Clayton Bypass and Jones Sausage Road, and 40 west through South Raleigh was free and clear of any problems between Rockaway Road and your US 1 440 exits. US 1 in from Apex, no signs of slowing between 55 and your Tryon Road exit. You can make it to RDU, no problems this morning. 40 east, 40 west, no delays either direction of your RDU exits. And Durham 885 moves well, free and clear of any problems between Ellis Road and I-40. I'm Brandon Wright. That's the latest from the Johnson Hyundai Traffic Center.
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0: Bruce Farrell here, inviting you to join us on the magazine. 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
1: A teacher's emotional state has a huge impact on how students learn. I'm Cooper Lawrence, health and wellness expert, and this is all well and good. In a study published in the Journal of Educational Psychology, researchers analyzed the data from about 680 math teachers and more than 17,000 students. To be sure, they did the study across 8 countries, including China, Spain, and the United Kingdom. Teachers who reported enjoying their work were consistently rated by students as better at classroom management, more supportive, and more likely to encourage critical thinking. Teachers who frequently felt angry or were perceived as unhappy had lower ratings. These differences were linked to students' interest in math, confidence in their abilities, and performance on difficult math tests. The patterns remain remarkably consistent across countries despite cultural differences. I'm Cooper Lawrence, and this is All Well and Good.
10: Your WPTF forecast, sunny and hot with a high near 101. Overnight, partly cloudy with a low around 76. Saturday, mostly sunny with a high near 97.
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2: Well, Democrat Graham Platner will try to unseat GOP Senator Susan Collins in what will be a crucial matchup at the midterms. It became official, and it was never really questioned that Graham Platner would win the primary. The question was the margin as he went up against the governor of Maine, Janet Mills. And here to talk about that and other races that unfolded over the course of this week is our friend from Western Carolina University, Chris Cooper. His book, Looking at North Carolina Politics, is available on Amazon, called Anatomy of a Purple State. Chris, how are you doing?
3: I'm doing well. A little hot out here, even in the mountains, but otherwise good. How are you?
2: What is the temperature in Cullowhee?
3: Well, my car right now says it's 96, which seems a little bit ridiculous. I don't think it's quite that hot, but it's about 90. So I'm going to head over to the Nantahala River in a little bit and see if I can just sort of soak myself for a while in the cold water.
2: Can't say I blame you. Well, the big question regarding Graham Platner, not only was how his indiscretions that have come out recently would hurt him or help him in this race, it was also margin. He came in at 73%. Do you think that's healthy enough to keep the faith of the Democratic Party going into November?
3: I mean, it looks like it. So the polling numbers for him before all the revelations, if you want to call them that, were about 75%. So it looks like he really didn't take much of a dip. But I am curious to see. This is, you know, in some ways analogous to Mark Robinson, with some of the texts, but in a state that is sort of similarly close. And so I am interested to see as more allegations come out, if Democrats might not actually come out in as big numbers as they claim, and if some of these independent voters might just say, hey, this is enough, right? Things are also these comments, and particularly this sort of texting of up to 6 women was as recently as last year. And so I am wondering if the recency might make this a little more politically important than we tend to see with affairs in the past.
2: Yeah, I wonder if this is another Cal Cunningham situation, because if you recall, Cal Cunningham was in the lead down the stretch going into that race against Tom Tillis, and then those texts came out from a subordinate and it pretty much sank his political career. Are we now, but of course that came at a point when Donald Trump was still in the midst of his first term and so much more has happened since then. Are we now, and I use this term a lot, but just desensitized to it all?
3: To some degree, I don't know, though. I think some of these Platner texts and some of his comments on Reddit were a little bit beyond, I think, what even folks are used to. And this controversy over his tattoo and whether he actually knew that that was a Nazi tattoo or not. Now he has ex-girlfriends saying that they think that it was, in fact, a Nazi tattoo and he knew that. That's not normal stuff, right? This isn't, you know, quote, just an affair or just a comment or two. This appears to be something more. I tend to think it might matter a little more. And let's remember, Susan Collins is the incumbent. It's not like Platner's the incumbent, right? Susan Collins is the one who's been able to be reelected multiple times I kind of wonder if she might be able to pull it out once again.
2: We keep seeing these approval numbers for Donald Trump, and it's become a monthly story now that they reach a new low. Yet it doesn't seem to be impacting him on the campaign trail because he's still a kingmaker in many different respects, or a king taker in some regards.
3: Yeah.
2: When I keep coming back to the perpetual question of when are these low approval ratings going to come back to haunt him politically?
3: You know, they might already have, right? I mean, if we look at the South Carolina gubernatorial race, for example, right? So Pam Evatt got the Donald Trump nod. She got the endorsement. And she did win, right? She got the most votes. But she still only pulled 27% of the vote. Somebody with Donald Trump's endorsement just getting 27% of the vote, that doesn't exactly scream kingmaker to me in the same way that it would have maybe just a few years ago. So I do wonder if it's starting to fade a little bit. And even at the height of his popularity, his endorsement meant a lot in the primary. In the general election, however, I think the evidence is a little bit more mixed. So I think it could be that we're seeing a slow waning of the Trump effect, very slow.
2: We're seeing this Iran war play out. It's now over 100 days. And do you think that Graham Plattner can use that as a wise bit of strategy as this war goes on, if it does play out, who knows how long it's going to play out, against Susan Collins?
3: Yes. I think, one, just the partisanship of this, but also Graham Plattner for his many parts of his past that are coming back to haunt him. One thing he does have is he did serve this country, and he did serve this country abroad and in combat. And so he is able to talk with a little more authenticity about the real effects of war, frankly, than many other candidates are. So, yes, this is real.
20: From the Johnson Hyundai Traffic Center, still seeing a quiet start to your Friday morning commute. Starting in Durham, 885 southbound as well between Ellis and I-40. No slowing on those northbound lanes at 885 either between Cornwallis and Ellis. 840 in Durham, it moves well between NC-54 and your 885 ramps. No major signs of slowing approaching RDU this morning. 40 eastbound, 40 westbound moves free of any problems. 540 in North Raleigh, also checking in at the posted speed limit between Capitol Boulevard and Aviation Parkway. US 1 northbound in from Apex, no signs of slowing. 55 up through your Cary Parkway exit. 440 around the Capital City, free and clear of any delays between I-87 and Wade Avenue. 40 through South Raleigh also moves free and clear between Rockaway Road and US 1 440 ramps. 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I'm Brandon Wright. That's the latest from the Johnson Hyundai Traffic Center.
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11: I hate to say it, but I think blood's in the water at this point, to use that analogy.
8: 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And I think that's what we saw. I think our citizen came out. 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They showed their support.
11: Senate President Pro Tem Phil Berger.
12: Well, we've just learned that Senator Berger has conceded to Rockingham County Sheriff Sam Page. This is an absolutely seismic shift in North Carolina politics.
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10: Your WPTF forecast, sunny and hot with a high near 101. Overnight, partly cloudy with a low around 76. Saturday, mostly sunny with a high near 97.
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15: Spring parties with the Canes are going to be extremely hot. That's why we have National Weather Service meteorologist Tom Green joining us. Tom, welcome to the show.
16: Good morning.
15: Tell me about what fans can expect tonight and what people need to expect today and tomorrow, because we've got a lot of heat coming.
16: So as you ended up saying in the forecast, we're looking at temperatures in the upper 90s today for highs, could end up getting up to 100, 102 tomorrow. As we end up looking around 8 p.m. tonight, we're still looking at temperatures probably anywhere between 85 and 90 degrees, depending on where people are, and our humidity has been coming up. So a week or two ago, we were having some warmer temperatures, but we didn't have that high humidity. The air wasn't as muggy, but now we're having that, unfortunately.
15: Yes, tropical feel is back. It's summer in the south, isn't it? What about thunderstorms? Are we looking at a number of thunderstorms? Because I know there have been some really horrific storms in the Midwest and coming toward us.
16: Yes, we do have about a 20% chance of thunderstorms. That threat would be here as early as maybe 4 p.m. and would probably end up lasting through 10 or 11 p.m. At this point, we aren't expecting that there would be any sort of a huge line that would end up coming through, although we'll have to see what ends up occurring earlier today, farther up to the north. I know that we had a couple of isolated thunderstorms yesterday, and a few of those had ended up coming from a line that had moved all the way from Ohio into West Virginia, into Virginia, and finally down into North Carolina.
15: Wow. I know it gets tropical, more tropical feeling, you know, the just steamy outside. It's not only uncomfortable, but it also, because of the heat, can spawn storms. Is that right? You know, and so I worry about the people outside at the Canes game watching. What is some best advice that you can give them? Because when you do feel that hot, a lot of times you're not sweating as much as you need to.
16: Right. We always end up advising that people are going to make sure that they're remaining hydrated, that they want to make sure that they're drinking as much water as possible. Make sure that people are in the shade if possible. If anybody has any tents, that would certainly end up helping. But it's going to be to limit the amount of exposure that you get to the sun itself, and to make sure that you're just giving yourself the hydration, that you're giving yourself the water that you need, to make sure that your body has enough water and fluids.
15: Well, and if you're fair skinned like me, put on the sunscreen, because I think it's going to be a bad day to get a sunburn.
16: Absolutely could be. Though then again, the peak heating that we end up having when it comes to the UV radiation is normally between about 10 a.m. and 4 p.m. So although I'm sure there will be some people who are going to be spending a lot of the day tailgating, I don't know when the gates end up opening for that. But if anybody's going to be out there starting around 4 p.m. or later, not to say that they couldn't end up getting sunburned, but that they will end up receiving less of the UV rays.
15: Well, that's always a very good thing as well, especially, you know, when it comes to melanoma and skin cancer. We don't want to take that risk. So,
16: absolutely.
15: Especially the older of us like me who, you know, I actually didn't tan, so I didn't lay out in the sun with oil on me, but others did. Tomorrow, are we looking at the same kind of temperatures? I know the temperature is going up, but the heat index values are also going up.
16: probably a couple degrees warmer tomorrow. And so the amount of moisture will be about the same. So from a heat index perspective, that part won't change, the humidity, the moisture. But the temperatures themselves, we will probably end up seeing a couple places reaching into the triple digits. And we may end up needing to issue another heat advisory for tomorrow. Part of it is that we're looking at the chance that there might be slightly more thunderstorm coverage tomorrow afternoon and evening. So depending on what the timing is of that, that may keep things a little bit cooler as we end up getting into the mid and late afternoon.
15: Well, I appreciate you being on so long with me, meteorologist, National Weather Service meteorologist Tom Green. I do have one final question. When does this end? Please don't say September. Are we going to have a break, in other words, anytime soon from the 90s again?
16: Looking in our forecast, the next day that I see where we might end up having highs in the 80s would be looking at Tuesday.
15: Oh, my goodness. Okay, so that's a no. I'll have to prepare myself mentally for that. Thank you so much for joining us, National Weather Service meteorologist Tom Green, to talk about all the heat and the heat index. So to be safe at the Canes parties tonight. Thank you so much. I hope you have a great day.
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20: From the Johnson Hyundai Traffic Center, no major signs of slowing of 540 in North Raleigh. Things move well between Capitol Boulevard and your Aviation Parkway exit. 440 around the Capital City also maintaining the posted speed limit this morning between I-87 and Wade Avenue. In the South Raleigh, 40 westbound moves well between the Rock Quarry Road and your US 1440 ramps. Coming in from Eastern Wake County, that Zebulon traffic pretty light this morning. That's 64 west moves well between NC-96 and your Lizard Lake Road exit. The major signs of slowing on 87 southbound between Window Falls Parkway and your 540 ramps. And at Durham, 885 continues to be problem-free between Ellis and I-40. 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I'm Brandon Wright. That's the latest from the Johnson Hyundai Traffic Center.
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22: I'm Marianne Mija. A heat advisory will be in effect across the Triangle today from 11 a.m. until 8 p.m. this evening. Heat index values of up to 109 are expected. National Weather Service meteorologist Tom Green is in Raleigh and tells WPTF News.
16: Amount of moisture will be about the same, so from a heat index perspective, that part won't change, the humidity, the moisture. But the temperatures themselves, we will probably end up seeing a couple places reaching into the triple digits.
22: The Carolina Hurricanes defeated the Vegas Golden Knights 4-2 Thursday night to move within a win of the Stanley Cup. The Canes are on the brink of winning the Cup for the first time in 20 years. The city of Durham is tightening water restrictions as primary water sources continue to drop. Stage 2 mandatory water use restrictions will go into effect for customers starting on June 15th. Durham City Council members say ongoing dry conditions and declining reservoir levels have reduced the water supply. Durham resident Michael Forges tells ABC 11 he's rationing water in his garden.
0: conserving water where we can. There are some plants that probably need a little bit more than others, and I'm trying to be judicious with the amount of water they get, enough to keep them going, not so much that we're stressing the system.
22: Nearly 1,000 days since the state legislature passed its last budget, Democratic leaders expressed frustration over the delay of a comprehensive spending plan while Republican leaders push back, stating budget negotiations are moving forward, even if a final deal is taking longer than expected. Senate Democratic leader Sidney Batch.
1: We are not at the table for negotiation. But what I'd also tell you is that a lot of the other Republicans aren't at the table in the negotiations. Their rank and file are very frustrated.
22: Senate President Pro Tem Phil Berger.
2: I was hopeful that we would have something that would be out there by Monday of next week. I don't know that that's going to take place. I still think that we should be able to get something done before the end of the fiscal year.
22: The current fiscal year ends June 30th, leaving lawmakers less than 3 weeks to finalize a budget agreement. A proposed bill that would halt this year's home reappraisals in counties and municipalities has passed both chambers of the General Assembly and is headed to the governor for final action. The measure would also pause new property tax reevaluations in several other counties. Chris McLaughlin, a faculty member at UNC Chapel Hill School of Government, tells WLOS.
5: Clearly a concern about local government spending. It's possible, anything's possible, but I would then ask, how are we going to pay for the services that we all expect and want?
22: Republicans say Senate Bill 889 is intended to protect homeowners from rapidly increasing tax bills tied to rising property values. The State House approved a bill designed to combat violent crime and protect vulnerable victims, as well as equipping law enforcement and prosecutors with stronger tools. In debate on the floor, Representative John Bell said the bill is Jalea's Law, named in memory of 13-year-old Jalea Toon, who was killed in a gang-related shooting last December.
23: No family should ever endure what has happened and the pain of losing a child to gang violence.
22: The owner of two Wake County restaurants is facing multiple felony tax charges. Thursday, the State Department of Revenue announced 49-year-old Marcela De La Cruz is accused of embezzling state and county sales tax through her businesses, Raleigh-based Red Monkey and the Arepa Bar. According to the NCDOR, about $178,898 in total were embezzled. De La Cruz was arrested Monday and indicted on 6 counts of aiding and abetting embezzlement of state property. The United States Postal Service says North Carolina had the 12th most dog attacks on mail carriers in the nation last year. Raleigh USPS carrier Antoine Welcome told CBS 17.
24: Dogs are, you know, much like people. They have good and bad days. The one thing that we don't want is an encounter in which a carrier is bitten.
22: Your WPTF forecast, sunny with a high near 101. Marianne Mija, WPTF News.
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33: SFN News, I'm Kyle Nash. I'm Senate Ag Chair John Boozman claims his work on a bipartisan farm bill is about to bear fruit. Boozman says steep fertilizer and diesel prices plus high labor and interest costs continue to plague farmers, which are all reasons to update farm policy.
34: We have a tremendous opportunity before us to update farm policies and Farm Bill 2.0. I look forward to releasing text very soon that incorporates many bipartisan measures and, just as importantly, the priorities of farmers.
33: Ranking Member Amy Klobuchar said recent farm bill talks have been positive, but GOP-led SNAP state cost sharing is still a sticking point.
35: I think people made it clear they're concerned about the inequity of the SNAP shifts.
3: to the states, with the big air raid states getting off for 2 years, and then the entire Midwest not, and we're hoping.
33: With Klobuchar hoping for farm bill changes once USDA issues final state SNAP error rates at the end of June. But Ag Democrats told Secretary Rollins that they believe the president's tariffs and the war in Iran have been major factors contributing to declining farm income and increase in farm bankruptcies. Rollins countered, the tariffs brought 19 new trade deals, cutting the ag trade deficit nearly in half.
4: Corn exports are going to be record-breaking. We expect a 35% increase in volume in corn exports. Dairy exports are going to be up almost 10%. Sorghum is going to be up almost 100%. Tree nuts up 11%. Ethanol up at least 11%, probably more. Wheat exports are up 8%. Soybean oil up 129%.
33: While Rollins told lawmakers the administration continues to push for greater domestic demand via E15 and 45Z tax credits, but Rollins admits the farm economy, with the loss of markets and high input costs, continue to face serious headwinds. Kyle Nasheim, SFN News.
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3: From the Johnson Hyundai Traffic Center, still seeing a quiet start to that morning commute. I know major signs of slowing as you navigate 540 in North Raleigh between Capitol Boulevard and Aviation Parkway. 440 around in Capital City also shows no signs of slowing this morning between your I-87 ramps and Wade Avenue. 43 South Raleigh looks free and clear of any problems between Rock Quarry Road and your US 1-440 ramps. And from Eastern Wake County, not seeing a whole lot of volume just yet on 64 westbound between NC-96 and your Lizard Lick Road exit. Coming in from Johnston County, 40 westbound maintains the posted speed limit between the Clayton Bypass and Jones Sausage Road. In Durham, 40 eastbound moves problem-free between NC-54 and your 885 ramps and 885. Free and clear of any delays between Ellis and I-40. 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I'm Brandon Wright. That's the latest from the Johnson Hyundai Traffic Center.
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22: Your WPTF forecast, sunny and hot with a high near 101. Overnight, partly cloudy with a low around 76. Saturday, mostly sunny with a high near 97.

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1: Joining us is Angie Manette. She is the National Vice Chair of Program Development with Scouting America and a former Scouts BSA Program Chair and Local Council Commissioner. Welcome to the show, Angie.
2: Hi, Lisa. Thanks for having me.
1: I wanted to talk to you about a new study you did about how real-world experiences can teach confidence, purpose, and belonging. Can you tell me a bit about why you decided to do this particular study?
2: Yes. So we know, we're a little partial to Scouting America, we know that the benefits that scouting has for youth, but we wanted to demonstrate and see out there how are adults, how is their experience in scouting as youth affecting them as an adult? And so we had this study to look at that.
1: Well, and you showed a lot of loneliness, unfortunately, especially ahead of summer. Why is loneliness such a growing concern for kids and families right now? I mean, I can understand it. I have a son, and he's 38. I'm glad he's grown. But, you know, you still can have loneliness.
2: Yeah, so today we're more connected than ever. We've had phones, and we have internet, and we can talk to anybody at just the push of a button at any time. Unfortunately, though, that means that we're not meeting each other in person as
1: right.
2: much. We're not spending as much time one-to-one, face-to-face. And that's led to a lot of loneliness.
1: Well, and, you know, I think it goes back to, and this is one of the things I think your study showed, the research shows there is a difference between real-world experiences and long-term connections, because I know I've got friends I've had for 40-plus years, and I didn't have the internet.
2: Right. So getting together with other people, we're built for that as humans, and so that's kind of what our study is showing us very clearly, that scouting, because it puts kids together and it puts them in these activities where they're outdoors, they're hanging out with their friends, they're doing exciting, challenging things, it's really positively affecting them for the rest of their lives.
1: And it really helps them build confidence and purpose, doesn't it?
2: It sure does. I mean, that's what we do, I think, best. We put kids right outside of their comfort zone, trying something new for the first time. It could be as small as learning to light a campfire or planning an entire hike. But doing those things really builds a kid's confidence. And when they get to do that as a young person, it carries with them as they become an adult.
1: Now, I want to ask you about what kind of activities parents should look for when they're helping their kids connect beyond just a screen in front of them, which I say put them in a basket before they come in the door, if they're coming to visit you. But you can't do that when you live with them. But, you know, there's a lot of activities that you know your child. My child was into soccer, so mm-hmm. I got him into that. But if my parents had tried to put me into soccer, I think I would have cried a lot.
2: Sure. There's something for everybody, but scouting is one of those wonderful things where there are lots of things that they can get into while they're in scouting. And it yes, it's the camping, yes, it's the hiking, but we also have STEM activities. We also have merit badges that are based on cybersecurity and robotics and programming. So scouting is one of those all-encompassing activities where they're both with kids in person doing things, but they're also exploring all kinds of potential activities that will follow them.
1: And they're socializing.
2: That's the biggest part.
1: Well, how can families really encourage more real-world connection just every day?
2: Every day it's about putting kids out there and letting them try things hands-on. It's about getting them out into the world and out away from their screen and experiencing some things. So scouting, like, for example, does that really, really well and helps them get into their community, talking to their neighbors, but also having fun with their friends.
1: Well, and also scouting, it teaches them to talk to their elders
2: speak
1: to them properly, which is really nice. It's something that a lot of times you don't know how to do because they haven't had that interaction. You know, so kids are reticent to go forward and say, "Hi, Mr. Mrs. So-and-so," or "Hi, sir or ma'am,
2: yes.
1: May I get some assistance with this?"
2: Yes, and it's baked into scouting. So when the scouts have to learn about merit badges, they have to go contact someone who, say, they're working on robotics merit badge. They need to go talk to a merit badge counselor who's someone in their community who's a specialist on that, and they're making that phone call, they're talking to that person, they're learning about the topic, they're trying the hands-on activities. So it's really like everything that you want for your kid, we've got it in scouting.
1: Well, where can we go to learn more, Angie?
2: You can go to beascout.org to find scouting near you.
1: Perfect. Thank you so much for being with us, Angie Manette, Scouting America National Vice Chair of Program Development and former Scouts BSA Program Chair and Local Council Commissioner. Thank you so much.
2: Thank you for having me.
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6: Monday traffic center. DOT work crews are still wrapping up some overnight road work in Moncur, impacting the US 1 northbound just past Pea Ridge Road. That's out in Chatham County. That'll keep you busy on the morning towards your way working into Wake County. Once in Wake County, US 1 northbound moves well between the 55 and your Cary Parkway exit. No major signs of slowing 440 around the capital city this morning between I-87 and Lake Boone Trail. 540 in North Raleigh, also free and clear of any major delays between Capitol Boulevard and Aviation Parkway. 40 through South Raleigh, not slowing you down at all between Rockaway Road and US 1 440. And from Eastern Wake County, 64 westbound moves well between NC96 and that Lizard Lick Road exit. In Durham, no major signs of slowing 885 between Ellis and I-40. I'm Brandon Wright. That's the latest from the Johnson Hyundai Traffic Center.
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16: It's been a couple weeks since we've seen rain here in the Carolinas, and now we're starting to see the effects of the lack of rain. Rivers and lakes are starting to drop lower and lower, and we're seeing the chance of exceptional drought starting to creep back into the drought map. We got State Assistant Climatologist Corey Davis here. Corey, talk to us about the update. Do we have exceptional drought starting to creep in around anywhere in North and South Carolina?
17: Well, Kyle, we liked the way that we finished off May. Of course, we had several days of rain over that Memorial Day weekend. Unfortunately, June has not been as cooperative. Like you said, it has been very dry through the first couple weeks of the month. Over the last week, places outside the mountains essentially saw no measurable rainfall, and that includes the Triangle area. So as a result, we do have exceptional drought back on the map in North Carolina this week. Right now it is running between Guilford County and Durham County, really right along I-85 in that stretch. Kyla, I know that's part of your stomping ground there in southern Alamance County, so you've probably seen firsthand some of the impacts that it's having. But when you think about this region where this exceptional drought has emerged, it's right along the upper stretches of the Cape Fear and Neuse River basins, and that means that these areas are not getting the rainfall that they need. That means the lake levels, including on Jordan Lake and Falls Lake and on some of Durham's reservoirs, are continuing to drop further and further below normal. As of this week, Falls Lake is about 5 feet below normal.
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21: Your WPTF forecast, sunny and hot with a high near 101. Overnight, partly cloudy with a low around 76. Saturday, mostly sunny with a high near 97.
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0: Well, as you heard last week in the interview we did with Nick Petro from the National Weather Service, hurricane season started back on June 1st, and this morning we are going to talk to you about a five-day mock storm exercise preparing disaster responders for landfall during this hurricane season, as we're joined by Jonathan Connors, Director of Communications at Team Rubicon. John, thank you so much for joining us this morning.
1: Good morning, Tony. Thanks for having me.
0: Well, you've got this big exercise coming up. Is it called HurEx? Is that the pronunciation for that?
1: That's correct, sir. That's correct. And, you know, we love to keep up training. For those of your listeners who don't know, Team Rubicon is a nonprofit, veteran-led humanitarian organization, and we focus on disaster response and disaster relief. And so every year we like to test our own training and ensure that our teams are up to the task at hand, which is responding to whatever it is Mother Nature throws at us this coming season.
0: So how does simulating these hurricane responses, how does that help you prepare for the real disaster when and if, and I'm sure it's a more of a when than if, they come?
1: Yeah, for sure. You know, as I mentioned, Mother Nature, she's the one who decides what the storms are. The rest of us have to react to it. You know, recent history, obviously, North Carolina got hammered from Hurricane Helene, and that was a very unusual storm, right? Normally, the hurricanes would start down in the Gulf, go across Florida, and go back out to sea. But Hurricane Helene took a left turn that people didn't expect and went all the way up to North Carolina and Tennessee. So what we like to do during this training exercise is throw curveballs at our team just like that. You know, the hurricane taking a new path, gaining strength or hitting communities that weren't prepared. And then we test our own systems and test our own people to see how are we going to respond to this new threat and how are we going to collaborate and communicate to ensure that the communities in need are helped as quickly as possible.
0: Well, you mentioned Helene, and that certainly was one that was a major curveball, because typically in North Carolina, we're no strangers to hurricanes, but it's usually in eastern North Carolina and the mountains of North Carolina, a very, very unusual event with Helene.
1: Yeah, absolutely. And I've been doing this a long time, and I spent time in the military around the planet. I have never seen devastation that I saw traveling the path of Hurricane Helene from what I saw down in Florida and Georgia up to Asheville. You know, I spent several weeks in Asheville, and it was like nothing I'd ever seen, and I know it was like nothing you all had ever experienced before. And really, communities just need to be ready, right? The best thing you can do is prepare ahead of time, have a plan for your family, and listen to the authorities. You mentioned you had a gentleman from the National Weather Service. Listen to those folks who say, hey, it might be a safe time to get out of Dodge right now before the storm actually comes to bear.
0: And so what are some of the lessons that we can learn from storms that we have each year heading into the next year? I'm sure there's something new every year that you can learn.
1: Yeah, I mean, Mother Nature keeps increasing the strength and the extremity of her storms. So while there might not be...
2: From the Johnson Hyundai Traffic Center, still seeing a quiet start to the morning commute as you come in from eastern Wake County, 64 westbound as well, between NC-96 and your Lizard Lake Road exit. No major signs of slowing, 87 southbound, approaching your US-1, or speaking your 540 ramps. At 440 around the capital city, moves well between I-87 and Wade Avenue. In Moncure, they continue to do some overnight road work this morning. That puts you back on the brakes right around P Ridge Road as you're down a lane as you work through Chatham County and get into Wake County. The rest of 1 North, starting about the 540 toll roads, that moves free and clear of any major slowing up to your Cary Parkway exit in Durham. 885, not sluggish between Ellis and I-40. 40 eastbound in Durham, also free and clear of any major delays between NC-54 and NC-751. I'm Brandon Wright. That's the latest from the Johnson Hyundai Traffic Center.
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4: Tired of congestion? Not that kind of congestion. We're talking about this kind.
2: Start to Friday morning. Friday
4: avoid the congestion and stay informed with traffic on the 8s to keep you moving, whether you're driving to the office.
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7: Breaking news this hour from Town Hall. I'm Rich Thomason. On the brink of another attack on Iran last evening, President Trump called it off, announcing a breakthrough in talks with the Islamic Republic.
8: We just made a great settlement of the war with Iran, and we're going to be subject to finalization of documents. We should get done over the next few days. Probably have a signing maybe in Europe.
7: BBC's Thomas Morgan in Washington.
9: In the Oval Office, a confident Donald Trump said the Strait of Hormuz could reopen to shipping as early as Saturday. He said his Vice President J.D. Vance would probably be signing the deal in Europe over the next few days. This week has seen tit-for-tat strikes between Iran and U.S. forces following the downing of an American helicopter on Monday. Iran has said although the majority of an agreement has been finalized, it's not yet reached a final conclusion on the deal. Tehran again accusing the U.S. of making excessive demands and adding new requests at the last moment.
7: A key surveillance tool allowing the U.S. to collect intelligence abroad expires today. The House and Senate failing to temporarily extend the program, expiring at midnight. President Trump is nominating Jay Clayton, the U.S. attorney for the Southern District of New York, director of National Intelligence. Powerful storms once again battering parts of the Midwest. At least 3 tornadoes touched down in communities outside Chicago, destroying homes, uprooting trees, bringing down power lines. Storms have also grounded flights, knocked out power to hundreds of thousands of utility customers across the Midwest and in parts of the Northeast as well. Forecasters warn that more severe weather could hit some of the very same areas later in the day today. On Wall Street this morning, stock futures sharply higher. The Dow futures up 428 points. NASDAQ futures ahead 163, and the S&P futures are up 47 points. More on these stories at townhall.com.
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12: I'm Marianne Nijab. Dangerous heat is in the forecast for the Triangle this weekend. Shadate Hargett Hill has more.
13: Hot, hot, hot. More extreme conditions prompting a heat advisory. Possible record-breaking temps are expected to continue through the weekend, with high humidity pushing the heat index to 105. Thursday marked the first 100-degree day in the Triangle this year and Raleigh's fourth earliest 100-degree day on record. I'm Shadate Hargett Hill.
12: The Carolina Hurricanes defeated the Vegas Golden Knights 4-2 Thursday night to move within a win of the Stanley Cup. Law enforcement agencies across the Triangle are preparing for packed watch parties as the Stanley Cup final continues. The State Bureau of Investigation says the responsibility of making sure events stay safe is not just on law enforcement. SBI Assistant Director Stephen Holmes tells CBS 17.
14: Any kind of suspicious activity, and we're talking about behaviors that might be connected to criminal activity, we want the public to contact their local law enforcement.
12: Raleigh police are searching for a suspect in a hit and run this morning. A woman was struck around 3 a.m. at Carolina Pines Avenue and Steel Street. The driver fled the scene. The woman was taken to Wake Med and is expected to recover. The city of Durham is tightening restrictions as primary water sources continue to drop. Stage 2 mandatory water use restrictions will go into effect starting June 15th. Durham City Council members say ongoing dry conditions and declining reservoir levels have reduced the water supply. Jonathan Womack of Max Lawn Care Service tells ABC 11 the dry conditions are affecting their work.
6: Nothing can grow without water. So if nothing's getting watered, then stuff is not growing. So then we can't, you know, manage the properties. So that's where, you know, it kind of hinders us.
12: Well, Max says skipping scheduled mowing can help prevent further damage to stressed grass. Nearly 1,000 days since the state legislature passed its last budget, Democratic leaders expressed frustration over the delay of a comprehensive spending plan, while Republican leaders pushed back, stating budget negotiations are moving forward, even if a final deal is taking longer than expected. Senate Democratic leader Sidney Batch.
15: The only thing that substantively matters in the state of North Carolina right now is their failure to pass a budget.
12: The current fiscal year ends June 30th, leaving lawmakers less than 3 weeks to finalize a budget agreement, move it through both chambers, and send it to the governor's desk. A proposed bill that would halt this year's home reappraisals in counties and municipalities has passed both chambers of the General Assembly and is headed to the governor for final action. The measure would also pause new property tax reevaluations in several other counties. Chris McLaughlin, a faculty member at UNC Chapel Hill School of Government, tells WLOS.
16: How are we going to pay for the services that we all expect and want? Things like fire protection and police and roads and schools and parks, et cetera, all those services.
12: Republicans who hold majorities in both chambers of the legislature say Senate Bill 889 is intended to protect homeowners from rapidly increasing tax bills tied to rising property values. NC State University is looking into potential legal action against Louisiana State University tied to men's basketball coach Will Wade. NC State Vice Chancellor Allison Newart said the school has not agreed to release LSU from any liability tied to Wade's departure after one season with the Wolfpack in March. LSU hired Wade 2 weeks after Wade publicly stated he was determined to win big at NC State in year two. Newart said NC State has reason to suspect LSU may have influenced efforts to avoid or delay notifying the school of the pursuit. As bear sightings across the state continue to increase, black bear biologist Jenna Malzahn says bears can be found in 65% of the state. She also tells WFMY,
17: a great way to keep, supporting birds but not putting out bird feeders is to plant different plants for them.
12: 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Marianne Mija, WPTF News.
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2: From the Johnson Hyundai Traffic Center, that overnight road work in Moncure, Chatham County, still slowing you down this morning. US 1 northbound, you're down a lane just after Pea Ridge Road as you work up towards Old US 1 Highway. Once you get into Wake County there, 540 up to your Cary Parkway on US 1 northbound moves well. No major signs of slowing. 440 through the Capital City moves well between I-87 and your Wade Avenue exit. Also, 40 through South Raleigh, no signs of slowing between Rock Quarry Road and your US 1 440 exits. In from eastern Wake County, 64 westbound maintains the posted speed limit between NC-96 and that Lizard Lick Road exit. 87 southbound between Window Falls Parkway and your 440 ramps, free and clear of any delays. North Raleigh, talking to you, 540 westbound moves well between Capitol Boulevard and Aviation Parkway. In Durham, 885 southbound shows no signs of slowing between Ellis and I-40. 40 eastbound working into the park this morning moves free and clear of any delays from NC-751 on down towards your 885 ramps. I'm Brandon Wright. That's the latest from the Johnson Hyundai Traffic Center.
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12: Your WPTF forecast, sunny and hot with a high near 101. Overnight, partly cloudy with a low around 76. Saturday, mostly sunny with a high near 97.
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0: There is a business impact, obviously, with the Carolina Hurricanes making a run to the Stanley Cup Finals once again. There'll be another game coming up in Raleigh coming up tomorrow, and if my heart can take it, there might be a Game 7 coming up next week. Joining us now is Raleigh Economic Development Director Kyle Touchstone. Kyle, how are you?
28: I'm great this afternoon, Jeff. How are you?
0: I am fine. Obviously, there are long-term benefits when it comes to the Canes making this run, but have you managed to added up economically and how much local revenue is being generated from this playoff run?
28: Well, Jeff, we are, along with our partners at the state and local tourism offices, Visit Raleigh and Visit North Carolina, we are projecting that each home game is generating between $2 and $3 million in tax revenue. And, you know, that's not counting what's happening, you know, for all of the games with all of these watch parties that are happening, you know, just all of the community coming together and wanting to be together for these games, where, you know, these bars and restaurants that are hosting watch parties, we're expecting them to see 20 to 30% increase in revenue.
0: Have you talked to people from out of state to get their reaction about how much of an impact it's having?
28: Well, Jeff, I was on a call yesterday with an out-of-state developer who has an interest in the Raleigh market, and he said, you know, I've never been a hockey fan until now. And he said, I've seen more hockey in the last month because of the Hurricanes than in my entire lifetime. And, of course, he's become a Hurricanes fan. But, you know, if you look at our community over the last 20 years, you know, since we won the cup, our population has doubled in size. And, you know, this is an entire almost generation that's gotten to grow up with the hurricanes being here in Raleigh, and you know, the newcomers that are moving into our market and taking advantage of the great jobs that are here, they're seeing this community and they're becoming Hurricanes fans as well.
1: How much do you talk with your team about utilizing this run to the finals overall for the benefit of the city long term?
28: Well, Jeff, you know, we saw this when North Carolina State University had both men and women's basketball teams in the Final Four a couple of years ago. There's just a level of brand identity and recognition that comes with this, especially when the games are here in Raleigh and on ABC News, you know, it's saying in Raleigh, North Carolina. And, you know, when we're competing for companies and jobs, those companies are looking at significantly larger markets. That's how Raleigh has always competed. We've always competed with, you know, the Dallases and New York and Boston and San Francisco's of the United States. And, you know, those are significantly larger markets where we'll take any of the publicity that we can get.
1: You mentioned how different this was. Of course, I was around in 2002 when, you know, the first final series against Detroit, Carolina defeated Toronto that year to win the Eastern Conference Championship. Then came 2006, the win over Buffalo to win the conference, ultimately the Stanley Cup. And how much has changed, though? I mean, Raleigh's population, you mentioned it's roughly double from what it was. And I imagine now that that's going to help the sport in and of itself, but it's helping the city as a whole.
28: Absolutely. And, you know, we look at this as a public-private partnership. When you look at the dollars that were invested into the Lenovo Center upgrades last year by the city and county utilizing hospitality tax dollars, you know, that helped us get that long-term lease extension with the Hurricanes to remain here in Raleigh. But it also is kicking off the development of the Raleigh Sports and Entertainment District, that 80 acres that sits around the Lenovo Center that will be a $1 billion investment, probably going to be more than $1 billion by the time that it's finished. But, you know, this phased multi-use development is only going to be more attractive, you know, because all of these retailers, the office users, the people who want to live in the middle of the excitement and entertainment, they're going to choose to be at the Raleigh Sports and Entertainment District right there next to the Hurricanes, and then also where North Carolina State is playing football and basketball.
1: And it obviously has outside people looking at potentially to bring projects into town. Is that fair to say?
28: Absolutely. Like I mentioned, the brand identity and recognition, where it's just continuing to elevate Raleigh and put us on the map as a great place to live. People get to see this community and see us be the loudest and proudest fans in the NHL, and people want to be a part of it.
1: It's going to be a lot of fun to see what happens from this point forward, obviously, with the Hurricanes. And who knows what could happen after that. Of course, baseball talk has been cranked up once again here regarding Raleigh as a potential destination. But this could lead to even more new things on the horizon. Raleigh Economic Development Director Kyle Touchstone, thank you so much, Kyle, for joining us here today. We appreciate it. Hope you get good seats tomorrow night for Game 5.
28: I will be there tomorrow night cheering on the Canes. Let's go, Canes.
2: From the Johnson Hyundai Traffic Center, still seeing a quiet start to Friday light this morning. 43 South Raleigh as well between Rock Quarry and your US 1 440 ramps. No major signs slowing 440 around the capital city between I-87 and Wade Avenue. 40 approaching your airport exits, not slowing it down at all. Coming in from Eastern Wade County, 64 westbound continues to move free and clear of any major delays between NC-96 and your Lizard Lick Road exit. No major signs slowing in Johnston County. 40 westbound is clear between the Clayton Bypass and Jones Sausage Road. In North Raleigh, 540 also moves well between Capitol Boulevard and Aviation Parkway. And no major signs slowing Durham's 885 between Ellis and I-40. 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I'm Brandon Wright. That's the latest from the Johnson Hyundai Traffic Center.
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12: Your WPTF forecast, sunny and hot with a high near 101. Overnight, partly cloudy with a low around 76. Saturday, mostly sunny with a high near 97.
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1: The National Association of Realtors May existing home sales report has been released. It shows various positive and negative trends. And joining us now to analyze it all is Ted Rossman, who is Bankrate's principal analyst. Ted, how are you?
9: I'm doing well. Thanks for having me.
1: Thank you. So overall, where did existing home sales finish in May in terms of expectations?
9: They came in a little bit better than expected, 3.2% increase both month over month and year over year. That actually made May the best month of the year so far for sales. Prices were up a little bit as well. 1.3% was the average increase to $429,000 or so nationally. Overall, I would take this as relatively positive. The housing market has been slow for the past few years, as we know. There just hasn't been that much inventory. Mortgage rates have been up. We're starting to see some kind of green shoots of progress, and I would take this as further evidence of that.
1: How has the growth of home sales been throughout the course as we get ready for the midway point of 2026?
9: It's been fairly muted. Coming into the year, the National Association of Realtors was forecasting a 14% jump in sales this year. And then they revised that down to just 4%. A lot of this has to do with the war in Iran and the higher oil and gas prices, higher inflation in general. In fact, earlier today, we learned that inflation is at a four-year high, according to the Consumer Price Index. All of that is necessitating higher interest rates, and that's really denting the housing market. It's a double whammy, especially for first-time buyers, because they don't have any equity to trade in. Prices are up. Mortgage rates are up. Now, some of this is relative. I mean, mortgage rates are actually a little bit lower now than they were a year ago, but they're still much, much higher than they were in, let's say, 2021, 22. A lot of existing owners have those golden handcuffs of a really low rate that they secured a few years ago. That's keeping a lid on inventory. Things are slowly getting back to normal. The pandemic years were very odd for real estate, where rates were super low and tons of people were moving and prices jumped a lot. We're seeing kind of a slow return to normal. The Sun Belt is an interesting example of that. Some of the places where prices ran up the most are now starting to dip a little bit, but only a little. There's only so much breathing room for the buyer here.
1: How much are home prices holding up?
9: They're holding up pretty well overall. I mean, about a 1% increase year over year, 35th consecutive month of year over year increases. We are starting to see some flattening out, though, and even outright declines in some places. Some of the markets that were the absolute hottest a few years ago, like Nashville and Austin, they're now giving back some of those gains. We're seeing that in Florida as well. To be sure, prices are a lot higher now than they were, let's say, 5 years ago, but they're not just quite as bad as they were 1 or 2 years ago. I see that more as a natural pause. Some of this is not sustainable, some of the growth rates we were seeing. There's also been a lot of building, especially in the South and the West, and that's providing a lot more supply and therefore putting a bit of a lid on the price growth. If you are a well-qualified buyer, if you have good credit, if you have the down payment, if you're in the market now, there is a little bit of a way to thread the needle just because the pendulum has started to swing a bit in favor of the buyer in many markets. There's not as much competition now as there would be if mortgage rates were, let's say, a point lower. So I know if you're in the home market, you would love to see lower prices and lower rates. This kind of plateau we're on is not the best, but it's not the worst either.
1: First-time home buyers, are they making up a larger share of sales this year?
9: They are, and that was an interesting finding from this report. About 35% of existing home sales in May went to new first-time buyers, and that's actually the highest since June of 2020. I found that kind of surprising because we keep hearing about all these affordability concerns, high prices, high rates, what are people going to do? Some of this exemplifies that K-shaped economy trend where the rich are getting richer, the poor are getting poorer. I mean, the job market has been strong, and there are people with income to spend. The job market has really been one of the biggest strengths in the economy in recent years, even as we've been stressed about higher prices. It may be that some of these people are getting sick of waiting and just feeling like, all right, if we're hearing that rates are not going to fall much, if at all, this year, maybe we just bite the bullet and jump in. The fact that home price appreciation has slowed has given people a little bit of time to catch up. There are some people jumping in, more than we were seeing the past couple of years.
1: And you're advising people overall to don't settle for average when it comes to macro moves and rates, correct?
9: That's a really important point. The average 30-year fixed mortgage rate is about 6.5% right now. You can beat that by a half a point or sometimes even a little more if you shop around aggressively and we have good rates at Bankrate, or if you have really good credit, you know, you combine these factors. Can you get a rate in the high fives? I do think that's achievable for the right kind of buyer. You have to work for it a little bit, but it can be really meaningful. That can save you tens of thousands of dollars in interest over the life of the loan. Especially when rates are high, you're rewarded for shopping around.
1: And we hope people will take those tips and use them well, because Ted Rossman obviously analyzes this information very carefully. We'll see what the next report has from the National Association of Realtors. Should be interesting indeed. Ted Rossman, Bankrate Principal Analyst. Ted, thank you so much for your time here today. We appreciate it.
9: My pleasure. Thank you.
2: From the Johnson Hyundai Traffic Center, still seeing a quiet start to the morning. Coming in from Johnston County, 40 westbound continues to move well between the Clayton Bypass and the Jones Sausage Road exit. Actually, Friday light, it's still in effect, but we are starting to see some traffic building on 64 westbound in from eastern Wake County. Things slowing you down on 64 right after NC-96. By the time you get to Lizard Lake Road, you'll be back at the posted speed limit, so no major significant slowing there. Also, delays growing on Durham's 885 southbound as you merge on the 40 eastbound. That'll keep you busy as you work down towards Davis Drive heading to the park this morning. 40 westbound through South Raleigh, right there at exit 293, and that's US 1440. That starts slowing down right around Gorman Street. Prepare to start slowing down. 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I'm Brandon Wright. That's the latest from the 90s. I'm Brandon Wright. That's the latest from the Johnson Hyundai Traffic Center.
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0: NCN News. Good morning. I'm Tony Rixby. Dangerous heat is in the forecast for much of North Carolina this weekend. Shadate Hargett Hill has details.
11: Hot, hot, hot. More extreme conditions prompting a heat advisory. Possible record-breaking temps are expected to continue through the weekend, with high humidity pushing the heat index to 105. Thursday marked the first 100-degree day in the Triangle this year and Raleigh's fourth earliest 100-degree day on record. I'm Shadate Hargett Hill.
0: President Trump says he's close to a deal with Iran to end the war.
13: Just made a great settlement of the war with Iran, and we're going to be subject to finalization of documents. We should get done over the next few days. We probably have a signing maybe in Europe.
0: Andrei Svechnikov scored twice. Sebastian Aho added a second period goal in a breakout game for Carolina's top line performers, helping the Hurricanes beat the Vegas Golden Knights 4-2 last night in Raleigh to move within a victory of winning the Stanley Cup. Nearly 1,000 days have passed since North Carolina passed its last budget. Democratic leaders expressing frustration over the delay in the comprehensive spending plan. Senate Democratic leader Sidney Batch.
14: We are not at the table for negotiation. But what I'd also tell you is that a lot of the other Republicans aren't at the table in the negotiations. Their rank and file are very frustrated.
0: But Senate President Pro Tem Phil Berger says,
15: I was hopeful that we would have something that would be out there by Monday of next week. I don't know that that's going to take place. I still think that we should be able to get something done before the end of the fiscal year.
0: Current fiscal year ends on June 30th. Anthropic has joined calls for the AI industry to find ways to cushion people from disruptions to the workforce. The company announcing a $200 million investment to research AI's economic impact. You're listening to NCN News. There's been a sharp increase in producer prices, as we hear from AP correspondent Mike Hempen.
16: Producer prices climbed last month at the fastest pace in 3.5 years. The Labor Department says its producer price index, which captures inflation before it reaches consumers, jumped 6.5% from May 2025. That's the fastest pace since November 2022. The increase was fueled by a surge in energy prices after the start of the war in Iran. Wholesale gasoline prices surged by more than 23% from April to May. They were up nearly 70% from a year earlier. Wholesale prices can offer an early look at where consumer inflation might be headed. I'm Mike Hempen.
0: North Carolina had the 12th most dog attacks on mail carriers in the nation last year, according to the latest stats. Now this.
17: From the Southern Farm Network, I'm Kyle Nash. I'm Senate Ag Chair John Boozman claims his work on a bipartisan farm bill is about to bear fruit. Boozman says steep fertilizer and diesel prices, plus high labor and interest costs, continue to plague farmers, which are all reasons to update farm policy.
18: We have a tremendous opportunity before us to update farm policies and Farm Bill 2.0. I look forward to releasing text very soon that incorporates many bipartisan measures and, just as importantly, the priorities of farmers.
17: Ranking Member Amy Klobuchar said recent Farm Bill talks have been positive, but GOP-led SNAP state cost sharing is still a sticking point.
19: I think people made it clear they're concerned about the inequity of the SNAP shifts to the states, with the big error rate states getting off for 2 years and then the entire Midwest not, and we're hoping.
17: Ag Democrats told Secretary Brooke Rollins that they believe the president's tariffs and the war in the Middle East have been major factors contributing to declining farm income and an increase in farm bankruptcies. I'm Kyle Nashheim.
0: Tony Rixby, NCN News.
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21: 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And there's perhaps no movement more fundamental than walking. It reinforces the alignment, stability, and coordinated muscle activation that supports how your body moves, whether you're doing strenuous exercise or simply going about your daily life. This is according to Dana Santis, a strength and conditioning specialist. Even though you walk every day, Dana does say you can make small adjustments to immediately improve your walking mechanics. So, keep your rib cage stacked over your pelvis. Avoid leaning over or arching your lower back. Allow your arms to swing naturally in coordination with your legs. 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I'm Dr. Sanjay Gupta, helping you live a better life.
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0: 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Tired of congestion? Not that kind of congestion. We're talking about this kind. Avoid the congestion and stay informed with traffic on the 8s to keep you moving, whether you're driving to the office.
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4: From the Johnson Hyundai Traffic Center, we're seeing that slowdown coming in from Eastern Wake County, keeping it busy this morning already between NC96 and your Lizard Lick Road. Exit Durham's 885 also slowing you down at the merge point with 40 eastbound as you work towards the park. Also in South Raleigh, 40 westbound slowing you down approaching your US 1440 merge ramps at exit 293. They did wrap up that overnight road work in Moncure, giving you that lane back, so traffic looking better just after P Ridge Road as you work up towards Old US 1. And no significant slowing coming in from Johnston County between the Clayton Bypass and Jones Sausage Road on 40 westbound. 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I'm Brandon Wright. That's the latest from the Johnson Hyundai Traffic Center.
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10: Your WPTF forecast, sunny and hot with a high near 101. Overnight, partly cloudy with a low around 76. Saturday, mostly sunny with a high near 97.
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25: Well, as you heard last week in the interview we did with Nick Petro from the National Weather Service, hurricane season started back on June 1st, and this morning we are going to talk to you about a five-day mock storm exercise preparing disaster responders for landfall during this hurricane season, as we're joined

0: joined by Jonathan Connors, Director of Communications at Team Rubicon. John, thank you so much for joining us this morning.
1: Good morning, Tony. Thanks for having me.
0: Well, you've got this big exercise coming up. Is it called HurEx? Is that the pronunciation for that?
1: That's correct, sir. That's correct. And, you know, we love to keep up training. For those of your listeners who don't know, Team Rubicon is a nonprofit, veteran-led humanitarian organization, and we focus on disaster response and disaster relief. And so every year we like to test our own training and ensure that our teams are up to the task at hand, which is responding to whatever it is Mother Nature throws at us this coming season.
0: So how does simulating these hurricane responses, how does that help you prepare for the real disaster when and if, and I'm sure it's a more of a when than if, they come?
1: Yeah. Yeah, for sure. You know, as I mentioned, Mother Nature, she's the one who decides what the storms the rest of us have to react to it. You know, recent history, obviously, North Carolina got hammered from Hurricane Helene, and that was a very unusual storm, right? Normally, the hurricanes would start down in the Gulf, go across Florida, and go back out to sea. But Hurricane Helene took a left turn that people didn't expect and went all the way up to North Carolina and Tennessee. So what we like to do during this training exercise is throw curveballs at our team just like that. You know, the hurricane taking a new path, gaining strength or hitting communities that weren't prepared. And then we test our own systems and test our own people to see how are we going to respond to this new threat and how are we going to collaborate and communicate to ensure that the communities in need are helped as quickly as possible.
0: Well, you mentioned Helene, and that certainly was one that was a major curveball because typically in North Carolina, we're no strangers to hurricanes, but it's usually in eastern North Carolina and the mountains of North Carolina, a very, very unusual event with Helene.
1: Yeah, absolutely. And I've been doing this a long time, and I spent time in the military around the planet. I have never seen devastation that I saw traveling the path of Hurricane Helene from what I saw down in Florida and Georgia up to Asheville. You know, I spent several weeks in Asheville, and it was like nothing I'd ever seen, and I know it was like nothing you all had ever experienced before. And really, communities just need to be ready, right? The best thing you can do is prepare ahead of time, have a plan for your family, and listen to the authorities. You mentioned you had a gentleman from the National Weather Service. Listen to those folks who say, hey, it might be a safe time to get out of Dodge right now before the storm actually comes to bear.
0: And so what are some of the lessons that we can learn from storms that we have each year heading into the next year? I'm sure there's something new every year that you can learn.
1: Yeah, I mean, Mother Nature keeps increasing the strength and the extremity of her storms. So while there might not be as many storms predicted for this year, what we've been seeing is the ones that do develop are stronger than ever before. Just a few months ago, Hurricane Melissa hit Jamaica, and it was, you know, the strongest recorded storm ever to roll across the Caribbean. So we need to be prepared to respond to greater impact and greater disasters to be able to help those communities in need.
0: Well, I always like to say when it comes to hurricane season, it's not the number of storms, it's location, location, location.
1: Yeah, absolutely. And, you know, it doesn't matter if there's one storm or 20 storms. Each storm is its own disaster for whoever's affected. And we want to make sure that every community that's in need gets the help that they need to start that road to recovery.
0: Now, your preparation exercises, where do they take place?
1: So we are in Grand Prairie, Texas, which is where our National Operations Center is located. And we've brought in planners and logisticians, data nerds and mobilization teams. And what we do is we throw the simulated storm at them that is based on previous storms, and we let them start planning on how Team Rubicon is going to respond, and then we like to throw the curveballs. We try and hit them with something they hadn't been considering, and that will make us better prepared in the future to be able to respond to any adverse situation that pops up.
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1: That's great, Tony. You can go to teamrubiconusa.org, teamrubiconusa.org, and we have information on how to volunteer with Team Rubicon, how to donate to Team Rubicon, and we also have a lot of articles on there about preparing for hurricane season or wildfires. So it's a really great resource for your listeners to learn more about Team Rubicon and preparing for storms.
0: Jonathan, thank you so much for taking time to join us this morning as we all prepare for another hurricane season.
1: Thank you, Tony.
2: From the Johnson Hyundai Traffic Center, we're seeing that slowing at build on 440 westbound as you approach Six Forks Road. You're busy there. Looks like some of that road work is also taking up part of the exit lane there at Six Forks Road as you're trying to make your way towards that North Hills area. That'll slow you down. Just at the merge, getting on the Six Forks Road. 87 southbound also picking up some congestion this morning just after Smithfield Road. You get prepared to be on the brakes after that as you approach your 540 ramp. Speaking of 540, that continues to move free and clear of any major delays between Capitol Boulevard and Aviation Parkway. In South Raleigh, we do start seeing things slow down approaching your US 1440 exit ramps. That's exit 293. You know the area. That starts slowing down right around Gorman Street. One south in Apex. That's right. One south in Apex slowing down just after 1010 Road as you approach your East William Street 55 exit ramp. That always slows down this time of the morning with plenty of people on the road for you. And at Durham, 885 southbound is starting to keep you busy at the merge point with 40 eastbound. I'm Brandon Wright. That's the latest from the Johnson Hyundai Traffic Center.
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10: Your WPTF forecast, sunny and hot with a high near 101. Overnight, partly cloudy with a low around 76. Saturday, mostly sunny with a high near 97.
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0: NCN Sports, I'm Tony Rixby. Andrei Svechnikov scored twice. Sebastian Aho added a second period goal in a breakout game for Carolina's top line performers, helping the Hurricanes beat the Vegas Golden Knights 4-2 last night at Lenovo Center and move within a victory of winning the Stanley Cup. Canes coach Rod Brind'Amour.
12: To be honest, I didn't think we had a great first period, that's for sure, but then we kind of got our game going. I think I don't know, poise, I'm not sure. I didn't like a lot of the stuff we were doing at times, but I think the goalie is, you know, Bus had a lot of poise. I think he looked pretty calm in there and obviously played a great game for us.
0: Golden Knights coach John Tortorella says this series is not over.
13: We're just going to get ready for our next game. We'll be back here. We're just going to do it in a different order.
0: UNC baseball team will be facing Ole Miss today in the College World Series at Charles Schwab Field in Omaha. Carolina searching for an elusive national championship, which would be their first. It's their 13th trip to the College World Series. Head coach Scott Forbes led Carolina to Omaha in 2024, where they were eliminated by Florida State. He says the new players have to be reminded how special it is to go to Omaha.
9: If you want to come out here and you want to have success, my job as the head coach is to remind these guys why we are here. While it's an honor to be here and it's hard to get to the College World Series, it's even harder to win it.
0: The Nashville Sounds sent the Durham Bulls to their ninth straight loss last night, 16-5 at First Horizon Park in Nashville. Wilson Warbirds never trailed as they jumped out to a 7-0 lead last night and coasted past the Hill City Owlers. That was a 7-3 victory at City Stadium in Lynchburg. Atlanta Braves and Chicago White Sox were rained out last night in Chicago. You're listening to NCN Sports. The World Cup is underway, and Mexico won the first match of the tournament, as we hear from correspondent Jennifer King.
13: Mexico fans were ecstatic as the team kicked off the 2026 World Cup with a 2-0 win over South Africa in the opening match. Julian Quiñones scored a goal in the first 9 minutes, while Raul Jimenez, the Wolf of Tepeji, scored the second goal on a header before a crowd of more than 80,000 fans in Mexico City. South Africa was forced to finish the match with only 9 players after getting 2 red cards, while Mexico received 1. This year's World Cup is being held in Mexico, Canada, and the U.S. and runs until the final at MetLife Stadium in New Jersey on July 19th. I'm Jennifer King.
0: The United States begins playing the World Cup today against Paraguay. In the WNBA last night, Indiana in overtime over Chicago, 114-106. Tony Rixby, NCN Sports.
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18: Tired of congestion? Not that kind of congestion. We're talking about this kind. Avoid the congestion and stay informed with traffic on the 8s to keep you moving, whether you're driving to the office.
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18: 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Or heading home for the day.
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1: From the Johnson Hyundai Traffic Center, we're seeing that 440 westbound traffic build approaching Six Forks Road. You'll start tapping the brakes right around Wake Forest Road. Taking a look at Durham's 885, those slowdowns that were there at 40 eastbound, those have resolved themselves, so traffic moving free and clear of any major delays there again. Taking a look at that 40 westbound traffic as you work through South Raleigh and work on towards exit 293, that's your US 1440 exit. That starts slowing down right around Gorman Street as you try to make that merge on to US 1440. Coming in from Eastern Wake County, 64 westbound, moving free and clear yet again of any major delays between NC96 and that Lizard Lake Road exit. Now take a look at 87 southbound, minor slowing as you work your way from Smithfield Road towards your 540 ramp. Speaking of 540, no major signs of slowing this morning between the Capitol Boulevard and Aviation Parkway. I'm Brandon Wright. That's the latest from the Johnson Hyundai Traffic Center.
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4: Breaking news this hour from Town Hall. I'm Rich Thomason. President Trump says it could be signed as soon as this weekend, a deal with Iran to end the war, fully reopen the Strait of Hormuz, and guarantee that Iran will never get a nuclear weapon.
20: We have a signing soon, and the documents are in pretty final shape, so we'll see. Very good. Should be done. That should be done pretty quickly. They want it every bit as much as everybody else wants.
4: The president speaking at the White House after calling off plans to attack Iran again and possibly seize Karg Island.
25: President Trump is discussing why he believes Iran is now more willing to reach an agreement.
20: They've taken a pounding like very few people could take, and they want to make the deal a lot more than I do. We could have had it done the other way, I guess, but it would have taken longer. They got hit very hard recently, as you know, and I don't like to have to do things that way, but I felt it was necessary. It's a great deal for the United States and for the Middle East, and I think ultimately great for Iran because they'll be able to build up their country and their country.
25: Willie Nelson, the White House.
4: FISA is about to expire. The law allowing the U.S. to gather intelligence overseas runs out at midnight. House and Senate lawmakers failing to extend it. A lot of people without power this morning. Hundreds of thousands of outages. There's also violent storms that pounded parts of the Midwest, the Mid-Atlantic, and the Northeast. The Midwest really got slammed with multiple tornadoes, including several confirmed outside Chicago. More severe weather is possible today. This is a history-making day on Wall Street with Elon Musk's SpaceX making its debut on the NASDAQ. It is the largest initial public offering ever. The price for a share of SpaceX stock, $135. More than 555 million shares up for grabs. I'm watching Wall Street. Dow futures up 268 points. More on these stories at townhall.com.
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6: I'm Miriam Nizab. The National Weather Service has issued a heat advisory that will be in effect across the Triangle today from 11 a.m. until 8 p.m. this evening. Heat index values of up to 109 are expected. Hot temperatures and high humidity can increase the risk of heat illnesses. It's recommended to drink plenty of fluids, stay in an air-conditioned room, out of the sun, and check on relatives and neighbors. The Carolina Hurricanes defeated the Vegas Golden Knights 4-2 Thursday night to move within a win of the Stanley Cup. Law enforcement agencies across the Triangle are preparing for packed watch parties as the Stanley Cup final continues. The State Bureau of Investigation says the responsibility of making sure events stay safe is not just on law enforcement. SBI Assistant Director Stephen Holmes tells CBS 17 what the public should look out for.
7: Someone trying to access unauthorized spaces or get access to credentials that they shouldn't have. Some law enforcement officer, investigator, or analyst, they're going to assess that tip and determine whether or not it's criminal activity.
6: Raleigh police are investigating a hit and run that left a woman injured this morning. The crash happened around 3 a.m. at Carolina Pines Avenue and Steel Street. Police are searching for the driver who fled the scene. The woman who was hit was taken to Wake Med and is expected to recover. A social media video featuring State Senate Democratic leader Sidney Batch is drawing criticism from Republican lawmakers. Shadate Hargett Hill has the latest.
8: A profanity-laced clip went viral online of State Senate Democratic leader Sidney Batch taking aim at Republican lawmakers amid ongoing budget negotiations. The video posted by State Democratic Representative Vernetta Austin shows Austin discussing the state's budget stalemate and Democrats' priorities, while Batch appears as an anger interpreter, delivering a more blunt and explicit field version of the message. Batch defended the video, stating Republicans were focusing on the satire instead of the budget delays that inspired it. I'm Shadati Hargett Hill.
6: A proposed bill that would halt this year's home reappraisals in counties and municipalities has passed both chambers of the General Assembly and is headed to the governor for final action. The measure would also pause new property tax revaluations in several other counties. Chris Cooper, chair of the Political Science Department at Western Carolina University, tells WLOS.
10: It is absolutely a national question. What the Republicans are arguing in the General Assembly, the majority is arguing, is that, look, we're in a time of high inflation. We're in a time of, you know, people being pinched economically. On property taxes hold before the revaluation so they cannot get priced out of their homes.
6: Republicans, who hold majorities in both chambers of the legislature, say Senate Bill 889 is intended to protect homeowners from rapidly increasing tax bills tied to rising property values. The State House, by a nearly unanimous vote, approved a series of law changes designed to crack down on gang violence. The bill is named Jalea's Law, named after the 13-year-old girl who died in a gang-related shooting. Representative Abe Jones said while he supports the bill, more needs to be done to address the causes of gang violence.
11: When you just have a bill like this, it's cutting off the top of a weed and not pulling it up by the roots. And I think that we need to focus some more on what causes this kind of tragedy, why these guys go into gangs doing these vicious crimes that destroy innocent life.
6: Marvel's Kids Museum in Raleigh is partnering with Wake Med to open a new exhibit to teach kids about working in healthcare. The exhibit will feature a transformed ambulance and allow children to participate in hands-on hospital and emergency medical play. Marvel's Kids Museum Chief Learning Officer Hardin Engelhart says medical play gives kids the chance to work through feelings, ask questions, and feel empowered in healthcare settings and situations, turning fear into curiosity. A reopening ceremony will be taking place on Saturday, and the exhibit opens this weekend. Your WPTF forecast, sunny and hot with a high near 101. Marianne Mija, WPTF News.
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27: Good morning. I'm Lisa Price. I hope you're having a great Friday. Yes, you made it. It's Friday, June 12th.
0: Yeah, I got to pay my mid-month bills.
5: I know I always say that, but you know, it's the truth. I think about it when I'm talking to you a lot of times. I hope you're having a great morning, though. It is hot outside. I had to turn on my air in my car, and that's highly unusual this early in the morning. And it's going to continue to be hot. The heat index value will be as high as 107 today. The high is going to be 101. It's already 79 degrees and partly cloudy. And coming up on the show, we're going to talk to Angie Hicks, the co-founder of Angie's List. It's now called Angie. And find out how handling home maintenance before problems arise is a great idea and what you can do to make sure you do so. And we got lots more coming up as well, including the latest on traffic. Let's head out to the Johnson Hyundai Traffic Center and Brandon Wright. How is this Friday morning going, Brandon?
1: Yes, Lisa, it's looking like a Friday light in some areas. Where it's not looking like Friday light is 440 westbound, full lanes this morning between New Bern Avenue and Six Forks Road there. So just a slow grind for you this morning if you happen to be 440 westbound. Also seeing that volume building 40 westbound as you work your way through South Raleigh and approach US 1440, your exit ramps there at 293. That's really start slowing down for you as well. Outside of that, we're looking like Friday light in from Eastern Wake County. No major signs of slowing. 64 westbound, 87 southbound was free and clear as well. 540 in North Raleigh, clocking in at the posted speed limit. And at Durham, 885, but not sluggish between Ellis and I-40. And one north in from Apex moves well, 55 through your Cary Parkway. I'm Brandon Wright. That's the latest from the Johnson Hyundai Traffic Center.
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6: Your WPTF forecast, sunny and hot with a high near 101. Overnight, partly cloudy with a low around 76. Saturday, mostly sunny with a high near 97.
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5: Good morning. I hope you're having a wonderful Friday. You made it. Congratulations. It is Friday, June 12th. I'm Lisa Price. And, you know, it's going to be hot. It's just going to be miserable out there today. We have heat index values as high as 107. Our high is going to be 101. I don't think I've had to use my air in the morning yet until this morning. It was actually, it just never cooled down in the car after getting so hot. Right now, it's partly cloudy, 79 degrees. WPTF news time is 7:12. And there's a change possibly coming in North Carolina's liquor laws. The chairwoman of the Free Our Spirits NC campaign is calling for a change in how the state sells liquor. Currently, more than $690 million a year is generated in taxes from liquor sales. Joyce Sullivan joined Jeff Hamlin to discuss why now is the time for change.
2: Right now, North Carolina makes more than $690 million a year generated from taxes from liquor sales. Obviously, that's a lot of money. Why would you like to see a change?
3: Well, we are, Free Our Spirits is a grassroots-driven campaign, and we'd like to see a change in laws that were established in 1937. So they've been on the books since Prohibition. We'd like to see better choices for the consumer, you know, an opportunity to go into a retail outlet and do all of your shopping and pick up your spirits at the same time. Better choice, you know, there's limited availability on many brands in North Carolina under the control system. So we feel like there'll be a more competitive environment, certainly a more consumer-friendly environment. A better distribution system. The current system is lacking, especially our hotel, restaurant, hospitality industry. They really take it on the chin when it comes to getting access to spirits. You know, they have to send either themselves or an employee to a designated warehouse to pick up their order. It's not delivered to their back dock like everything else is.
2: Right.
3: We like to see that change. There are 171 governing boards, ABC boards in the state of North Carolina, with Brunswick County boasting 9. So there's an awful lot of redundancy that takes place. So, you know, we can streamline those efforts and provide, you know, better access for the consumer especially.
2: Do you find that with so many different ones, you mentioned 9 in Brunswick County alone, is that leading to confusion or redundancy at a bureaucratic level?
3: Absolutely. So, you know, we began this campaign to just simply start the conversation. We felt like the time was right to really begin to dive into, you know, why the state is still in the liquor business, how we can change it. And then obviously the redundancy of 171 boards governing the ABC system. So there's a lot of bureaucracy, a lot of duplication. And with a more modern privatized approach, we can end a lot of that.
2: You would also like to see local nonprofit organizations looked after a little bit more. How so?
3: Well, under the current system, local nonprofits that aid in alcohol awareness, education, they benefit from the tax dollars from spirit sales. And we'd like to see that obviously continue. We think that's a critical component of continuing to fund those education opportunities and the nonprofits that do a great job in their communities in helping combat, you know, alcohol-related ills. So we'd like to see that continue. And, you know, we've thrown out ideas that perhaps it's a more public-private partnership where, you know, a governing a board that is from the community and from government that comes together and really dives into making sure that those resources are spent wisely and that the outcomes that we're looking for are there. So, you know, just a little bit more of a modernized approach to how those dollars are doled out.
2: And the state is going to be making major decisions on several different levels over the next few years, even if they don't take up this plan that you propose because of THC products. And obviously, with other states loosening their laws, they're going to have to make a decision about an issue that is growing, and that is cannabis.
3: Correct. So, you know, they could take the existing controlled ABC system and turn that into a controlled cannabis system, and let's go privatize the ABC system. You know, they can use that model to get the cannabis underway.
2: And obviously, that would lead to greater revenue in your mindset, at least.
3: Correct.
2: Yeah. Do you think your idea will be taken? You've written very extensively about this. People can read it on the Carolina Journal website here. Do you feel like, have you gotten any feedback on your plan?
3: We have. It's a statewide grassroots effort. And we have a petition on our website, Free Our Spirits NC, where you can go in and sign the petition and let your voice be heard. If you're in favor of privatization, Senator Bergen, early in the session, even prior to us launching our campaign, put out Senate Bill 938, and it's a privatization bill. And, you know, his message around that bill was, does North Carolina really still need to be in the spirits business?
5: And if you'd like to hear the rest of that interview, head over to WPTF.com, go over to WPTF Afternoon News, and you'll find it there. And now let's head out to the Johnson Hyundai Traffic Center and Brandon Wright and see how the morning's traffic is going. Are we going to make it to work on time?
1: Yes, looks like people are going to make it to their destinations just fine this morning. 440 westbound, that's our biggest hot spot right now. Just some minor slowing for you between Wake Forest Road and Six Forks Road. 87 southbound, some minor volume picking up approaching your 540 ramps as you work through Eastern Wake County. 40 westbound and South Raleigh, that slowing starts right around Gorman Street as you make your way towards US 1 440 ramps. Durham's 885. And keeping you busy as you make your merge down to 40 eastbound and head down towards Page Road. Approaching your RDU exits free and clear of any major delays, so if you have a flight out this morning, you should be fine getting there. 1 north in from Apex keeps you moving, 55 up through your Cary Parkway exit with no major slowing. 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I'm Brandon Wright. That's the latest from the Johnson Hyundai Traffic Center.
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6: Your WPTF forecast, sunny and hot with a high near 101. Overnight, partly cloudy with a low around 76. Saturday, mostly sunny with a high near 97.
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5: Good morning. I hope you're having a great Friday. It is Friday, June 12th. I'm Lisa Price. I'm in for Tony Rigsby, who is in for Mike Raley. So we're going to bring you all the news and information that you need today, though. Everybody else is in their normal positions and what they're doing. So it's nice to be with you this morning. We're going to have a hot, hot day. The heat index values will be as high as 107. We have a high near 101. It feels like 84, even though it's only 79 right now and partly cloudy. WPTF News Time is 7:22. So yeah, just prepare for the hot day and the hot vehicle when you head out. I knew I should have probably gotten those cooling seats. Anyway, Visit North Carolina says the Carolina Hurricanes' run to the Stanley Cup Finals could bring up to $15 million in local revenue. And the Raleigh Chamber of Commerce says there will be long-term benefits. Kyle Touchstone is Raleigh's Economic Development Director. He joined Jeff Hamlin to discuss the boom.
2: Obviously, there are long-term benefits when it comes to the Canes making this run, but have you managed to add it up economically and how much local revenue is being generated from this playoff run?
8: Well, Jeff, we are, along with our partners at the state and local tourism offices, Visit Raleigh and Visit North Carolina, we are projecting that each home game is generating between $2 and $3 million in tax revenue. And, you know, that's not counting what's happening, you know, for all of the games with all of these watch parties that are happening, you know, just all of the community coming together and wanting to be together for these games where, you know, these bars and restaurants that are hosting watch parties, we're expecting them to see 20 to 30% increase in revenue.
2: Have you talked to people from out of state to get their reaction about how much of an impact it's having?
8: Well, Jeff, I was on a call yesterday with an out-of-state developer who has an interest in the Raleigh market, and he said, you know, I've never been a hockey fan until now. And he said, I've seen more hockey in the last month because of the hurricane than in my entire lifetime. And, of course, he's become a Hurricanes fan. But, you know, if you look at our community over the last 20 years, you know, since we won the cup, our population has doubled in size. And, you know, this is an entire almost generation that's gotten to grow up with the Hurricanes being here in Raleigh and, you know, the newcomers that are moving into our market and taking advantage of the great jobs that are here. They're seeing this community and they're becoming Hurricanes fans as well.
2: How much do you talk with your team about utilizing this run to the finals overall for the benefit of the city long term?
8: Well, Jeff, you know, we saw this when North Carolina State University had both men and women's basketball teams in the Final Four a couple of years ago. There's just a level of brand identity and recognition that comes with this, especially when the games are here in Raleigh and on ABC News, you know, it's saying in Raleigh, North Carolina. And, you know, when we're competing for companies and jobs, those companies are looking at significantly larger markets. That's how Raleigh has always competed. We've always competed with, you know, the Dallases and New York and Boston and San Francisco's of the United States. And, you know, those are significantly larger markets where we'll take any of the publicity that we can get.
2: You mentioned how different this was. Of course, I was around in 2002 when, you know, the first final series against Detroit, Carolina defeated Toronto that year to win the Eastern Conference Championship. Then came 2006, the win over Buffalo to win the conference, ultimately the Stanley Cup. And how much has changed, though? I mean, Raleigh's population, you mentioned it's roughly double from what it was. And I imagine now that that's going to help the sport in and of itself. But it's helping the city as a whole.
8: Absolutely. And, you know, we look at this as a public-private partnership. When you look at the dollars that were invested into the Lenovo Center upgrades last year by the city and county utilizing hospitality tax dollars, you know, that that helped us get that long-term lease extension with the Hurricanes to remain here in Raleigh. But it also is kicking off the development of the Raleigh Sports and Entertainment District, that 80 acres that sits around the Lenovo Center that will be a $1 billion investment, probably going to be more than $1 billion by the time that it's finished. But, you know, this phased multi-use development is only going to be more attractive, you know, because all of these retailers, the office users, the people who want to live in the middle of the excitement and entertainment, they're going to choose to be at the Raleigh Sports and Entertainment District right there next to the Hurricanes, and then also where North Carolina State is playing football and basketball.
2: And it obviously has outside people looking at potentially to bring projects into town. Is that fair to say?
8: Absolutely. Like I mentioned, the brand identity and recognition, where it's just continuing to elevate Raleigh and put us on the map as a great place to live. People get to see this community and see us be the loudest and proudest fans in the NHL, and people want to be a part of it.
5: And, you know, North Carolina is the best, so what can we say? We got the mountains and the coast, Murphy to Manteo, and we also have traffic for you in the Johnson Hyundai Traffic Center is Brandon Wright. Okay, we had horrible traffic yesterday morning. Is it better today?
1: We did have horrible traffic yesterday morning. We can agree to that, and it is significantly better today. It is shaping up to be a nice Friday-light morning for us this morning here in the Triangle. 440 westbound, just some minor slowing between New Bern Avenue and Capitol Boulevard. 40 west as you work through South Raleigh. You'll start slowing down right around Gorman Street as you approach exit 293. That's your US 1 440 exit ramp. In Durham, 885, keeping you busy as you merge on with 40 eastbound. The good news is this is all just typical commuter traffic, so we're not seeing any volume related to any major incidences. And knock on wood, I don't want to jinx that, but we're looking very well this morning. 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I'm Brandon Wright. That's the latest from the Johnson Hyundai Traffic Center.
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10: NCN News. Good morning. I'm Tony Rixby. High heat is going to be the main story the rest of this week. Temperatures at near record levels across much of the state. National Weather Service meteorologist Tom Green at the National Weather Service in Raleigh telling NCN News.
11: Always end up advising that people are going to make sure that they're remaining hydrated, that they want to make sure that they're drinking as much water as possible. Make sure that people are in the shade if possible. If anybody has any tents, that would certainly end up helping.
10: AP correspondent Donna Water reports on dangerous weather that ripped through the Midwest.
12: Aerial footage shows huge trees on top of crushed vehicles and window panes blown from tall buildings. At least three tornadoes ripped through communities near Chicago Thursday. Police warned residents to take cover in Merrillville, Indiana, about 33 miles southeast of Chicago. When it was over, trees and power lines blocked streets. Homes were damaged and the roof of part of a high school was ripped off. In Streeter, Illinois, local TV news shows a husband and wife trapped in the rubble of their home being rescued by police. The mayor says they're just grateful there have been no reported deaths. I'm Donna Water.
10: Andrei Svechnikov scored twice last night, and the Carolina Hurricanes beat the Vegas Golden Knights 4-2. They're now within a win of winning the Stanley Cup. Canes coach Rod Brind'Amour.
21: To be honest, I didn't think we had a great first period, that's for sure, but then we kind of got our game going. I think I don't know, poise, I'm not sure. I didn't like a lot of the stuff we were doing at times, but I think the goalie is, Bus had a lot of poise. I think he looked pretty calm in there and obviously played a great game for us.
10: President Trump says he has a deal.
22: Signing, came into pretty final shape, so we'll see. Very good, should be done, and that should be done pretty quickly. They want it. Every bit as much as everybody else wants.
10: You're listening to NCN News. More than 1,000 days have passed since North Carolina's legislature passed its last budget. Democratic leaders expressing frustration over the delay of the comprehensive spending plan, while Republican leaders say that those negotiations are moving forward, even if a final deal is taking longer than expected. Senate Democratic Minority Leader Sidney Batch.
9: The only thing that substantively matters in the state of North Carolina right now is their failure to pass a budget.
10: House Speaker Destin Hall counters.
13: I'm encouraged enough by the progress they've made to think that we're still on track. It could be as soon as next week that we vote on something.
10: At a news conference in Texas, Agriculture Secretary Brooke Rollins said they're moving quickly to protect the U.S. from that screwworm outbreak.
14: The very first stop this morning was to go visit that baby calf that was case one for the first time again since 1966. He's with his mom. He couldn't be happier. He's bouncing around the pasture, completely healed and ready to go back into the herd. So that's also a really important note as we continue to note that our food supply is completely safe.
10: While some may think that bears are only in the mountains, they can be found anywhere in North Carolina. Black bear biologist Jenna Malzahn tells WFMY they can be found in 65% of the old North State.
15: Bears love bird feeders because they're chock full of generally a couple pounds of birdseed, which is full of calories. So it's kind of like a fast food, like drive-through for a bear.
10: Methodist University in Cape Fear Valley Health celebrated the grand opening and ribbon cutting yesterday for the new Methodist University Cape Fear Valley Health School of Medicine. It's a more than $60 million facility in Fayetteville. If you're heading to Ocean Isle Beach this weekend, expect traffic delays. There will be a rerouting of northbound traffic on Causeway Drive. Tony Rixby, NCN News.
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0: at Spring Forest Road. That's just causing a minor slowing on the approach this morning. Taking a look inside that Beltline traffic, no major signs of slowing for you this morning as you work through South Raleigh. Actually, until you get to about US 1440, that's where you'll start slowing down there on 40 westbound. The Beltline looking a lot better this morning. Some minor slowing just after Six Forks Road as you make your way towards Glenwood Avenue. In Durham, 885 southbound, full lanes this morning between T.W. Alexander and your 40 ramps there on 885 southbound. Some full lanes northbound as well between Cornwallis and T.W. Alexander. Taking a look at that one north traffic in from Apex, that's free and clear of any major slowing between 55 to the Cary Parkway. 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I'm Brandon Wright. That's the latest from the Johnson Hyundai Traffic Center.
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18: Your WPTF forecast, sunny and hot with a high near 101. Overnight, partly cloudy with a low around 76. Saturday, mostly sunny with a high near 97.
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19: Good morning. It's Friday, June 12th. I hope you're having a wonderful, wonderful, wonderful Friday. Yeah, yesterday it was Friday Eve. We made it. We made it to Friday. And it's going to be a good one, but it's going to be super, super hot. So be very careful. A heat advisory is in effect from 11 a.m. until 8 p.m. again today, with highs getting up to 101. The heat index will make it feel like it's 107. Right now it feels like 86. It's only 80 degrees. I know, only 80 degrees, and it's 7:42 in the morning. But yeah, that's what we're going to be dealing with through the weekend and through next Tuesday, which is the first chance I think we see of any break from that. Senator Graham Plattner, rather, won the main Democrat primary for the U.S. Senate, channeling voters.

0: Your frustration over the high cost of living and overcoming revelations about his past to set up a high-stakes race against Republican Senator Susan Collins. Chris Cooper, Western Carolina political science professor, joined Jeff Hamlin to discuss this high-stakes matchup and what it could mean for the rest of the country.
1: The big question regarding Glenn Prattner, not only was how his indiscretions that have come out recently would hurt him or help him in this race, it was also margin. He came in at 73%. Do you think that's healthy enough to keep the faith of the Democratic Party going into November?
2: I mean, it looks like it. So the polling numbers for him before all the revelations, if you want to call them that, were about 75%. So it looks like he really didn't take much of a dip. But I am curious to see. This is, you know, in some ways analogous to Mark Robinson with some of the texts, but in a state that is sort of similarly close. And so I am interested to see as more allegations come out if Democrats might not actually come out in as big numbers as they claim, and if some of these independent voters might just say, hey, this is enough, right? Things are also these comments, and particularly this sort of texting of up to six women was as recently as last year. And so I am wondering if the recency might make this a little more politically important than we tend to see with affairs in the past.
1: Yeah, I wonder if this is another Cal Cunningham situation, because if you recall, Cal Cunningham was in the lead down the stretch going into that race against Tom Tillis, and then those texts came out from a subordinate, and it pretty much sank his political career. Are we now, but of course that came at a point when, you know, Donald Trump was still in the midst of his first term, and so much more has happened since then. Are we now, and I use this term a lot, but just desensitized to it all?
2: To some degree, I don't know, though. I think some of these Prattner texts and some of his comments on Reddit were a little bit beyond, I think, what even folks are used to. And this controversy over his tattoo and whether he actually knew that that was a Nazi tattoo or not. Now he has ex-girlfriends saying that they think that it was, in fact, a Nazi tattoo and he knew that. That's not normal stuff, right? This isn't, you know, quote, just an affair or just a comment or two. This appears to be something more. I tend to think it might matter a little more. And let's remember, Susan Collins is the incumbent. It's not like Prattner's the incumbent, right? Susan Collins is the one who's been able to be reelected multiple times. I kind of wonder if she might be able to pull it out once again.
1: We keep seeing these approval numbers for Donald Trump, and it's become a monthly story now that they reach a new low. Yet it doesn't seem to be impacting him on the campaign trail, because he's still a kingmaker in many different respects, or a king taker in some regards.
2: Yeah.
1: When I keep coming back to the perpetual question of when are these low approval ratings going to come back to haunt him politically?
2: You know, they might already have, right? I mean, if we look at the South Carolina gubernatorial race, for example, right? So Pam Evett got the Donald Trump nod. She got the endorsement. And she did win, right? She got the most votes, but she still only pulled 27% of the vote. Somebody with Donald Trump's endorsement just getting 27% of the vote, that doesn't exactly scream kingmaker to me in the same way that it would have maybe just a few years ago. So I do wonder if it's starting to fade a little bit. And even at the height of his popularity, his endorsement meant a lot in the primary. In the general election, however, I think the evidence is a little bit more mixed. So I think it could be that we're seeing a slow waning of the Trump effect, very slow.
1: We're seeing this Iran war play out. It's now over 100 days. And do you think that Glenn Prattner can use that as a wise bit of strategy as this war goes on, if it does play out? Who knows how long it's going to play out against Susan Collins?
2: Yes. I think one, just the partisanship of this, but also Glenn Prattner for his many parts of his past that are coming back to haunt him. One thing he does have is he did serve this country, and he did serve this country abroad and in combat. And so he is able to talk with a little more authenticity about the real effects of war, frankly, than many other candidates are. So yes, I think he will absolutely try to make hay of that. I think he already is trying to make hay of that. We'll see if that's enough to counteract these revelations again, we'll just call them.
1: As we continue with the Senate race here in North Carolina, a little bit closer to home, I don't know if Michael Whatley, if you asked him if who the goalkeeper is for the Carolina Hurricanes, he would say Nikita Koloff, but that I assume that is a possibility. That was a bit of a stumble on his part.
2: It was a stumble, right? I mean, this is a lot, I think, like the Cal Cunningham barbecue gate, right, where he got his picture taken with something that says, you know, I love North Carolina barbecue, but he's actually just grilling hot dogs with buns. It was a gaffe. I think it's the kind of thing that gets a real kind of pop up. I think it reinforces the idea that maybe he's not really of the state and that maybe he's not that authentic. And at the end of the day, it's probably going to lead to some uncomfortable moments for him. But the difference between victory and defeat is not going to be held in his knowledge of Canes hockey.
0: No, it definitely will not. If you'd like to hear the rest of that interview, head over to WPTF.com. Click on WPTF Afternoon News and you'll find it there. Now let's find out how the traffic's looking in the Johnson Hyundai Traffic Center. Brandon Wright.
3: Yes, we're still monitoring this situation impacting Capitol Boulevard northbound at Spring Forest Road. That accident there is taking up the two left lanes, causing some major delays on northbound Capitol Boulevard to try to work your way up towards it. The good news is delays aren't all the way back to the Lewisburg Capitol Boulevard split just yet, but as you pass North New Hope Road, that East Millbrook Road interchange, you'll be on the brakes there. You'll be battling lights and that incident. Taking a look at the Beltline, getting some full lanes between New Bern Avenue and Capitol Boulevard this morning. 40 westbound as you work your way through various parts of South Raleigh slows you down. The biggest slowdown is right around Lake Wheeler Road. By the time you get to Gorman Street, you'll be back on the brakes, and then you'll be back on the accelerator on over towards that US 1 440 interchange. In Durham, 885 southbound, full lanes now between Ellis and I-40. You're right there. The biggest slowdown of that is right there at the merge with 40 eastbound. I'm Brandon Wright. That's the latest from the Johnson Hyundai Traffic Center.
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10: Your WPTF forecast, sunny and hot with a high near 101. Overnight, partly cloudy with a low around 76. Saturday, mostly sunny with a high near 97.
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0: Good morning. I'm Lisa Price. I hope you're having a great day. It's Friday, June 12th. It's going to be hot today. Just prepare. You're going to sweat a lot if you're outside. And I am feeling for every single worker who has to be out on our roads. And think about that. If you're driving around town, you've got your air conditioning on and you're looking out and they're working on our roads because the temperature, I don't think, goes below about 120 or 130 with what they're working on. If it doesn't go higher, I'm testing my memory from 20 years ago. We do have a high near 101 and a heat advisory in effect from 11 until 8. Right now it is 81, feels like 86 and partly cloudy. WPTF news time is 7:53 and Tony Rigsby is here. He has the latest on sports. Tony?
8: NCN Sports, I'm Tony Rixby. Andrei Svechnikov scored twice. Sebastian Aho added a second period goal in a breakout game for Carolina's top line performers, helping the Hurricanes beat the Vegas Golden Knights 4-2 last night at Lenovo Center and move within a victory of winning the Stanley Cup. Canes coach Rod Brind'Amour.
12: To be honest, I didn't think we had a great first period, that's for sure, but then we kind of got our game going. I don't know, poise, I'm not sure. I didn't like a lot of the stuff we were doing at times, but I think the goalie is, Bus had a lot of poise. I think he looked pretty calm in there and obviously played a great game for us.
8: Golden Knights coach John Tortorella says this series is not over.
13: We're just going to get ready for our next game. We'll be back here. We're just going to do it in a different order.
8: UNC baseball team will be facing Ole Miss today in the College World Series at Charles Schwab Field in Omaha. Carolina searching for an elusive national championship, which would be their first. It's their 13th trip to the College World Series. Head coach Scott Forbes led Carolina to Omaha in 2024, where they were eliminated by Florida State. He says the new players have to be reminded how special it is to go to Omaha.
14: If you want to come out here and you want to have success, my job as the head coach is to remind these guys why we are here. While it's an honor to be here and it's hard to get to the College World Series, it's even harder to win it.
8: The Nashville Sound sent the Durham Bulls to their ninth straight loss last night, 16-5 at First Horizon Park in Nashville. Wilson Warbirds never trailed as they jumped out to a 7-0 lead last night and coasted past the Hill City Owlers. That was a 7-3 victory at City Stadium in Lynchburg. Atlanta Braves and Chicago White Sox were rained out last night in Chicago. You're listening to NCN Sports. The World Cup is underway, and Mexico won the first match of the tournament, as we hear from correspondent Jennifer King.
15: Mexico fans were ecstatic as the team kicked off the 2026 World Cup with a 2-0 win over South Africa in the opening match. Julian Quiñones scored a goal in the first 9 minutes, while Raul Jimenez, the Wolf of Tepeji, scored the second goal on a header before a crowd of more than 80,000 fans in Mexico City. South Africa was forced to finish the match with only 9 players after getting 2 red cards, while Mexico received 1. This year's World Cup is being held in Mexico, Canada, and the U.S. and runs until the final at MetLife Stadium in New Jersey on July 19th. I'm Jennifer King.
8: The United States begins playing the World Cup today against Paraguay. In the WNBA last night, Indiana in overtime over Chicago, 114-106. Tony Rixby, NCN Sports.
0: Thanks, Tony. The World Cup kicked off with some fierce competition and a host of celebrities. The president's UFC birthday match is set, rain or shine. Gail Hurd has more in today's entertainment news.
16: The opening ceremony of the 2026 World Cup in Mexico City was full of international stars. Shakira, Manya, Andrea Bocelli, and a surprise appearance by Salma Hayek left fans ecstatic and ready for the match between Mexico and South Africa. And even some labubus were also part of the festivities. A massive UFC event is set to take over the White House's South Lawn Sunday. The temporary arena features an 8-sided cage and a towering structure of light speakers and wiring called the Claw. The event celebrates President Trump's 80th birthday and the 250th anniversary of the Declaration of Independence.
17: I came, I saw, I praised the Lord.
16: ASAP Rocky's Don't Be Dumb World Tour is coming with his alter egos tonight at Charlotte Spectrum Center Friday. Tony Rock brings the funny to Carrie's Raleigh Improv with 5 shows tonight through Sunday. Saturday, enjoy a night of R&B soul sessions with Dave Hollister, Changing Faces, Case, and Adina Howard, and host Ashley Salate at Raleigh's Memorial Auditorium. Hardy, the Country Country Tour brings country to the Coastal Credit Union Music Park. Toast, the best of bread, keeps the legacy of bread alive Saturday, and Celtic Throne is on Sunday at Charlotte's Night Theater. NC Symphony performs its patriotic pops tonight and Under the Sea on Saturday, both at Carrie's Cocoa Booth Amphitheater, and experience the adventures of your favorite wizard to the music of the Greensboro Symphony. Harry Potter and the Order of the Phoenix in concert at the Tanger Center Saturday and Sunday. I'm Gail Hurd, and that's entertainment.
0: Thanks, Gail. And Taylor Swift has become the youngest woman ever inducted into the Songwriters Hall of Fame at age 36. In fact, she was introduced by Steven Spielberg last night with a speech about the power of songwriting. Lots of others went in as well. Inductees included Swift, Stewart, Kiss's Gene Simmons, Paul Stanley, and more. Now let's head out to the Johnson Hyundai Traffic Center. And Brandon Wright, how's it going?
3: Yes, just bringing an update on this accident that is Capitol Boulevard northbound near Spring Forest Road. It's now the left lane that is closed there at the intersection. So we're seeing things get a little bit better as they attempt to get this cleared up for you this morning. The Beltline is still in some bad shape this morning between New Bern Avenue and Wake Forest Road, or Six Forks Road rather. You could expect to be on the brakes for the majority of that trip through South Raleigh. 40 westbound moves well until you get to about South Saunders Street, where you'll be on the brakes until you get to your US 1440 interchange. In Durham, 885 southbound, keeping you busy this morning as you merge onto 40 eastbound. I'm Brandon Wright. That's the latest from the Johnson Hyundai Traffic Center.
0: Thanks, Brandon. Your WPTF forecast, sunny and hot today, high near 101. In fact, there's a heat advisory in effect from 11 until 8 p.m. tonight. The heat index values could be as high as 107. Tonight, a chance of showers and thunderstorms, very spotty though, with a low around 76. Tomorrow, mostly sunny and hot again, high near 97 with the heat index up to 101. For Sunday, a chance of showers and thunderstorms. Otherwise, partly sunny and hot with a high near 99. Monday, ditto, except a high near 91. Right now, it is partly cloudy and 81. Stay with us as the news continues. 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
18: Breaking news this hour from Town Hall. I'm Rich Thomason. From the Midwest to the Mid-Atlantic and the Northeast, violent storms have roared across a vast area, with the Midwest especially hard hit.
19: Aerial footage shows huge trees on top of crushed vehicles and window panes blown from tall buildings. At least three tornadoes ripped through communities near Chicago Thursday. Police warned residents to take cover in Merrillville, Indiana, about 33 miles southeast of Chicago. When it was over, trees and power lines blocked streets. Homes were damaged and the roof of part of a high school was ripped off. In Streeter, Illinois, local TV news shows a husband and wife trapped in the rubble of their home being rescued by police. The mayor says they're just grateful there have been no reported deaths. I'm Donna Warder.
18: Forecasters warn of the possibility of more strong to severe storms later today. President Trump raising hopes for a speedy end to the standoff with Iran. Mr. Trump addressing a tele rally last night, saying that a deal with Iran is close at hand.
20: I don't know if you heard, but we ended the war with Iran today, and they have agreed never to have a nuclear weapon, something that we insisted on. That was the whole purpose. That was 95% of it, and they've done it in the most powerful way you can do it.
18: Skeptics note the president has made similar remarks before, saying they'll believe it when they see it, and questioning whether Iran can be trusted to honor whatever deal is made. They will not be cutting the ribbon today for the new Gordie Howe International Bridge spanning the Detroit River after all. The Windsor-Detroit Bridge Authority says unresolved issues forcing postponement of today's planned ceremony. There's no word yet on when the U.S.-Canada span will be open. On Wall Street, the Dow futures up 375 points. NASDAQ futures 180 points higher ahead of this morning's opening bell. More on these stories at townhall.com.
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24: I'm Marianne Nijab. A heat advisory will be in effect across the Triangle today from 11 a.m. until 8 p.m. this evening. Heat index values of up to 109 are expected. National Weather Service meteorologist Tom Green is in Raleigh and tells WPTF News.
25: Amount of moisture will be about the same, so from a heat index perspective, that part won't change, the humidity, the moisture, but the temperatures themselves, we will probably end up seeing a couple of places reaching into the triple digits, and we may end up needing to issue another heat advisory.
24: The Carolina Hurricanes defeated the Vegas Golden Knights 4-2 in Game 5 Thursday night to move within a win of the Stanley Cup. The Canes are on the brink of winning the Cup for the first time in 20 years. Some Caniacs are in a roar over the win.
26: Let's go Canes, and you know, the Cup is ours this year. We want it.
24: Game 6 is Sunday night in Las Vegas. The city of Durham is tightening restrictions as primary water sources continue to drop. Stage 2 mandatory water use restrictions will go into effect for customers starting on June 15th. Durham City Council members say ongoing dry conditions and declining reservoir levels have reduced the water supply. Durham resident Michael Forhez tells ABC 11 he is rationing water in his garden.
27: Conserving water where we can. There are some plants that probably need a little bit more than others, and I'm trying to be judicious with the amount of water they get, enough to keep them going, not so much that we're stressing the system.
24: Nearly 1,000 days since the North Carolina legislature passed its last budget, Democratic leaders expressed frustration over the delay of a comprehensive spending plan. Republican leaders pushed back, stating budget negotiations are moving forward, even if a final deal is taking longer than expected. Senate Democratic leader Sidney Batch.
28: We are not at the table for negotiation. But what I'd also tell you is that a lot of the other Republicans aren't at the table in the negotiations. Their rank and file are very frustrated.
24: Senate President Pro Tem Phil Berger.
29: I was hopeful that we would have something that would be out there by Monday of next week. I don't know that that's going to take place. I still think that we should be able to get something done before the end of the fiscal year.
24: The current fiscal year ends June 30th, leaving lawmakers less than 3 weeks to finalize a budget agreement. A proposed bill that would halt this year's home reappraisals in counties and municipalities has passed both chambers of the General Assembly and is headed to the governor for final action. The measure would also pause new property tax reevaluations in several other counties. Chris McLaughlin, a faculty member at UNC Chapel Hill School of Government, tells WLOS.
30: Clearly a concern about local government spending. It's possible, anything's possible, but I would then ask, how are we going to pay for the services that we all expect and want?
24: Republicans say Senate Bill 889 is intended to protect homeowners from rapidly increasing tax bills tied to rising property values. NC State University is looking into potential legal action against Louisiana State University tied to men's basketball coach Will Wade. NC State Vice Chancellor Allison Newart said the school has not agreed to release LSU from any liability tied to Wade's departure after one season with the Wolfpack in March. LSU hired Wade 2 weeks after Wade publicly stated he was determined to win big at NC State in year two. Newart said NC State has reason to suspect LSU may have influenced efforts to avoid or delay notifying the school of the pursuit. The State House, by a nearly unanimous vote, approved a series of law changes designed to crack down on gang violence. The bill is named Aaliyah's Law after the 13-year-old girl who died in a gang-related shooting. Representative Marsha Morey, a former judge, argued this bill does not attack the real problem.
31: I applaud the sponsors of the bill. I think their heart is in the right place. But this bill is not addressing the problem. But all it is doing is enhancing punishment.
24: 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Marianne Mija, WPTF News.
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0: Good morning. It is Friday, June 12th. I'm Lisa Price. I'm in for Tony Rigsby, who's in for Mike Raley. But everybody else is staying the same, and we're going to get you all the information that you need to get your morning off to a great start and your weekend off to a great start as well. It's going to be a really busy weekend and a really hot weekend. A lot of graduations, high school graduations taking place downtown, events taking place downtown, watch parties taking place downtown and all around Raleigh. So lots going on and a lot of heat to deal with. So make sure you stay hydrated when you're out there. We do have a high near 101 today with a heat index as high as 107. All weekend, we're going to stay in the triple digits. At least it's going to feel like the triple digits. Maybe Sunday, it might go down to 99. Right now, it's fair and 82 degrees. And let's find out if people are staying cool, I hope, in their cars. I hope they have air conditioning, actually. Let's head out to the Johnson Hyundai Traffic Center. And Brandon Wright, how is US 1 North looking?
3: Yeah, still a little congested, you know, as it tries to recover from this earlier incident. They're still blocking, taking up a lane out there for you. US 1 northbound approaching Spring Forest Road. So you'll definitely feel this on the brakes. The heat's not the only thing heating up. Traffic is too, because we do have an accident being reported. This northbound Smithfield Road approaching your 87 ramps. They're taking up the right lane. Fire truck and EMS crews at the scene of this accident. So this one causing definitely a delay as you try to make your way up towards 87 southbound and work in from Eastern Wake County. Again, just use your patience, like you said. Use your patience and you'll work through it. Taking a look at that 40 traffic through south of Raleigh, that's keeping you busy in various places. The heaviest of it is approaching your US 1 440 ramps right there at the merge. That's slowing you down the most. Durham's 885. Some minor slowing right now between Ellis and Cornwallis on the southbound lanes. Those northbound lanes full between Cornwallis and TW Alexander. 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I'm Brandon Wright. That's the latest from the Johnson Hyundai Traffic Center.
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24: Your WPTF forecast, sunny and hot with a high near 101. Overnight, partly cloudy with a low around 76. Saturday, mostly sunny with a high near 97.
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0: Good morning. Hope you're having a wonderful Friday. Things are starting out well, heading into the weekend. You may be really busy. If you are really busy, just stay cool and stay hydrated because it's going to be extremely hot today throughout the weekend. In fact, our first break is going to be Tuesday when we get down into the 80s. That's the first time we're going to get into the 80s. So, over the next few days, it's going to be really, really hot. High near 101, as you heard Marianne say. Right now, it is fair and 82 degrees, but it feels like 88 outside. And we do have a heat advisory in effect until from 11 a.m. until 8 p.m. WPTF News time is 8:13. Tickets are on sale for NC Modernist Tour of the Grand Masonic Lodge, a prime example of modernist institutional architecture along Glenwood Avenue, known to generations of Raleigh residents, including me. Yeah, I'm a Raleighite. George Smart is founder of NC Modernist, and he joined Jeff Hamlin to discuss the June 20th tour at the Great Masonic Lodge.
1: What drew you to this building to arrange a tour?
2: Well, I'm an actual Raleigh native, and I grew up driving past this building like many people. Millions of people have driven past this building and wondered what it is. So in the course of arranging our schedule for the summer, I just decided to call up the people at the Masonic Lodge and ask them if we could do a tour, and they were very welcoming.
1: So what's significant, and I imagine this is what drew you to it, what is significant about this building's design?
2: Well, this is a classic mid-century modern institutional building. Once you go in, you see these beautiful floors and stone walls and the aluminum railings that you see in a lot of buildings from the 50s and 60s. It's all immaculate. It's all been kept up wonderfully. And this is the Masonic Lodge. A lot of people don't know what the Masons are, what they do. And so the organization wants people to come with their questions, see the building, have a great experience.
1: And certainly a lot of people need to do that. We encourage them. So what will visitors see during this tour?
2: So they will see there are really two floors of the building. There's a main reception area on the top, and these offices, which are, you know, like stepping into the 50s. They're wood paneled offices with these beautiful built-in features all the way around. And then downstairs is a room that is used as a Masonic Lodge. It's also a multifunction room. There's a beautiful terrace off the back of it, and sprinkled throughout is really the history of North Carolina. They'll see documents and other things there going back to the 1700s.
1: So why did the Freemasons agree to open their doors for these public tours?
2: The Masons are realizing, as many fraternal organizations are, that they just can't wait around for people to ask to join. They have to engage the public more. And what a lot of people don't know is that you can rent their space for special events, for weddings and receptions and things like that. So they want people to see the building, and they want to interact more with the general public.
1: Now, how will this tour work?
2: This will work where people will come in. They'll get greeted by me from NC Modernist and from the staff of the Masonic Lodge. They can ask questions there all they want about anything, about Masonry, about the building, about architecture. They will get shown where to go throughout the two floors and see the building, and then come back, and usually people want to take pictures and ask more questions.
1: And we encourage them to do that. Where do people sign up for this tour?
2: So they can go to our website, which is ncmodernist.org, and sign up for it there. They can also sign up for it through our newsletter, which you can subscribe to also at ncmodernist.org. Or they can just show up that day on June 20th. We're going to be there between 10 and 2.
1: And there are VIP tickets available as well as general admission tickets, right?
2: Yes. Right now we have timed entry tickets like a museum. But tickets that day will be kind of anytime entrance. So if you're a walk-up person, it'll be $5 more, but you can come anytime you want between 10 and 2.
1: Yeah. What about the North Carolina Freemasons? Can you tell us a little bit about their work and their background?
2: Masonry is what's known as a fraternal organization. It's similar in some ways to, say, the Rotary or the Lions Club, except those organizations don't have this long history and the ritual. It's really about public service at the end of the day, although it's been kind of shrouded in a little bit of mystery. So here's an opportunity for people to come and get their questions answered and see what Masonry is all about.
1: Yeah, and there are tens of thousands of them across the state, right?
2: Oh, yes. There are a lot of Masons, not as many as there used to be in the 50s and 60s. That was in part because returning troops from Europe in World War II, a lot of them joined Masonic lodges as a way of continuing to serve the public. You might have heard of the Masonic Children's Home in Oxford. That's been there a long time.
1: Mm-hmm.
2: And that's one of the main charities that the Masons across the state support.
0: And if you'd like to hear the rest of that interview, head over to WPTF.com, click on WPTF Afternoon News, and you'll find it there. Let's head over to the Johnson Hyundai Traffic Center right now and check in with Brandon Wright. So, Smithfield Road giving problems now?
3: So, they've cleared the incident at Smithfield Road. That's some good news. They've reopened at right lane. Authorities are no longer there. They've towed the car out the way. First responders have left the scene. Both lanes available to you. We're watching traffic get a little bit better, bit by bit, as they head towards 87 southbound or 87 northbound, depending on which direction you need to jump on 87. They also cleared the incident northbound Capitol Boulevard at Spring Forest Road, reopening those lanes there. So we're watching Capitol Boulevard northbound traffic also return to the posted speed limit and just deal with some typical light cycle delays in that area. 40 westbound approaching your US 1440 exit ramp. That's still a trouble spot for you this morning as you try to make that merge. I just expect that you'll start slowing down right around Gorman Street as you approach that US 1440 entrance ramp. Also seeing Durham's 885 southbound slowing you down this morning on the northbound side. Just a minor slowing between Cornwallis Road and TW Alexander. Those southbound lanes free and clear of any major delays this morning. So that's cleared up quite nicely as well. 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I'm Brandon Wright. That's the latest from the Johnson Hyundai Traffic Center.
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5: Tired of congestion? Not that kind of congestion. We're talking about this kind. Avoid the congestion and stay informed with traffic on the 8s to keep you moving, whether you're driving to the office.
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5: 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Or heading home for the day.
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24: Your WPTF forecast, sunny and hot with a high near 101. Overnight, partly cloudy with a low around 76. Saturday, mostly sunny with a high near 97.
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0: Good morning. Hope you're having a great day. It is Friday, June 12th. I still haven't paid my bills. I've got to do that. Yeah, that's my reminder to myself every time. You know, and every time I hear 101 as our high, it kind of takes me aback. So, yeah, be prepared for that. We have heat index values as high as 107 today. And we're not going to see triple digits go away until potentially Sunday when it gets to 99. Right now, it is fair and 82 degrees. WPTF News Time is 8:23. And joining us, very special guest, Angie Hicks, co-founder of Angie, formerly Angie's List. Welcome to the show, Angie.
8: Hi, Lisa. How are you?
0: I'm doing great. June is National Homeowners Month. I am a homeowner. And, you know, you did a new study and about how homeowners are handling home maintenance before problems arise. How do we compare to the rest of the world? What did you find out from the study you conducted?
8: Well, what we found is that Americans are very proactive in maintaining their homes. 72% say that they are renovate to maintain their home's condition. That ties us at the top of the list with Germany. And the other good element we saw was 49% of homeowners, you know, take a very proactive approach to caring for their home. So we're very maintenance-minded to make sure that we are maintaining our homes and not being surprised.
0: Well, and what surprised you, though, Angie? You've seen everything. I've seen you on TV. I've used your service many times. Thank you very much. What surprised you most about how Americans care for their homes compared to other countries? I mean, I've been to the Netherlands, and it's just stunning the way that, you know, they're so clean and kept so well.
8: Right. Well, it's interesting you mentioned the Netherlands. They are actually the most green of them all. You know, they have a lot of solar energy that they use. So it's fascinating to see that. But when it comes to Americans, it's really about being maintenance forward and making sure they're taking care of the little things. You know, but we're not the number one DIY country, which I was surprised by. France took that title.
0: Okay. You just took me aback
8: there.
0: I'm sorry. I've been to France. That really surprises me. Now, okay, it's been a long time. But, you know, so France really, wow, are you serious? Have the most DIY projects.
8: Yes.
0: Is it Home Depot?
8: Like, you know, we make TV out of DIY, you know, but we didn't take home the prize.
0: Thank you. I needed that laugh today. What stresses U.S. homeowners out the most, though, when it comes to upkeep, Angie?
8: Yeah, I mean, it really comes down to the cost of it combined with it being unexpected. I think it's usually what causes homeowners to become the most stressed. You know, so what I really suggest for homeowners is that they do an assessment of their home regularly. Take a critical eye to what's going on in their house. I think sometimes we don't do that except for when we're buying the house. You know, and then rank those items so that they're not surprised.
0: Yes.
8: And then also, you know, make sure that you're setting aside some budget. You might think like, oh, I paid my mortgage, I paid my homeowner's insurance, but you should also always have a maintenance budget as well. Because if you have that, then when these things do come around, you're not surprised. Like, oh, I got a $400 bill for the air conditioner or something like that on a hot day like today. You know, you don't want to be surprised by those things. So, you know, it's really about being prepared.
0: Well, Angie, let me ask you something. Okay, what costs are going up to renovate your home? Is this a good time to actually rent? I'm thinking about renovating. Can you tell this? Renovating my home. And what are some of the things that people really want to have when they do renovations? Is it larger closets, more open space? What are we looking at?
8: Yeah. You know, it really comes down to kind of a math problem as to whether, you know, whether you renovate. You know, a lot of times historically people would move when they their house didn't quite fit their needs anymore. But we're staying in our houses about 5 years longer than we normally would, and that really comes down to the interest rates. So if you bought your interest rates and were able to lock in that 3% mortgage, it's hard to move and switch it for a 6%. But you can right now tap into a home equity line, so you can get and do some of these projects without doing a full switch of that interest rate. So it's actually a pretty good time, you know, for considering some of those projects. When you look at the types of things people like to do, bathrooms,
0: yep,
8: kitchens are always at the top of the list, you know, because those are just high frequency areas and the areas that can kind of feel the crunch. Like if family's expanded since you bought the house, not having enough bathrooms can be a day-to-day headache.
0: Oh my gosh, yes. Or caring for a, you know, being then that sandwich generation where you're caring for parents and children, you might need more space.
8: Exactly.
0: Where can we go?
8: And then I also encourage people to think about, I think sometimes we also think like, hey, a kitchen remodel is going to be super expensive. It's big. There are easy ways to do uplifts to areas of your house that don't break the bank. You know, if you don't change the footprint of your kitchen, or if you can use the same cabinets that maybe you're going to put new doors on them or paint them, you can do a kitchen redo for considerably less money.
0: Well, Angie, this is fascinating, and I could talk to you for hours. Where can we go to learn more?
8: You can go to Angie.com, A-N-G-I.com, for the full details on this survey, as well as more home improvement tips, and you can get connected to pros that can help with projects.
0: Well, thank you so much, Angie Hicks, for being with us, co-founder of Angie, formerly Angie's List. I hope you have a great day.
8: Thank you.
0: And now let's head over to the Johnson Hyundai Traffic Center. And Brandon Wright, are you doing any? Hopefully there's no remodeling going on the highway right now. We're just driving straight there. How's it looking right now?
3: Yes. Luckily, we don't have any remodeling or construction going on the highway right now. You know, they saved that for the overnight road work. Thank goodness, because that would be madness. But right now, we're still seeing some minor slowing on 40 westbound as you work your way through South Raleigh. You'll start slowing down approaching your US 1 440 interchange where you're deciding 440 or US 1 or stay on 40 and head to Cary. Things sluggish right there at exit 293. Also seeing some minor slowing picking up on 64 westbound just past your Lizard Lick Road exit. That'll slow you down as you work your way towards 540. In Durham, 885 northbound is probably our biggest hot spot right now. That congestion is heaviest between Cornwallis and TW Alexander, almost keeping you busy to about Ellis Drive as maybe you head down towards or down to downtown Bull City. Coming in from Apex 1 North, still a good ride in between 55 up through your Cary Parkway. 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I'm Brandon Wright. That's the latest from the Johnson Hyundai Traffic Center.
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10: CN News. Good morning. I'm Tony Bixby. Temperatures will be near record levels across much of the state this weekend. National Weather Service meteorologist Tom Green in Raleigh telling NCN News.
12: The moisture will be about the same. So from a heat index perspective, that part won't change, the humidity, the moisture. But the temperatures themselves, we will probably end up seeing a couple of places reaching into the triple digits. And we may end up needing to issue another heat advisory.
10: Early season tropical activity may develop in the Gulf this week. WXII meteorologist Brian Slocum.
13: The National Hurricane Center yesterday morning issued their first area of interest. It's actually in the Caribbean, expected to cross over the Yucatan Peninsula and emerge in the Bay of Campeche.
10: That system unlikely to affect North Carolina. A social media video featuring State Senate Democratic leader Sidney Batch drawing criticism from Republican lawmakers. Shadante Hargett-Hill has the story.
14: A profanity-laced clip went viral online of State Senate Democratic leader Sidney Batch taking aim at Republican lawmakers amid ongoing budget negotiations. The video posted by State Democratic Representative Vernetta Austin shows Austin discussing the state's budget stalemate and Democrats' priorities while Batch appears as an finger interpreter, delivering a more blunt and explicit feel version of the message. Batch defended the video, stating Republicans were focusing on the satire instead of the budget delays that inspired it. I'm Shadati Hargett Hill.
10: Correspondent Sagar Magani says the president is promoting a new director of national intelligence.
1: President Trump has tabbed federal prosecutor Jay Clayton to be director of national intelligence. The president was under intense pressure to nominate a permanent replacement for Tulsi Gabbard after her resignation last month.
10: Andrei Svechnikov scored twice. Sebastian Aho also scored. Canes beat the Golden Knights 4-2. They're one game away from a Stanley Cup. 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Severe to extreme drought conditions are significantly impacting North Carolina's agricultural sector, with farmers struggling against shrinking crops, dried up irrigation ponds, and soaring fuel and fertilizer costs. NC State economist Jeffrey Dorfman telling NCN News.
2: Production costs for a farmer in North Carolina have gone up about 70% in the last 5 years, and commodity prices have gone down at the same time for everything pretty much except beef cattle. So it was already shaping up to be a tough year.
10: With temperatures expected to reach the mid to the upper 90s in the coming days and drought conditions persisting across the Cape Fear region, Brunswick County officials urging residents to reduce water use through a Stage 1 water conservation alert. Brunswick County Communications Director Megan Caswick telling WWAY.
9: You have an odd address that your irrigation days would be on Tuesdays, Thursdays, and Saturdays, and even addresses would be on Wednesday, Friday, and Sunday. And then Mondays would be a no irrigation day.
10: New restrictions on Cuba. Here's Ed Donahue.
11: The U.S. is slapping sanctions against a Cuban oil and gas company. Secretary of State Marco Rubio says key assets of the company, known as Cupid, were unlawfully expropriated from American owners years ago. He also accused Cuba's government of weaponizing energy. The Cuban people have been dealing with fuel shortages and blackouts. Erica Ramos in Havana says, the way Cuba is right now, I don't think change will happen overnight.
10: U.S. producer prices climbed again last month at the fastest pace since November of 2022, fueled by surging energy costs. The Labor Department reported yesterday that its producer price index, that's the index that captures inflation before it reaches consumers, jumped 6.5% from May a year ago. Tony Rixby, NCN News.
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24: Your WPTF forecast, sunny and hot with a high near 101. Overnight, partly cloudy with a low around 76. Saturday, mostly sunny with a high near 97.
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0: Good morning. I'm Lisa Price. It's 8:36. Hope you're having a great Friday. It's hot outside already. 82 degrees. Feels like 88. Yes, feels like almost 90 degrees. And it is only, like I said, 8:36 in the morning. And it is time, though, for Car Chronicles.
26: 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This is Jeff Gilbert with the Car Chronicles. 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
27: 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Maybe they drive with their teen more, even though the teen can drive independently.
26: The Insurance Institute and Consumer Reports have come up with a list of best cars for teens. It's available on both agencies' websites. With the Car Chronicles, I'm Jeff Gilbert.
0: Hopes that the end is near for the war in Iran sent stocks higher.
4: I'm Seth Sutel, and this is the AP Markets Report. Wall Street rallied to its best day in 2 months, and oil prices fell after President Donald Trump called off his threat to launch more strikes on Iran. That raised hopes that a deal could be reached to restore the flow of crude oil out of the Persian Gulf. The S&P 500 jumped 1.8% Thursday. The index was coming off a two-day drop that had kicked it back to where it was in early May. The Dow jumped 929 points. That's about 1.9%. The NASDAQ Composite rallied 2.5%. Strong gains for chip stocks helped offset a slide for Oracle. Treasury yields eased in the bond market. Seth Sutel, New York.
0: And now let's head over to the Johnson Hyundai Traffic Center and talk to Brandon Wright about our roads. How's it going, Brandon? I know we've cleared some

0: congestion full length between East Cornwallis and TW Alexander. There was a minor slowing on 64 westbound coming out of Eastern Wake County. That's since resolved itself, so that's some good news. 87 southbound in great shape, recovered quite nicely from that earlier incident that was on northbound Smithfield Road, but getting to 87, free and clear of any major delays. 87 itself moves free and clear as well as you approach your 540 ramps. And Capitol Boulevard also recovering quite nicely from an earlier incident on Capitol Boulevard near Spring Forest Road. Reopening all those lanes there. Traffic just dealing with a few light cycle delays this morning. I'm Brandon Wright. That's the latest from the Johnson Hyundai Traffic Center.
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6: Your WPTF forecast, sunny and hot with a high near 101. Overnight, partly cloudy with a low around 76. Saturday, mostly sunny with a high near 97.
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8: Good morning. It is Friday, June 12th. All kinds of craziness happening in the hallways of the station, but that's pretty normal and a lot of fun. I hope you're having a great day. My name's Lisa Price. I'm in for Tony Rigsby, who is your regular host on Fridays. I'll be back on Monday, and Tony will be back Tuesday, so we'll be back in our normal seats at that time. We're going to have a high today near 101, and it's going to feel like 107. Right now, it's fair, 82. Just feels like 88. Yeah, you're going to walk out and start sweating, so just be prepared for that, and be prepared to stay hydrated. We're not going to see a break in these triple digit. Well, we'll go down below triple digits, but we won't break from 90 until at least Tuesday, and hopefully we'll get some rain out of this as well. But the Carolina Museum of the Marine officially opened in Jacksonville Monday, and one exhibit tells the story of Jack H. Lucas. His granddaughter joined Jeff Hamlin to share her thoughts on the very personal exhibit and what it means to her.
9: One of the exhibits is focused on your father, Jack F. Lucas, who actually grew up in Washington County in Plymouth. He got going with his military career very early, didn't he?
10: Yes, he did. It's Jack H. Lucas. And he actually, out in Salemburg, North Carolina, was attending the Edwards Military Institute as an eighth grader when the bombing of Pearl Harbor happened. And he decided then and there that school was not going to be for him. He wanted to join the fight. And so when he turned 14, he decided he was going to enlist.

0: enlist in the Marine Corps, and he decided that because he kind of looked a little bit older, that he was going to forge his mom's name and enlist at the age of 14.
1: And he came along quite quickly, and so much so that he got a Medal of Honor before he was even 20, right?
0: Right. So he turned 17 on February 14th of 1945, and then on February 20th, 1945, just a few days after turning 17, he and three other Marines were being attacked by Japanese forces at the Battle of Iwo Jima. When they were in a trench, he looked down and noticed that there were two grenades, and he decided to jump on both of them. One of them failed to go off, but the other one did, and his body absorbed the blast, which ended up saving the lives of the Marines that were beside him.
1: Wow.
0: And he lived through it, yeah.
1: Yeah. And in fact, that medal is on display at the museum, right?
0: Yes, it is. So he passed away in 2008 due to leukemia. And he left the medal to our oldest son, who we named Lucas. And so we decided in the meantime, what great place to put it than to be at the Carolina Museum of the Marine, where other people could, you know, hear about his story and just kind of understand what, you know, that battle at Iwo Jima was all about and the sacrifices that him and so many others made.
1: As I mentioned, it's been a long time coming for this museum to finally open. It was in the works for a long, long time. How long?
0: From my understanding, over 20 years.
1: Right.
0: Over 20 years in the making for this museum, you know, from idea to, you know, getting it going. And now here we are, and it's open this week. You know, the museum just represents the Marine Corps values of, you know, honor, courage, and commitment. And their theme is meet the Marine and be inspired. And that's what these stories, not just my grandfather's story, but all the other stories in the museum is for. It's to encourage the next generation to be inspired by what those in the past have done for us, for our freedoms here in this country, and so on and so forth.
1: When you saw that museum and that exhibit yesterday, what did you feel?
0: Just a great sense of joy and pride that history will continue. We're proud of, you know, my grandfather's service and what he did then, but there are so many since then that have continued to sacrifice for our country. And just seeing this museum come to fruition, it just brings it all together, and you can see it. The legacy, the history lives on, and hopefully that'll encourage this next generation.
1: Have you talked to families of other military members, and do any of their stories really something that you can relate to in many respects about their members and loved ones who served in the war?
0: Yes, definitely. You know, I myself am a military spouse. My husband retired out of the Navy after 24 years serving as a hospital corpsman. So I kind of understand what service means for these military members. But getting to see this museum come to fruition and hearing some of the other stories and how they developed in the community of Onslow County and Jacksonville and up and down the Carolinas, you have this sense of like camaraderie, like we kind of all understand, but we all recognize that it's very important that these stories don't die, because history has a tendency to repeat itself. So we want to make sure that this, like I said, the next generation gets to be inspired by the ones who came before them to get us to where we are right now.
1: Yeah, and it's fitting that this museum opens in a part of the state that has such a rich military history. 22 exhibits, many artifacts, and you can learn more about stories of various people, including the grandfather of our guest here at this time. And Tara, it's wonderful to have you on this program. Tara Gonsorchik joining us here today, talking about the life of her father, grandfather, Jack Lucas, who grew up in Plymouth in Washington County. Tara, thank you so much for your time today. We appreciate it. Thanks so much.
0: Yes, thank you for having me. And I just hope everybody gets a chance to come on down to Onslow County and check it out.
2: And what a great story. It gave me chills, I know. All right, let's head out to the Johnson Hyundai Traffic Center. Hopefully no traffic is giving anyone chills. Brandon Wright, how's it going out there?
3: It's going pretty well. We're seeing some clean and green traffic, as we say here, because the sensors are all green this morning. 440, 40, 540, 87 in from Eastern Wake County, 64 westbound. They're all moving nice at the posted speed limit. Seeing some minor slowing still on Durham's 885 northbound lanes this morning between Cornwallis and Ellis. Speaking of remodeling, Apex is starting to do some road work. The right two lanes of NC-55 are going to be blocked starting at 9 a.m. on East William Street. That's right there near your US 1 interchange on the westbound side. So that'll slow you down momentarily if you're navigating in that direction. Again, that starts at 9 a.m. this morning. I'm Brandon Wright. That's the latest from the Johnson Hyundai Traffic Center.
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7: Your WPTF forecast, sunny and hot with a high near 101. Overnight, partly cloudy with a low around 76. Saturday, mostly sunny with a high near 97.
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2: Good morning. It's Friday, June 12th. Yeah, you made it through most of the morning, so hopefully you made it where you're going today. If you're heading out early in the morning, and it's not too hot right now, it's 82, feels like 88, and fair. Could get up to 101 today with a heat index feeling like it's 107. So make sure you stay hydrated and wear light colors if you're going to be outside, or you have to be outside for any length of time, and take those breaks as needed. Well, right now, we're going to check with Tony Rigsby, because you know what? He has the latest on sports. Tony, how's it going?
9: NCN Sports, I'm Tony Rigsby. Andrei Svechnikov scored twice. Sebastian Aho added a second period goal in a breakout game for Carolina's top line performers, helping the Hurricanes beat the Vegas Golden Knights 4-2 last night at Lenovo Center and move within a victory of winning the Stanley Cup. Canes coach Rod Brind'Amour.
10: To be honest, I didn't think we had a great first period, that's for sure, but then we kind of got our game going. I think I don't know, poise, I'm not sure. I didn't like a lot of the stuff we were doing at times, but I think the goalie is, Bus had a lot of poise. I think he looked pretty calm in there and obviously played a great game for us.
9: Golden Knights coach John Tortorella says this series is not over.
11: We're just going to get ready for our next game. We'll be back here. We're just going to do it in a different order.
9: UNC baseball team will be facing Ole Miss today in the College World Series at Charles Schwab Field in Omaha. Carolina searching for an elusive national championship, which would be their first. It's their 13th trip to the College World Series. Head coach Scott Forbes led Carolina to Omaha in 2024, where they were eliminated by Florida State. He says the new players have to be reminded how special it is to go to Omaha.
12: If you want to come out here and you want to have success, my job as the head coach is to remind these guys why we are here. While it's an honor to be here, and it's hard to get to the College World Series, it's even harder to win it.
9: The Nashville Sounds sent the Durham Bulls to their ninth straight loss last night, 16-5 at First Horizon Park in Nashville. Wilson Warbirds never trailed as they jumped out to a 7-0 lead last night and coasted past the Hill City Owlers. That was a 7-3 victory at City Stadium in Lynchburg. Atlanta Braves and Chicago White Sox were rained out last night in Chicago. You're listening to NCN Sports. The World Cup is underway, and Mexico won the first match of the tournament, as we hear from correspondent Jennifer King.
13: Mexico fans were ecstatic as the team kicked off the 2026 World Cup with a 2-0 win over South Africa in the opening match. Julian Quiñones scored a goal in the first 9 minutes, while Raul Jimenez, the Wolf of Tepeji, scored the second goal on a header before a crowd of more than 80,000 fans in Mexico City. South Africa was forced to finish the match with only 9 players after getting 2 red cards, while Mexico received 1. This year's World Cup is being held in Mexico, Canada, and the U.S., and runs until the final at MetLife Stadium in New Jersey on July 19th. I'm Jennifer King.
9: The United States begins playing the World Cup today against Paraguay. In the WNBA last night, Indiana in overtime over Chicago, 114-106. Tony Rixby, NCN Sports.
2: Thanks, Tony. A former UNC Charlotte star helped the Boston Celtics to its 15th NBA World Championship on this day, 42 years ago. Jeff Hamlin has the details on this day in North Carolina sports history.
14: On this day in 1984, Kinston native Cedric Maxwell scored 24 points as the Boston Celtics defeated the Los Angeles Lakers 111-102 in Game 7 of the NBA Finals in Boston Garden. It would be Maxwell's second and final world championship with the Celtics. Boston out-rebounded Lakers 52-33. James Worthy scored 21 points for Los Angeles in a losing cause. Larry Bird had 20 for Boston. Dennis Johnson added 22. On this day in 2006, Ernie Young of the Charlotte Knights of the AAA International League hit his 300th minor league home run. The blast came in the bottom of the first inning against Buffalo right-hander Brian Slocum. Young played in the major leagues with 5 different teams. After his retirement in 2007, Young would go on to manage the Kannapolis Intimidators of the South Atlantic League. He finished his minor league career with 319 homers. That's this day in North Carolina sports history. I'm Jeff Hamlin.
2: Thanks, Jeff. Now let's find out what happened today in North Carolina's history. NCN's Bruce Farrell has all the details.
15: June 12th, 1838. General Winfield Scott ordered troops to begin rounding up Cherokee Indians for internment at Fort Butler near what is now Murphy, an eventual forced relocation to Oklahoma. The order was part of a larger effort led by Scott at the behest of President Martin Van Buren to remove the Cherokee from Tennessee, Georgia, Alabama, and North Carolina as authorized under the Indian Removal Act of 1830. Scott was personally involved in the action in southwestern North Carolina because the Army believed the area was most likely to be a center of conflict. After a week, the troops had arrested more than two-thirds of the local Cherokee population, and by early July, nearly 2,500 Cherokee were in custody. Those and approximately 12,500 others would ultimately make the journey westward on the Trail of Tears between October 1838 and March 1839, while about 300 or 400 Cherokees hit out in North Carolina, laying the foundation for the purchase of the Quala Boundary property and the establishment of North Carolina's Cherokee Reservation. The Eastern Band of Cherokee was not formally granted freedom to live in North Carolina until 1866 and was not recognized as a separate entity from the Cherokee living in Oklahoma until 1868.
16: As we salute America 250, this day in North Carolina history, presented in cooperation with the North Carolina Department of Natural and Cultural Resources. 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
2: And thanks, Bruce. We appreciate that. Very interesting stuff as we listen to the North Carolina history. Now let's head over to the Johnson Hyundai Traffic Center and let's get one last check of traffic. Keep our fingers crossed. It's looking good. How is it, Brandon Wright?
3: Yes, Lisa, it is looking good. We still have some minor slowing on Durham's 885 northbound between Cornwallis and Ellis. So that remains, you know, a little hot spot just for a moment as you navigate towards downtown the downtown of the Bull City. Don't forget, Apex, they are doing some road work on NC-55. That's going to start here at 9 a.m. They have the right two lanes blocked on East William Street near the US-1 interchange on the westbound lanes. So that'll cause some slowing this morning for you if you're navigating your way around Apex. And finally, just some minor congestion left over on 440 westbound between New Bern Avenue and Capitol Boulevard. Small slowing. Other than that, you're moving at the posted speed limit. I'm Brandon Wright, and that's the latest from the Johnson Hyundai Traffic Center.
2: Thanks, Brandon. I'd like to thank our guests who have been with us today, Angie Hicks. She was wonderful, the co-founder of Angie's List, and now it's just Angie. She was amazing, and also hearing about the Museum of the Marine. Head down and check that out as well. So today, our weather forecast, hot, sunny, high near 101. The heat index will put us as high as 107 tonight. Chance of showers and thunderstorms with a low around 76 tomorrow. Ditto of today, except a high near at 97 and heat index as high as 101, so that's a bit of a break. On Sunday, a chance of showers and thunderstorms with a high near 99. Monday, partly sunny, a high near 91. And Tuesday, mostly cloudy, a high near 83. Right now, it's fair and 82. Stay with us as the news continues. 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
9: Breaking news this hour from Town Hall. I'm Rex Thomason. Wall Street futures have been flying high this morning. The stock market encouraged by President Trump's declaration of a pending deal with Iran.
18: The president has said a deal would be done quickly before. Why is this different?
19: Because they've taken a pounding. They've taken a pounding like very few people could take.
18: The president talked about the high price of oil and gas because of the closure of the Strait of Hormuz.
19: When oil comes down, everything else comes down. And most importantly, we have a deal that Iran will never have a nuclear weapon, which was the whole purpose of what we had to go through to get this.
18: He believes Iran's supreme leader has signed off on a deal. Ed Donahue, Washington.
9: And it will be a big weekend for the Trump presidency. Beyond the possible Iran deal, the World Cup returns to the U.S. On Sunday, Mr. Trump's 80th birthday, he will preside over a UFC fight night at the White House. Forecasters are warning of the possibility of more severe weather today across a large swath of the country, and that includes in the hard-hit Midwest.
20: Twisters have pounded communities near Chicago, leveling homes and ripping down power poles. Storms have also grounded flights and knocked out power for hundreds of thousands across the Midwest and Northeast. A large funnel cloud swept through Merrillville, Illinois, located about 33 miles southeast of Chicago.
9: Correspondent Andrew Stewart says no immediate reports of fatalities or life-threatening injuries from those storms. The Trump Kennedy Center board is mounting a last-minute bid to keep the president's name on the performing arts landmark in Washington. The board is seeking a stay of a judge's ruling that Mr. Trump's name must be removed today. And on Wall Street, the Dow futures are up 260 points. NASDAQ futures ahead 10, and the S&P futures are 19 points higher. More on these stories, townhall.com.
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22: I'm Marianne Mijab.
7: Dangerous heat is in the forecast for the Triangle this weekend. Shadate Hargett Hill has more.
0: Hot, hot, hot. More extreme conditions prompting a heat advisory. Possible record-breaking temps are expected to continue through the weekend with high humidity pushing the heat index to 105. Thursday marked the first 100-degree day in the Triangle this year and Raleigh's fourth earliest 100-degree day on record. I'm Shadate Hargett Hill.
7: The Carolina Hurricanes defeated the Vegas Golden Knights 4-2 Thursday night to move within a win of the Stanley Cup. Law enforcement agencies across the Triangle are preparing for packed watch parties as the Stanley Cup final continues. State Bureau of Investigation Assistant Director Stephen Holmes tells CBS 17.
1: Any kind of suspicious activity, and we're talking about behaviors that might be connected to criminal activity, we want the public to contact their local law enforcement.
7: A woman was injured in a hit-and-run in Raleigh this morning. The crash happened around 3 a.m. at Carolina Pines Avenue and Steele Street. Police are searching for the driver who fled the scene. The woman who was hit was taken to Wake Med with non-life-threatening injuries. Nearly 1,000 days since the state legislature passed its last budget, Democratic leaders expressed frustration over the delay of a comprehensive spending plan. Republican leaders pushed back, stating budget negotiations are moving forward, even if a final deal is taking longer than expected. Republican State House Speaker Dustin Hall.
22: I'm encouraged enough by the progress they've made to think that we're still on track. It could be as soon as next week that we vote on something.
7: The owner of two Wake County restaurants is facing multiple felony tax charges. Thursday, the State Department of Revenue announced 49-year-old Marcela De La Cruz is accused of embezzling state and county sales tax through her businesses, Raleigh-based Red Monkey and the Arepa Bar. According to the NCDOR, over $170,000 were embezzled. Your WPTF forecast, sunny with a high near 101. Marianne Mija, WPTF News.
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16: Even if they sign on a dotted line, we get everything we want on paper. What are they going to do in terms of implementation? They're going to stall it.
17: So that is General Jack Keane, who was with me on Fox and Friends about 90 minutes ago. And we're talking about the moving parts, what is changing right now with Iran. So we know we took 2 days and bombed a number of sites, took out their eyes and ears for the most part, while at the same time disabling another ship, trying to get through our blockade of the blockade. So why are we convinced, or why is some convinced we have a deal now? Well, one of the reasons to think this could be different is because when we went back to kinetic action, there was panic. There was panic amongst Qatar, Saudi Arabia, Bahrain, and Kuwait. And they all scrambled to talk to us and talk to Iran. They said, hey, we got inroads. If you could just stop bombing, we think we can get a deal by the weekend. So the president was convinced by that explanation, not looking forward to an all-out war again, and you know, rocketing up the price of oil, said, all right, I'll give you the weekend. They said, we think we can get a memorandum of understanding, and you could probably send J.D. Vance out to Europe somewhere and go and sign it. So the president said, okay, let me think about this. I'll do it. Now, something else came out that you should not be surprised about, and I was given a heads up on, is a lot of these Gulf states have been double dealing. Qatar meeting with Iran saying, leave my gas, my natural gas fields alone, and I'll make sure to not export at the same rate we're going to export, to upgrade and put stress on our energy outlets around the country. We put stress around the world, and it would put stress on the U.S. to stop the military action. Think about that. Qatar is supposed to be our ally during this, knowing that Iran is our enemy. Double dealing. I'm not sure that you could put UAE in that category. I think they're an up and up. And in terms of our allies in the area, I think you put UAE right behind Israel in the region. But some are still skeptical that Iran would ever sign off on a deal. To me, they'd have to be forced to live up to that deal. Here's Josh Holmes of the Ruthless Podcast, Cut 13.
18: Iran has certainly given people reason for skepticism on this front. I mean, look, it's a pretty unconventional day in global diplomatic policy when you start with Fox and Friends in the morning and news of Karg Island being a target, only to mid-afternoon have this announcement about a potential deal imminently. I remain skeptical that Iran is anywhere close to being able to adhere to the terms that they even agreed to. That being said, any sort of progress at all is going to be welcome news to a whole bunch of people on Capitol Hill and elsewhere who like the progress the president's making here.
17: Look, I'm for him finishing the job. That's where I stand. I know it's going to be uneven, but we can finish the job. We have the assets in the area, more assets in the area. We went to school over the last 8 weeks about what they were able to dig up and bring out, and that's going to be a target now. And we can open up the strait ourselves. My goodness, it's just been revealed. We're taking 20 to 30 ships out there a night anyway without even telling them. They showed up their transponders to just drag them through. So I'm out in Los Angeles now because the USA team has taken on Paraguay tonight. Talked to Clint Dempsey last night, and I talked to Carly Lloyd last night, as well as Rob Stone, the Fox guys, and they tell us what to expect. You'll get that interview next.

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1: I'm Miriam Nijab. The National Weather Service has issued a heat advisory that will be in effect across the Triangle today from 11 a.m. until 8 p.m. this evening. Heat index values of up to 109 are expected. Hot temperatures and high humidity can increase the risk of heat illnesses. It's recommended to drink plenty of fluids, stay out of the sun, and check on relatives and neighbors. The city of Durham is tightening restrictions as primary water sources continue to drop. Stage 2 mandatory water use restrictions will go into effect starting June 15th. Jonathan Womack of Max Lawn Care Service tells ABC 11.
2: Nothing can grow without water. So if nothing's getting watered, then stuff is not growing. So then we can't, you know, manage the properties. So that's where, you know, it kind of hinders us.
1: A proposed bill that would halt this year's home reappraisals in counties and municipalities has passed both chambers of the General Assembly. Marianne Mija, WPTF News.
3: Theist. More details, srnnews.com. With SRN News, I'm Rich Thomason in Washington. On the brink of another U.S. attack on Iran last evening, President Trump called it off, announcing a breakthrough in talks with the Islamic Republic. A peace agreement, he says, could be signed in Europe as soon as this coming weekend. A key surveillance tool allowing the U.S. to collect intelligence abroad expires today. The House and Senate failed to temporarily extend the FISA program, which does expire at midnight. President Trump is nominating Jay Clayton, the U.S. attorney for the Southern District of New York, as Director of National Intelligence. Powerful storms have once again battered parts of the Midwest. At least three tornadoes touching down in communities outside Chicago, destroying homes, uprooting trees, and bringing down power lines. Storms have also grounded flights and knocked out power to hundreds of thousands of utility customers across the Midwest into the Northeast. More details as...
1: Your WPTF forecast, sunny and hot with a high near 101. Overnight, partly cloudy with a low around 76. Saturday, mostly sunny with a high near 97.
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16: And I'm here for the first game of the World Cup. The World Cup came here one time in 1994. Came here in 94. It was such an outstanding success. In fact, the numbers in terms of ticket sales and attendance have not been reached since. They have come back. And there's going to be games in Canada. There's going to be games in Mexico. The first one kicked off in Mexico yesterday. They beat South Africa 2-0. And then Korea won yesterday in the nightcap. But tonight, at 6 o'clock local and Pacific time, 9 o'clock Eastern time, the U.S. is going to take on Paraguay. One thing about it, I mean, everyone's just making it clear. Whether you're on the Fox Sports desk or you're on the sideline, well, the sideline's a little different. We're pulling for the U.S. And I think that people who love soccer want to see America do well. I mean, that's really, it's going to get the national interest for non-soccer fans and non-soccer players. They'll tune in if the U.S. can get on a run. And the key to that will be getting off on a great start. And that is, there's three automatic games. You got to be first in your group. Then you get the lower seed as you ascend and more teams get eliminated. So the U.S. is favored to win their group. But that would mean that they have to win today against Paraguay. They beat him 2-1 last time. So I talked to Clint Dempsey, one of America's finest forwards ever. He led the NCAA in scoring, I think, for 2 years. He played at the University of South Carolina and then started for the national team, one of the leaders in the 94 squad. He's now on the Fox Sports desk. I asked him what to expect. Let's listen.
17: So, Clint Dempsey, we had a chance to see our first game. Mexico comes away with a 2-0 win. What's your takeaway from that game?
18: I mean, I think it's pretty much a perfect start. They were able to get 3 points. They were able to get a clean sheet. The only blemish on the game is their center back getting the red card. But it's great for them to get off to that type of start because it allows their fan base to kind of get behind them. And they've now set the mark, right? For other host country teams to do the job. So the U.S. is next team up and Canada as well. They got to go out there and make sure they start it off right to get their own fan base behind them.
17: So it looks like it's finally here, you know, game day, game one against Paraguay.
18: Yep.
17: Do you think the team feels the pressure to get off to a fast start? Because people say you got to come out of your group, you got to win your group if you want to advance.
18: Yeah, I mean, I think there's always pressure. And like you said, even more so now being on home soil. But you got to control what you can control, right? How hard you work, how hard you prepare. And I think they'll be ready for it. I'm excited for what I've seen in the attack, the way that they're able to create chances for each other and whether or not taking players on, whipping balls in, getting goals. It's been exciting to see. But I'm a little bit worried about them defensively. They've conceded 11 goals in the last four games. If you want to go far in this tournament, you can't do that. But I'm glad to see Chris Richards back in the lineup, hopefully, and that will give a big boost to our back line.
17: For people that don't know, what role does he play with the team? How valuable is Richards with this squad?
18: Yeah, I mean, he's one of the first names that's on the roster sheet. He's the center back. He's the part of that spine of your team.

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16: 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It's Brian Kilmeade.
17: I think what you're hoping for is that the other side is willing to blink and compromise. And I think that's what Iran's hoping from the United States. And I think that's what the United States is hoping from Iran. And that's why, frankly, these negotiations have gone nowhere. I'd be very surprised if what the president says today, in fact, happens.
18: All right, how would you know?
8: You have no idea. You don't even know the Supreme Leader. You know the Ayatollah. I don't think you ever talked to the Ayatollah. So that's Leon Panetta, Secretary of Defense, former CIA Director, former Chief of Staff of Bill Clinton. So he'd very be surprised if this happened. The only thing that made me think that something could be brewing is because the Gulf states went all in, multiple states, to say to the president, please back off. We'll handle it from here. We've been in communication with them. That's Leon Panetta. Surprised it's going to happen. Look, I'm befuddled by the stop and starts, because the president gets one indication from the foreign minister, who's in regular communication with Steve Witkoff, and then finds out that somebody else doesn't approve it. Now, the IRGC, that's the elite arm of the military, different from the Supreme Leader, who reportedly the president is speaking to, has spoke to the Supreme Leader, you know, through an interpreter. So we'll see what's going to happen. But I just openly see Democrats, and not saying Leon Panetta is that blatant a partisan, but openly see Bredica actually rooting for the other side, like Seth Moulton. What a huge disappointment the former Marine is. Listen to this guy, cut 10.
18: Well, this is apparently the 37th time that he has said that Iran's at the table, they're making a deal. We just can't trust anything that he's saying.
8: So, in other words, he's trying to say he's hearing one thing from one set and hearing another from another set of leaders. And he says, I can't trust anything that Trump says. Adam Smith, somebody else that used to be somewhat straddling the middle, cut 11.
19: I don't. I don't think anything has really changed. I mean, as you've pointed out, Trump has been making this promise for quite some time, sometimes claiming that it actually was done. We're still stuck in the same basic position. There's been no progress made. And to date, whenever Trump says we have a deal and Iran says we don't, Iran turns out to be right.
8: Which part of Iran? So if a deal is done, then who gets credit for it? I thought it was a deal is a deal. So they feel as though they're on the cusp and they change their terms. Now, they came back and said, we change our terms. My feeling is there's two things on our side. In terms of releasing funds, we can't do it. Cannot release funds until there's a drawn out show of competence and compliance. And number two is we can offer to release the blockade on the Strait. I don't have a problem with that. But in terms of sanctions relief, I'm more apt for that than I am unfreezing funds. What I love is Scott Bessent went on the record, Secretary of Treasury, and said, we're looking at all the damage you did to the Gulf states, and we're taking the money that's frozen, and we're going to pay to repair all of that, including on our basis. I love that. Meanwhile, the other big story that it does not, the least surprising story in the history of the world, is that Graham Plattner has more revelations negative to his background that contradict what he's been saying as he got the Democratic nomination to be what he hopes will be the next Maine mayor, Maine senator against Susan Collins, who, whatever you think of her, not right enough, too conservative, whatever you think, she's classy. Never really said a negative thing about her, say anything negative about anybody, just about issues. But Graham Plattner, an exclusive to the New York Post, evidently Plattner was engaged at the time when he had this relationship that he started on Tinder. Guy loves being online. If he's not posting on Reddit or on the teen site Kick, he's on Tinder. The report says that he's got controversy about his so-called Nazi tattoo. He kept saying, I didn't get that Nazi tattoo, knowing it was a Nazi tattoo. It was just a bond for me and my unit. Well, it turns out another woman echoes what this other New York Times witness said, who dated him. He was happy about it. He bragged about it. He bragged about his whole unit getting it again. You know, this is the Totenkopf. And that is something I didn't know anything about, happily. But it's a death's head, and it's a skull tattoo. And he once again said, I got drunk and got the tattoo. You're probably drunk, but you got the tattoo, and you had no sense of regret, and you keep taking your shirt off, which is kind of weird, don't you think? Brian Kilmeade Show.
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25: Breaking news this hour from Town Hall. Amit Thomason. On the brink of another U.S. attack on Iran last evening, President Trump called it off, announcing instead a breakthrough in talks with the Islamic Republic.
26: We just made a great settlement of the war with Iran. And we're going to be subject to finalization of documents, which should get done over the next few days. We'll probably have a signing maybe in Europe.
25: The BBC's Thomas Morgan in Washington.
27: In the Oval Office, a confident Donald Trump said the Strait of Hormuz could reopen to shipping as early as Saturday. He said his Vice President, J.D. Vance, would probably be signing the deal in Europe over the next few days. This week has seen tit-for-tat strikes between Iran and U.S. forces following the downing of an American helicopter on Monday. Iran has said although the majority of an agreement has been finalized, it's not yet reached a final conclusion on the deal. Tehran again accusing the U.S. of making excessive demands and adding new requests at the last moment.
25: A key surveillance tool allowing the U.S. to collect intelligence abroad expires later today. The House and the Senate failing to temporarily extend the FISA program, which runs out at midnight. President Trump nominating Jay Clayton, the U.S. attorney for the Southern District of New York, serve as Director of National Intelligence. Powerful storms once again battered parts of the Midwest. At least three tornadoes touching down in communities near Chicago, destroying homes, uprooting trees, and bringing down power lines. Storms have also grounded flights and knocked out power to hundreds of thousands of utility customers across the Midwest, parts of the Mid-Atlantic and the Northeast. Forecasters warn that more severe weather could hit some of those same areas later today. On Wall Street, the Dow is up 119 points, the Nasdaq down 89 points. More on these stories at townhall.com.
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5: I'm Miriam Nijab. Dangerous heat is in the forecast for the Triangle this weekend. Shadate Hargett Hill has more.
6: Hot, hot, hot. More extreme conditions prompting a heat advisory. Possible record-breaking temps are expected to continue through the weekend with high humidity pushing the heat index to 105. Thursday marked the first 100-degree day in the Triangle this year and Raleigh's fourth earliest 100-degree day on record. I'm Shadate Hargett Hill.
5: The Carolina Hurricanes defeated the Vegas Golden Knights 4-2 Thursday night to move within a win of the Stanley Cup. Law enforcement agencies across the Triangle are preparing for packed watch parties as the Stanley Cup final continues. State Bureau of Investigation Assistant Director Stephen Holmes tells CBS 17.
7: Any kind of suspicious activity, and we're talking about behaviors that might be connected to criminal activity, we want the public to contact their local law enforcement.
5: A woman was injured in a hit-and-run in Raleigh this morning. The crash happened around 3 a.m. at Carolina Pines Avenue and Steele Street. Police are searching for the driver who fled the scene. The woman who was hit was taken to Wake Med with non-life-threatening injuries. Nearly 1,000 days since the state legislature passed its last budget, Democratic leaders expressed frustration over the delay of a comprehensive spending plan. Republican leaders pushed back, stating budget negotiations are moving forward, even if a final deal is taking longer than expected. Republican State House Speaker Dustin Hall.
9: I'm encouraged enough by the progress they've made to think that we're still on track. It could be as soon as next week that we vote on something.
5: The owner of two Wake County restaurants is facing multiple felony tax charges. Thursday, the State Department of Revenue announced 49-year-old Marcela De La Cruz is accused of embezzling state and county sales tax through her businesses, Raleigh-based Red Monkey and the Arepa Bar. According to the NCDOR, over $170,000 were embezzled. Your WPTF forecast, sunny with a high near 101. Marianne Mija, WPTF News.
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17: Yeah, we got. I went a little low on Mark Thiessen, but so much to talk about around the world, around the country, and what's going on with this guy Plattner in Maine is so disturbing. It's so not that you have to be a perfect person to get through, but the fact that you were on this Kick website up until like a month ago or 2 weeks ago, that's the crazy thing. Well, it's not. They were on Kavanaugh for something that they couldn't prove in high school, and the guy's in his 50s. This guy was up 5 minutes ago. He was on all these sites. How could you believe a word he says? But I think the scarier thing for me is what he thinks. And what he's going to be is another socialist in the Senate. He's going to join Bernie Sanders and Elizabeth Warren, moving the whole party. That's why they're looking over these personal transgressions. That's what's really scary. In fact, the transgressions allow him not to talk about his beliefs, which I think that's one place that Collins should really jump on, because she is not a socialist. Center right, yes. Socialist, no.

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1: I'm Miriam Nijab. The National Weather Service has issued a heat advisory that will be in effect across the Triangle today from 11 a.m. until 8 p.m. this evening. Heat index values of up to 109 are expected. Hot temperatures and high humidity can increase the risk of heat illnesses. It's recommended to drink plenty of fluids, stay out of the sun, and check on relatives and neighbors. The city of Durham is tightening restrictions as primary water sources continue to drop. Stage 2 mandatory water use restrictions will go into effect starting June 15th. Jonathan Womack of Max Lawn Care Service tells ABC 11.
2: Nothing can grow without water. So if nothing's getting watered, then stuff is not growing. So then we can't, you know, manage the properties. So that's where, you know, it kind of hinders us.
1: A proposed bill that would halt this year's home reappraisals in counties and municipalities has passed both chambers of the General Assembly. Marianne Mijat, WPTF News.
3: 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With SRN News, I'm Rich Thomason in Washington. President Trump says it could be signed as soon as this weekend, a deal with Iran to end the war, fully reopen the Strait of Hormuz, and guarantee that Iran doesn't get a nuclear weapon. The president spoke at the White House after calling off plans to attack Iran. FISA is about to expire. The law allowing the U.S. to gather intelligence overseas runs out at midnight after congressional lawmakers failed to extend it. A lot of people without power, hundreds of thousands of outages, a result of violent storms that pounded parts of the Midwest, also the Mid-Atlantic and the Northeast, felt some of that fury. The Midwest really got slammed, though, multiple tornadoes, including 7 confirmed tornadoes just outside of Chicago. On Wall Street, the Dow is up 234 points, the NASDAQ trading 8 points higher. More details, SRN News.
1: Your WPTF forecast, sunny and hot with a high near 101. Overnight, partly cloudy with a low around 76. Saturday, mostly sunny with a high near 97.
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12: People are underestimating them. 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
13: I'm very excited to see what they bring to the table.
14: USA team, they will go at least for the quarterfinal. That's what I think.
15: They're a pretty good team. Yeah, I like how they play together.
16: Hopefully we get super, super far.
17: I think we're going to be okay in the group stages. We got a little bit of a tough play with Paraguay, but they set us up okay to move on. So I think it should be 2-1 in the opening match.
18: We're going to win that game for sure. I know we're going to win that game.
19: I think we're actually going to destroy Paraguay.
20: Hopefully we get the win tomorrow. I think it's not going to be an easy game. I think Paraguay's coming in with a lot of good players through physicality, but I think the U.S. will get an edge.
21: Really? I hope. I mean, people are just flat out rooting for them here in America. And I'll tell you what, you know, the network executives here at Fox, I'm sure, are rooting for them because it creates more interest. We like to know. I don't care what sport it is. You know, figure skating, downhill skiing. If that sport can get people excited just for the Olympics or just for this World Cup, then that's exactly what's happened before. I mean, get the USA hockey team in the Olympics. All of a sudden, everybody's talking about the Olympics, which are entertaining and interesting, but nothing like the USA hockey team. As much as the women did a great job, when the men beat Canada, things went absolutely crazy, and they weren't just hockey fans. Franklin Foer knows all about it. He's the author of How Soccer Explains the World, an Unlikely Theory of Globalization. Franklin, first off, how good do you feel that you no longer have to sell the sports you have so much respect for in America?
22: No, it feels great. I mean, it really does feel... are you excited for this World Cup, Ryan?
21: Sure, absolutely. Yeah, by 1994, I was not able to cover it, and I've been playing since I was 5 years old, when no one knew what soccer was.
22: Yeah, you know, it takes... I think yesterday it kind of just really hit me with the start of this thing in Mexico City, and you saw the passion of the fans there. It was a pretty terrible game, actually. There were 3 red cards in it, but the fact that this game is the second night of the World Cup, I think Los Angeles is going to be rocking. I think home field advantage matters so much in this sport. And, playing this on, there really is a golden opportunity for what they call the golden generation here to do something.
21: So, it kind of worries me, so many red cards. I wonder if that's going to be a trend because, you know, you have all these ejections. And if people don't know, you get a red card, you're out of the game. Your team plays a man down, and that player misses the next game. So the one thing is notable, Mexico sold out their game, but the second game was not sold out. Do you think we're going to see that a lot? The countries with, you know, there's not a lot of South Africans in Mexico, for example, or South Koreans in Mexico.
22: Right. It's also these stadiums, American stadiums, Mexican stadiums, they're bigger than the stadiums that were in Qatar last time. There were empty seats in Russia in 2018. The tickets were priced so high at the beginning of this. I think for people who want to go to the stadiums and want to buy tickets at the last minute, there are actually going to be deals out there because FIFA's going to be dying to put seats in the bodies. But yeah, I do worry about it. It's not a great visual for FIFA, and you were talking a minute before about kind of how excited I am that there's this organic enthusiasm for the game, that Americans are getting into this. I worry that that visual of empty stadiums isn't great for marketing the game. This is supposed to be the showcase event for the sport. We shouldn't want there to be empty seats.
21: So looking at this game, they already beat Paraguay 2-1 last year. I asked Carly Lloyd about what she

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13: Hey, we're back, and, you know, I'm in Los Angeles, going to watch the game tonight, be talking about that on Monday with you guys, but Sunday night at 10 o'clock, I've got a great show queued up. I want you, everybody, to listen to One Nation. That's 10 o'clock Eastern time, 7 o'clock Pacific time. We're going to talk to Adam Hunter and have some fun about some of the crazy things been happening in the news. Jamie Kennedy on what's going on in the with the mayor's race, and Spencer Pratt, what he could have done had he advanced to the finals, and would have probably torn up Karen Bass in a political way. And then the chance Steve Hilton has here, as well as bringing back the industry to California. Jamie Kennedy, outstanding actor. And we're also going to talk to Lee Zeldin. Lee Zeldin's one of the key to unleashing the energy in this country. Also, the data centers. Nobody wants a data center in their backyard, but everybody wants to use AI. People want to create jobs, a lot of blue-collar jobs, electricians, pipe fitters, plumbers. But they say that they don't want to build these data centers. What's the reality? Does it really hurt a community to do that? And we'll talk to Lee Zeldin about that. And then Joel Pollack, the opinion editor of the California Post, will talk about this massive fraud allegations and investigation when it comes to the homeless. How about $1 billion just lost? We're going to talk about all that and more with Joel Pollack. You're listening to the Brian Kilmeade Show on the road. Do not miss a minute. So, and always, by the way, go to BrianKilmeade.com, too. History, Liberty, and Laughs is coming up on July 11th. It's going to be in Pensacola, Florida. As I morph into my new book, United the States, I'm trying to bring history to life in a fun, entertaining way. And, yes, they include skits and a lot of fun and a lot of Q&A. So go to BrianKilmeade.com, streamed on Fox Nation. Don't...

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1: I'm Marianne Mijab. The National Weather Service has issued a heat advisory that will be in effect across the Triangle today from 11 a.m. until 8 p.m. this evening. Heat index values of up to 109 are expected. Hot temperatures and high humidity can increase the risk of heat illnesses. It's recommended to drink plenty of fluids, stay out of the sun, and check on relatives and neighbors. The city of Durham is tightening restrictions as primary water sources continue to drop. Stage 2 mandatory water use restrictions will go into effect starting June 15th. Jonathan Womack of Max Lawn Care Service tells ABC 11.
2: Nothing can grow without water. So if nothing's getting watered, then stuff is not growing. So then we can't, you know, manage the properties. So that's where, you know, it kind of hinders us.
1: A proposed bill that would halt this year's home reappraisals in counties and municipalities has passed both chambers of the General Assembly. Marianne Mija, WPTF News.
3: Brand new. With SRN News, I'm Bob Agnew in Washington. A key U.S. government surveillance program is set to expire today without court intervention. A surveillance tool known as FISA is seen as vital in preventing terror attacks and catching foreign spies, but it's set to expire after congressional efforts to temporarily extend it failed in bipartisan fashion. Critics say the program allows the government to aim its surveillance capacity at American citizens without a warrant while the government investigates foreign suspects. It's something that's raised Fourth Amendment concerns. The Fourth Amendment meant to protect Americans from unreasonable search and seizure and does require a warrant before surveillance is allowed to proceed. Secretary of State Marco Rubio has signed a memorandum of understanding with the UFC to create a public-private partnership with mixed martial arts. That comes ahead of this weekend's cage fights on the White House South Lawn. This is SRN News.
4: Hot weekend in store in your WPTF forecast. Overnight low 76, 50-50 chance of thunderstorms. 97 and hot on Saturday. 100 on Sunday with a chance of thunderstorms. Monday, high 91, partly sunny. High 83, chance of showers Tuesday.
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10: Well, we've just learned that Senator Berger has conceded to Rockingham County Sheriff Sam Page. 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
14: And it's going to require all of us pitching in.
15: Right. Well, how motivational. Graham Platner, what a great leader he is when he's not on Tinder or Kick. It's unbelievable what's come out. We have New York Post with an exclusive story today. Woman came out, says, we bonded. I know he was engaged, but we bonded over the fact that we had the same political beliefs. Okay, it's interesting. And then we found out that he also bragged about his Nazi tattoo, and they said part of a killing machine over in Iraq. So he says he and his unit, he said to another woman, he and his unit all have the same Nazi tattoo. So that's wrong. So we know that he's a fake oysterman, makes $5,000 a year, either Maine's out of oysters, or he's terrible at it, or he's not trying at it. People just are trying to make excuses for him. The worst is James Carville. Listen to this. Oh, by the way, who covered up for Bill Clinton for years. Cut 27.
16: But I think Platner might be just his ideas and the things that his courage and also his imperfections that we can all identify with.
17: Yes, and also I think there's forgiveness.
15: Identify with? Please. I mean, you also said I fight for regular guys. Please, on behalf of regular guys everywhere, don't put yourself in their category. Other people meant not making excuses. Senator John Fetterman, he's going to town with this. And keep in mind, he calls him P. Hustle because that's the word, that's the handle he uses on his dating sites. Cut 29.
14: I mean, make a deal. You know, I'll tell P. Hustle I'll wear a suit every day. If he releases all those texts and messages that he's had for the dozen women, you know, and you can prove America what's these conversation. You know, can P. Hustle prove how old these people are? Who was he really talking? You know, were they underage? You know, what were these conversations doing then? And why would you do that as a married guy?
15: Right. So Senator John Fetterman, who calls him Pete Hustle because that's what he uses on his dating sites, he'd like to know, just tell me exactly who you're going interacting with. Find out how old they are, because most of the people on that Kick site are teens. And if you are, in fact, not dealing with somebody underage, and if you provide all those people that you're interacting with, he will wear a suit every day. Would Adam Hunter ever put his reputation on the line like that? And would he use the pseudonym of Pete Hustle to describe Graham Platner? We'll find out. Adam Hunter, outstanding comedian, writer, and also performer for With the Gutfeld Show. We're in your town, and you came to see us. Adam, thanks so much.
18: Thanks for having me.
15: How do you refer to Graham Platner? Do you call him P. Hustle, or do you call him future senator? Do you call him icon?
18: I don't know. I mean,
15: role model?
18: I mean, I think ever since Fetterman, like, got the brain damage, he's just been right on the money.
15: I know.
18: Like, you almost kind of wish all the Congress people would go through whatever he is. But, I mean, this dude, Platner, I can't believe he's their best choice. Like, out of all of Maine, this is the guy. I mean, they should have, like, figured it out right away when he was, like, posting things on Reddit, which was like, do black people tip? Like, remember? That was the first flag, which, by the way, I went to high school in Maine. There are no black people in Maine.
15: Right.
18: So he wouldn't even know. Like, that was number. There's like 2.7% right. people. But that was number one. And then with the Nazi tattoo,
15: right.
18: which he didn't know. Then it was just he was calling girls slashes. Yeah, and I mean, some of the pickup lines he was using allegedly were like, hey, you know, I want to invade you just like, you know, Poland. and then he was like, why don't you come over and let's play duck, duck, goose step. You know, he had all these like, I'm on Fetterman, you know, right. This guy can't be the number one guy for them.
15: What's amazing is, and we're going to talk about this on One Nation on Sunday, is that they really didn't even Google him. So if Adam Hunter wanted to run for office, Adam, you know, the first thing you would probably say is, check me out thoroughly. I want to get all the opposition research out because I don't need to destroy my family in running. So you would think that this guy

0: Dropped out like 2 weeks ago. That he was
1: the governor.
0: The governor.
1: She's 78 years old.
0: Mills. Right?
1: Yes.
0: She has to be kicking herself. Like, why didn't I just wait?
1: Right.
0: Why did I not wait for the?
1: Well, this guy's got. This is the sad part, and this is why the next chapter could be written. Now, Susan Collins, whatever you think of her, she's center right, and she's a classy woman. I don't picture ever cursing at all, let alone Nazi tattoos, and has a dark side. It would be stunning. But, you know, she always seems to find a way. But the money, the more allegations come out, the more money pours in. And Bernie Sanders, all these people have not backed off. I couldn't believe, I mean, I just played James Carville before you walked in, so I won't play it again. But James Carville says, I think people like, he's just like a normal guy. People relate to him. Excuse me. Don't think so. There's some others, like Ro Khanna actually appeared with him last Friday night. So they think that this guy is going to be good. He's going to be good for everybody.
0: No, they're not looking at bigger picture.
1: Yeah.
0: The bigger picture is anytime they call anyone a Nazi now, or anyone they call anyone a racist, or it's like, you're going to, oh, really?
1: Right. Here's Sonny Hostin of The View. Cut 28.
2: I don't think Republicans at this point can ask us to take the moral high ground.
3: There you go.
2: That is over at this point.
3: That's right.
2: That is over. It's time for Democrats to stop that nonsense, put emotions on the side. Let's be strategic. Let's get some power.
1: All right, we're going to take a timeout. So don't worry about it. He's going to run. So he's going to stay in, and I think these revelations are going to come fast and furious. Why? That kick site. The more people tell me about the kick site, it's like two-thirds are teenagers. So, I mean, come on. If you link him with a teenager.
0: The pictures haven't even come out yet.
1: Right.
0: They haven't even, like, the 12 women that he was texting, they haven't
1: yeah.
0: even. And then Time puts him on the cover. Like, Time magazine puts this guy on the cover. Like, who did they not put? OJ?
1: I know who's runner up. All right, so listen, when we come back, I don't know if you heard, Adam. I know you live in California now, but the Knicks, the biggest comeback in NBA history. I want to talk a little bit about that and also get your take on what else is going on in the world. And what would you be? Do you think you should take over negotiations with the Iranians? And lastly, one of the people most upset by the cancellation of the White House Correspondents' Dinner because of the would-be assassin is Adam Hunter.
0: Yes.
1: You'll find out why when we come back.
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1: Take you back to November 2022 when Joe Biden turned 80 and he really tried to downplay it. He knew there was already talk about his age. He spent that week, this is how he celebrated. It was a birthday brunch, Thanksgiving week, between a family trip and his granddaughter's wedding. Very low-key, he stayed out of the spotlight that week. President Trump, meanwhile, is building an illuminated octagon with a 92-foot portable canopy stage known as the Claw, where he and thousands of spectators will watch half-naked men brutally assault each other. So to each their own, I suppose.
2: For more on this, let's go to political commentator Adam Hunter. Now, an outstanding comedian, Adam Hunter, from Gutfeld, in his own stage career. How do you feel about that comparison, Adam?
3: I mean, it's ridiculous. Look,
2: half-naked men. It's called UFC,
3: well,
2: you idiot.
3: It's better than when Al Sharpton called it, like, slavery.
2: Yeah.
3: Which I said, like, you know, which one of the jokes I wrote for Greg was like, yeah, I never masturbated to Roots. but it's just, look. Trump likes a lot of the things that I like. He likes these, you know, Rush Hour. He likes fighting. He likes
2: Rush Hour, the movie.
3: Yeah, some of the same music. So I happen to love it.
2: Right.
3: You know, I happen to love it. I used to work for the UFC. They hired me to roast fighters. Very, very safe.
2: Really?
3: For like 6 years. It's a very safe job. A couple fighters got mad. John Jones, who's like the most powerful black heavyweight since Lizzo. he got upset. Other people. But I think it's great. You know, I mean, a lot of people are excited about it. I don't know if you know this, but Don Lemon has already asked to check all the cups on the guys.
2: Which is good. He's volunteering.
3: Yeah, he's volunteering. Yeah, yeah. Bill Clinton is already in the dressing room with the ring girls,
2: right.
3: which is nice.
2: Make sure they know what they're doing.
3: They're basing the leather on Nancy Pelosi's face,
2: right,
3: of the gloves. it's going to be, and they have a couple backups. Like, in case the fights don't happen, they have a couple guys. Like, they're going to have John Fetterman versus Pants. They're going to have Laura Loomer fight what's her name? Caitlyn.
2: Caitlyn Jenner?
3: No, Caitlyn.
2: She would lose, right?
3: Whatever her name is.
2: Marjorie Taylor Greene?
3: Yeah, Marjorie Taylor Greene. Yeah, I mean, just mine as well. I think it's going to be great. I'm excited for it. They say it might rain.
2: And her butch body.
3: And her butch body. Yeah, and Jasmine Crockett. They're all going to be there. No, Candace Owens is what I was checking up.
2: Right.
3: Yeah, but they're saying it might rain, which is not good because I think Liz Warren was dancing on the White House lawn, trying to get a rain dance going.
2: Because she's against it.
3: Against it.
2: Understood.
3: A lot of people are against it.
2: It's an outdoor event. Do you know this? I'm just going to throw this at you. Do you know that Karen Bass's brother is suing the city of Los Angeles because his house burned down? Does he know who his sister is? The mayor that let it burn down?
3: It's the craziest, you know, it's the worst sibling feud since Ilhan Omar and her brother got divorced.
2: Right. Still hurting.
3: Yeah, that's still hurting. It's crazy. I mean, can't, like, Karen Bass just, like, Venmo the guy money at the dinner? I mean, how awkward is it? First of all, the class
2: action. Isn't there some hospice money laying around she could use?
3: I think it's in the reservoir. I think that's where the votes were for Spencer, for what's her name?
2: Spencer Pratt?
3: Yeah, Spencer Pratt. Oh, God. I mean, they can't fix anything in California except an election.
2: Right.
3: Nothing else can be fixed.
2: And we don't know if it's fixed.
3: We don't know if it's fixed.
2: Right, because you remember, when you're on with me, I'm a journalist, and you have to be Adam Hunter, the journalist. Why were you the most upset about the assassination attempt, or one of the most upset at the White House?
3: Because I got hired to write jokes for the president, for Trump. Which, by the way, I'm a comedian. If Biden would have hired me, I would have wrote jokes for him.
2: Absolutely.
3: I would have wrote jokes for Bill Clinton, Obama, George Bush.
2: Yeah.
3: It just happened to be Trump. You know, I got hired for a speech that went, one of them went really well. I said, like, for one of the speeches I wrote, Liz Warren would be here but couldn't get a reservation. that went viral. That went all the way to Scott Bessent on the Senate floor. He's like, you hear that, like, joke that I said about you? And she's like, I heard about Trump said about you. So, yeah, I got hired to write for the White House Correspondents Center. We were all excited. I had my whole family.
2: And it was a tough monologue.
3: It was going to be great. I don't want it, because he's still going to do it in July.
2: He's going to do it?
3: Yeah, yeah, yeah.
2: Did he want an update?
3: I'm going to give him an update, but I don't know what jokes from the past one he's going to use. Because he's like, it was rough. He's like, I was all ready to go in there. It was a tough one. But the crazy part was, like, while the shooting was happening, they're like, it's like, still might go on. Like, the whole, so I was writing jokes while people were underneath the table.
2: Of the shooting?
3: Yeah, like, people were under...
2: breaking news.
3: Trump was under the table, and I'm like, Bill Clinton heard there were girls at the table and ran to the event. And,
2: right.
3: Man, that mentalist couldn't predict anything. Like, I was like, because they say it might go on. Like,
2: right.
3: You know, they told everyone to get down, and Nicki Minaj started dancing. Like, so, yeah, I was cranking them out. But, you know, Maybe the next
2: one. So you answer the question. Adam Hunter can handle breaking news with breaking jokes.
3: Yes, you have.
2: All right, so Adam, would you join me Sunday at 10 o'clock on One Nation? Is it too much to ask? Is it too much, Brian Kilmeade?
3: Of course, I'd love to.
2: Eastern time.
3: Yes.
2: All right, it's 7 o'clock. You still get home on time.
3: Thank you.
2: All right, go next, right?
3: Yes, of course. Yes.
4: 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Add it all up, and it looks like the U.S. owes more than $130 trillion it doesn't have. 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
9: News this hour at Town Hall. I'm Bob Agnew in Washington. Today's SpaceX IPO set to make Elon Musk the world's first ever trillionaire. Here's Bernie Bennett.
10: Elon Musk is officially the world's first trillionaire on paper after the rocket, satellite, and AI company SpaceX raised a record $75 billion in its initial public offering. Once the stock debuts on the NASDAQ, market makers will begin matching buy and sell orders to find an opening price as the world's most valuable private company ceases to be private. Unusually, SpaceX priced its IPO at a fixed $135 share. SpaceX will raise around $75 billion, comprising 555 million shares, with an anticipated market capitalization of $1.75 trillion. Bernie Bennett reporting.
9: A key U.S. government surveillance program is set to expire today. The surveillance tool known as FISA is seen as vital in preventing terrorist attacks and catching foreign spies. It's set to expire, however, after congressional efforts to extend it came up short. Critics say the program allows the government to aim its surveillance capacity at American citizens. Former South Korean President Yoon has been given a long prison term for drone flights over North Korea's Pyongyang.
11: South Korea's ousted president, Yoon Suk-yeol, and his former defense minister have been sentenced to 30 years in prison in a case alleging Yoon ordered drone flights over Pyongyang in 2024 to heighten tensions with North Korea and justify declaring martial law at home. The same court had earlier sentenced Yoon to life in prison for a rebellion conviction over his short-lived imposition of martial law in December 2024. North Korea had accused Seoul of flying drones over Pyongyang to drop propaganda leaflets three times in October 2024. I'm Charles Deledesma.
9: It's mixed trading on Wall Street. The Dow Jones Industrial Average doing well. Right now is up 262 points. NASDAQ dipping into negative territory, up by about 60. More at townhall.com.
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15: I'm Bruce Farrell. Raleigh police continuing their search for a driver who they say hit a woman and drove off around 3:30 this morning, Carolina Pines Avenue and Steele Street. Woman taken to the hospital, non-life-threatening injuries. Andrei Shevetsnikov scored twice. Sebastian Aho added a second-period goal in a breakout game for Carolina's top-line performers, helping the Canes beat the Vegas Golden Knights 4-2 at the Lenovo Center to move within a victory of winning the Stanley Cup. Canes coach Rod Brindamore.
16: Probably good to have a couple days in between, to be honest, because we know how hard it's going to be and refocus. So, but I don't think it'll be too hard to focus this group.
15: And the next game is Sunday in Las Vegas. As Republican legislative leaders announced a framework for a state budget, Democrats in the General Assembly say it's past time for action. Sidney Batch, the state Senate Democrat, says the Republican leadership has misplaced priorities.
17: They've spent the vast majority of their time trying to push constitutional amendments on laws that have existed for nearly 80 years in a tax on pornography. But as for the promise of a budget, absolutely nothing.
15: Exceptional drought conditions are now found in parts of central North Carolina, including a part of the Triangle. Assistant State Climatologist Corey Davis tells us this is the worst drought in this part of the state since 2007.
18: So we're not at those 2007 levels just yet. But again, knowing that we are only in the second week of summer, knowing that it is going to be hot over the next week, that doesn't give us a lot of confidence that we won't see at least a leveling off of falls. I think it may continue to drop even further.
15: Falls Lake is the primary water source for the city of Raleigh. It's down 5 feet. Durham says its lakes are also down. As for the WPTF forecast, it's going to stay hot with our high today 100 and heat indexes closer to 105 to 109. Overnight low 76. Bruce Farrell, WPTF News.
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1: I'm Melissa Vale. Raleigh police are investigating a stabbing that injured three people Friday morning. It happened around 8:15 a.m. in the 1200 block of North Raleigh Boulevard. Investigators say three men were fighting, and it ended with all three hospitalized with non-life-threatening injuries. Andrei Svechnikov scored twice, and Sebastian Aho added a second-period goal in a breakout game for Carolina's top-line performers, helping the Hurricanes beat the Vegas Golden Knights 4-2 on Thursday night to move within a victory of winning the Stanley Cup. Golden Knights coach John Tortorella says the series is not over.
2: We're just going to get ready for our next game. We'll be back here. We're just going to do it in a different order.
1: Raleigh police are looking for a driver who they say hit a woman and drove away. The incident happened around 3:30 a.m. Friday at Carolina Pines Avenue and Steele Street. The woman was taken to the hospital with non-life-threatening injuries. Melissa Vale, WPTF News.
3: Surin News. With SRN News, I'm Bob Agnew in Washington. The world has its first trillionaire as of today. SpaceX said its IPO will make the founder Elon Musk a trillionaire, at least on paper. We'll see how those numbers flesh out in the markets. Right now on Wall Street, it's a good day all across the board for the major indexes. The Dow up 291 points, NASDAQ up 30, and the S&P 500 is up by 24. A key U.S. government surveillance program set to expire today. The surveillance tool known as FISA is seen as vital in preventing terrorist attacks and catching foreign spies. It's set to expire, though, after congressional efforts to temporarily extend it came up short because of bipartisan opposition. Critics say the program allows the government to aim its surveillance tools at American citizens without a warrant as it investigates foreign suspects. That's something that raised concerns about the Fourth Amendment. This is SRN News.
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6: Hot weekend in store in your WPTF forecast. Overnight low, 76, 50-50 chance of thunderstorms. 97 and hot on Saturday, 100 on Sunday with a chance of thunderstorms. Monday, high 91, partly sunny. High 83, chance of showers Tuesday.
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20: On the show, because he usually beats a few people up in the green room for sport. Like, for real. Like, people ask to take a picture with Sergeant Slaughter. He wraps his nightstick around your neck and chokes you out. It's kind of funny. It reminds me of riding the subway. But we got the Sarge on, and Chanley Painter is making her debut on my show. That's a big damn deal. You hear Chanley on the show all the time. We're psyched to have her on. And comedian Ryan Reese will be there, who will also be here. And Tank Sinatra. If you don't know Tank Sinatra, he's got about 5 million Instagram followers. He's considered the Michael Jordan of memes. He kind of invented the meme. So he's going to come by and talk about some ridiculous story that's going on with cartoons and everything like that. But we're fired up. The rest of the way today, I got to tell you, man, I feel like it's the third Friday in a row I got on the air. And I was like, oh, I don't have to take any of this seriously. Meaning I'll give you a reasoned analysis of anything going on in the news, but do any of the people I'm talking about deserve our respect?
21: The answer would be no.
20: No, it's embarrassing. Here's James Tallarico. This is a great one. So Tallarico is mad at Ken Paxton. He's mad at Ted Cruz for questioning his sexuality. He's like, stop saying I don't like girls. I love girls. I can't get enough girls. Where are the girls? I want to see some boobies. Believe it or not, they actually released a soundbite of Tallarico the first time he saw a boob. Here it is, for real. Yeah, he wasn't happy. He ran out of the room. He was all upset. No, here he is. Okay, saying Ted Cruz and Ken Paxton don't know what a real man is. Clip 9.
22: A man takes responsibility. A man upholds his commitments to his family and his neighbors. A man does what's right even when no one is watching. And here's what real men don't do. They don't lie and cheat their way through life. They don't sell their soul to the highest bidder. They don't steal from other people in order to enrich themselves. And so I've said before, and I will keep saying, that real men serve others. Weak men serve themselves. And so I welcome this debate about what it means to be a man. And I don't think Ken Paxton or Ted Cruz are in a position to tell anybody what a real man is.
20: You tell him, James. Give me back my purse. Hold on a minute here. Good God, that's so embarrassing. He's walking back everything now. Because you understand, the reason Ken Paxton and Ted Cruz are kind of mocking him is because a lot of people are mocking him. You don't do it if you're Ted Cruz and Ken Paxton because you think it's going to backfire and hurt your standing with the voters. You do it because you're in Texas, for the love of all that is holy. And if a guy shows up and says God is six gender, get him out of here. Get him out. Here he is now walking it back. He's now, whoa. He's walking back gender reassignment now. It's all, everything that he stood for, he's got to distance himself from. Like, how many times have I played you the clip of him announcing that they were going to be the first vegan congressional campaign? Fully vegan, we got to protect the environment. And then they saw how that was polling with Texas voters, and they were like,
0: oh!
20: And they released a freaking picture of him eating a drumstick. For real. And now he's walked that back. Remember when he was trying to eliminate the oil industry and fossil fuels because of the environment? Now he's like, I love oil jobs. We have to protect them. Here he is, walking that back. Clip 12.
22: 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You know, I've had family members who have worked in the oil and gas industry. I went to Texas public schools funded by Texas Oil and Gas. So I owe a lot to the industry.

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18: It is Fox Across America with Jimmy Fallon. President Trump, according to a tweet from Pakistan, the final text of a peace deal with Iran has been agreed to. They just have to hammer out what is known as next steps. The contrary reports you're reading in the media are brazen misinformation attempts, according to the Pakistani government. So we'll see where that goes in the next couple of days. One deal that has been reached, this is on the books, tickets on sale today, to see your radio buddy Jimmy Fallon in Greensburg, Pennsylvania, April 10th of 2027. William, my comedy pimp. The calendar is completely full between now and the end of the year. But we just added Greensburg, and the tickets went on sale today. So that's a big damn deal. If you're listening on WJAS, if you're listening on Beaver County Radio, we're getting a band back together. That is, as you guys probably know, pound for pound, maybe one of my favorite places anywhere in the world, because I have a lot of my grandma's side of the family grew up in Ambridge, Pennsylvania. Big Steeler fans. Drank a lot of Iron City beer. Icy Lights, stuff like, if you've never had it, just pee in a can of beer. I kid, we love the Icy Lights. Don't you dare. Somebody, you stop it right now. You don't want to piss off the Yinzers, man. They'll get mad at you right now. That's a whole...
19: Somebody ought to belt you in the mouth.
18: But the last time I was out there, I got to go to my grandma's house that she grew up in Ambridge, which I've never seen. I mean, my grandma's been dead since 1996, but I've never saw her childhood home. It was a big damn deal. And we sold out the Carnegie Music Library. It was nuts. I've also been out there because I got the Founders Award from St. Barnabas Healthcare Charity. I mean, it was amazing. One of the best nights of my life, like for real. So I love getting back out there. And that will be April of next year. And you'll hear a lot about it. We're going to do some, you know, local promotion and stuff like that. But in the very next hour, we're not sandwich boarding Jimmy's comedy career. We're bringing in comedian Ryan Reese, because nobody does a better job of assessing dirtbags than stand-up comedians. We work in the entertainment industry. We're in nightclubs 7 nights a week. We know a good dirtbag when we see one. A lot of them happen to be in the Democrat Party. Ryan will explain.
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28: Breaking news at Town Hall. I'm Bob Agnew in Washington. Today is the day that a key U.S. government surveillance program that could be beneficial in the war against terror, but has some concerns about domestic surveillance, is all set to expire.
29: The surveillance tool, seen as vital in preventing terror attacks and catching foreign spies, is set to expire after congressional efforts to temporarily extend it failed in bipartisan fashion. Friday's expiration would be a significant lapse for the law known as Section 702. It's unclear how soon lawmakers would be able to revive the spy program. That's even after President Donald Trump said he'll nominate a new national intelligence director who's more palatable to both Republicans and Democrats than his initial pick. Still, there may not be an immediate drop-off, given that a court order from March authorized these government surveillance powers to remain in effect for another year. Bernie Bennett reporting.
28: Also at townhall.com, Ed Donahue reports on another indication from the White House that the war with Iran could be coming to a close.
30: The president has said a deal would be done quickly before. Why is this different?
31: Because they've taken a pounding. They've taken a pounding like very few people could take.
30: The president talked about the high price of oil and gas because of the closure of the Strait of Hormuz.
31: When oil comes down, everything else comes down. And most importantly, we have a deal that Iran will never have a nuclear weapon, which was the whole purpose of what we had to go through to get this.
30: He believes Iran's supreme leader has signed off on a deal. Ed Donahue, Washington.
28: And today is a day, a deadline for getting the name of Trump off of the Kennedy Center. His handpicked board, though, at the center is mounting a last-minute effort to keep the name on the building, despite that earlier judge's ruling. On Wall Street right now, the Dow Jones Industrial Average up by 340 points. A high-tech NASDAQ doing well. It's up by about 90. And the S&P 500 up by 35 points. You'll find more on these stories at townhall.com.
0: 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And happy birthday to us.
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2: I'm Melissa Vale. Exceptional drought conditions are now found in parts of central North Carolina, including a portion of the Triangle. Assistant State Climatologist Corey Davis tells WPTF News, this is the worst drought this part of the state has seen since 2007.
3: So we're not at those 2007 levels just yet, but again, knowing that we are only in the second week of summer, knowing that it is going to be hot over the next week, that doesn't give us a lot of confidence that we won't see at least a leveling off of falls. I think it may continue to drop even further.
2: Falls Lake, the primary water source for the city of Raleigh, is down 5 feet. Durham says its lakes are also down. Raleigh police are investigating a stabbing that injured three people Friday morning. It happened around 8:15 a.m. in the 1200 block of North Raleigh Boulevard. Investigators say three men were fighting, and it ended with all three hospitalized with non-life-threatening injuries. The investigation is ongoing. Andrei Svechnikov scored twice, and Sebastian Aho added a second-period goal in a breakout game for Carolina's top-line performers, helping the Hurricanes beat the Vegas Golden Knights 4-2 on Thursday night to move within a victory of winning the Stanley Cup. Canes coach Rod Brind'Amour.
4: To be honest, I didn't think we had a great first period, that's for sure, but then we kind of got our game going. I think, I don't know, poise, I'm not sure. I didn't like a lot of the stuff we were doing at times, but I think the goalie is, Bus had a lot of poise. I think he looked pretty calm in there and obviously played a great game for us.
2: Game 6 is Sunday night in Las Vegas. Raleigh police are looking for a driver who they say hit a woman and drove away. The incident happened around 3:30 a.m. Friday at Carolina Pines Avenue and Steele Street. The woman was taken to the hospital with non-life-threatening injuries. The WPTF forecast, sunny and hot today, high near 101. Melissa Vale, WPTF News.
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1: I'm Melissa Vale. New data shows that parts of the state have moved to the highest drought level. Durham, which already had some restrictions in place, is now getting tougher to protect its water supply. Both city leaders say stage two mandatory water use restrictions go into effect for customers starting on Monday, June 15th. Exceptional drought conditions are now found in parts of central North Carolina, including a portion of the Triangle. Assistant State Climatologist Corey Davis tells WPTF News.
2: We do have exceptional drought back on the map in North Carolina this week. Right now it is running between Guilford County and Durham County, really right along I-85 in that stretch.
1: Andrei Svechnikov scored twice and Sebastian Aho added a second period goal in a breakout game for Carolina's top line performers, helping the Hurricanes beat the Vegas Golden Knights 4-2 on Thursday night. Game 6 is Sunday night in Las Vegas. Melissa Vale, WPTF News.
3: With SRN News, I'm Bob Agnew in Washington. Police say the suspect in a West Texas shooting that killed one person and injured at least nine others is dead. The shooter had been locked at a standoff this morning with police in Midland, Texas. Came hours after the shooting began. Midland police said the active shooter situation ended hours after the gunfire erupted in one part of the city before winding up near a veterinary hospital. Police did not immediately say how the suspect died. Shares of SpaceX soared 25% in their Wall Street debut today, making the rocket maker CEO Elon Musk the first ever trillionaire. The shares opened at $150 and kept on rising, reaching $168.90 at about 1 o'clock Eastern time this afternoon. At this hour, things are booming on Wall Street for all the major indexes. The Dow is up 385 points and the Nasdaq up 111. This is SRN News.
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5: Hot weekend in store in your WPTF forecast. Overnight low 76, 50-50 chance of thunderstorms. 97 and hot on Saturday. 100 on Sunday with a chance of thunderstorms. Monday, high 91, partly sunny. High 83, chance of showers Tuesday.
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14: There were fine people on both sides.
4: Yeah.
14: Okay. Ryan Charlottesville Reese is here if you're just joining us. And we know Charlottesville is a hoax. Somebody listening right now is like, I'm never listening to this rhino again. Trump never said that. I know. We're being silly. It's comedy. And you're heading to Tyler, Texas next?
4: Tyler, Texas, September.
14: When is that? September, do you know? Look it up while we're talking. Because
4: yes,
14: Ryan is going to Tyler, Texas. And the KTBB listeners need to know that. Paul Gleiser, who owns KTBB, he was at last week's taping on Fox News Saturday night. And we went out to Bobby Van's afterwards with Paul and William, my comedy pimp, his partner, Kyle, hung out. We had a glorious Bobby Van's after we split up with you last week. But it was bone and ribeyes.
4: You didn't do the pork chop.
14: I wanted it, but those guys had never been there. So out of solidarity, I told them they have to get the bone and ribeye medium, so I had to get the bone and ribeye. It was the wrong thing to do.
4: Had to.
14: You know what I mean? And then I had the crab cake, which was outrageous. The shellfish tower thing they got, you know what
4: I'm
14: saying?
4: Oh, yeah, I've been with you a few times. Yeah.
14: Well, Paul Gleiser bought dinner, so don't even look at me. He was a hero on this one. He did the heavy lifting.
4: Nice.
14: So, Paul, if you're listening, this bud's for you. But I bring Ryan in on a Friday, not to stave an intervention for my consumption habits. But to remind the world, this is the dumbest time there's ever been to be alive. Spencer Pratt, I want to play some clips, okay? Spencer Pratt obviously was eliminated this week in the California mayoral race. He spent election night in a very close second place, blowing out third place Nithya Raman,
4: okay?
14: Nithya Raman saw the results on election night, got on stage. I want you to hear this clip. And she got on stage and cried at her rally. Okay, I just want you to hear this. She cried. Why did she cry on election night at her rally? Because she assumed her political campaign was over.
4: Right, okay? So.
14: Listen to this. Tell me if this sounds like a woman who believes she's about to get 80% of the votes the rest of the way and knock out Spencer Pratt. Tell me if she sounds like confident. Clip 33.
15: I've been a candidate for something as long as you can remember. And you've had to live through it with me. And you've been so patient through all of it. Thank you. Ganan Gaveri, I hope you know that everything every person in this room is fighting for in this campaign has been about building a city that's worthy of you and every child in the city.
14: Ryan, does that sound like a woman who thinks she's winning?
16: Not even close.
4: No, it sounds like she's lost a lot.
17: I keep running and I'm a candidate constantly.
14: It sounds like, you're right, not only is this race on her mind.
4: Every race.
14: Other races are on her mind. Like, stunningly so. And she goes on somehow miraculously after losing her own district. She got blown out in her own district, which happens sometimes. Guys lose their home state and win. Trump loses New York. I get it. Okay, but the point is she gets blown out in her own district, but goes on to win with an overwhelming majority of the votes from Skid Row, where a woman pled guilty this week. Did you see that?
4: Oh, I saw that.
14: To paying people to vote. And everybody's like, you got no proof. I'm like, this is pretty proofy. Okay, can I? I'll give you a clip here that I just thought was fascinating. Okay, here was the news coming in from Kayleigh McEnany about the guilty plea of Brenda Lee Brown Armstrong, clip 26.
16: We're learning more about the professional signature collector who agreed to plead guilty to paying homeless people to register to vote in Los Angeles. Brenda Lee Brown Armstrong admitted she used to pay people on Skid Row $2 or $3 to sign ballot initiative petitions and gave homeless people her address to use so they could register to vote. Armstrong got paid for every signature she got, and the DOJ says this case is just the tip of the iceberg.
14: So,
18: she cut him in on the action. She was getting a kickback, so she kicked a little down.
14: Yes, and this is the thing, and this is what you need to know. Okay. The feds wanted to audit California's voter rolls, and California sued to stop them from looking. Imagine that. And when you hear stories like this woman had 85 people registered to one address, that's why they don't want voter ID and they can't let you check the voter rolls. Give you check the

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15: Hot damn it, is Fox Across America with Jimmy Failla. Ryan Reese in studio. He is, of course, going to be in Tyler, Texas, September 4th and 5th.
16: Yeah.
15: You can thank Josh for that.
16: Yes.
15: So you know you got a good guy running.
16: Like, wow, that was quick.
15: Yeah, no, Josh is on it. September 4th and 5th. If you're listening on KTVB in Tyler, Texas, go see Ryan. Take him to the Country Tavern. Give him the full East Texas treatment. Okay, that's what they need to do. That's where the action
16: is. What is it? The full East Texas treatment?
15: No, it ain't one of those. It's going to be fine. Do you know that old street joke about that? Guy buys a house in the country, gets a knock on the door. Guy goes, howdy, neighbor. Just want to welcome you to the neighborhood. We're having a big welcome party tonight at my place. Going to be all kinds of drugs and sex. And he goes, wow, that sounds like a lot of fun. What do I wear? He goes, don't matter. Just going to be you and me. Whole thing. We're talking to Ryan. He's telling jokes in Tyler, Texas. I got to ask this. Thursday night, you do comedy every night of the year. Thursday night, you're in, it was Wednesday night. You were in New York City Wednesday night. Was it Bedlam during the Knicks game? Because I was on Long Island. Was it crazy out in the streets? Were people fired up?
16: I mean, yeah, they were. It was, there's always a riot.
15: They win or they lose. That's the point, is you can't tell the difference between a win and a loss because they just wreck stuff.
16: Yeah.
15: These guys the other night were just wrecking taxis. Did you see that?
16: No.
15: It's like a bunch of guys with Free Palestine flags wrecking taxis. Because there's this thing now, and I really do blame the summer of 2020 for it. They just normalized the idea of heads getting together in crowds. I don't know how else to say it.
16: They're getting them together. They're like, let's all gather and watch.
15: And they all hang, and they're all part of a thing. And I promise you, everybody stomping a taxi at a Nick watch party was at any other event that we've a climate protest.
16: Oh, yeah.
15: How dare you jail Maduro and no
16: Occupy
15: kings.
16: Occupy Wall Street.
15: Occupy. It's all the same losers. Mm-hmm. Okay? And they just show up to these things. And it's like we've crowdsourced losers as a city. And I don't doubt there are in other cities around the country. But that's the dumb part about all of this. Is like the Knicks, and this might be a liability to the pricing. There's also a lot of regular fans who ain't in that game. You know, if it's $20,000 a seat, you know who's not sitting there? The guy who works at Five Guys. You know what I'm saying? He ain't there. If you might own a chain of Five Guys, you might be there. But even then, I don't know.
16: Do you really want to just watch it at home?
15: I was watching it at home. I actually could have got tickets from somebody I know, and Lincoln wanted to go to his lacrosse dinner. So I was like, yeah, go to your lacrosse dinner. Why would you not, though? It's fun. You hang out with the guys. You come hang out on the couch. It's not a big deal. And, you know, the thing about it is the game five goes up against us tomorrow night on Fox News Saturday night. So, I mean, probably an easy ratings win for us, I guess. just because they had 24 million viewers for game three, which is the highest rating for a finals game since Michael Jordan.
16: Wow.
15: But the Knicks, I mean, you get the biggest market, Knicks and the Spurs. You got Texas. So Saturday night, they might break 30, 40 million. Crazy.
16: How's the World Cup doing?
15: It's just kicking off. Yeah. So they got all that. Did you see the Pope called it soccer? He took your advice. That's funny. He called it soccer in his tweet. He said, like, soccer's important to us and all of that. But yeah, the Pope Leo representing.
16: Well, yeah, he's from Chicago.
15: Yeah, that's what I mean. He's representing for the U.S. Pope Francis would have called it football, right?
16: Yeah.
15: Because it's kind of blasphemy in soccer circles to call it soccer.
16: Yeah, but this is a Chicago Pope. He was like, soccer's great. And dub Bears.
15: The Indiana Bears.
16: Well, yeah.
15: So let me give you this last point then, because I wanted to talk about this. We live in a sanctuary city where they've spent billions of dollars on illegal immigrants, but we haven't lost a football team because of it. The Bears spent $2.5 billion on illegal immigrants. They're a sanctuary city in Chicago,
16: sure,
15: which is part of a sanctuary state, which is Illinois. J.B. Pritzker got asked about it this week. He goes, well, you know, the problem is we're compassionate people, and Republican Governor Greg Abbott in Texas sent us these migrants. We had no choice but to take care of them. You declared sanctuary status. You said you wanted them. Okay, you spent $2.5 billion on them, and then the Bears, who, by the way, did not want $2.5 billion, did not want $1.5 billion, did not want $500 billion. And J.B. Pritzker's like, no, we're not going to waste taxpayer dollars. Well, what do you call $2.5 billion for illegal immigrants?
16: Well, unfortunately, unlike the immigrants, the Bears generate income.
15: Thank you.
16: It's an investment. It's not really just spending it on something.
15: They always shaft the American taxpaying citizen the hardest. You know what I mean? And that's the reality of life on the ground in Chicago right now. We said this on TV. Chicago sports fans wanted the Bears. J.B. Pritzker gave them the Coyotes. Ryan Reese, everybody. Check him out in Tyler, Texas, September 4th and 5th. We'll talk soon. Good stuff.
16: Thanks for having me, bud.
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25: Breaking news at Town Hall. I'm Bob Agnew in Washington. Police following up on a shooting in West Texas today, and we get the latest developments from correspondent Willie Nelson.
26: At least one person is dead, and multiple others are hospitalized following a mass shooting in Midland, Texas. City officials say 11 people were shot during the attack. 9 victims remain hospitalized, with several undergoing surgery. Authorities say the suspected gunman is also dead. Willie Nelson, Washington.
25: Dangerous weather making its mark today through the Midwest as weekend approaches.
27: Aerial footage shows huge trees on top of crushed vehicles and window panes blown from tall buildings. At least 3 tornadoes ripped through communities near Chicago Thursday. Police warned residents to take cover in Merrillville, Indiana, about 33 miles southeast of Chicago. When it was over, trees and power lines blocked streets. Homes were damaged and the roof of part of a high school was ripped off. In Streator, Illinois, local TV news shows a husband and wife trapped in the rubble of their home being rescued by police. The mayor says they're just grateful there have been no reported deaths. I'm Donna Warner.
25: No doubt Democrats in Maine would like to move on from the issue of Graham Platner's tattoo, but the Nazi-linked symbol on the Senate candidate's chest continues to be front and center in the headlines.
28: We are now hearing from yet another ex-girlfriend of Platner. The Democrat candidate for Senator of Maine had a Nazi-linked tattoo, but claims publicly he didn't know what it meant. His ex-girlfriend says that's a lie and that Platner absolutely knew what the symbol was. She tells a reporter that she said to Platner, as a person who's a leftist, I immediately looked at him and asked him, is that a Totenkopf? And he told her that it was, but he decided to keep it as a reminder that the United States was the evil bad guy overseas.
25: That's correspondent Laura Winters reporting. Platner set to face incumbent Republican Senator Susan Collins in November. More from townhall.com.
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32: I'm Melissa Vail. Exceptional drought conditions are now found in parts of central North Carolina, including a portion of the Triangle. Assistant State Climatologist Corey Davis tells WPTF News this is the worst drought this part of the state has seen since 2007.
0: So we're not at those 2007 levels just yet. But again, knowing that we are only in the second week of summer, knowing that it is going to be hot over the next week, that doesn't give us a lot of confidence that we won't see at least a leveling off of falls. I think it may continue to drop even further.
32: Falls Lake, the primary water source for the city of Raleigh, is down 5 feet. Durham says its lakes are also down. Raleigh police are investigating a stabbing that injured three people Friday morning. It happened around 8:15 a.m. in the 1200 block of North Raleigh Boulevard. Investigators say three men were fighting, and it ended with all three hospitalized with non-life-threatening injuries. The investigation is ongoing. Andrei Svechnikov scored twice, and Sebastian Aho added a second-period goal in a breakout game for Carolina's top-line performers, helping the Hurricanes beat the Vegas Golden Knights 4-2 on Thursday night to move within a victory of winning the Stanley Cup. Canes coach Rod Brind'Amour.
1: To be honest, I didn't think we had a great first period, that's for sure, but then we kind of got our game going. I think, I don't know, poise, I'm not sure. I didn't like a lot of the stuff we were doing at times, but I think the goal is, Bus had a lot of poise. I think he looked pretty calm in there and obviously played a great game for us.
32: Game 6 is Sunday night in Las Vegas. Raleigh police are looking for a driver who they say hit a woman and drove away. The incident happened around 3:30 a.m. Friday at Carolina Pines Avenue and Steele Street. The woman was taken to the hospital with non-life-threatening injuries. The WPTF forecast, sunny and hot today, high near 101. Melissa Vail, WPTF News.
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1: I'm Melissa Vail. New data shows that parts of the state have moved to the highest drought level. Durham, which already had some restrictions in place, is now getting tougher to protect its water supply. Both city leaders say stage two mandatory water use restrictions go into effect for customers starting on Monday, June 15th. Exceptional drought conditions are now found in parts of central North Carolina, including a portion of the Triangle. Assistant State Climatologist Corey Davis tells WPTF News.
2: We do have exceptional drought back on the map in North Carolina this week. Right now it is running between Guilford County and Durham County, really right along I-85 in that stretch.
1: Andrei Svechnikov scored twice and Sebastian Aho added a second period goal in a breakout game for Carolina's top line performers, helping the Hurricanes beat the Vegas Golden Knights 4-2 on Thursday night. Game 6 is Sunday night in Las Vegas. Melissa Vail, WPTF News.
3: With SRN News, I'm Bob Agnew in Washington. A key U.S. government surveillance program is set to expire today. The surveillance tool known as FISA is seen as vital in preventing terrorist attacks and catching foreign spies. It's set to expire after congressional efforts to temporarily extend it failed in a bipartisan fashion. Critics say the program allows the government to aim its surveillance tools at American citizens without a warrant while it's investigating those foreign threats. That's something that raises Fourth Amendment concerns. The Fourth Amendment meant to protect people from unreasonable search and seizure by the government. Secretary of State Marco Rubio has signed a memorandum of understanding with the UFC to create a public-private partnership with the mixed martial arts company. That comes ahead of this weekend's cage fights on the White House South Lawn. A winning day on Wall Street. The Dow Jones Industrial Average right now of 367 points. This is SRN News.
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6: Hot weekend in store in your WPTF forecast. Overnight low 76, 50-50 chance of thunderstorms. 97 and hot on Saturday. 100 on Sunday with a chance of thunderstorms. Monday, high 91, partly sunny. High 83, chance of showers Tuesday.
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21: Welcome reprieve from politics.
22: Yes.
21: Right? And like last year, New York was torn asunder by the mayoral race.
22: Yeah, yeah.
21: And this year, it's like everyone's really united and pumped and excited. And there's just levity and people are high-fiving each other as they're walking around. It kind of feels like a small town, which
22: it does.
21: You don't normally feel like in New York City.
22: Ever. Nothing outside of a major sports championship makes the city feel small. But that's it.
21: Yeah. And also now people are really jumping on the hating Taylor Swift bandwagon. She was taking up one of the prime seats.
22: Can I just jump in?
21: Yeah.
22: This is the most offensive thing she said. Yeah. Okay. I explained this on Thursday's show, so bear with me. Okay.
21: We can't get over the next. This is all anyone in New York can talk about.
22: Thank you. Okay. Thursday was talking about how if you have a young daughter and you're watching the Knicks game with her, she was really excited because Taylor Swift was in those seats. But if you have a young son who watches basketball, he was upset because she was sitting in seats where, like, the absolute top shelf NBA groupies usually sit.
21: Right.
22: So that's what I'm saying.
21: Long-suffering fans Spike Lee, who's been at it for decades. Bear in mind, she was rooting against the Knicks at a game like 2 weeks ago.
22: Yeah, yeah. She's not, you know.
21: She's a bandwagon fan.
22: But she's also like throwing a lot of people off the scent because the hot rumor is that she's going to get married in the Madison Square Garden. I don't believe that.
21: I don't believe that either.
22: I think that's head fake.
21: I would be so appalled if that actually happened.
22: Yeah, it's also like crass.
21: Ew. I mean, who would want, like, is she going to invite her fans? Like, do you have 20,000 family members? Like, what? I would be baffled. No, I think it's a head fake, and that they're going to go get married on her estate in Rhode Island or something. I think
22: people
21: they're trying to
22: that.
21: Throw people off.
22: Maybe an island. Yeah, I could see that happening. But we're talking to Lydia Moynihan. We're trying to get to the bottom of this Taylor Swift guest list.
21: I work in Midtown. I live near Midtown.
22: Yeah,
21: I try to avoid it as much as I can. It wasn't really her night. I was just annoyed by her.
22: Yeah, I know.
21: Silliness.
22: Well, this is what happens. Okay. And the Knicks caught one last night because they got hot. They had a historic comeback on Wednesday night. Biggest comeback in NBA Finals history. Most of the crowd was pretty flat for two quarters, partly because they were getting killed.
21: But people left.
22: But mostly because it's $20,000 a ticket. And at $20,000 a ticket, you're not getting the rabid dyed-in-the-wool Knick fan. You're getting the C and B scene crowd. Mm. Now, they wound up electrifying that crowd just the same. I mean, the place was insane. It was homicidal by the end of the game. But part of the problem they have in games this big is that you're going to get Taylor Swift instead of a regular person.
21: So certainly if you're in the very front it's the CNBC scene. And then there was a whole cohort of people who were zooming in on their phones to make it look like they had really good seats.
22: Yeah, yeah.
21: I saw so many Instagram posts. And it's like, just acknowledge, like, it's okay.
22: You're
21: like,
22: there.
21: That was
22: just
21: still an expensive
22: it.
21: Seat. Like, that was still probably $10,000.
22: Yeah, you're doing
21: sitting in that horrible seat. But, like, we all see, like, we all get it. Like, we know you're zooming in. We know you aren't in the front, and that's okay.
22: Well, this is what I wanted to bring up, Lydia Moynihan. because you have become a bit of a sports reporter in my ecosystem. Because last Saturday night, you showed up and did the Bears leave in Chicago.
21: Yeah.
22: Remember
21: yeah.
22: that? Good old J.B. Pritzker this week. He was so funny because they're a sanctuary state. Chicago Sanctuary City. I'm sure you saw this on Twitter. He was he's blaming Greg Abbott in Texas for their migrant spending. It's like, well, Greg Abbott sent us these migrants. The compassionate thing to do is take care of them. I'm like, you declared that you wanted them. You're a sanctuary
21: right.
22: state.
21: Come here. Oh, no. People came. I think, like, a lot of liberals saw what happened. Was it in Martha's Vineyard?
22: Yeah, yeah.
21: That's right?
22: The greatest one ever. When DeSantis sent them 40 people.
21: 40 migrants. And these are the people who are normally holding the signs. No one is illegal. and they were promptly kicked off. And everyone was very nice as they waved and sent them back across to the mainland U.S. And I think a lot of liberals were like, wait, oh, that's the kind of immigration stance I have.
22: Yeah.
21: Let them in and don't send them where I live.
22: Do you know my favorite stories about racist white liberals? Because they're the most racist people out there.
21: I mean,
22: one of the funniest things about right now, you guys, if you're listening around the country, is this Sunday in New York City is the Puerto Rican Day Parade, which means right now, this Friday, thousands of white liberals with coexist bumper stickers on their cars are driving to Martha's Vineyard. That's happening right now, okay? The Puerto Rican Day Parade coincides with the Martha's Vineyard 500. That's a very famous race populated exclusively by white drivers. But stick with me. Okay, at the time DeSantis sent 40 migrants up to Martha's Vineyard, and the Democrats were accused

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9: News this hour at Town Hall. I'm Bob Agnew in Washington. With the United States and Iran moving towards signing a new agreement to end the current war, one Republican on Capitol Hill is saying he wants to see the fine print before any deal is finalized. On the Salem News program this week on Capitol Hill with Tony Perkins, U.S. Senator Lindsey Graham of South Carolina is concerned that initial reports say the agreement would allow so-called civilian enrichment of uranium to continue.
10: If there's any enrichment program allowed in the Trump deal, if they can enrich anywhere for any reason, that's a bad deal in my view. They will cheat after Trump leaves. So there's a lot of details to be fleshed out. But Israel's concerned, and quite frankly, I am too. I hope for a good deal. I pray for a good deal. But if it's not a good deal, I will say so.
9: Senator Graham's full interview will be heard when This Week on Capitol Hill is broadcast beginning at 10 a.m. Eastern Time tomorrow on the Salem News Channel. More on the likely end of the war from White House correspondent Willie Nelson.
11: President Trump is discussing why he believes Iran is now more willing to reach an agreement.
12: They got hit very hard recently, as you know, and I don't like to have to do things that way, but I felt it was necessary. It's a great deal for the United States and for the Middle East, and I think ultimately great for Iran because they'll be able to build up their country and other country.
11: Willie Nelson, the White House.
9: A major spectacle on the White House lawn this weekend is taking shape.
13: A temporary arena called The Claw is expected to seat about 4,000 people for the 7 UFC fights being staged Sunday on the White House lawn to celebrate the 80th birthday of President Donald Trump and the 250th anniversary of the signing of the Declaration of Independence.
9: And that is Donna Warder reporting on Wall Street, a booming session so far. The Dow Jones Industrial Average up 374 points at this hour. The NASDAQ up about 59. 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
9: In a new blow to the Kremlin's narrative that Moscow is winning the four-year-old war in Ukraine, Kiev's forces are now targeting fuel supplies in the Crimean Peninsula.
15: Ukraine's attacks on the supplies are triggering the worst fuel crisis on the Black Sea Peninsula since it was illegally annexed by Russia in 2014. The persistent strikes reflect Ukraine's growing ability to carry out drone hits and have caught Russia off guard and struggling for a response. Ukraine's successes have highlighted its ability to inflict painful damage on Russia.
9: That is Charles A. Ledesma reporting. A key U.S. government surveillance program set to expire today. The surveillance tool, known as FISA, is seen as vital in preventing terrorist attacks and catching foreign spies. But it's set to expire after congressional efforts to temporarily extend it came up short in a bipartisan fashion. You'll find breaking news and analysis at townhall.com. A brand new bridge linking the U.S. and Canada was supposed to have a ribbon-cutting ceremony on Friday, but it had to be postponed.
16: Delayed by unspecified, unresolved issues, according to the Windsor-Detroit Bridge Authority, which hasn't said how long the span over the Detroit River will be closed. The Gordie Howe International Bridge is jointly owned by Canada and Michigan. Several months ago, President Trump demanded that Canada turn over at least half of its ownership to the U.S. federal government. And since then, there's been plenty of back-and-forth dialogue. Work on the $4.4 billion project been underway since 2018. Rich Thomason reporting.
9: Mexico opened the World Cup with a 2-0 win over South Africa yesterday in front of a boisterous home crowd at Azteca Stadium in Mexico City. Today, the U.S. and Canada both get their opportunity for a fast start in front of their respective home countries. More on these stories at Town Hall.
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17: 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I'm Bruce Farrell in Studio B in Highwoods. Colin Scott producing our broadcast from Studio A. Kyle Nashheim is in the Johnson Hyundai Traffic Center. Alyssa Vail at the NCN Editor's Desk. It is a hot Friday afternoon. It is 103 in Durham, 101 in Raleigh, 102 in Morrisville out by the airport, and 100 in Fuquay Arena. Still ahead in this hour of the WPTF Afternoon News, we're going to take a closer look at the weather conditions and the ongoing drought. We'll have our state climatologist join us. And coming up later in this hour, we'll talk to somebody who knows a lot about fixing things up and getting you some advice on what you might be needing to know if you're planning to do some home renovations or some other DIY projects around the house. And you'll remember, you will notice her name, you will recognize it when we have that interview coming up in the second half hour. 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
17: Young man and teen now charged in that deadly shooting of a Sanford 17-year-old who crashed into several cars at an apartment complex on Wednesday morning. That shooting happening as a teen boy was driving around 1:30 in the morning, Oaks Apartments near U.S. 1 and Hawkins Avenue, according to Sanford Police. The teen was shot, and then the car he was driving accelerated at a high rate of speed on Oak Branch Lane. The victim's car smashing into several empty parked cars. The victim, identified as Uriah K. Harding. Now, according to the police in Sanford, Naquan Tamerlan Clegg, age 19, arrested at his Sanford home and charged with one count of murder and one count of discharging a weapon. A young man underage has also been detained in that case. Exceptional drought conditions are now found in parts of central North Carolina, including part of the Triangle. Assistant State Climatist Corey Davis.
18: We do have exceptional drought back on the map in North Carolina this week. Right now it is running between Guilford County and Durham County, really right along I-85 in that stretch.
17: And this is the worst drought, say, to Steen, since 2007. We'll have more on the drought. Corey Davis joins us at 3:22 when we go in-depth on the WPTF Afternoon News. A man died after being shot by Sampson County deputies in Faison around 3 this morning. Deputies arrived to a call at the Dollar General Market on Faison Highway in Sampson County. A 22-year-old man was armed with a knife, according to witnesses. Deputies shot the man, who later died. The SBI is now investigating that incident. And the Stanley Cup could be coming home to Raleigh if they are able to pull off Sunday night's game. The Canes took a 3-2 lead in the Stanley Cup final with a win last night, and the next game is on Sunday. We'll have complete coverage of that game and a complete wrap-up Monday morning on the WPTF Morning News. WPTF News Time 3:08. It's time for our update from the Johnson Hyundai Traffic Center and Kyle Nashheim.
19: Good afternoon. Looking at mostly calm conditions around the capital city on 540 or 440. You are seeing some slowdowns over on 40 eastbound. It's around the airport exits. Adding about 5 minutes to your ride as you're approaching North Harrison Avenue. Over in Cary, we have a reported accident. This is over on US 1 North. As you're approaching I-40, right now we're seeing delays of at least 7 minutes starting all the way back at Cary Parkway. Make sure you're giving first responders enough room to operate. A little bit of slowdown over heading towards Zeblin on 64 eastbound. Right now a 5 minute delay. Once you pass Lizard Lick Road, you're back up to the posted speed limit. And over in Durham, heading towards Orange County, 85 south, looking at a 15 minute delay coming off the Durham Freeway all the way towards Highway 86. And on 40 westbound, got some delays of at least 10 minutes starting at Highway 54. Once you pass Highway 86, you're back up to the posted speed limit. 885 north, delays of at least 5 minutes coming off of I-40. 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That's the latest from the Johnson Hyundai Traffic Center.
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17: Hot weekend in store in your WPTF forecast. Overnight low 76, 50-50 chance of thunderstorms. 97 and hot on Saturday. 100 on Sunday with a chance of thunderstorms. Monday, high 91, partly sunny. High 83, chance of showers Tuesday. And we are seeing some triple-digit temperatures around the region. It is 100 in Wendell. It is 99 in Apex, 101 in Holly Springs, and 100 right here at our Highwood studio in North Raleigh. Thanks for making the WPTF Afternoon News a part of your Friday as we look at some of the stories that are trending right now. Pakistan's prime minister says the U.S. and Iran have agreed to wording of an agreement aimed at ending their war in the Middle East. Pakistani Prime Minister Shehbaz Sharif said in a social media post that mediators are working with both sides to finalize the deal, writing that peace has never been this close. Charles D. Ledesma now reporting that Ukrainian President Volodymyr Zelensky says Ukraine carried out strikes far into Russian regions overnight.
15: As his daily briefing, Volodymyr Zelensky said targets were hit in Russia's Samara region, more than 800 kilometers, that's 500 miles, from the Ukraine national border. In addition, an oil facility in Tatarstan was also struck. He adds, it's important that we're also achieving our objectives on the front lines. Also in his talk, Zelensky announced additional payments in the army sector to, he says, strengthen the financial stability of our defense and ensure the continued transformation of the Ukrainian army. I'm Charles Demethesma.
17: Federal judge has refused to stop the White House from staging that UFC show this weekend, an elaborate, already built stage on the South Lawn to celebrate the 250th anniversary of the U.S. The U.S. District Judge Amit Mehta ruled that organizers can use the White House lawn as the venue for the planned UFC mixed martial arts event. A last-minute effort to keep Donald Trump's name on the Kennedy Center building, as we hear from Donna Warder.
0: June 12th was the deadline a federal judge gave to remove Donald Trump's name from the Kennedy Center, saying it was illegally added to the building. Now President Donald Trump's hand picked board at the Kennedy Center is seeking a stay of U.S. District Judge Christopher Cooper's May 29th ruling. A person familiar with the move says the board voted Thursday to request the stay. The Kennedy Center website already had dropped Trump's name, and the center's general counsel sent a June 4th memo instructing that all documents had to remove his name. Donna Warder, Washington.
17: Still ahead of us in about 4 minutes, we'll get an update on your traffic on this hot and steamy Friday afternoon. It's a meteorological summer, even though summer officially by the calendar doesn't start until later this month, but it sure feels like it out there now. 101 in Holly Springs, 100 in Cary. Stay with us. The WPTF Afternoon News continuing.
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17: 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SpaceX makes a big splash on the markets. S&P up 0.4% mid-afternoon. The Dow up 382. NASDAQ gaining 0.3%.
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3: When it comes to assessing your cardiovascular risk, your blood tells an eloquent story. It's not just cholesterol, but several other factors that can be detected and measured that point toward or away from risk. Roger Blumenthal, a cardiologist at Johns Hopkins and one author of new cholesterol guidelines from the American College of Cardiology, says one relative newcomer is lipoprotein A.
4: Lipoprotein little a is a genetic factor that should be checked really in all individuals, we felt. A high score, like 250, what's called nanomoles per liter, is associated with about a doubling of a person's estimated risk. So if a person knows that they have a high LPLA, hopefully that'll motivate them to do an even better job with their lifestyle habits. And if they can't get to the desirable cholesterol levels, then the clinician and they should give serious consideration to lowering that LDL cholesterol more.
3: At Johns Hopkins, I'm Elizabeth Tracy.
17: WPTF News Time 318. Our next stop is the Johnson Hyundai Traffic Center. Getting our update on this hot and steamy Friday afternoon from Kyle Nashon.
5: Got an update over on in Cary, US 1 North. The exit ramp from US 1 North on 240 eastbound has been closed due to this accident. Right now, we're seeing backups of at least 7 to 8 minutes starting at Cary Park. Parkway. We're also seeing a little bit of slowdown over on Glenwood Avenue. This is inbound towards the capital city from Creedmoor Road, approaching 440 at about 5 minutes to your commute. 540 and 440, you're going at the posted speed limit. Over into Bull City, 885, it's that time of the afternoon, barely getting above 25 miles an hour in both directions. And if you're heading towards Orange County, we got some slowdowns on both on 40 West of at least 15 minutes, starting at 751 and 85 South. We're looking at a 12-minute ride from the Durham Freeway as you're approaching Highway 86. Some delays over in Zeblin on 64 eastbound, a 5-minute ride starting at Lizard Lake Road as you're approaching North Arundel Avenue. And over in Johnston County, no delays on 40 eastbound all the way down towards Benson and I-95. That's the latest from the Johnson Hyundai Traffic Center.
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17: Hot weekend in store in your WPTF forecast. Overnight low, 76, 50-50 chance of thunderstorms. 97 and hot on Saturday, 100 on Sunday with a chance of thunderstorms. Monday, high 91, partly sunny. High 83, chance of showers Tuesday. 99 in Chapel Hill, 102 in Durham, 102 in Morrisville out by the airport, and 101 in Raleigh. 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
17: Well, it's been a couple of weeks since meaningful rain fell across the Carolinas. The impacts are being harder to ignore as we look at lake levels and streams that are dropping. State Assistant Climatologist Corey Davis breaks it all down with Kyle Nashine.
5: Corey, talk to us about the update. Do we have exceptional drought starting to creep in around anywhere in North and South Carolina?
8: Well, Kyle, we liked the way that we finished off May. Of course, we had several days of rain over that Memorial Day weekend. Unfortunately, June has not been as cooperative. Like you said, it has been very dry through the first couple weeks of the month. Over the last week, places outside the mountains essentially saw no measurable rainfall, and that includes the Triangle area. So as a result, we do have exceptional drought back on the map in North Carolina this week. Right now, it is running between Guilford County and Durham County, really right along I-85 in that stretch. Kyle, I know that's part of your stomping ground there in southern Alamance County, so you've probably seen firsthand some of the impacts that it's having. But when you think about this region where this exceptional drought has emerged, it's right along the upper stretches of the Cape Fear and Neuse River basins, and that means that these areas are not getting the rainfall that they need. That means the lake levels, including on Jordan Lake and Falls Lake and on some of Durham's reservoirs, are continuing to drop further and further below normal. As of this week, Falls Lake is about 5 feet below normal. Now, that's still about 4 feet higher than it ever got back in 2007. So we're not at those 2007 levels just yet, but again, knowing that we are only in the second week of summer, knowing that it is going to be hot over the next week, that doesn't give us a lot of confidence that we won't see at least a leveling off of falls. I think it may continue to drop even further until we can get some better rain. So that's the big story this week. Unfortunately, more drought degradation, that exceptional drought emerging in the northern Piedmont. Further east, we are seeing more extreme and severe drought on the map this week.
5: We need to talk about there has to be significant impacts because of this drought and because of the water levels starting to recede.
8: That's right. And the water levels are a good place to start when we think about the impacts. You mentioned Haw River. It is at record low levels for this time of the year right now. And up in Durham County, we have seen some of the smaller creeks and streams like Goose Creek hit zero flow over the last week. That means there is no water flowing through those streams and creeks. So again, that is a very dire situation that we don't see often. That tells us how dry it's been. We have seen other impacts in different parts of the state. Last week, we saw a large wildfire ignite down at the coast in Hyde County. It has burned more than 450 acres so far, only about 20% contained. And for folks who were around back in 2008 or 2011 during those drought events, this will seem familiar because as we get into the summer months in a drought, we can start to see these large wildfires down at the coast. These are areas where they have fairly deep organic soils. Usually the water table is high enough that those areas don't burn, but during a time of drought, the water table drops. Those soils are very flammable. They will burn and smolder easily, and that's exactly what the Forest Service and their partners are dealing with this fire. It is burning deep into the ground. There is dry vegetation in that area that's helping it spread, and the weather has not been cooperative, not really bringing any rain to help get that fire under control. We're also hearing more about agricultural impacts this week. We know that the farmers really benefited from the rain we saw back in late May, but with the dry weather we've had since then, with the hot weather as well, most of that moisture is really gone. We talked last week about the soybeans, how it looked like that was really timely rain to get those soybeans started. Now we're hearing that some of those soybeans are struggling to emerge. The corn crop also is in a really critical time of the year. It usually needs lots of rain here in June during that silking period. Instead, right now, we're hearing that some of the corn leaves are rolling and twisting. That's the way that those crops are trying to reduce the surface area, exposed to the sunlight, and hold on to as much water as they can. Also, we're hearing that a lot of farmers that can irrigate are really struggling to get the irrigation and the water levels in their ponds that they need right now. And then probably the biggest impact this week is for the hay fields and the pastures and then the cattle producers. It looks like the hay has just not grown like it should have this year. A lot of the farmers are already starting to feed hay that they've stored up, and there are now concerns about critical shortages in hay going through the rest of the year. Again, that is a 2007 level impact from that extreme and exceptional drought event, and we're already seeing it here in the second week of summer.
5: So before we talk about the forecast for the weekend coming up, let's take a quick look over at the tropics. We know last week there was a storm forming over in the Pacific Basin, and I read a alert yesterday saying that El Nino has officially arrived. What's the tropics look like, and do we have any potential for any formation over the next week?
8: Well, you know, Kyle, we talked last week about how these two patterns are very much connected. We're seeing that warm water associated with El Nino out across the Pacific Ocean. That warm water extends far enough into that tropical basin in the eastern Pacific, and that has fueled a flurry of activity. They've had three named storms already so far in their hurricane season, and some of the forecasts have actually shown the remnants of one of those storms. Tropical Storm Christina possibly moving over Mexico into the Gulf and maybe even becoming a storm in the Atlantic. Now, the chances are pretty low for that. The Hurricane Center is only given about a 10% chance of formation.
17: And that is Corey Davis, state climatologist. We are into hurricane season. We'll be keeping an eye on things for you right here on WPTF, your severe weather station, and our severe weather coverage powered by Roofworks. 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Our next stop is the Johnson Hyundai Traffic Center. Kyle Nashheim with our update.
5: All right, got an update over on US 1 North. It's the exit ramp onto 40 eastbound. Looks like all lanes are now open. Has been moved over to the shoulder, but you're still looking at about a 5-minute slowdown coming off of US 1 driving onto 40 east. And we got a 5-minute delay stretching all the way back towards Cary Parkway. 540 and 440 still going at the posted speed limit right now. Over into Bull City, 885, we're seeing delays in both directions, barely getting above 25 miles an hour, and stop and go conditions on 40 eastbound over in Durham. We're looking at delays of at least 5 minutes from 751 all the way towards Miami Boulevard. If you're heading towards Orange County, it's going to be a few extra minutes. Right now, 40 westbound, a 15-minute delay. That started at 751. You're not back up to the posted speed limit until you reach New Hope Church Road through the work zone. Also on 85 south, we got a 15-minute delay coming off the Durham Freeway, heading towards Highway 86. Also got some slowdowns on 85 north, leaving the Bull City, heading towards Club Boulevard. A 5-minute delay. That started at the 885 interchange. Over in Cary, we're also seeing a little bit of delays on US 1 southbound heading towards Apex. Right now, an extra 2 to 3 minutes to your commute. And over in Apex on East William Street, got an 8-minute delay from Holly Springs and the 55 bypass heading towards Apex and Apex Peakway. Once you pass the intersection, back up to the posted speed limit. That's the latest from the Johnson Hyundai Traffic Center.
17: Chance of showers overnight, low 76. It's going to be a hot weekend with our highs hovering around 100 with heat values a little higher than that. Partly sunny Monday, high 91, 83 by Tuesday. All right, now we're looking at 101 in Raleigh, 102 in Cary, and 103 in Chapel Hill. 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
9: NCN News, I'm Alyssa Vail. AP correspondent Charles Ledesma reports Ukrainian President Volodymyr Zelensky says Ukraine carried out strikes far into Russian regions overnight.
15: At his daily briefing, Volodymyr Zelensky said targets were hit in Russia's Samara region, more than 800 kilometers, that's 500 miles, from the Ukraine national border. In addition, an oil facility in Tatarstan was also struck. He adds, it's important that we're also achieving our objectives on the front lines. Also in his talk, Zelensky announced additional payments in the army sector to, he says, strengthen the financial stability of our defense and ensure the continued transformation of the Ukrainian army. I'm Charles Tlatesma.
9: Pakistan's prime minister says the United States and Iran have agreed to wording of an agreement aimed at ending their war in the Middle East. Pakistani Prime Minister Shehbaz Sharif said in a social media post Friday that mediators are working with both sides to finalize a deal. The November elections are still more than 5 months away, but one longtime observer says there could be some change in the races for the General Assembly this year. Tom Jensen of Raleigh-based Public Policy Polling says he is closely watching the races for the state house.
12: There's about 15 districts this year that are in the range of Democrats possibly being able to win in the North Carolina House. And they're districts that maybe Democrats can't win in a neutral political climate, but we're not in a neutral political climate. We're in a very strong political climate for Democrats.
9: Sanford police have arrested two people in connection with the shooting death of a 17-year-old at the Oaks Apartments earlier this week. Detectives said 19-year-old Naquan Tamarian Clegg of Sanford was arrested Thursday around 5 p.m. Clegg is charged with one count of murder and one count of discharging a weapon into an occupied vehicle. A second suspect, a 17-year-old boy, turned himself into police around 11 p.m. Thursday. He's being held on the same charges. You're listening to NCN News. ABA's Lisa Dwyer reports that the largest IPO ever has created the world's first trillionaire.
13: SpaceX stock surged as the rocket maker's stock opened for trading on NASDAQ, making CEO Elon Musk the world's first ever trillionaire. Musk says that when he first started the company in a warehouse, he never thought it would reach this level.
14: It was the largest IPO that ever. And let me tell you, if people had told me this was going to happen, I was like, man, you must be smoking some really good crack, because I think this company's going to fail.
13: Musk says SpaceX is going public because it needs the money to fund its ambitions.
14: We want to be able to take anyone who wants to go to the moon, anyone who wants to go to Mars, or anywhere in the solar system, and maybe beyond the solar system at some point, we want to be able to take you there. Not just a few astronauts, I mean you.
13: I'm Lisa Dwyer.
9: Andrei Svechnikov scored twice and Sebastian Aho added a second period goal in a breakout game for Carolina's top line performers, helping the Hurricanes beat the Vegas Golden Knights 4-2 on Thursday night to move within a victory of winning the Stanley Cup. Canes coach Rod Brindamore.
16: To be honest, I didn't think we had a great first period, that's for sure, but then we kind of got our game going. I think, yeah, I don't know, poise, I'm not sure. I didn't like a lot of the stuff we were doing at times, but I think the goal is, you know, Bus had a lot of poise. I think he looked pretty calm in there and obviously played a great game for us.
9: A judge has denied a request from the Kennedy Center to pause a ruling ordering President Donald Trump's name removed from the building. U.S. District Judge Christopher Cooper ruled last month that Trump's name was illegally added to the iconic Washington Performing Arts Facility. Melissa Vail, NCN News.
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17: Pakistan's Prime Minister says the U.S. and Iran have agreed to wording of an agreement aimed at ending their war in the Middle East. The Pakistani Prime Minister said it on social media that peace has never been this close. A judge has denied a request from the Kennedy Center to pause a ruling that orders President Donald Trump's name be removed from the building. The denial coming today, scaffolding up as we speak to remove that name. The judge ruled last month that Trump's name was illegally added to the Washington Performing Arts Facility. A federal judge has ruled the White House is allowed to stage that UFC show this weekend in an elaborate ring already built on the South Lawn. The U.S. District Judge in that case said that organizers can use the White House lawn as the venue for Sunday's planned UFC mixed martial arts event. Federal judge in Virginia extending the court-ordered block on the Trump administration's $1.8 billion settlement fund for compensating people who claim to be victims of a weaponized government. And a story we've been following right here at WPTF and WPTF.com. Word coming today that Niece's Country Sausage will be back in stores in the not-too-distant future. They halted production due to some structural issues, some issues with their facility, but word today that they will be under new ownership, that Raleigh-based Jesse Jones has officially acquired the brand with plans to resume production and bring that beloved sausage and other products back to stores across the state in the not-too-distant future. A lot of folks have said they've been missing their Niece's Sausage, so it appears that Niece's Sausage will be making a comeback. We'll have more on that story as we get it right here on WPTF. Thanks for making the WPTF Afternoon News a part of your Friday, the 12th of June. WPTF News Time, 3:38. As we head off to the Johnson Hyundai Traffic Center, and we check in with Kyle Nashon.
5: Still looking at this incident in the clearing stages over on US 1 North. Right now, the accident hasn't moved over to the shoulder on the exit ramp from 1 North as you're approaching 40 eastbound, but we are seeing right now more of an onlooker distraction. Also seeing some slowdowns on 40 eastbound. This is in South Raleigh from US 1 all the way towards Lake Wheeler Road at about 5 minutes to your commute. 540 and 440 going at the posted speed limit over in Zeblin, 64 east. Right now, looking at an extra 10 minutes from Business 64 all the way down towards North Arundel Avenue, and got some slowdown headed towards Roseville on outbound Lewisburg Road. A 5 minute delay starting at Perry Creek Road, and on outbound Capitol Boulevard, if you're heading towards Wake Forest, an extra 7 minutes starting at Perry Creek Road. 540 and 440 going at the posted speed limit, but moving over towards the Bull City 885. It's that time of the afternoon, barely getting above 25 miles an hour in both directions. 40 westbound got some delays of at least almost 20 minutes from 751 through the Durham exits as you're heading towards New Hope Church Road. 85 south, we're looking at a 10-minute delay from the Durham Freeway as you're approaching Highway 86. 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That's the latest from the Johnson Hyundai Traffic Center.
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3: Hot weekend in store in your WPTF forecast. Overnight low 76, 50-50 chance of thunderstorms. 97 and hot on Saturday. 100 on Sunday with a chance of thunderstorms. Monday, high 91, partly sunny. High 83, chance of showers Tuesday.
4: And we're looking at some pretty hot conditions around the region. It is 101 in Knightdale.

0: you know, you did a new study and about how homeowners are handling home maintenance before problems arise. How does we compare? How do we compare to the rest of the world? What did you find out from the study you conducted?
1: Well, what we found is that Americans are very proactive in maintaining their homes. 72% say that they are renovate to maintain their home's condition. That ties us at the top of the list with Germany. And the other good element we saw was 49% of homeowners, you know, take a very proactive approach to caring for their home. So we're very maintenance-minded to make sure that we are maintaining our homes and not being surprised.
0: Well, and what surprised you, though, Angie? You've seen everything. I've seen you on TV. I've used your service many times. Thank you very much. What surprised you most about how Americans care for their homes compared to other countries? I mean, I've been to the Netherlands, and it's just stunning the way that, you know, they're so clean and kept so well.
1: Right. Well, it's interesting you mentioned the Netherlands. They are actually the most green of them all. You know, they have a lot of solar energy that they use. So it's fascinating to see that. But when it comes to Americans, it's really about being maintenance forward and making sure they're taking care of the little things. You know, but we're not the number one DIY country, which I was surprised by. France took that title.
0: Okay. You just took me aback there. I'm sorry. I've been to France. That really surprises me. Now, okay, it's been a long time. But, you know, so France really, wow. Are you serious? They have the most DIY projects.
1: Yes.
0: Is it Home Depot?
1: Like, you know, we make TV out of DIY, you know, but we didn't take home the prize.
0: Thank you. I needed that laugh today. What stresses U.S. homeowners out the most, though, when it comes to upkeep, Angie?
1: Yeah, I mean, it really comes down to the cost of it combined with it being unexpected. I think it's usually what causes homeowners to become the most stressed. You know, so what I really suggest for homeowners is that they do an assessment of their home regularly. Take a critical eye to what's going on in their house. I think sometimes we don't do that, except for when we're buying the house. You know, and then rank those items so that they're not surprised.
0: Yes.
1: And then also, you know, make sure that you're setting aside some budget. You might think like, oh, I paid my mortgage, I paid my homeowner's insurance, but you should also always have a maintenance budget as well. Because if you have that, then when these things do come around, you're not surprised. Like, oh, I got a $400 bill for the air conditioner or something like that on a hot day like today. you know, you don't want to be surprised by those things. So, you know, it's really about being prepared.
0: Well, Angie, let me ask you something. Okay, what costs are going up to renovate your home? Is this a good time to actually rent? I'm thinking about renovating. Can you tell this? Renovating my home. And what are some of the things that people really want to have when they do renovations? Is it larger closets, more open space? What are we looking at?
1: Yeah, you know, it really comes down to kind of a math problem as to whether, you know, whether you renovate. You know, a lot of times historically people would move when their house didn't quite fit their needs anymore. But we're staying in our houses about 5 years longer than we normally would, and that really comes down to the interest rates. So if you bought your interest rates and were able to lock in that 3% mortgage, it's hard to move and switch it for a 6%. But you can right now tap into a home equity line. So you can get and do some of these projects without doing a full switch of that interest rate. So it's actually a pretty good time, you know, for considering some of those projects. When you look at the types of things people like to do, bathrooms, kitchens are always at the top of the list, you know, because those are just high frequency areas and the areas that can kind of feel the crunch. Like if family's expanded since you bought the house, not having enough bathrooms can be a day-to-day headache.
0: Oh, my gosh, yes. Or caring for, being in that sandwich generation where you're caring for parents and children, you might need more space.
1: Exactly.
0: Where can we go?
1: And then I also encourage people to think about, I think sometimes we also think like, hey, a kitchen remodel is going to be super expensive. It's big. There are easy ways to do uplifts to areas of your house that don't break the bank. You know, if you don't change the footprint of your kitchen, or if you can use the same cabinets that maybe you're going to put new doors on them or paint them, you can do a kitchen redo for considerably less money.
0: Well, Angie, this is fascinating, and I could talk to you for hours. Where can we go to learn more?
1: You can go to Angie.com, A-N-G-I.com, for the full details on this survey, as well as more home improvement tips, and you can get connected to pros that can help with projects.
0: Well, thank you so much, Angie Hicks, for being with us, co-founder of Angie, formerly

0: Angie's List. I hope you have a great day.
1: Thank you.
2: 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As we head off to the Johnson Hyundai Traffic Center, we check in with Kyle Nasheim.
3: Still looking at some slowdowns across the triangle. It looked like that accident on the exit ramp from US 1 North onto 40 West. Still on the shoulder, but right now causing more of an onlooker distraction. 40 eastbound heading towards Lake Wheeler Road. We're seeing delays of at least 6 minutes. And 440 eastbound got a 5 minute delay starting at Wade Avenue as you're approaching Glenwood Avenue. 540 going at the posted speed limit, but looking over in Zeblin on 64 east. A 7 minute delay from Business 64 all the way towards North Arundel Avenue. Heading over towards the Bull City, 885, barely getting above 25 miles an hour in both directions. Also seeing some slowdowns on 40 westbound. This is starting just before 751, a 15 minute delay. You're not back up to the posted speed limit until you reach New Hope Church Road. 885 south, we got some delays of at least 12 minutes coming off the Durham Freeway heading towards Highway 86. Right now, we're also seeing a little bit of slowdown over in Holly Springs, heading towards Apex. This is East William Street, northbound right now, about a five-minute delay from the 55 bypass as you're approaching the Apex Peakway intersection. That's the latest from the Johnson Hyundai Traffic Center.
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2: Hot weekend in store in your WPTF forecast. Overnight low, 76, 50-50 chance of thunderstorms. 97 and hot on Saturday, 100 on Sunday with a chance of thunderstorms. Monday, high 91, partly sunny. High 83, chance of showers Tuesday. 101 in Knightdale. It is 102 in Rollsville, 101 in Fuquay Varina, and 102 in Raleigh under sunny and hot skies. WPTF News Time, 3:52.
3: NCN Sports, I'm Kyle Nasheim. The FIFA World Cup continues group play today with both co-hosts Canada and the United States in action. Canada hosts Bosnia-Herzegovina in Toronto, while the U.S. takes on Paraguay in Los Angeles. Charlotte FC's Tim Ream will captain the Americans as they look to reach the World Cup quarterfinals for the first time since 2002. Ream recently told CBS Mornings the team has a why-not-us mentality.
14: It's something that we're very vocal about. A lot of things have to go right. Very few things have to go wrong.
3: Kickoff is at 9 p.m. on Fox. The Carolina Hurricanes are one win away from their second Stanley Cup championship. Andrei Svechnikov scored twice on the power play as Carolina beat Vegas 4-2 in Game 5 Thursday night. Svechnikov says the focus now is finishing the job.
15: I mean, this is the biggest thing, you know, in my life personally, but
1: thank God we won that game, and obviously all focus right now, it's in our mind, you know, we got one more win to do here, and we all focus for the next game.
3: Game 6 is Sunday night in Las Vegas. Puck drop is at 8 p.m. The College World Series opens today in Omaha. North Carolina takes on Ole Miss tonight at 7. As the Tar Heels continue their pursuit of the program's first national championship. Projected starter Jason DeCaro says the team's focus is where it belongs.
15: Yeah, I think just coming here with a mission, not getting caught up in everything that's going on, because it's easy to do that.
3: The winner advances to face either Troy or West Virginia on Sunday. And the Carolina Panthers have locked up another key offensive piece. The team signed wide receiver Jalen Coker to a 3-year, $35 million extension. Coker says the receiver room has built a strong foundation together.
16: I'm so proud of everyone that's kind of came in here, stepped up. You know, it's going to be a grind, of course, but, you know, I got us. You know, it's going to be a great ride for us.
3: Audio courtesy of Panthers Huddle. The New York Knicks can clinch their first NBA title since 1973 on Saturday as they face the San Antonio Spurs in Game 5 with a 3-1 series lead. 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
17: 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Time to turn the pages of North Carolina history. June 12th, 1838. General Winfield Scott ordered troops to begin rounding up Cherokee Indians for internment at Fort Butler near what is now Murphy, and eventual forced relocation to Oklahoma. The order was part of a larger effort led by Scott at the behest of President Martin Van Buren to remove the Cherokee from Tennessee, Georgia, Alabama, and North Carolina as authorized under the Indian Removal Act of 1830. Scott was personally involved in the action in southwestern North Carolina because the Army believed the area was most likely to be a center of conflict. After a week, the troops had arrested more than two-thirds of the local Cherokee population, and by early July, nearly 2,500 Cherokee were in custody. Those and approximately 12,500 others would ultimately make the journey westward on the Trail of Tears between October 1838 and March 1839, while about 300 or 400 Cherokees hid out in North Carolina, laying the foundation for the purchase of the Quala Boundary property and the establishment of North Carolina's Cherokee Reservation. The Eastern Band of Cherokee was not formally granted freedom to live in North Carolina until 1866 and was not recognized as a separate entity from the Cherokee living in Oklahoma until 1868. As we salute America 250, this day in North Carolina history, presented in cooperation with the North Carolina Department of Natural and Cultural Resources. Find out more at dncr.nc.gov. A former UNC Charlotte star helped the Boston Celtics to its 15th NBA World Title. It was this day 42 years ago, and Jeff Hamlin takes us back.
18: On this day in 1984, Kinston native Cedric Maxwell scored 24 points as the Boston Celtics defeated the Los Angeles Lakers 111-102 in Game 7 of the NBA Finals in Boston Garden. It would be Maxwell's second and final world championship with the Celtics. Boston out-rebounded Lakers 52-33. James Worthy scored 21 points for Los Angeles in a losing cause. Larry Bird had 20 for Boston. Dennis Johnson added 22. On this day in 2006, Ernie Young of the Charlotte Knights of the AAA International League hit his 300th minor league home run. The blast came in the bottom of the first inning against Buffalo right-hander Brian Slocum. Young played in the major leagues with five different teams. After his retirement in 2007, Young would go on to manage the Kannapolis Intimidators of the South Atlantic League. He finished his minor league career with 319 homers. That's this day in North Carolina sports history. I'm Jeff Hamlin.
19: 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This is Jeff Gilbert with the Car Chronicles. 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
17: 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A lot of folks driving around the Triangle. Let's get an update on the situation from the Johnson Hyundai Traffic Center and Kyle Nashheim.
3: Still looking at some slowdowns over in South Raleigh. This is on 40 eastbound. Right now we're seeing delays of at least 5 minutes as you're approaching Lake Wheeler Road, 540 and 440 going at the posted speed limit. If you're headed towards Roseville over on outbound Lewisburg Road, we're seeing delays of at least 8 minutes starting at 540 and outbound Capitol Boulevard. We're seeing slowdowns of at least 7 minutes as you're approaching Burlington Mills Road. Over in eastern Wake County, got some slowdowns headed towards Lizard Lake Road in Zebulon. Right now, a 5 minute delay starting at Business 64. No slowdowns on 40 east over in Johnston County heading towards Benson. But we are seeing some delays over on eastbound 55 bypass. We're looking at a 5 minute delay starting at Benino Parkway as you're approaching South Main Street. Headed over towards the Bull City, 885 barely getting above 25 miles an hour in both directions. 40 westbound, we've got some slowdowns of at least 10 minutes starting at 751 heading all the way towards New Hope Church Road. 85 south, we got some delays of at least 10 minutes coming off the Durham Freeway heading towards Highway 86, and a little bit of delays over on 40 eastbound. This is over in Durham starting at 751, looking at an extra 6 to 7 minutes as you're approaching the Fayetteville Road exit. That's the latest from the Johnson Hyundai Traffic
17: Chance
3: Center.
17: Chance of showers and thunderstorms overnight, low around 76. We're up to 101 on Saturday. We're up to 99 on Sunday. It'll even feel warmer than that. Right now it is 99 in Chapel Hill, 102 in Durham, and 100 in Raleigh. Stay with us as the news continues. 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
0: Breaking news at Town Hall. I'm Bob Agnew in Washington. Elon Musk has become the world's first ever trillionaire as investors snatched up IPO shares of his SpaceX rocket company. He says the real goal is to make life multiplanetary.
21: We want to be able to take anyone who wants to go to the moon, anyone who wants to go to Mars, or anywhere in the solar system, and maybe beyond the solar system at some point. We want to be able to take you there. Not just a few astronauts. I mean, you.
0: Musk says SpaceX is going public because it needs the extra cash to fund its ambitions of putting satellites and data centers in space and eventually establishing a colony of people living on Mars. One victim is dead, 10 others injured after a gunman opened fire today in Midland, Texas. Mayor Lori Blum.
22: I would really ask Midlanders to pray for the families of those who've been impacted, for the victims themselves, for the family of the one who is a confirmed deceased victim.
0: Police say the suspect later died in a shootout with police. A key U.S. government surveillance program set to expire today. The surveillance tool known as FISA is seen as vital in preventing terrorist attacks and catching foreign spies, is set to expire. Critics say it also allows spying on American citizens. Vandalism turning up on the National Mall ahead of the upcoming 250 celebration set for the 4th of July. Here's correspondent Laura Winters.
23: U.S. Park Police investigating the matter as the numbers 8647 spotted carved into the green grass on the National Mall. Samples of the brown grass have been taken to determine what was used to discolor it. 8647 is considered a threat to President Trump, the 47th president, and 86 is a common phrase used to call for the elimination or killing of a person. James Comey, the former FBI director, had posted on his social media seashells on a beach in the formation of the numbers 8647. Laura Winters reporting.
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17: 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Colin Scott is in Studio A producing our broadcast. Kyle Nashheim at the Johnson Hyundai Traffic Center. And Alyssa Vail is at the NCN Editor's Desk. 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
17: Two people, young man and a teen, are both charged in the deadly shooting of a Sanford 17-year-old who crashed into several cars at an apartment complex early on Wednesday morning. They investigated the shooting that happened around 1:30 in the morning at the Oaks Apartments near Highway 1 and Hawkins Avenue. After the teen was shot, the car he was driving accelerated at a high rate of speed. The victim, now identified as Uriah K. Harding, one of those charged, 19-year-old Naquan Tamaron Clegg. The other person is underage and name not released. It's been a hot one out there. Exceptional drought conditions now found in parts of central North Carolina, including parts of the Triangle. Corey Davis is the state assistant climatologist.
37: We do have exceptional drought back on the map in North Carolina this week. Right now it is running between Guilford County and Durham County, really right along I-85 in that stretch.
17: Attorney General Jeff Jackson is warning North Carolinians that scammers have redoubled their efforts to target Wake County residents with fake jury duty summons. The scammers falsely claim that the person missed jury duty and may be arrested if they do not immediately pay a fine or send money. The calls, well, they're scams. Law enforcement agencies will not call people to demand payment or threaten arrest over missed jury duty. And the Carolina Hurricanes, well, they can wrap it up on Sunday. They won last night and now have a 3-2 lead over the Las Vegas Golden Knights in the Stanley Cup Final, and Game 6 will be in Las Vegas. WPTF News Time is coming up now on 4:07.
25: 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The Dow up today, 353 to 51,202. The S&P adds 37 to 47,031. And the NASDAQ up 79 at 25,889. Campbell's celebrating completion of its $150 million expansion of a manufacturing facility in Maxton. About 1,100 workers make soups and broths for the company's many brands, first expansion since 2009. UNC Chapel Hill's new North Carolina North Advisory Committee raising questions about housing, community access, trails, and future developments for Carolina North. Governor Josh Stein and the North Carolina Commerce Department announcing grant awards of $13.7 million to 13 local governments to support housing, infrastructure, and community improvement projects. Recapping the markets, the Dow up 0.7%, the S&P up about 0.5%, and the NASDAQ adds about 0.3%. That's the Closing Bell Report, powered by Raleigh Wealth Solutions, home of Raleigh's retirement coach, Gina. And every Sunday at 1 on WPTF. WPTF News Time 4:08. Our next stop, the Johnson Hyundai Traffic Center, where we find Kyle Nashon.
3: Still looking at slowdowns across the triangle on this Friday afternoon. 40 eastbound in South Raleigh. Right now looking at an extra 5 minutes from US 1 as you're approaching Lake Wheeler Road. Heading over towards Eastern Wake County, delays on 64 east of at least 7 minutes. Starting at Business 64 all the way towards North Arundel Avenue. We are seeing some slowdowns starting to form over in Johnston County on 40 eastbound. An extra 5 minutes starting at Cleveland Road as you're approaching Highway 210. 540 and 440 going at the posted speed limits. 885 over into Bull City, barely getting above 25 miles an hour. We're seeing the slowdowns northbound of at least 11 minutes, barely getting above 15 miles an hour. If you're heading towards Orange County, 40 west, we got some delays of at least 10 minutes starting at 751. 85 south, we're looking at slowdowns of at least 20 minutes. That's starting at the Durham Freeway as you're approaching Highway 86. 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That's the latest for the Johnson Hyundai Traffic Center.
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15: Hot weekend in store in your WPTF forecast. Overnight low 76, 50-50 chance of thunderstorms. 97 and hot on Saturday. 100 on Sunday with a chance of thunderstorms. Monday, high 91, partly sunny. High 83, chance of showers Tuesday. 102 in Wake Forest, 99 in Apex, 101 in Morrisville out by the airport, and 100 right here in Raleigh. 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
15: Police have made an arrest in a shooting this afternoon in Roxboro. Two men were shot. Roxboro police found those men at the scene of a shooting on Holly Street near Lyle Street. Authorities took both men to local hospitals. One of the men in critical condition with life-threatening injuries. The other man in stable condition, according to police. 27-year-old Everett Palmer is now in custody. Pakistan's prime minister says the U.S. and Iran have agreed to wording of an agreement aimed at ending their war in the Middle East. The Pakistani prime minister said on social media that mediators are working with both sides to finalize a deal and says peace has never been this close. No details were given, but three regional officials who spoke Friday to the AP said they expect the deal to pave the way for reopening the Strait of Hormuz. A judge has denied a request from the Kennedy Center to pause a ruling ordering President Donald Trump's name be removed from the building. The denial coming today. The judge ruled last month that Trump's name was illegally added to the iconic Washington Performing Arts facility and ruled only Congress could institute a change to the Kennedy Center name. However, a win for the president in courts in another area, as a federal judge has refused to stop the White House from staging that UFC show this weekend in an elaborate ring already built on the South Lawn to celebrate the nation's 250th anniversary. Federal judge in Virginia extending a court-ordered block on the Trump administration's $1.8 billion settlement fund for compensating people who claim to be victims of a weaponized government. Acting Attorney General Todd Blanche says the government is scrapping its plans, but plaintiffs' attorneys aren't satisfied by Blanche's assurances the fund won't move forward. FBI agents searching the office of an Ohio group that supports voter registration efforts, seizing documents and computer files, according to a board member of the group. It's the latest action by President Trump's administration connected to voting or election operations in the states. Federal agents showed up at the Cleveland office of the Ohio Organizing Collaborative and Thursday spent hours questioning staff. We're coming up on 4:15, which means we're about 3 minutes away from your next update on traffic. WPTF News Time, 4:15.
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15: Markets, the Dow adding 0.7%, the NASDAQ gaining 0.3%, and the price of oil is dropping by about 3.4% on Brent crude. Stay with us as the WPTF Afternoon News continues. For
9: when
15: a Friday.
9: When it comes to assessing your cardiovascular risk, your blood tells an eloquent story. It's not just cholesterol, but several other factors that can be detected and measured that point toward or away from risk. Roger Blumenthal, a cardiologist at Johns Hopkins and one author of new cholesterol guidelines from the American College of Cardiology, says one relative newcomer is lipoprotein A.
0: Lipoprotein little a is a genetic factor that should be checked really in all individuals, we felt. A high score, like 250, what's called nanomoles per liter, is associated with about a doubling of a person's estimated risk. So if a person knows that they have a high LPLA, hopefully that'll motivate them to do an even better job with their lifestyle habits. And if they can't get to the desirable cholesterol levels, then the clinician, they should give serious consideration to lowering that LDL cholesterol more.
9: At Johns Hopkins, I'm Elizabeth Tracy.
15: WPTF News Time, 4:18, as we get an update from the Johnson Hyundai Traffic Center. Taking a look at the cameras around the region, here is Kyle Nasheim.
3: Still looking at some slowdowns over on 40 eastbound in South Raleigh. About a five-minute ride from US 1 as you're approaching Lake Wheeler Road, 540. We're looking at some delays starting at the Creedmoor Road exit. Add an extra 6 minutes to your commute. Once you pass Falls and Noose Road, you're back up to the posted speed limit. No slowdowns over on 440. 64 eastbound, we got an 8 to 10 minute delay. This is heading east, starting at the this is 64 exit. You're not back up to the posted speed limit until you pass North Arundel Avenue. Headed over towards the Bull City, 885 delays in both directions. Southbound slowdowns of at least 5 minutes, going about 30 miles an hour. Northbound, however, we're looking at an extra 10 minutes, barely getting above 15 miles an hour coming off of I-40 as you're heading towards Ellis Road and a little further into downtown Durham. 40 eastbound over in the Durham exit. This is starting at Highway 54. We got slowdowns of about 15 minutes. Those delays are starting at Highway 54. Westbound slowdowns of I-40. We're looking at delays of at least 6 to 8 minutes from 751 all the way towards Highway 86. 85 south, delays of at least 15 minutes coming off the Durham Freeway. That's the latest from the Johnson Hyundai Traffic Center.
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15: Hot weekend in store in your WPTF forecast. Overnight low 76, 50-50 chance of thunderstorms. 97 and hot on Saturday. 100 on Sunday with a chance of thunderstorms. Monday, high 91, partly sunny. High 83, chance of showers Tuesday. It is 99 in Garner. It is 101 in Holly Springs. 102 in Durham and 100 in Raleigh. 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
15: On this week's edition of Carolina Newsmakers, Don Curtis with Tom Jensen from Public Policy Bowling about this year's midterm elections. Here's a preview.
5: Well, I think maybe the most interesting thing, big picture, that we're finding is that this was not supposed to be a year where Democrats really had a path to taking control of the U.S. Senate, because it would require them to win a bunch of states that Donald Trump won by double digits just 2 years ago. But we're finding that that is sort of shaping up to possibly be the case. Democrats need to pick up four Senate seats for control of the Senate. Sort of the lowest hanging fruit of those is here in North Carolina. I think that Roy Cooper will end up winning his seat. So that sort of leaves three more places that Democrats need to win. One of them should be easier for Democrats, which is Maine, since that's a state that voted for Kamala Harris by 7 points 2 years ago. But Susan Collins has certainly been a proven vote getter over the years, and there's a lot of controversy with the Democratic nominee, Graham Plattner. If you made me bet, I still think Democrats will win there, but it may not be an automatic one. But then the most interesting thing, I think, in our polling right now is that Democrats are competitive for the Senate in Alaska, which voted for Trump by 14. They're competitive for the Senate in Iowa, which voted for Trump by 14. They're competitive for the Senate in Texas, which voted for Trump by 14. They're competitive for the Senate in Ohio, which voted for Trump by 11. These are places that really aren't supposed to be on the map for Democrats, but there's a couple things going on. I mean, one is simply that there has been a massive shift in the political climate over the last 2 years towards Democrats because of the unpopularity of the president and the state of the economy. So you'd have some inherent improvement for Democrats just based on that. But the other piece of it is that in a lot of these key Senate races, and that includes North Carolina, Democrats really have superior candidates to the people who Republicans are running. In Texas, Republicans nominated their Attorney General Ken Paxton, who's one of the most unpopular figures in the state, and Democrats are running a fresh new face in James Tallarico. In both Ohio and Alaska, Democrats are running people who lost elections in 2024, which on the surface might not sound like your best candidate, but former Congresswoman Mary Peltola in Alaska only lost her House seat by 2 points last time, even though Trump was winning the state by 14. So she outperformed the top of the ticket by a considerable margin. Same thing for former Senator Sherrod Brown in Ohio. He lost by 3, but Kamala Harris lost by 11. So being able to outrun the top of the ticket by 8 points like that means he's got a very good shot in a Democratic political climate. So that's sort of an interesting situation that's unfolding, is that Democrats may be able to win in some places where they really don't have any business winning, and that gives them a path to the Senate that I think a lot of people at the start of this cycle didn't really think was there.
6: Of course, you know, it's interesting in a head-on head when you've got a two-point lead, that means if 1% changes, now it's even. I mean, you only have to move half as much percentage-wise to end up winning.
5: Yeah, and when I say that I don't think North Carolina is going to be very high on the list of close races this year, if you made me guess today, I would say that I think Roy Cooper is going to win by somewhere between 6 and 8 points, something like that. All of those Senate races that I just named, I think, are going to be decided by 3 points or less. So that sort of moves us from being one of the most competitive races in the country, which we often are, to being sort of more in the second tier of competitive races nationally. And then I'm sure in 2028, we'll go right back to being at the top of the list for competitiveness when we are likely to be very much a swing state for president again. And, you know, I said Democrats have to win 4 seats this year to get control of the Senate. Let's say that they only win 3. Well, the most likely place for them to pick up a Senate seat in 2028 is North Carolina again. So I think that Ted Budd's reelection campaign against whoever decides to run against him for the Democrats in 2028 has the potential to maybe in 2028 be the Senate race that determines control of the Senate for the whole country. Whereas this year, even if Democrats flip North Carolina, they need to win some other ones too. But it may be that in 2 years, it's quite likely that in 2 years, Democrats will be in a position where if they can win North Carolina, they'll have control of the Senate overall. And if they can't win North Carolina, they won't have control of the Senate overall. So we're a little bit less on the list of high importance this time around, but we'll be right back up there next time.
6: The House, of course, most people are assuming that the Democrats are going to take control of the House. What are you finding?
5: Yeah, I think Democrats are definitely going to take control of the House. And I think the interesting question is how much North Carolina will have to do with that.
15: And some other interesting observations about the race for the General Assembly. That's when Tom Jensen of Public Policy Polling visits with Don Curtis on Carolina Newsmakers, coming your way Sunday morning at 7 a.m. Of course, you can listen to all of the broadcasts of Carolina Newsmakers if you missed one or want to listen to it again, carolinanewsmakers.com, and you can also find out more details at WPTF.com. We thank you for making the WPTF Afternoon News a part of your steamy, hot Friday afternoon. WPTF News Time 428 as we get an update on the roads from the Johnson Hyundai Traffic Center in Kyle Nash.
3: Still looking at some slowdowns over on 40 eastbound. This is in Durham County, heading towards Fayetteville Road, looking at a 15-minute delay starting just before the Highway 54 exit. 885 into Bull City, barely getting above 25 miles an hour in both directions, and delays starting to form over on 540 eastbound. We're looking at an extra 7 minutes. Starting at the Creedmoor Road exit, you're back up to the posted speed limit once you pass the Falls of Neuse Road exit. Over on outbound Lewisburg Road, we're looking at about a 12-minute delay coming off of 540. You're not back up to the posted speed limit until you reach Forestville Road. Also seeing some slowdowns on outbound Capitol Boulevard, an extra 5 minutes from Perry Creek Road as you're approaching Burlington Mills Road. Heading over towards 64 eastbound in eastern Wake County, got some delays of at least 5 to 6 minutes from Business 64 as you're approaching North Arundo Avenue. Over in Johnston County, a little bit of a delay, a 5-minute ride on 40 East from Cleveland Road as you're approaching Highway 210. Taking a trip over towards Cary, US 1 South, a 5-minute ride from Cary Parkway as you're heading towards 1010 Road. And over on South Raleigh on 40 Eastbound, an extra 4 to 5 minutes starting at the US 1 exit. That's the latest from the Johnson Hyundai Traffic Center.
15: Chance of showers and thunderstorms overnight, low 76. We're going to get up to 101 on Saturday, 99 on Sunday. It'll feel a little warmer than that. Right now, Apex 100, 101 in Holly Springs, 102 in Durham, 101 in Raleigh. 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
7: NCN News, I'm Alyssa Vail. Catapulted by the market debut of his rocket company, SpaceX, Elon Musk is now the world's first trillionaire. That amount of money, all owned by just one person, was once unfathomable. AP's Marissa Dehaney puts $1 trillion into context.
8: Let's put it in perspective. If you made $100,000 a year and saved every penny, it would take you 10 million years to match that wealth. That means you would have had to start working when early human ancestors were first walking the earth. His wealth will sit just shy of the gross domestic product of Poland, while completely eclipsing the entire annual economic output of Taiwan. Only about 21 countries have a GDP higher than $1 trillion today. So what does he plan on doing with all that cash? Musk says he doesn't plan to spend his $1 trillion fortune solely on himself. He'll instead use it to fund a permanent human settlement on Mars, and is first counting on SpaceX to get us there.
7: Pakistan's prime minister says the United States and Iran have agreed to wording of an agreement aimed at ending their war in the Middle East. Pakistani Prime Minister Shahbaz Sharif said in a social media post Friday that mediators are working with both sides to finalize a deal. He wrote, "Peace has never been this close." Graham Plattner won the main Democratic primary for U.S. Senate, overcoming revelations about his past to set up a high-stakes race against Republican Senator Susan Collins. Chris Cooper, a Western Carolina political science professor, tells NCN News it remains to be seen how his past will be judged by general election voters.
13: So I am interested to see as more allegations come out if Democrats might not actually come out in as big numbers as they claim, and if some of these independent voters might just say, hey, this is enough.
7: A man died after being shot by Sampson County deputies in Faison. Around 3 o'clock a.m., deputies arrived to a call at the Dollar General Market on Faison Highway in Sampson County. A 22-year-old man was armed with a knife, according to witnesses. Deputies shot the man, and he later died. Family members identified the man shot and killed as Sean West Jr. You're listening to NCN News. AP correspondent Jennifer King reports on a fire at a massive medical equipment warehouse in Northern California.
1: Tracy Deputy Fire Chief Brian Bagley said there were no casualties from a fire at a million-square-foot medical equipment warehouse in Northern California, but firefighters were hindered by sprinklers and hydrants that weren't flowing.
17: They did not recognize any fire sprinkler activations at all throughout the entire facility.
1: Crews were forced to connect to city hydrants instead. Responders also had to knock down fires nearby sparked by embers. Bagley warned of possible disruptions for medical supply customers.
17: This was the main distribution center for all medical supplies.
1: Smoke from the fire could be seen for miles. Officials recommended residents stay indoors.
17: The air quality today is definitely not good.
1: Audio courtesy KGO. I'm Jennifer King.
7: A double shooting in Roxborough early Friday afternoon left one of the victims in critical condition, police said. Police said 27-year-old Everett Palmer of Roxborough was identified as the suspect and taken into custody at the scene. A new pop-up exhibit in Washington, D.C.'s National Mall aims to tell the stories of people impacted by climate change, driven severe weather, and natural disasters, including those in North Carolina. Stories include people such as Roseanne Keeley, a grocery store owner from Asheville, who lived through Hurricane Helene. Keeley says a loss of basic necessities made it difficult for employees to stay in work, many of whom never came back to their jobs.
22: Immediately, tourist dollars stopped. We're still recovering from that. Many places couldn't come back. All the food businesses operate on a slight margin. And then there are all the implications of something like that where you lose your staff when you don't have water for that long.
7: The future of Doctor Who is uncertain after the BBC canceled a planned Christmas special. Showrunner Russell T. Davies has confirmed his exit, saying the episode wasn't written and no actor was chosen for the Doctor's role. The BBC announced Wednesday that Davies and production company Bad Wolf decided not to proceed with the special. Melissa Vail, NCN News.
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15: Pakistan's prime minister says the United States and Iran have agreed to the wording of an agreement aimed at ending their war in the Middle East. The Pakistani prime minister said on social media that mediators are working with both sides and peace has never been this close. A judge has denied a request from the Kennedy Center to pause a ruling that orders President Donald Trump's name be removed from the iconic Washington Performing Arts Facility. A federal judge, another one, ruling that he has refused to stop the White House from staging that UFC show this weekend in an elaborate ring already constructed on the South Lawn. The district judge in that case ruled organizers can use the White House lawn as a venue for Sunday's planned UFC mixed martial arts event. Elsewhere in the courts, a federal judge extending a court-ordered block on the Trump administration's $1.8 billion settlement fund for compensating people who claim to be victims of a weaponized government. Acting Attorney General Todd Blanche has said the government is scrapping its plans for the fund after bipartisan backlash, but plaintiffs' attorneys are not satisfied by Blanche's assurances the fund won't move forward. The judge previously agreed to temporarily block President Trump's Republican administration from proceeding with the fund for at least 2 weeks. FBI agents have searched the office of an Ohio group that supports voter registration efforts, seizing documents and computer files, according to a board member of that group. It's the latest action by President Trump's Republican administration connected to voting or election operations in the states. Federal agents showed up at the Cleveland office of the Ohio Organizing Collaborative on Thursday, spent hours questioning staff. We thank you for making the WPTF Afternoon News a part of your Friday, and it is Friday indeed. It's a hot one out there, 101 in Holly Springs, 102 in Durham. WPTF News Time, 4:38. As we head off to the Johnson Hyundai Traffic Center, Kyle Nashheim checks in.
3: Still looking at some slowdowns forming across the triangle over on 540 eastbound. Right now looking at a 5-minute ride as you're heading towards Falls of Neuse Road, 440 going at the posted speed limit. And in South Raleigh, 40 eastbound, got an extra 5 minutes as you're heading towards Lake Wheeler Road. Some slowdowns over on outbound Wade Avenue, an extra 5 minutes from Blue Ridge Road, trying to get onto I-40 West. We've got some residual delays of at least 5 minutes. Once you pass North Harrison Avenue, you're back up to the posted speed limit. Over into Bull City, 885, barely getting above 25 miles an hour in both directions. Still looking at some slowdowns over on 40 East in Durham. This is a 12-minute delay. Started at Highway 54 exit. Once you pass Fayetteville Road, you're back up to the posted speed limit. Westbound delays of at least 12 minutes. That's starting at Highway 54. 85 south, if you're headed towards Orange County and Hillsboro, that's going to be an extra 15 minutes added to your commute. Once you pass Highway 86, however, you're back up to the posted speed limit. And back over in the capital city, got a reported accident over on outbound Glenwood Avenue, about a mile or two past the Creedmoor Road intersection. Right now, adding about 10 minutes to your commute. 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That's the latest from the Johnson Hyundai Traffic Center.
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15: A hot weekend in store in your WPTF forecast. Overnight low 76, 50-50 chance of thunderstorms. 97 and hot on Saturday. 100 on Sunday with a chance of thunderstorms. Monday, high 91, partly sunny. High 83, chance of showers Tuesday. It is 99 in Clayton, 102 in Wendell, and 101 in Morrisville out by the airport. WPTF News Time 4:42. Traffic coming up in about 6 minutes.
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15: Well, if you're a fan of the hit series Bridgerton, an event from Pure Life Theater may be just the thing for you, as we find out from Gail Hurd.
4: Dearest gentle listeners, well, the Pure Life Theater Company invites the community to an elegant and immersive fundraising experience, the Bridgerton Brunch, to be held at William Peace University, a parlor there in the main building, on June 13th, and it's inspired by the charm and pageantry of the Regency era. This special

0: And see Gail Hurd in the audience. And so thank you so much for supporting us as well. And yes, we are quite excited about the Bridgerton brunch. This is actually our very first fundraiser. Pure Life has been around since 2018, and this is our very first fundraiser. So we are quite excited. A few ladies got together and brainstormed, and before everything was all over, great minds were thinking alike, and we decided to have a Bridgerton brunch.
1: Oh, it's so, you know, again, as I said, I'm a big fan. The show is just taken off, especially since that first season with Regé Jean Page. Everyone loved him. And it's just been, I mean, I can't wait till the next season comes out. That's how I am. So are you getting, was the decision made just because a few folks said, hey, we like this, we think people like, are you getting feedback from some of your patrons, you know, at Pure Life?
0: Absolutely. Everyone is really, really excited. In fact, I talked to a lady the other day, and she has actually gone out and had a dress specifically made for her for this Bridgerton brunch.
1: Wow.
0: So I can't wait to see all of the different dresses and the fanfare and everything. And men are invited, too. So it's going to be quite the talk of the ton.
1: That's it. That's what they call it. Well, you know,
0: it will be the talk of the ton, actually.
1: Well, I'm glad you said something about men are invited. And the costume, please, you know, I guess everyone is invited to wear, if you have your Regency dress, if you will. But can people come if they don't have the costume?
0: Oh, absolutely. Absolutely. Just, you know, come as you are. Tea party dress. We just want you there. We just want you to enjoy the festivities. We have a wonderful speaker, Terry Williams Spicer, phenomenal lady. I think you all know her. She is with Sissy, Inc. We also have Kimberly Michelle, a violinist, is bringing us the entertainment. We have wonderful food. We're going to have a promenade. We're going to have trivia. We have a silent auction. So we just want people to come, really, and just enjoy the fellowship and the pageantry of it all.
1: Well, yes, I do know. I know both of those ladies. I know Terry for a long time. Kimberly Michelle just met this year and heard her at an event that I emceed. She's amazing, the violinist.
0: So amazing.
1: That's definitely a treat, and it's great to see a woman up there doing her thing with a violin. It was phenomenal. So that I can tell everybody from firsthand. Those two are going to be great. So and food is always good. Let's talk about the silent auction. And I know this. You know, there's tickets for this as well. This is all about fundraising for Pure Life, because I know it's a small theater group, but you guys do some of the most amazing performances and plays. This is for just to help Pure Life. How difficult is it when you're talking about a small theater group trying to, you know, get funds to put on the plays and performances every year?
0: It can be challenging. Yes, we have developed a following over the years. However, we're still fairly new when when we are compared to some of the other theater houses out there. Raleigh Little Theater
1: Burning Coal and some
0: Arts
1: of those.
0: Creative, they've been around for a long time. So we're still fairly new, and we're still building our brand. And so, it's really important that people support the arts, because art imitates life. And especially in this day and time, there's so much going on. People are discouraged, they're down, there's just all kinds of life issues that are going on. And I tend to find that when people come to the theater, even if it's only for an hour and a half to 2 hours, they leave better than they came. They're more uplifted. They don't feel like they're the only one going through something. Everybody's in this together type of thing. And so it's just an opportunity for them to get out and have a moment to just maybe detach themselves from life issues.
2: And again, that is Pure Life Theater sponsoring a Bridgerton event tomorrow. And that was Gail Hurd. Of course, Gail will be back with us in the 5 o'clock hour. She'll take you through till 7 on the WPTF Evening News right here on WPTF. It is 99 in Chapel Hill, 101 in Fuquay-Varina, 101 in Raleigh, as we look at a very sunny and warm conditions throughout the region this day. WPTF News Time 4:48 as we head off to the Johnson Hyundai Traffic Center. Check it in with Kyle Nashheim.
3: Still looking at a reported incident over in the capital city. This is on outbound Glenwood Avenue. Delay starting at the Creedmoor Road intersection right now, causing about a 7-minute delay. Once you pass, approach the Millbrook Road intersection, you're back up to the posted speed limit. Some slowdowns on outbound Wade Avenue, an extra 5 minutes added to your commute. Get in on 240 westbound.

0: down over in South Raleigh, 40 eastbound. Got about a 5-minute ride. This is around the Gorman Street, Lake Wheeler Road exits. Then you're back up to the posted speed limit. And over in eastern Wake County, got some slowdowns on 87 North. We're looking at an extra 5 minutes coming off of 440 as you're approaching 540. Heading over towards the Bull City, 885. It's that time of the afternoon, barely getting above 20 miles an hour in both directions. 40 eastbound, heading towards 885. We're looking at an extra 7 minutes. That's starting at the 751 exit. We got a reported accident. This is on the shoulder right now of 40 westbound at the Highway 54 exit. Right now causing more of an onlooker distraction. Make sure you give them enough room to operate. Slowing down a little further around 15501. That's going to be a 15-minute delay heading towards New Hope Church Road. 85 south, we're looking at an extra 15 minutes coming off the Durham Freeway. That's the latest for the Johnson Hyundai Traffic Center.
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7: Hot weekend in store in your WPTF forecast. Overnight low 76, 50-50 chance of thunderstorms. 97 and hot on Saturday. 100 on Sunday with a chance of thunderstorms. Monday, high 91, partly sunny. High 83, chance of showers Tuesday.
8: 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We thank you for being with us on the WPTF Afternoon News, and we're going to get an update on sports coming up in just a moment. So stay with us for that right here on WPTF. 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
0: NCN Sports, I'm Kyle Nash. I'm the FIFA World Cup continues group play today with both co-hosts Canada and the United States in action. Canada hosts Bosnia-Herzegovina in Toronto, while the U.S. takes on Paraguay in Los Angeles. Charlotte FC's Tim Ream will captain the Americans as they look to reach the World Cup quarterfinals for the first time since 2002. Ream recently told CBS Mornings the team has a why not us mentality.
9: It's something that we're very vocal about. A lot of things have to go right. Very few things have to go wrong.
0: Kickoff is at 9 p.m. on Fox. The Carolina Hurricanes are one win away from their second Stanley Cup championship. Andrei Svechnikov scored twice on the power play as Carolina beat Vegas 4-2 in Game 5 Thursday night. Svechnikov says the focus now is finishing the job.
10: I mean, this is the biggest thing, you know, in my life personally, but thank God we won that game, and obviously all focus right now, it's in our mind, you know, we got one more win to do here, and we all focus for the next game.
0: Game 6 is Sunday night in Las Vegas. Puck drop is at 8 p.m. The College World Series opens today in Omaha. North Carolina takes on Ole Miss tonight at 7 as the Tar Heels continue their pursuit of the program's first national championship. Projected starter Jason DeCaro says the team's focus is where it belongs.
11: Yeah, I think just coming here with a mission, not getting caught up in everything that's going on, because
9: It's easy to do that.
0: The winner advances to face either Troy or West Virginia on Sunday. And the Carolina Panthers have locked up another key offensive piece. The team signed wide receiver Jalen Coker to a 3-year, $35 million extension. Coker says the receiver room has built a strong foundation together.
11: I'm so proud of everyone that's kind of came in here, stepped up. You know, it's going to be a grind, of course, but, you know, I got us. You know, it's going to be a great ride for us.
0: Audio courtesy of Panthers Huddle. The New York Knicks can clinch their first NBA title since 1973 on Saturday as they face the San Antonio Spurs in Game 5 with a 3-1 series lead. 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
13: 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What this means is a higher chance of getting bumped from your flight. 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Last year, American bumped more than 14,000 passengers. 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I'm Peter Greenberg, and this is today's Worldwide Travel Minute.
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8: Thank you, Jeff. WPTF News Time, 4:56, putting us less than 2 minutes away from your next update on traffic. And a reminder to be with us first thing tomorrow morning for Saturday Morning Magazine, everything you need to know to get you started and out the door for your weekend. It's right before the weekend, Gardner, and making your home great. All tomorrow, right here on WPTF. We hope you'll join us. A former UNC Charlotte star helping the Boston Celtics to its 15th NBA World Championship. It was this day 42 years ago. Jeff Hamlin takes us back.
18: On this day in 1984, Kinston native Cedric Maxwell scored 24 points as the Boston Celtics defeated the Los Angeles Lakers 111-102 in Game 7 of the NBA Finals in Boston Garden. It would be Maxwell's second and final world championship with the Celtics. Boston out-rebounded the Lakers 52-33. James Worthy scored 21 points for Los Angeles in a losing cause. Larry Bird had 20 for Boston. Dennis Johnson added 22. On this day in 2006, Ernie Young of the Charlotte Knights of the AAA International League hit his 300th minor league home run. The blast came in the bottom of the first inning against Buffalo right-hander Brian Slocum. Young played in the major leagues with five different teams. After his retirement in 2007, Young would go on to manage the Kannapolis Intimidators of the South Atlantic League. He finished his minor league career with 319 homers. That's this day in North Carolina sports history. I'm Jeff Hamlin.
8: Well, thank you, Jeff, and we invite you to stick around. We'll have more news coming up, and right now it is 101 in Raleigh, 100 in Rillsville. The forecast calling for that hot trend to continue. Temperatures will start to moderate as we get toward the beginning of next week. Thank you for being with us here on the WPTF Afternoon News, the Friday edition, WPTF News Time, 4:58, as we get an update from the Johnson Hyundai Traffic Center with Kyle Nashine.
0: Had some slowdowns across the triangle over on 87 North, heading off of 440. We're looking at a 5 minute ride as you're approaching the Smithfield Road exit. 440 going at the posted speed limit, looking at no slowdowns on 540 as well. But if you're trying to get on to 40 East or West from Wade Avenue, we're looking at a 5 minute delay starting at Blue Ridge Road. Over into Bull City, 885, barely getting above 25 miles an hour in both directions. Got some slowdowns on 40 eastbound in Durham. We're looking at a 7 minute ride starting at 751. Got an accident over on the shoulder of 40 westbound at Highway 54 right now, just causing more of an onlooker distraction, but you're slowing down. About a mile later on 40 westbound, seeing delays of at least 5 to 7 minutes. You're not back up to the posted speed limit until you reach New Hope Church Road. 85 south got some delays of at least 10 to 12 minutes, starting from the Durham Freeway as you're approaching the Highway 86 exit. Heading over towards Cary, still seeing some slowdowns on US 1 south, a 5 minute ride from Cary Parkway all the way down towards 1010 Road. And in Holly Springs, 55 bypass, we're looking at eastbound delays of at least 5 minutes starting at Benigno Parkway. And over in Johnston County, about a 5 minute ride on 40 east. This is starting at Veterans Parkway as you're heading towards 210. That's the latest from the Johnson Hyundai Traffic Center.
8: Chance of showers and thunderstorms overnight, low 76, 101 tomorrow. It'll feel warmer than that, 99 on Sunday, partly sunny and 91 on Monday, and back to 83 with more showers on Tuesday. It's 101 in Raleigh, 99 in Chapel Hill. I'm Bruce Farrell, hoping for you a great rest of the evening and a fantastic weekend. Stay with us as the news continues. 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
19: Breaking news at Town Hall. I'm Bob Agnew in Washington. Elon Musk has become the world's first ever trillionaire as investors snatched up IPO shares of his SpaceX rocket company. He says the real goal is to make life multiplanetary.
20: We want to be able to take anyone who wants to go to the moon, anyone who wants to go to Mars, or anywhere in the solar system, and maybe beyond the solar system at some point. We want to be able to take you there. Not just a few astronauts. I mean, you.
19: Musk says SpaceX is going public because it needs the extra cash to fund its ambitions of putting satellites and data centers in space and eventually establishing a colony of people living on Mars. One victim is dead, 10 others injured after a gunman opened fire today in Midland, Texas. Mayor Lori Blum.
21: I would really ask Midlanders to pray for the families of those who've been impacted, for the victims themselves, for the family of the one who is a confirmed deceased victim.
19: Police say the suspect later died in a shootout with police. A key U.S. government surveillance program set to expire today. The surveillance tool known as FISA is seen as vital in preventing terrorist attacks and catching foreign spies. Is set to expire. Critics say it also allows spying on American citizens. Vandalism turning up on the National Mall ahead of the upcoming 250 celebration set for the 4th of July. Here's correspondent Laura Winters.
22: U.S. Park Police investigating the matter as the numbers 8647 spotted carved into the green grass on the National Mall. Samples of the brown grass have been taken to determine what was used to discolor it. 8647 is considered a threat to President Trump, the 47th president, and 86 is a common phrase used to call for the elimination or killing of a person. James Comey, the former FBI director, had posted on his social media seashells on a beach in the formation of the numbers 8647. Laura Winters reporting.
19: More on these stories at townhall.com.
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19: The Trump administration has paid $750,000 to charter a private yacht to evacuate a single American citizen from a remote South Pacific island.
1: The American woman was aboard that cruise ship at the center of a deadly hantavirus outbreak. So say two U.S. officials and an internal government document obtained by the AP. The woman may have been exposed to the virus while aboard that cruise liner in April. She got off that ship and flew to San Francisco before traveling to an isolated island through Tahiti.
19: That is Andrew Stewart reporting. What could be better for world diplomacy than a good fight? Well, Secretary of State Marco Rubio signed a memorandum of understanding with the USC, creating a public-private partnership with a mixed martial arts company. Rubio referred to the UFC as the United Nations of Fighting in a Thursday address. He praised the company for bringing together athletes from a lot of different countries. More on these stories at townhall.com. A fire has inflicted major damage at a medical equipment warehouse in Northern California.
2: Tracy Deputy Fire Chief Brian Bagley said there were no casualties from a fire at a million-square-foot medical equipment warehouse in Northern California, but firefighters were hindered by sprinklers and hydrants that weren't flowing.
3: They did not recognize any fire sprinkler activations at all throughout the entire facility.
2: Crews were forced to connect to city hydrants instead. Responders also had to knock down fires nearby sparked by embers. Bagley warned of possible disruptions for medical supply customers.
3: This was the main distribution center for all medical supplies.
2: Smoke from the fire could be seen for miles. Officials recommended residents stay indoors. Audio courtesy KGO. I'm Jennifer King.
19: On Wall Street, a booming session to end the week. The Dow was up 353 points. The NASDAQ up by 79, and the S&P 500 eked out about a 37-point gain to close at 7,431. You'll find more on these stories at townhall.com.
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24: 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We're at 5:05. Get this, 101 degrees with fair skies. Our overnight low, 73. Whew. I'm in the WPTF News studio with producer Colin Scott and traffic reporter Kyle Nasheim.
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24: Well, as I said, it's 101 degrees, so dangerous heat is in the forecast for the Triangle this weekend. And Shadate Hargit Hill has more.
25: Hot, hot, hot. More extreme conditions prompting a heat advisory. Possible record-breaking temps are expected to continue through the weekend, with high humidity pushing the heat index to 105. Thursday marked the first 100-degree day in the Triangle this year and Raleigh's fourth earliest 100-degree day on record. I'm Shadate Hargit Hill.
24: Well, with new water restrictions set to take effect next week, some Durham businesses that rely on city water say they are preparing for financial strain. Durham's water supply depends heavily on Lake Michi and the Little River Reservoir. Recent aerial footage shows both sources with significantly reduced water levels amid ongoing drought conditions. Mayor Leonard Williams said the city chose to bypass Stage 1 restrictions and move directly to Stage 2 out of caution. Now, Stage 2 restrictions include no outdoor sprinkler systems, no car washing at home, no pressure washing driveways or sidewalks, and the restrictions begin Monday. Williams said the city could tap into Jordan Lake if conditions worsen. Well, as we say, exceptional drought conditions are now found in parts of central North Carolina, including a portion of the Triangle. Assistant State Climatologist Corey Davis tells WPTF News.
26: We do have exceptional drought back on the map in North Carolina this week. Right now it is running between Guilford County and Durham County, really right along I-85 in that stretch.
24: This is the worst drought in this part of the state since 2007. And Andrei Shvetnikov scored twice, and Sebastian Aho added a second-period goal in a breakout game for Carolina's top-line performers, helping the Hurricanes beat the Vegas Golden Knights 4-2 on Thursday night to move within a victory of winning the Stanley Cup. Canes coach Rod Brindamour.
27: Probably good to have a couple days in between, to be honest, because we know how hard it's going to be and refocus. So, but I don't think it'll be too hard to focus this group.
24: Well, game 6 is Sunday night in Las Vegas, and now the Canes are just one win away from the Stanley Cup. Some Caniacs are in a roar over the win to take it all.
28: One more, baby!
24: Well, while others are more calm, but just as sure about the win.
29: It's going to be electric, you know. The fans love it. I think the players, they feel confident. I think, you know, we're just going to come out strong.
24: All right, those Caniacs, you can't beat them. WPTF News Time, we're coming up on 5:08. Time for a look at traffic from the Johnson & Day Traffic Center. Here's another Caniac, Kyle Nash on him.
0: Absolutely. No yelling, no.
24: All right.
0: Looking at some slowdowns over in Johnston County on 40 eastbound. Right now we're looking at a 20-minute delay. There was an incident over just past the Highway 210 exit. Looks like that's been moved over to the shoulder, but you're still seeing delays as you're heading towards Benson and I-95. 540 and 440 going at the posted speed limit. A little slowdown coming off of Wade Avenue heading on to 40 West. We're looking at some delays of about 5 minutes. And over into Bull City, 885. It is that time of day. Barely getting above 25 miles an hour in both directions. 40 eastbound. Some slowdowns over in Durham starting at 751. We're looking at delays of at least 6 to 8 minutes as you're approaching South Miami Boulevard. 40 West. Westbound got some slowdown starting at Highway 54, a 12-minute ride. Once you pass New Hope Church Road, you're back up to the posted speed limit. Over on 85 South, we're looking at delays of at least 10 minutes coming off the Durham Freeway as you're approaching Highway 86. And if you're heading towards Falls Lake and Butner and Creedmoor on 85 North, we're looking at a 10-minute ride starting at Club Boulevard. 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That's the latest from the Johnson Hyundai Traffic Center.
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38: A chance of showers and thunderstorms overnight, otherwise partly cloudy with a low around 76. For your Saturday, mostly sunny and hot with a high near 97, heat index value as high as 101. And Sunday, a chance of showers and storms, high near 99.
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24: Elections in several states are top of the news lately. On this week's edition of Carolina Newsmakers, Don Curtis talks with Tom Jensen with Public Policy Polling about this year's midterm elections.
39: Well, I think maybe the most interesting thing, big picture, that we're finding is that this was not supposed to be a year where Democrats really had a path to taking control of the U.S. Senate, because it would require them to win a bunch of states that Donald Trump won by double digits just 2 years ago. But we're finding that it is sort of shaping up to possibly be the case. Democrats need to pick up four Senate seats for control of the Senate. Sort of the lowest hanging fruit of those is here in North Carolina. I think that Roy Cooper will end up winning his seat. So that sort of leaves three more places that Democrats need to win. One of them should be easier for Democrats, which is Maine, since that's a state that voted for Kamala Harris by 7 points 2 years ago. But Susan Collins has certainly been a proven vote getter over the years, and there's a lot of controversy with the Democratic nominee, Graham Plattner. If you made me bet, I still think Democrats will win there, but it may not be an automatic one. But then the most interesting thing, I think, in our polling right now is that Democrats are competitive for the Senate in Alaska, which voted for Trump by 14. They're competitive for the Senate in Iowa, which voted for Trump by 14. They're competitive for the Senate in Texas, which voted for Trump by 14. They're competitive for the Senate in Ohio, which voted for Trump by 11. These are places that really aren't supposed to be on the map for Democrats, but there's a couple things going on. I mean, one is simply that there has been a massive shift in the political climate over the last 2 years towards Democrats because of the unpopularity of the president and the state of the economy. So you'd have some inherent improvement for Democrats just based on that. But the other piece of it is that in a lot of these key Senate races, and that includes North Carolina, Democrats really have superior candidates to the people who Republicans are running. In Texas, Republicans nominated their Attorney General Ken Paxton, who's one of the most unpopular figures in the state, and Democrats are running a fresh new face in James Tallarico. In both Ohio and Alaska, Democrats are running people who lost elections in 2024, which on the surface might not sound like your best candidate, but former Congresswoman Mary Peltola in Alaska only lost her House seat by 2 points last time, even though Trump was winning the state by 14. So she outperformed the top of the ticket by a considerable margin. Same thing for former Senator Sherrod Brown in Ohio. He lost by 3, but Kamala Harris lost by 11. So being able to outrun the top of the ticket by 8 points like that means he's got a very good shot in a Democratic political climate. So that's sort of an interesting situation that's unfolding, is that Democrats may be able to win in some places where they really don't have any business winning, and that gives them a path to the Senate that I think a lot of people at the start of this cycle didn't really think was there.
1: Of course, you know, it's interesting in a head-on head when you've got a two-point lead, that means if 1% changes, now it's even. I mean, you only have to move half as much percentage-wise to end up winning.
39: Yeah, and when I say that I don't think North Carolina is going to be very high on the list of close races this year, if you made me guess today, I would say that I think Roy Cooper is going to win by somewhere between 6 and 8 points, something like that. All of those Senate races that I just named, I think are going to be decided by 3 points or less. So that sort of moves us from being one of the most competitive races in the country, which we often are, to being sort of more in the second tier of competitive races nationally. And then I'm sure in 2028, we'll go right back to being at the top of the list for competitiveness when we are likely to be very much a swing state for president again. And, you know, I said Democrats have to win 4 seats this year to get control of the Senate. Let's say that they only win 3. Well, the most likely place for them to pick up a Senate seat in 2028 is North Carolina again. So I think that Ted Budd's reelection campaign against whoever decides to run against him for the Democrats in 2028 has the potential to maybe in 2028 be the Senate race that determines control of the Senate for the whole country. Whereas this year, even if Democrats flip North Carolina, they need to win some other ones too. But it may be that in 2 years, it's quite likely that in 2 years, Democrats will be in a position where if they can win North Carolina, they'll have control of the Senate overall. And if they can't win North Carolina, they won't have control of the Senate overall. So we're a little bit less on the list of high importance this time around, but we'll be right back up there next time.
1: The House, of course, most people are assuming that the Democrats are going to take control of the House. What are you finding?
39: Yeah, I think Democrats are definitely going to take control of the House. And I think the interesting question is how much North Carolina will have to do with that.
24: WPTF News Time 518. Our thanks, of course, to Don Curtis and to Tom Jensen for that. WPTF News Time again, 518. Coming up next, the evening on the evening news, latest economic headlines. Let's go to the traffic center, the Johnson Hyundai Traffic Center. We will find Kyle Nashheim with the latest on your Friday evening commute. Kyle?
0: Still looking at some slowdowns over on 85 North. This is over into Bull City, about a 10-minute delay. This is starting at Club Boulevard as you're heading towards Redwood Road and the US 15 exit. Also seeing some slowdowns on 885 in both directions, barely getting above 25 miles an hour. 40 eastbound got delays of at least 5 minutes starting at Fayetteville Road through the 885 exits, heading towards the RDU exits. Over in South Raleigh, got some delays right now, about 2 to 3 minutes over on 40 eastbound as you're heading towards Lake Wheeler Road. And over in Johnston County, got some slowdowns on 40 eastbound. This is starting just after Cleveland Road. Looks like an accident has been moved over to the shoulder, but a 25-minute delay. That delay starts all the way through the 210 exit. Make sure you're giving first responders enough room to operate. 40 westbound headed towards Orange County. We're looking at some delays of at least 12 minutes, starting at 54 as you're approaching New Hope Church Road. That's the latest from the Johnson Hyundai Traffic Center.
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24: In statewide news, nearly 1,000 days since the North Carolina legislature passed its last budget, Democratic leaders expressed frustration over the delay of a comprehensive spending plan, while Republican leaders pushed back, stating budget negotiations are moving forward even if a final deal is taking longer than expected. Senate Democratic leader Sidney Batch.
14: The only thing that substantively matters in the state of North Carolina right now is their failure to pass a budget.
24: Republican State House Speaker Destin Hall.
15: I'm encouraged enough by the progress they've made to think that we're still on track. It could be as soon as next week that we vote on something.
24: The current fiscal year ends June 30th, leaving lawmakers less than 3 weeks to finalize a budget agreement, move it through both chambers, and send it to the governor's desk. A social media video featuring State Senate Democratic leader Sidney Batch is drawing criticism from Republican lawmakers. A profanity-laced clip went viral online of State Senate Democratic leader Sidney Batch taking aim at Republican lawmakers amid ongoing budget negotiations. In the video posted by State Democratic Representative Vernetta Alston, shows Alston discussing the state's budget stalemate and Democrats' priorities, while Batch appears as an, quote, anger interpreter, delivering a more blunt and expletive-filled version of the message. Batch defended the video, stating Republicans were focusing on the satire instead of the budget delays that inspired it. And the November elections are still more than 5 months away, but one longtime observer says there could be some change in the races for the General Assembly this year. Tom Jensen of Raleigh-based Public Policy Polling says he's watching the races for the State House closely.
39: It's probably a little bit too hard for Democrats to get control of the State Senate. I think Democrats have a real chance at taking control of the North Carolina House, which would be the first time they've won control of a legislative chamber in the state in 18 years.
24: He says the dynamics of the upper chamber will change as longtime Senate President Pro Tem Phil Berger losing his primary races. That means there will be a new leader in the Senate.
4: I'm Seth Sutel, and this is Markets in a Minute. Stocks are drifting in early trading as Wall Street waits for the highly anticipated market debut of SpaceX coming later in the day. The S&P 500 slipped 0.1% in the first hour of trading Friday. The Dow added 182 points. That's about 0.4%. The NASDAQ composite was down 0.5%. SpaceX's stock is set to begin trading later in the day. The huge IPO could show how hungry investors still are for AI stocks following vicious swings for them over the past week. Crude oil prices fell some more as investors hope a deal could arrive soon to end hostilities with Iran and restore the free flow of oil from the Middle East. Seth Sutel, New York.
24: WPTF News Time, 5:24. 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
24: Shares of SpaceX soared 19% in their Wall Street debut, making the rocket maker's founder and CEO Elon Musk the first ever trillionaire with a T. The shares opened at $150 and finished Friday slightly below $161. That price gave the company a market value of around $2.1 trillion. Forbes estimates that Musk, who is also a major shareholder in Tesla, is now worth $1.1 trillion. Musk says SpaceX is going public because it needs money to fund its ambitions of putting satellites and data centers in space and eventually establishing a colony of people on Mars. Elon Musk joined in the opening NASDAQ bell from the SpaceX facility in Starbase, Texas, and reiterated his lofty goals to, quote, make life multiplanetary.
17: We want to be able to take anyone who wants to go to the moon, anyone who wants to go to Mars, or anywhere in the solar system, and maybe beyond the solar system at some point, we want to be able to take you there. Not just a few astronauts. I mean, you.
24: Well, the $75 billion in proceeds from the IPO tops the previous high of $26 billion for Saudi Aramco's IPO in 2019.
18: 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But what about your home network? If you've never heard of residential proxy networks, they're a way of using routing outside traffic through an ordinary residential IP address. 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So run this quick test. 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If you don't see any, you're fine. 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
7: 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Last year, American bumped more than 14,000 passengers. 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
24: 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We got Kyle Nash. I'm in the Johnson Hyundai Traffic Center with the latest. What's happening, Kyle?
0: Still looking at an incident over in Johnston County. This is on 40 eastbound. Right lane is blocked just past Highway 210. A 30-minute delay. Those delays starting all the way back at Veterans Parkway. Make sure you give them first responders enough room to operate. 87 north coming off of 440. An extra 5 minutes as you're approaching Smithfield Road. We're seeing no slowdowns on 440 or 540 at the moment. Starting to see some delays on 40 eastbound around the airport exits. And in about 5 minutes to your ride, starting at Airport Boulevard and 40 westbound, headed towards Orange County. We got some delays of at least 5 to 7 minutes. Started at Highway 54, 885, barely getting above 25 miles an hour in both directions. And some slowdowns, 85 north, heading towards Butner and Creedmoor of at least 10 minutes. That's the latest from the Johnson Hyundai Traffic Center.
24: Thanks a lot, Kyle. WPTF forecast, our overnight low 73 with a chance of showers and storms. The high tomorrow up to 97 with a heat index of 101 and mostly sunny skies until the evening, which will give us another chance for showers and storms and temperatures in the mid-70s. Right now it is 100 degrees with partly cloudy skies. 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
19: It's the news. I'm Melissa Vale. A deadly shooting rocks the city in West Texas. The AP's Jennifer Cake reports.
20: An hours-long active shooter situation in the West Texas city of Midland has ended.
21: The active shooter situation has been resolved.
20: Midland Mayor Lori Blong.
21: And the shooter is confirmed deceased.
20: The suspect, identified by state law enforcement as 45-year-old Victor Mata Villarreal, was found dead after a standoff with police following an attack that left one person dead and at least 10 others injured. Police say the suspect shot at officers during a chase just days earlier. Gunfire started in one part of the city before ending up near a veterinary hospital that was swarmed by police. Audio courtesy KMID KPEJ. I'm Jennifer King.
19: Pakistan's prime minister says the United States and Iran have agreed to wording of an agreement aimed at ending their war in the Middle East. Pakistani Prime Minister Shahbaz Sharif said in a social media post Friday that mediators are working with both sides to finalize the deal. Nearly 1,000 days since the North Carolina legislature passed its last budget, Democratic leaders expressed frustration over the delay of a comprehensive spending plan, while Republican leaders push back, stating budget negotiations are moving forward even if a final deal is taking longer than expected. Senate Democratic leader Sidney Batch.
22: We are not at the table for negotiation. But what I'd also tell you is that a lot of the other Republicans aren't at the table in the negotiations. Their rank and file are very frustrated.
19: Senate President Pro Tem Phil Berger.
23: I was hopeful that we would have something that would be out there by Monday of next week. I don't know that that's going to take place. I still think that we should be able to get something done before the end of the fiscal year.
19: A teenager was arrested in connection with the shooting that left a man dead in Durham Thursday, police said. The victim was identified as 26-year-old Jalen Malik Perry of Durham, according to police. The same day as the shooting, police said they identified 19-year-old Zamir Browder of Durham as a suspect in Perry's death. 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AP correspondent Jennifer King reports on a fire at a massive medical equipment warehouse in Northern California.
20: Tracy Deputy Fire Chief Brian Bagley said there were no casualties from a fire at a million-square-foot medical equipment warehouse in Northern California, but firefighters were hindered by sprinklers and hydrants that weren't flowing.
1: They did not recognize any fire sprinkler activations at all throughout the entire facility.
20: Crews were forced to connect to city hydrants instead. Responders also had to knock down fires nearby sparked by embers. Bagley warned of possible disruptions for medical supply customers.
1: This was the main distribution center for all medical supplies.
20: Smoke from the fire could be seen for miles. Officials recommended residents stay indoors.
1: The air quality today is definitely not good.
20: Audio courtesy KGO. I'm Jennifer King.
19: The Wayne County Animal Shelter has temporarily closed to the public, according to officials. Officials announced on Thursday that Wayne County Animal Services was closed to the public, effective immediately. According to county officials, the temporary closure is due to necessary repairs at the facility. Although the shelter will be closed to the public, county officials said staff will continue to respond to emergencies. Dangerous heat is in the forecast for the Triangle this weekend. Shasta Hargett Hill has more.
2: Hot, hot, hot. More extreme conditions prompting a heat advisory. Possible record-breaking temps are expected to continue through the weekend, with high humidity pushing the heat index to 105. Thursday marked the first 100-degree day in the Triangle this year and Raleigh's fourth earliest 100-degree day on record. I'm Shadati Hargett Hill.
19: Elizabeth Olsen is going to be a mom. The actress is pregnant and expecting her first baby with her musician husband, Robbie Arnett. Olsen was spotted out to lunch in Los Angeles at All Time Restaurant this week, wearing a white button-down shirt that was left open at the bottom to reveal her baby bump. Olsen and Arnett quietly eloped sometime before the COVID-19 pandemic in 2020. Melissa Vail, NCN News.
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0: NCN Sports, I'm Kyle Nash. I'm the FIFA World Cup continues group play today with both co-hosts Canada and the United States in action. Canada hosts Bosnia-Herzegovina in Toronto, while the U.S. takes on Paraguay in Los Angeles. Charlotte FC's Tim Ream will captain the Americans as they look to reach the World Cup quarterfinals for the first time since 2002. Ream recently told CBS Mornings the team has a why not us mentality.
25: It's something that we're very vocal about. A lot of things have to go right. Very few things have to go wrong.
0: Kickoff is at 9 p.m. on Fox. The Carolina Hurricanes are one win away from their second Stanley Cup championship. Andrei Svechnikov scored twice on the power play as Carolina beat Vegas 4-2 in Game 5 Thursday night. Svechnikov says the focus now is finishing the job.
26: I mean, this is the biggest thing, you know, in my life personally, but thank God we won that game, and obviously all focus right now, it's in our mind, you know, we got one more win to do here, and we all focus for the next game.
0: Game 6 is Sunday night in Las Vegas. Puck drop is at 8 p.m. The College World Series opens today in Omaha. North Carolina takes on Ole Miss tonight at 7. As the Tar Heels continue their pursuit of the program's first national championship. Projected starter Jason DeCaro says the team's focus is where it belongs.
27: Yeah, I think just coming here with a mission, not getting caught up in everything that's going on, because it
4: It's easy to do that.
0: The winner advances to face either Troy or West Virginia on Sunday. And the Carolina Panthers have locked up another key offensive piece. The team signed wide receiver Jalen Coker to a 3-year, $35 million extension. Coker says the receiver room has built a strong foundation together.
5: I'm so proud of everyone that's kind of came in here, stepped up. You know, it's going to be a grind, of course, but, you know, I got us. You know, it's going to be a great ride for us.
0: Audio courtesy of Panthers Huddle. The New York Knicks can clinch their first NBA title since 1973 on Saturday as they face the San Antonio Spurs in Game 5 with a 3-1 series lead. 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
24: WPTF News Time coming up on 5:38. That means it's time for traffic on the 8th. And the person who will tell us all about what's going on with your evening commute is just going from sports now to traffic. From the Johnson & Day Traffic Center is Kyle Nashheim.
0: All right, still looking at this incident over in Johnston County on 40 eastbound. A 30 to 35 minute delay starting at Veterans Parkway as you're approaching Highway 210. There's an accident just past that exit. Right now we're seeing right lane is blocked. Make sure you're giving first responders enough room to operate. Over in the capital city, 540 and 440 going at the posted speed limit. Over in Zebulon, 64 eastbound, an 8-minute delay started at Business 64 as you're approaching North Arundel Avenue. 885, we're seeing delays in both directions, barely getting above 30 miles an hour. And we're seeing 40 eastbound slowdown starting at 751, a 6-minute delay as you're heading towards 885 in South Miami Boulevard. If you're heading towards Orange County, 40 West, got some slowdowns of at least 5 to 7 minutes starting just after Highway 54 as you're approaching Highway 86. And 85 South, we got a 12-minute delay coming off the Durham Freeway as you're heading towards Highway 86. And 85 Northbound, if you're heading towards Butner and Creedmoor in the US 15 exit, a 10-minute delay. That is starting at Glen School Road. 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That's the latest from the Johnson Hyundai Traffic Center.
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27: Well, we've just learned that Senator Berger has conceded to Rockingham County Sheriff Sam Page. This is an absolutely seismic shift in North Carolina politics.
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28: A chance of showers and thunderstorms overnight, otherwise partly cloudy with a low around 76. For your Saturday, mostly sunny and hot with a high near 97, heat index value as high as 101. And Sunday, a chance of showers and storms, high near 99.
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24: Dangerous heat is in the forecast for the Triangle this weekend. More extreme heat conditions is prompting a heat advisory. Now, possible record-breaking temps are expected to continue through the weekend with high humidity pushing the heat index to 105. Now, Thursday marked the first 100-degree day in the Triangle this year and Raleigh's fourth earliest 100-degree day on record. Exceptional drought conditions are now found in parts of central North Carolina, including a portion of the Triangle. Assistant State Climatologist Corey Davis tells WPTF News reservoirs are running well below full pool.
1: That means the lake levels, including on Jordan Lake and Falls Lake and on some of Durham's reservoirs, are continuing to drop further and further below normal. As of this week, Falls Lake is about 5 feet below normal.
24: This is the worst drought this part of the state has seen since 2007. And a 19-year-old man and a teenager are both charged in the deadly shooting of a Sanford 17-year-old who crashed into several cars at an apartment complex early Wednesday morning. Police say the shooting happened as the teen boy was driving around 1:30 a.m. at the Oaks Apartments near the US 1 and Hawkins Avenue interchange. After the teen was shot, the car he was driving

0: King reports.
1: An hours-long active shooter situation in the West Texas city of Midland has ended.
2: The active shooter situation has been resolved.
1: Midland Mayor Lori Blong.
2: And the shooter is confirmed deceased.
1: The suspect, identified by state law enforcement as 45-year-old Victor Matta Villarreal, was found dead after a standoff with police following an attack that left one person dead and at least 10 others injured. Police say the suspect shot at officers during a chase just days earlier. Gunfire started in one part of the city before ending up near a veterinary hospital that was swarmed by police. Audio courtesy KMID KPEJ. I'm Jennifer King.
0: Well, Pakistan's prime minister says the United States and Iran have agreed on a final text for a peace deal. Pakistan has been a key mediator in the talks. Iran's foreign minister posted earlier today that an agreement, quote, has never been closer. And it's already going to be a big weekend for President Trump. The World Cup returns to the U.S. today. On Sunday, Trump will host a UFC fight at the White House on his 80th birthday. Hours later, he's scheduled to jet off to the G7 summit in the French Alps. Well, with the United States and Iran moving toward signing a new agreement to end the current war, one Republican on Capitol Hill is saying he wants to see the fine print before the deal, any deal, is finalized. On the Salem News program this week on Capitol Hill with Tony Perkins, U.S. Senator Lindsey Graham of South Carolina is concerned that initial reports say the agreement would allow so-called civilian enrichment of uranium to continue. And Ukrainian President Volodymyr Zelensky says Ukraine carried out strikes far into Russian regions overnight.
3: As his daily briefing, Volodymyr Zelensky said targets were hit in Russia's Samara region, more than 800 kilometers, that's 500 miles, from the Ukraine national border. In addition, an oil facility in Tatarstan was also struck. He adds, it's important that we're also achieving our objectives on the front lines. Also in his talk, Zelensky announced additional payments in the army sector to, he says, strengthen the financial stability of our defense and ensure the continued transformation of the Ukrainian army. I'm Charles Deletesma.
0: A new poll finds that independent voters are becoming more unhappy with President Trump. AP correspondent Donna Warder reports.
4: A new poll by the Associated Press and the NORC Center for Public Affairs Research says that independent voters are becoming more unhappy with President Donald Trump, especially those who don't have a college degree. Around the 2024 election, about half of independents without a college degree had a positive view of Trump. But this spring, only about a quarter of independents in the same group had a positive view of Trump. That means independents with or without a college degree pretty much have the same views now. More Americans than ever consider themselves independents. Donna Warder, Washington.
0: And in Ohio, voter registration groups' offices have been searched. AP's Lisa Dwyer is back with that.
5: Workers say the offices of Ohio Organizing Collaborative have been searched by the FBI, saying federal agents showed up at the Cleveland office and spent hours questioning staff, seizing documents and computer files. Federal agents also went to the homes of people who worked with the organization, which supports voter registration efforts, seeking interviews and information about alleged voter fraud. Board member Prentice Haney accused the agents of intimidation tactics and harassment and expressed concern that the investigation was designed to sow doubt about the upcoming midterm elections. I'm Lisa Dwyer.
0: And an Alabama man is facing the death penalty by nitrogen gas has been spared. We'll have more on that coming up right now. It's 5:48, time for a look at traffic. We got news and entertainment on the way as well. But first, let's take another look at the roads. Kyle Nashheim's in the Johnson & Day Traffic Center.
6: All right, got a little bit of good news over in Johnson County. That accident on 40 eastbound just past Highway 210 has been cleared. All lanes are now open, but further back, this incident occurred in the original backup of that incident. Right now, we'll say about 2 to 3 miles past Cleveland Road, we got another incident. Now that's still causing a 30-minute delay starting all the way back at Veterans Parkway. Over into Bull City, 85 south, coming off the the Durham Freeway, we got an accident in the median as you're approaching US 70. Right now, we're seeing slowdowns of at least 10 to 15 minutes. You're not back up to the posted speed limit until you pass the US 70 exit. Also, 885, barely getting above 35 miles an hour in both directions. 40 east, got a 6-minute delay from 751 through the 885 exit if you're heading towards RDU. No slowdowns on 540 or 440, but we are looking at some delays heading towards Zeblin on 64 eastbound, looking at an extra 8 minutes added to your commute from Business 64 all the way to

0: towards North Arundel Avenue. That's the latest from the Johnson Hyundai Traffic Center.
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8: An Alabama man is facing the death penalty, who was facing the death penalty by nitrogen gas, has been spared.
9: The Supreme Court has refused to set aside a lower court ruling that found the nitrogen gas method of execution as unconstitutionally cruel. The justices voted 6-3 against lifting an injunction blocking Alabama from putting to death a 49-year-old man by using nitrogen. Three conservative justices, Clarence Thomas, Samuel Alito, and Neil Gorsuch, said they would grant Alabama's request to lift the injunction and let the execution go forward. Jeffrey Lee was convicted of killing two people while robbing a pawn shop in 1998. I'm Mike Hempen.
8: The National Weather Service has issued a heat advisory for many areas of the state today and tomorrow, with some of the hottest temperatures of the year so far. HVAC companies say they're gearing up for their busiest stretch of the season. Paul Bryant owns an HVAC company in Pitt County and tells WITN.
10: Main thing is pick a temperature that you like and leave it set there. Don't crank it up and down, because every time you let it lose ground and you get a lot of temperature difference, it's going to take a lot for that unit to catch up.
8: Technicians say staying on top of maintenance can help keep electric bills down and improve cooling efficiency as summer heat ramps up. They also advise scheduling service appointments early before peak season demand increases. And if you're heading to Ocean Isle Beach this weekend, expect traffic delays. Police say beginning as early as 9 a.m. Saturday, all northbound traffic on Causeway Drive will be diverted at the mainland roundabout to help prevent gridlock during a busy beach weekend. The rerouting could remain in effect until 7 p.m. and drivers are encouraged to allow extra travel time. WPTF News Time, 5:55, time for some entertainment news. A federal judge has refused to stop the White House from staging a UFC show this weekend in an elaborate ring already built on the South Lawn to celebrate the nation's 250th anniversary on President Donald Trump's 80th birthday. U.S. District Judge Amit Mehta ruled today that organizers can use the White House lawn as the venue for Sunday's planned UFC mixed martial arts event. The nonprofit Public Integrity Project sued to challenge Trump's UFC Freedom 250 event. The White House calls the lawsuit baseless, saying it's no different than many other events hosted at public forums in the Capitol. And the opening ceremony of the 2026 World Cup in Mexico City was full of international stars. Shakira, Maña, Andrea Bocelli, and a surprise appearance by Salma Hayek left fans ecstatic and ready for the match between Mexico and South Africa. And even some labubus were also part of the festivities. And a last-minute effort to keep President Trump's name on the Kennedy Center building. AP correspondent Donna Warder reports.
11: June 12th was the deadline a federal judge gave to remove Donald Trump's name from the Kennedy Center, saying it was illegally added to the building. Now President Donald Trump's hand-picked board at the Kennedy Center is seeking a stay of U.S. District Judge Christopher Cooper's May 29th ruling. A person familiar with the move says the board voted Thursday to request the stay. The Kennedy Center website already had dropped Trump's name, and the center's general counsel sent a June 4th memo instructing that all documents had to remove his name. Donna Warder, Washington.
8: Well, celebrated artist David Hockney has died at the age of 88. AP correspondent Charles De La Desma reports.
12: David Hockney's paintings of pools shimmering in the Los Angeles sunshine and colorful iPad drawings have become icons of 20th century art. Over a seven-decade career, Hockney explored and reimagined classical portraiture, landscape painting, and pop art, working in painting, collage, photography, and digital drawing. He was born in the north of England, but lived much of his life in Southern California, making its sun-drenched suburban views a major motif. Later in life, he returned to Europe, finding renewed inspiration in the wooded hills of Yorkshire and the fields and trees of France's Normandy region. I'm Charles De La Desma.
8: Well, Ronnie Schell, known for his role on the 1960 sitcom Gomer Pyle, USMC, has died at 94. Schell died of natural causes today in Los Angeles. He played Marine Private Duke Slater alongside Jim Nabors for three seasons. Schell left the show to star in Good Morning World, but returned for its final season. Dubbed America's slowest rising comedian, Schell found steady work in comedy clubs and television. He appeared on shows like The Andy Griffith Show and The Love Boat. Schell is survived by his wife, sons, and granddaughter. Well, in music news, Taylor Swift becomes the youngest woman ever inducted into the Songwriters Hall of Fame. AP correspondent Donna Warder reports.
11: Taylor Swift, at age 36, has become the youngest woman ever inducted into the Songwriters Hall of Fame. She accepted the honors Thursday night as she was introduced by Steven Spielberg.
13: Welcome to the Songwriters Hall of Fame class of 2026 inductee, Taylor Swift.
14: You chose to include me in this group of exemplary songwriters to be inducted into the Hall of Fame class of 2026 tonight. So I want to thank the voters for celebrating and honoring the best and truest parts of my life. I will be forever grateful.
11: And she thanked her parents for believing that her singing and songwriting as a tween was more than just a phase, uprooting their lives in Pennsylvania to move the family to Nashville, Tennessee. I'm Donna Warder.
8: Steven Spielberg's new film Disclosure Day explores extraterrestrial life and its impact on religion. UFOs, now also called UAPs, are gaining mainstream attention. The Pentagon released UFO files in May, sparking public curiosity. Former President Barack Obama set off a media frenzy by suggesting aliens exist in an interview. Some believe extraterrestrial life could challenge religious beliefs, while others see it as beneficial. Some Catholic figures, such as Vice President J.D. Vance and Monsignor Stephen Rossetti, view UFOs as demonic, though the Catholic Church remains open to the idea of alien life. Theologians and historians note that interest in otherworldly beings dates back centuries. The film opened today. And a federal judge says Blake Lively can recover some legal costs from Justin Baldoni, but not punitive damages and other relief she sought after settling her legal claims over their 2024 film, It Ends With Us. The judge said in a written ruling today that Lively can recover legal fees and costs related to her defense against the countersuit Baldoni brought against her after she sued him in December of 2024. Lively and Baldoni settled the bulk of their dispute last month, just as a trial was about to start on Lively's retaliation claims. Lawyers on both sides today claimed Lyman's ruling was a victory. ASAP Rocky says don't be dumb in his world tour with his alter egos tonight at Charlotte Spectrum Center on Friday. Tony Rock brings the funny to Carrie's Raleigh Improv with five shows tonight through Sunday. Saturday, enjoy a night of R&B and soul sessions with Dave Hollister, Changing Faces Case, and Adina Howard with host Ashley Salate at Raleigh's Memorial Auditorium. And Hardy, the Country Tour brings country to the Coastal Credit Union Music Park. WPTF News Time, we're at 5:58. Time for another look at the roads from the Johnson Hyundai Traffic Center. Here's Kyle Nashheim.
0: Still looking at this incident over in Johnston County on 40 eastbound, about 2 to 3 miles past the Cleveland Road exit. Left lane is blocked. Delays of at least 40 minutes now started in Veterans Parkway. Also seeing some slowdowns heading towards Zeblin on 64 eastbound. We're looking at least a 7 to 8 minute ride starting at Business 64. Over in the Bull City, 85 South, accident in the median as you're approaching US 70. Right now causing more of an onlooker distraction, but you're still adding at least 8 minutes to your commute coming off the Durham Freeway. 885, we're looking at northbound delays starting coming off of I-40. It's an extra 5 minutes. Once you pass Ellis Road, you're back up to the posted speed limit. And also seeing some slowdowns over on 85 northbound, a 6 minute ride starting at Red Mill Road all the way towards the US 15 exit. And we're seeing no slowdowns on 540 or 440. That's the latest for the Johnson Hyundai Traffic Center.
8: WPTF forecast right now is 99 degrees. 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
15: News this hour from Town Hall. I'm Keith Peters in Washington. With the United States and Iran moving towards signing a new agreement to end the current war, one Republican on Capitol Hill says he wants to see the fine print before any deal is finalized. On the Salem News program this week on Capitol Hill with Tony Perkins, Senator Lindsey Graham of South Carolina's concerned initial reports say the agreement would allow so-called civilian enrichment of uranium to continue.
16: If there's any enrichment program allowed in the Trump deal, if they can enrich anywhere for any reason, that's a bad deal in my view. They will cheat after Trump leaves. So there's a lot of details to be fleshed out. But Israel's concerned, and quite frankly, I am too. I hope for a good deal. I pray for a good deal. But if it's not a good deal, I will say so.
15: Senator Graham's full interview will be heard when this week on Capitol Hill is broadcast beginning at 10 a.m. Eastern Time tomorrow on the Salem News Channel. Dangerous weather is ripping through the Midwest as the weekend approaches. Correspondent Donna Warder has this report.
11: Aerial footage shows huge trees on top of crushed vehicles and window panes blown from tall buildings. At least three tornadoes ripped through communities near Chicago Thursday. Police warned residents to take cover in Maryville, Indiana, about 33 miles southeast of Chicago. When it was over, trees and power lines blocked streets. Homes were damaged, and the roof of part of a high school was ripped off. In Streator, Illinois, local TV news shows a husband and wife trapped in the rubble of their home, being rescued by police. The mayor says they're just grateful there have been no reported deaths. I'm Donna Warder.
15: A good day on Wall Street with the Dow up by 359 points. The Nasdaq rose 79, with the S&P 500 advancing by 37. 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
15: Here's the Wall Street Business Report.
20: Elon Musk has become the world's first ever trillionaire as investors snatched up IPO shares of his SpaceX rocket company. He says the real goal is to make life multi-planetary.
21: We want to be able to take anyone who wants to go to the moon, anyone who wants to go to Mars, or anywhere in the solar system, and maybe beyond the solar system at some point. We want to be able to take you there. Not just a few astronauts. I mean you.
20: Musk says SpaceX is going public because it needs money to fund its ambitious projects, which include putting satellites and data centers in space and eventually a colony on Mars. Stocks rose after oil prices fell again, and SpaceX soared in its highly anticipated debut on Wall Street. At the closing bell, the Dow Jones Industrial Average had gained 353 points, the S&P up 37, and the NASDAQ gained 79. For the Wall Street Business Report, I'm Bob Agnew.
15: News and analysis at townhall.com. A well-known golfer has been thrown out of his longtime golf club after an incident with a woman.
1: Phil Mickelson has been kicked out of a San Diego golf club for inappropriate contact with a female employee. That's according to Golf Digest, which cited multiple sources as saying Mickelson is no longer welcome at the Farms Golf Club. That's where the six-time major champion has practiced and played for two decades. A spokesperson for Mickelson refers to it as a misunderstanding that has been cleared up. Mickelson has been out of the public eye for all but one LIV golf event this year as he deals with a serious family health matter that remains undisclosed. I'm Geffen Coolbaugh.
15: Artist David Hockney has died. He was 88 years of age. His paintings of pools shimmering in the Los Angeles sunshine became icons of 20th century art. He was one of the most popular and critically lauded British artists of the last century. More at Town Hall.
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8: Good Friday evening, everyone. WPTF News time. We're at 6:05, 99 degrees, but it feels like 105 with the heat index. Partly cloudy skies as well. Our overnight low, 73. I'm here in the WPTF News studio with Colin Scott in operations and traffic reporter Kyle Nashheim.
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8: Oh, dangerous heat is in the forecast for the Triangle this weekend. Shadate Hargett Hill has more.
3: Hot, hot, hot. More extreme conditions prompting a heat advisory. Possible record-breaking temps are expected to continue through the weekend with high humidity pushing the heat index to 105. Thursday marked the first 100-degree day in the Triangle this year and Raleigh's fourth earliest 100-degree day on record. I'm Shadate Hargett Hill.
8: Exceptional drought conditions are now found in parts of central North Carolina, including a portion of the Triangle. Assistant State Climatologist Corey Davis tells NCN News, WPTF News, this is the worst drought this part of the state has seen since 2007.
22: So we're not at those 2007 levels just yet, but again, knowing that we are only in the second week of summer, knowing that it is going to be hot over the next week, that doesn't give us a lot of confidence that we won't see at least a leveling off of falls. I think it may continue to drop even further.
8: Falls Lake, the primary water source for the city of Raleigh, is down 5 feet. Durham says its lakes are also down. And a 19-year-old man and a teenager are both charged in the deadly shooting of a Sanford 17-year-old who crashed into several cars at an apartment complex early Wednesday morning. Now, police say the shooting happened as a teen boy was driving around 1:30 a.m. at the Oaks Apartments near the U.S. 1 and Hawkins Avenue interchange. After the team was shot, the car he was driving accelerated at a high rate of speed on Oak Branch Lane. Now, the victim's car smashed into several empty parked cars, including a Lee County Sheriff's Cruiser. The victim was identified as Jariah K. Harding. Now, on Thursday, 19-year-old Naquan Tamarion Clegg was arrested at his home and charged with one count of murder and one count of discharging a weapon into an occupied vehicle. At 11 p.m. the same day, a 17-year-old surrendered to police and is facing the same charges filed against Clegg. And Andrei Svechnikov scored twice when Sebastian Aho added a second period goal in a breakout game for Carolina's top line performers, helping the Hurricanes beat the Vegas Golden Knights 4-2 Thursday night to move within a victory of winning the Stanley Cup. Golden Knights coach John Tortorella says their series is not over.
23: We're just going to get ready for our next game. We'll be back here. We're just going to do it in a different order.
8: Game 6 is Sunday night in Las Vegas, and the watch party is already getting together. WPTF News time, we're at 6:08, time for another look at the roads. From the Johnston & Day Traffic Center, here's Kyle Nashheim.
0: Still looking at an accident over in Johnston County, about 3 miles from the Cleveland Road exit. Left lane is blocked, a 30-minute delay. Those delays are starting all the way back at Veterans Parkway. Also seeing some slowdowns if you're headed towards Zeblin 64 eastbound. Right now, an 8 to 10 minute ride from Business 64 all the way towards North Arundel Avenue. 540 and 440 going at the posted speed limit over in Cary. We're looking at no delays on US 1 in either direction, whether you're heading towards I-40 or heading towards US on the East William Street exit. 885 north, we're looking at a 5 minute ride coming off of I-40 heading towards Ellis Road, and we're still looking at accident in the median. 85 south as you're approaching US 70. Right now, more of an onlooker distraction. Also seen some slowdowns on 40 west heading towards Orange County, a 5 minute delay. That delay is starting at Highway 54. You're not back up to the posted speed limit until you reach Highway 86. And over in Holly Springs, 55 bypass is going at the posted speed limit in all both directions between Benigno Parkway and South Main Street. This June at Johnson Hyundai, say big on two luxury SUVs. 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That's the latest from the Johnson Hyundai Traffic Center.
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28: A chance of showers and thunderstorms overnight, otherwise partly cloudy with a low around 76. For your Saturday, mostly sunny and hot with a high near 97, heat index value as high as 101. And Sunday, a chance of showers and storms, high near 99.
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8: A 5-day mock storm preparedness exercise is helping volunteers prepare for the new hurricane season. Tony Rigsby talked with Jonathan Connors from Team Rubicon.
29: Well, you've got this big exercise coming up. Is it called Hurex? Is that the pronunciation for that?
30: That's correct, sir. That's correct. And, you know, we love to keep up training. For those of your listeners who don't know, Team Rubicon is a nonprofit, veteran-led humanitarian organization, and we focus on disaster response and disaster relief. And so every year we like to test our own training and ensure that our teams are up to the task at hand, which is responding to whatever it is Mother Nature throws at us this coming season.
29: So how does simulating these hurricane responses, how does that help you prepare for the real disaster when and if, and I'm sure it's a more of a when than if, they come?
30: Yeah. for sure. You know, as I mentioned, Mother Nature, she's the one who decides what the storms rest of us have to react to it. You know, recent history, obviously, North Carolina got hammered from Hurricane Helene, and that was a very unusual storm, right? Normally, the hurricanes would start down in the Gulf, go across Florida, and go back out to sea. But Hurricane Helene took a left turn that people didn't expect and went all the way up to North Carolina and Tennessee. So what we like to do during this training exercise is throw curveballs at our team just like that. You know, the hurricane taking a new path, gaining strength or hitting communities that weren't prepared. And then we test our own systems and test our own people to see how are we going to respond to this new threat. And how are we going to collaborate and communicate to ensure that the communities in need are helped as quickly as possible?
29: Well, you mentioned Helene, and that certainly was one that was a major curveball, because typically in North Carolina, we're no strangers to hurricanes, but it's usually in eastern North Carolina and the mountains of North Carolina, a very, very unusual event with Helene.
30: Yeah, absolutely. And I've been doing this a long time, and I spent time in the military around the planet. I have never seen devastation that I saw traveling the path of Hurricane Helene from what I saw down in Florida and Georgia up to Asheville. You know, I spent several weeks in Asheville, and it was like nothing I'd ever seen, and I know it was like nothing you all had ever experienced before. And really, communities just need to be ready, right? The best thing you can do is prepare ahead of time, have a plan for your family, and listen to the authorities. You mentioned you had a gentleman from the National Weather Service. Listen to those folks who say, hey, it might be a safe time to get out of Dodge right now before the storm actually comes to bear.
29: And so what are some of the lessons that we can learn from storms that we have each year heading into the next year? I'm sure there's something new every year that you can learn.
30: Yeah, I mean, Mother Nature keeps increasing the strength and the extremity of her storms. So while there might not be as many storms predicted for this year, what we've been seeing is the ones that do develop are stronger than ever before. Just a few months ago, Hurricane Melissa hit Jamaica, and it was, you know, the strongest recorded storm ever to roll across the Caribbean. So we need to be prepared to respond to greater impact and greater disasters to be able to help those communities in need.
29: Well, I always like to say when it comes to hurricane season, it's not the number of storms, it's location, location, location.
30: Yeah, absolutely. And, you know, it doesn't matter if there's one storm or 20 storms, each storm is its own disaster for whoever's affected. And we want to make sure that every community that's in need gets the help that they need to start that road to recovery.
29: Now, your preparation exercises, where do they take place?
30: So we are in Grand Prairie, Texas, which is where our National Operations Center is located. And we've brought in planners and logisticians, data nerds and mobilization teams. And what we do is we throw the simulated storm at them that is based on previous storms. And we let them start planning on how Team Rubicon is going to respond, and then we like to throw the curveballs. We try and hit them with something they hadn't been considering, and that will make us better prepared in the future to be able to respond to any adverse situation that pops up.
29: Where can our listeners go, Jonathan, to find out more about Team Rubicon?
30: That's great, Tony. You can go to TeamRubiconUSA.org, TeamRubiconUSA.org. And we have information on how to volunteer with Team Rubicon, how to donate to Team Rubicon. And we also have a lot of articles on there about preparing for hurricane season or wildfires. So it's a really great resource for your listeners to learn more about Team Rubicon and preparing for storms.
29: Jonathan, thank you so much for taking time to join us this morning as we all prepare for another hurricane season.
30: Thank you, Tony.
8: That's right, and we are in the midst of it, true. And thanks to Tony for that, and Jonathan Connors with Team Rubicon. WPTF News Time, we're coming up on 6:18. That means it's time for traffic on the 8s. We've got Kyle Nashheim in the Johnson & Day Traffic Center just waiting with bated breath to tell you how you're faring in all this 100-degree temperatures on the roads. Hopefully people's tires aren't melting. I mean, it's hot out there, dude. It feels like 105.
0: It feels like 105. You'll have plenty of time to deal with that AC in your car, especially especially if you're over on 40 eastbound. Still looking at this accident about 2 to 3 miles past Cleveland Road. Left lane is blocked. A 30 to 40 minute delay starting at Veterans Parkway. So if you're heading out of the capital city, heading towards Benson, you might want to take an alternate route, maybe Interstate 42 or the 540 toll road to get on Highway 50. Looking at a little bit of delay over in Zeblin, 64 eastbound, a 5 minute ride starting at Lizard Lick Road, 540 and 440 going at the posted speed limit. No slowdowns on Wade Avenue in either direction. Over on 40 east, heading towards RDU, we're looking at no delays from Durham heading over towards the airport. But if you're headed towards Durham on 885 north, add about 5 minutes to your ride. Once you pass Ellis Road, you're back up to the posted speed limit. Over on 40 westbound, heading towards Orange County, an extra 5 minutes. That's going to start at 15501 as you're approaching Highway 86. And also seeing some slowdowns on 85 north. We got a reported accident that has the median blocked, or this actually a disabled vehicle left in the median on 85 North as you're approaching Club Boulevard. Right now we're seeing delays of at least 5 minutes starting at the 885 exit. Make sure you're giving them DOT enough room to operate. That's the latest from the Johnson Hyundai Traffic Center.
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8: In statewide news, nearly 1,000 days since the North Carolina legislature passed its last budget, Democratic leaders expressed frustration over the delay of a comprehensive spending plan, while Republican leaders pushed back, stating budget negotiations are moving forward even if a final deal is taking longer than expected. Senate Democratic leader Sidney Batch.
31: We are not at the table for negotiation. But what I'd also tell you is that a lot of the other Republicans aren't at the table in the negotiations. Their rank and file are very frustrated.
8: Senate President Pro Tem Phil Berger.
32: I was hopeful that we would have something that would be out there by Monday of next week. I don't know that that's going to take place. I still think that we should be able to get something done before the end of the fiscal year.
8: The current fiscal year ends June 30th, leaving lawmakers less than 3 weeks to finalize a budget agreement, move it through both chambers, and send it to the governor's desk. Well, the November elections are still more than 5 months away, but one longtime observer says there could be some change in the races for the General Assembly. Tom Jensen of Raleigh-based Public Policy Polling says he's watching the races for the State House closely. He says even if the Republicans hold on the majority of the State House, they won't have enough votes to override vetoes by Governor Josh Stein.
1: all of the Democrats who have regularly voted with the Republicans on veto overrides and sort of stymied both Governor Cooper and Governor Stein in their efforts to try to stop bad things from happening, those people all got defeated in the primary in March.
8: He says the dynamics in the upper chamber will change as longtime Senate President Pro Tem Phil Berger lost his primary races. That means there will be a new leader in the Senate. WPTF News Time, 6:23.
2: I'm Seth Sutel, and this is Markets in a Minute. Stocks are drifting in early trading as Wall Street waits for the highly anticipated market debut of SpaceX coming later in the day. The S&P 500 slipped 0.1% in the first hour of trading Friday. The Dow added 182 points. That's about 0.4%. The NASDAQ composite was down 0.5%. SpaceX's stock is set to begin trading later in the day. The huge IPO could show how hungry investors still are for AI stocks following vicious swings for them over the past week. Crude oil prices fell some more as investors hope a deal could arrive soon to end hostilities with Iran and restore the free flow of oil from the Middle East. Seth Sutel, New York.
8: WPTF News Time, 6:24. 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
8: Ford has announced a major vehicle recall. The AP's Marcela Sanchez explains which models are affected.
4: Ford is recalling more than 250,000 Ford Focus vehicles from model years 2012 through 2018. The automaker says these cars were incorrectly repaired under a previous recall that was meant to fix a problem that caused the engine to stall while driving. Ford says dealers will provide a powertrain software update free of charge to owners. Notification letters are expected to be mailed out July 6th. I'm Marcela Sanchez.
8: And the success of the Carolina Hurricanes has spilled over to Raleigh businesses. According to Visit North Carolina, the Hurricanes' run to the Stanley Cup Final could bring up to $15 million in local revenue. The Raleigh Chamber of Commerce says there will be long-term benefits. Raleigh Economic Development Director Kyle Touchstone tells WPTF.
5: We are projecting each home game is generating between $2 and $3 million in tax revenue. That's not counting what's happening with all of these watch parties that are happening.
7: 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In the workplace, network security is vital. But what about your home network? If you've never heard of residential proxy networks, they're a way of using routing outside traffic through an ordinary residential IP address. And it's also a way for nefarious users to cover their tracks. 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So run this quick test. 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You'll see your home IP, and the dashboard will tell you at a glance if it sees any suspicious proxies. If you don't see any, you're fine. 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
20: This summer, most flights might be full, not because more people are flying, but because the airlines have reduced capacity and the frequency of flights. What this means is a higher chance of getting bumped from your flight. In the industry, it's called involuntary denied boarding. And which airline bumps the most passengers? That would be American Airlines. 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Last year, American bumped more than 14,000 passengers. By comparison, United bumped only 309 passengers. Southwest, just 226. And Delta, it was zero. 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I'm Peter Greenberg, and this is today's Worldwide Travel Minute.
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8: WPTF News Time, 628. It's time for another look at the roads. We've got Kyle Nash on, keeping an eye on everything that's happening with your evening commute. He's in the Johnston Hyundai Traffic Center. Kyle?
10: Still looking at this incident over in Johnston County. About 2 to 3 miles past the Cleveland Road exit, we're seeing delays of about 15 minutes now. Left has been moved over to the median. All lanes are now open. That's why we're seeing the slowdowns increase or decrease a little bit. But, you know, it's an extra 15 minutes starting at Veterans Parkway. Over into Bull City, 85 North, leaving the Bull City, we're seeing an incident in a disabled vehicle in the median. As you're approaching Cub Boulevard, now just more of an onlooker distraction. Also seeing some slowdowns, 885 North, a 6-minute ride coming off of I-40 as you're approaching Ellis Road. Otherwise, looking at mostly calm conditions around the triangle. 540 and 440 going at the posted speed limit. No delays heading to Zeb on 64 eastbound and US 1 in both directions between I-40 and East William Street. You are going at the posted speed limit. And over in Johnston County, we're looking at I-95 between Four Oaks and Dunn. And whether you're heading north or heading south, you are getting to your destination on time. That's the latest from the Johnston Hyundai Traffic Center.
8: Thanks a lot, Kyle. WPTF forecast, overnight low 73, chance of showers and storms. Our high on Saturday, 97, but the index will be about 101. With mostly sunny skies, the next chance of showers and storms returns with a low of 73. Right now, we're back up to 100 with partly cloudy skies. And now it's time for news from around the state and around the world from NCN News. 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
12: NCN News, I'm Alyssa Dale. Catapulted by the market debut of his rocket company SpaceX, Elon Musk is now the world's first trillionaire. That amount of money, all owned by just one person, was once unfathomable. AP's Marissa Duhaney puts $1 trillion into context.
22: Let's put it in perspective. If you made $100,000 a year and saved every penny, it would take you 10 million years to match that wealth. That means you would have had to start working when early human ancestors were first walking the earth. His wealth will sit just shy of the gross domestic product of Poland, while completely eclipsing the entire annual economic output of Taiwan. Only about 21 countries have a GDP higher than $1 trillion today. So what does he plan on doing with all that cash? Musk says he doesn't plan to spend his $1 trillion fortune solely on himself. He'll instead use it to fund a permanent human settlement on Mars and is first counting on SpaceX to get us there.
12: Pakistan's prime minister says the United States and Iran have agreed to wording of an agreement aimed at ending their war in the Middle East. Pakistani Prime Minister Shehbaz Sharif sent a social media post Friday that mediators are working with both sides to finalize a deal. A social media video featuring State Senate Democratic leader Sidney Batch is drawing criticism from Republican lawmakers. Shatta Harrigan Hill has the latest.
23: A profanity-laced clip went viral online of State Senate Democratic leader Sidney Batch taking aim at Republican lawmakers amid ongoing budget negotiations. The video posted by State Democratic Representative Vernetta Austin shows Austin discussing the state's budget stalemate and Democrats' priorities, while Batch appears as an anger interpreter, delivering a more blunt and explicit feel version of the message. Batch defended the video, stating Republicans were focusing on the satire instead of the budget delays that inspired it. I'm Shadati Hargett Hill.
12: The U.S. Department of Energy issued an emergency order to help avoid blackouts on Friday in North Carolina as temperatures near 100 degrees and a heat advisory was issued. You're listening to NCN News. AP's Lisa Dwyer reports that the largest IPO ever has created the world's first trillionaire.
24: SpaceX stock surged as the rocket maker's stock opened for trading on NASDAQ, making CEO Elon Musk the world's first ever trillionaire. Musk says that when he first started the company in a warehouse, he never thought it would reach this level.
25: It was the largest IPO that ever. And let me tell you, if people had told me this was going to happen I was like, man, you must be smoking some really good crack. Because I think this company's going to fail.
24: Musk says SpaceX is going public because it needs the money to fund its ambitions.
25: We want to be able to take anyone who wants to go to the moon, anyone who wants to go to Mars, or anywhere in the solar system, and maybe beyond the solar system at some point. We want to be able to take you there. Not just a few astronauts. I mean, you.
24: I'm Lisa Dwyer.
12: Construction began late Friday morning on a new development that will bring more than 130 affordable units to Durham, officials said. The development will have 132 units for renters who make or are below 80% of the area's median income, according to city officials. As Republican legislative leaders announce a framework for a state budget, Democrats in the General Assembly say it's past time for action on a state spending plan. State Senator Sidney Batch said tax cuts have been more than offset with fees in other areas.
31: While Republicans put a bit of spare change in your hand, they're quietly stealing your entire wallet from your back pocket. And they know full well what they are doing. The people in this building know that we are at the beginning stages of a revenue crisis.
12: Batch points out that while taxes have been cut, many are paying more in other areas such as fees for services. Melissa Vail, NCN News.
11: So, Coach, most people are just saving money.
13: Yep.
11: But they're not seeing a growth on their statement every month. Their money's not making money.
13: Well, if you don't really have a true retirement lifetime income plan, in other words, getting income for life when you retire, not dependent on the stock market, it's almost like building a gigantic skyscraper but not having any furniture in it. 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
19: NCN Sports, I'm Kyle Nash. I'm the FIFA World Cup continues group play today with both co-hosts Canada and the United States in action. Canada hosts Bosnia-Herzegovina in Toronto, while the U.S. takes on Paraguay in Los Angeles. Charlotte FC's Tim Ream will captain the Americans as they look to reach the World Cup quarterfinals for the first time since 2002. Ream recently told CBS Mornings the team has a why not us mentality.
21: It's something that we're very vocal about. A lot of things have to go right. Very few things have to go wrong.
19: Kickoff is at 9 p.m. on Fox. The Carolina Hurricanes are one win away from their second Stanley Cup championship. Andrei Svechnikov scored twice on the power play as Carolina beat Vegas 4-2 in Game 5 Thursday night. Svechnikov says the focus now is finishing the job.
26: I mean, this is the biggest thing, you know, in my life personally, but thank God we won that game, and obviously all focus right now, it's in our mind, you know, we got one more win to do here, and we all focus for the next game.
19: Game 6 is Sunday night in Las Vegas. Puck drop is at 8 p.m. The College World Series opens today in Omaha. North Carolina takes on Ole Miss tonight at 7. As the Tar Heels continue their pursuit of the program's first national championship. Projected starter Jason DeCaro says the team's focus is where it belongs.
27: Yeah, I think just coming here with a mission, not getting caught up in everything that's going on, because
1: It's easy to do that.
19: The winner advances to face either Troy or West Virginia on Sunday. And the Carolina Panthers have locked up another key offensive piece. The team signed wide receiver Jalen Coker to a 3-year, $35 million extension. Coker says the receiver room has built a strong foundation together.
2: I'm so proud of everyone that's kind of came in here, stepped up. You know, it's going to be a grind, of course, but, you know, I got us. You know, it's going to be a great ride for us.
19: Audio courtesy of Panthers Huddle. The New York Knicks can clinch their first NBA title since 1973 on Saturday as they face the San Antonio Spurs in Game 5 with a 3-1 series lead. 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
8: WPTF News time, we're at 6:38. Well, thanks for that, Kyle. Now we need you to tell us what's going on the roads. You're in the Johnson Hyundai Traffic Center with the latest. What can we expect as we kick off our Friday weekend?
10: Well, right now we're looking at mostly calm conditions around the triangle, looking at a couple of slow spots. One over in Johnston County. This is on 40 eastbound. All lanes are now open. A 10 to 12 minute delay from Veterans Parkway as you're heading towards the Highway 210 exit. That accident has been moved into the median. Make sure you're giving them enough room to operate. Over in the Bull City, 885, we're looking at northbound delays coming off of I-40 heading towards Ellis Road. We're looking at an extra 7 minutes. But once you pass the Ellis Road exit, you're back up to the posted speed limit. Otherwise, looking up, we're seeing some slowdowns over on 40 westbound. Right now, it's about an extra 5 minutes from 15501. As you're heading towards Highway 86. Otherwise, we're seeing mostly calm conditions, 540 and 440 going at the posted speed limit. No delays on US 1 in either direction. 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That's the latest from the Johnson Hyundai Traffic Center.
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30: A chance of showers and thunderstorms overnight, otherwise partly cloudy with a low around 76. For your Saturday, mostly sunny and hot with a high near 97, heat index value as high as 101. And Sunday, a chance of showers and storms, high near 99.
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8: Well, tickets are now on sale for NC Modernist tour of the Grand Masonic Lodge, a prime example of modernist institutional architecture along Glenwood Avenue known to generations of Raleigh residents on June 20th. George Smart, founder of NC Modernist, joined Jeff Hamlin to discuss the tour at the Great Masonic Lodge.
0: What drew you to this building to arrange a tour?
1: Well, I'm an actual Raleigh native, and I grew up driving past this building like many people, millions of people have driven past this building and wondered what it is. So in the course of arranging our schedule for the summer, I just decided to call up the people at the Masonic Lodge and ask them if we could do a tour, and they were very welcoming.
0: So what's significant, and I imagine this is what drew you to it, what is significant about this building's design?
1: Well, this is a classic mid-century modern institutional building. Once you go in, you see these beautiful floors and stone walls and the aluminum railings that you see in a lot of buildings from the 50s and 60s. It's all immaculate. It's all been kept up wonderfully. And this is the Masonic Lodge. A lot of people don't know what the Masons are, what they do. And so the organization wants people to come with their questions, see the building, have a great experience.
0: And certainly a lot of people need to do that. We encourage them. So what will visitors see during this tour?
1: So they will see there are really two floors of the building. There's a main reception area on the top. And these offices, which are, you know, like stepping into the 50s, they're

0: just can't wait around for people to ask to join. They have to engage the public more. And what a lot of people don't know is that you can rent their space for special events, for weddings and receptions and things like that. So they want people to see the building and they want to interact more with the general public.
1: Now, how will this tour work?
0: This will work where people will come in. They'll get greeted by me from NC Modernist and from the staff of the Masonic Lodge. They can ask questions there all they want about anything, about masonry, about the building, about architecture. They will get shown where to go throughout the two floors and see the building and then come back. And usually people want to take pictures and ask more questions.
1: And we encourage them to do that. Where do people sign up for this tour?
0: So they can go to our website, which is ncmodernist.org, and sign up for it there. They can also sign up for it through our newsletter, which you can subscribe to also at ncmodernist.org. Or they can just show up that day on June 20th. We're going to be there between 10 and 2.
1: And there are VIP tickets available as well as general admission tickets, right?
0: Yes, right now we have a timed entry tickets like a museum. But tickets that day will be kind of anytime entrance. So if you're a walk-up person, it'll be $5 more, but you can come anytime you want between 10 and 2.
1: Yeah. What about the North Carolina Freemasons? Can you tell us a little bit about their work and their background?
0: So Masonry is what's known as a fraternal organization. It's similar in some ways to, say, the Rotary or the Lions Club, except those organizations don't have this long history and the ritual. It's really about public service at the end of the day, although it's been kind of shrouded in a little bit of mystery. So here's an opportunity for people to come and get their questions answered and see what Masonry is all about.
1: Yeah, and there are tens of thousands of them across the state, right?
0: Oh, yes. There are a lot of Masons, not as many as there used to be in the 50s and 60s. That was in part because returning troops from Europe in World War II, a lot of them joined Masonic lodges as a way of continuing to serve the public. You might have heard of the Masonic Children's Home in Oxford. That's been there a long time.
1: Mm-hmm.
0: And that's one of the main charities that the Masons across the state support.
1: Right. And previously they were headquartered in downtown Raleigh at the Masonic Temple Building, and which was a tower in 1907. That was Raleigh's first skyscraper, right?
0: Right. They were in a couple of buildings downtown, and then they moved out to this one as the state headquarters in the 50s. A lot of Raleigh residents may remember a different building. It was just a Masonic lodge, smaller facility. It was the old Josephus Daniels house on Glenwood Avenue, near Wade Avenue. And sadly, that's all been torn down.
1: That's unfortunate. But new building, the new headquarters were built in 1958. And there are archives that date back hundreds of years, right?
0: Yes. The Masonry as an organization really gets its start in Europe in the late 1600s, early 1700s, and came over here when the British settled America, and the organization really stayed around through the Revolutionary War.
1: Again, it'll be June 20th, the NC Modernist Tour of the Grand Masonic Lodge, and that's going to be on June 20th. Again, you can learn more by going to ncmodernist.org. It's something you want to check out if you're into history and certainly looking back into the archives of Raleigh. George Smart, the founder of NC Modernist. George, thank you so much for your time. We appreciate it.
0: Well, thank you, Jeff. I appreciate your interest.
2: And our thanks to Jeff. We appreciate that. WPTF News Time, 6:49. Time for a look at traffic from the John Sunday Traffic Center. Here's Kyle Nashon.
3: Still looking at a little bit of slowdown over on 40 eastbound in Johnston County. Now a 7-minute delay. That accident is still in the median, causing more of an onlooker distraction. But make sure you give DOT enough time to operate. And also seeing 885 northbound, a 6-minute ride from I-40 as you're approaching LS Road. That's the latest from the Johnson Hyundai Traffic Center.
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0: Men's Health Awareness Month. Hi, and happy Friday. I'm Gail Hurd. 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
0: Taking a look at national news today, a deadly shooting rocks a city in West Texas.
4: An hours-long active shooter situation in the West Texas city of Midland has ended.
5: The active shooter situation has been resolved.
4: Midland Mayor Lori Blong.
5: And the shooter is confirmed deceased.
4: The suspect, identified by state law enforcement as 45-year-old Victor Matta Villarreal, was found dead after a standoff with police following an attack that left one person dead and at least 10 others injured. Police say the suspect shot at officers during a chase just days earlier. Gunfire started in one part of the city before ending up near a veterinary hospital that was swarmed by police. Audio courtesy KMID KPEJ. I'm Jennifer King.
0: Pakistan's prime minister says the United States and Iran have agreed to wording of an agreement aimed at ending their war in the Middle East. Pakistani Prime Minister Shehbaz Sharif said in a social media post today that mediators are working with both sides to finalize the deal. He wrote, quote, "Peace has never been this close." Iran's foreign minister said both sides are working toward an initial agreement to end the war. He said terms dealing with Iran's nuclear program and other issues will be finalized during the following 60-day period. And AP's Haya Panjwani reports on President Trump's $1.8 billion anti-weaponization fund.
6: A federal judge in Virginia has extended a court-ordered block on the Trump administration's $1.8 billion settlement fund. That fund was for compensating people who claim to be victims of a weaponized government. Acting Attorney General Todd Blanche says the government is scrapping its plans for the fund after bipartisan backlash. Attorneys for the plaintiffs aren't satisfied by Blanche's assurances that the fund won't move forward. U.S. District Judge Leonie Brinkema previously agreed to temporarily block President Donald Trump's Republican administration from proceeding with the fund for at least 2 weeks. Brinkema gave the parties a week to negotiate an agreement for Blanche to submit a sworn declaration the administration won't revive the fund. I'm Haya Panjwani.
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7: 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You're witnessing history. Consider that the railroads began as risky private ventures backed by the most wealthy, but built for public use. Aviation's real growth began with government airmail contracts and then defending America in World War II. GPS was developed for the military long before it became something every driver uses. And the internet grew from a defense-funded research network into the backbone of modern life. The headline may be Elon Musk's net worth, but the real story is what happens when space becomes a genuinely useful infrastructure. And that begins today. Get my free 5-star rated newsletter every single morning. 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
0: 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A massive USC event is set to take place over the White House's South Lawn Sunday. The temporary arena features an eight-sided cage and a towering structure of light speakers and wiring called the Claw. The event celebrates President Trump's 80th birthday and the 250th anniversary of the Declaration of Independence. And today, a judge denied a request from the Kennedy Center to pause a ruling ordering President Trump's name removed from the building. U.S. District Judge Christopher Cooper ruled last month that Trump's name was illegally added to the iconic Washington Performing Arts Facility. Cooper ruled only Congress could institute a change to the Kennedy Center's name and ordered references to Trump to be removed by today. Now he's refused the Kennedy Center's board's request to stay the ruling. And Taylor Swift becomes the youngest woman ever inducted into the Songwriters Hall of Fame.
10: Taylor Swift, at age 36, has become the youngest woman ever inducted into the Songwriters Hall of Fame. She accepted the honors Thursday night as she was introduced by Steven Spielberg.
11: Welcome, Songwriters Hall of Fame class of 2026 inductee, Taylor Swift.
12: You chose to include me in this group of exemplary songwriters to be inducted into the Hall of Fame class of 2026 tonight. So I want to thank the voters for celebrating and honoring the best and truest parts of my life. I will be forever grateful.
10: And she thanked her parents for believing that her singing and songwriting as a tween was more than just a phase, uprooting their lives in Pennsylvania to move the family to Nashville, Tennessee. I'm Donna Water.
0: Artist David Hockney has died. He was 88. His paintings of pools shimmering in the Los Angeles sunshine became icons of the 20th century art. He was one of the most popular and critically lauded British artists of the last century. Hockney's publicist said today that he died in his home in London on Thursday. And Ronnie Schell, known for his role in the 1960s sitcom Gomer Pyle, USMC, has died at 94. Schell died of natural causes today in Los Angeles. He played Marine Private Duke Slater alongside Jim Nabors for three seasons. And Helen Mirren, one of the world's most acclaimed actors, has joined a select group of people recognized by King Charles III for their major contribution to British life. The 80-year-old was named today a Companion of Honor, one of the highest awards the King can bestow to citizens in the United Kingdom and across the Commonwealth. And experience the adventures of your favorite wizard to the music of the Greensboro Symphony, Harry Potter and the Order of the Phoenix in concert at the Tanger Center Saturday and Sunday. And don't miss your shot to track the rise of the founding father, Alexander Hamilton, as he shapes the course of the nation to the sounds of hip-hop, R&B, and jazz. 11-time Tony Award-winning Hamilton continues the last weekend of its run at the DPAC through June 14th. WPTF News Time, 6:58. Don't miss your shot to listen to what's happening on the roads right now from the Johnson & Day Traffic Center. Here's Kyle Nash on.
13: Good news over in Johnston County. The delays are improving. Right now, about a five-minute ride from Veterans Parkway. As you're heading towards Highway 210, the incident's still in the median. Make sure you're giving DOT enough room to operate. 885 North, a five-minute ride coming off of I-40, but otherwise, you're looking at calm conditions on your way home. 540 and 440 going at the posted speed limit. 40 eastbound from Chapel Hill all the way towards Wade Avenue. You are going at the posted speed limit. No delay on 40 West or 85 South heading towards Hillsboro. That's the latest for the Johnson Hyundai Traffic Center.
0: Thanks a lot, Kyle, and have a great weekend. The WPTF forecast, overnight low 73, chance of showers and storms tonight and tomorrow night. The high, though, tomorrow 97, but it'll feel like 101. Right now, it is 97, and it feels like 101 as well. And coming up next, WPTF News. I'm Gail Hurd. Have a wonderful weekend.
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14: News this hour from Town Hall. I'm Keith Peters in Washington. In Ohio, voter registration group's offices have been searched.
15: Workers say the offices of Ohio Organizing Collaborative have been searched by the FBI, saying federal agents showed up at the Cleveland office and spent hours questioning staff, seizing documents and computer files. Federal agents also went to the homes of people who worked with the organization, which supports voter registration efforts, seeking interviews and information about alleged voter fraud. Board member Prentice Haney accused the agents of intimidation tactics and harassment and expressed concern that the investigation was designed to sow doubt about the upcoming midterm elections. I'm Lisa Dwyer.
14: Iran's stranglehold on the Strait of Hormuz may be easing, and its own oil problems now seem to be on the rise. Bob Agnew reports.
16: The waterway has been effectively shut down by Iran's attacks on shipping since the start of the war, but now the situation appears to be shifting. Analysts say more oil from Gulf Arab states appears to be getting past the Iranian mines, missiles, boats, and drones. Observers warn that does not mean the global energy market will be satiated with oil anytime soon, but it does change the calculus of the crisis and could put more pressure on Tehran to reach a deal. Bob Agner reporting.
14: Shares of SpaceX soared 19% in their Wall Street debut, making the rocket maker's founder and CEO Elon Musk the first ever trillionaire. The shares opened at $150 and finished Friday slightly below $161. That price gave the company a market value of around $2.1 trillion. On Wall Street, the Dow up by 359 points, the NASDAQ rose 79, the S&P advanced 37. More on these stories at townhall.com.
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18: I'm Alyssa Vail. With new water restrictions set to take effect next week, some Durham businesses that rely on city water say they are preparing for financial strain. Mayor Leonardo Williams said the city chose to bypass Stage 1 restrictions and move directly to Stage 2 out of caution. The November elections are still more than 5 months away, but one longtime observer says there could be some changes in the races for the General Assembly this year. Tom Jensen of Raleigh-based Public Policy Polling says he is watching the races for the State House closely.
19: It's probably a little bit too hard for Democrats to get control of the State Senate. I think Democrats have a real chance at taking control of the North Carolina House, which would be the first time they've won control of a legislative chamber in the state in 18 years.
18: The Lenovo Center will host its final away game watch party of the Stanley Cup final on Sunday. Tickets sold out at some point on Friday afternoon. The WPTF forecast, chance of showers overnight, low around 73. Alyssa Vail, WPTF News.
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24: Hi, everyone. So glad you're there. It's the Brian Kilmeade Show. We're out in Los Angeles having a great time. And, of course, it's a really important day because the U.S. kicks off the three guaranteed games in the World Cup. They qualify because we host as traditional. Anybody who hosts, you get in. And they got three games they got to win, especially today in Paraguay. Second is Australia. And the third game is Turkey. They're all one-goal games. They beat the first two teams 2-1, which means it can go any other way. I do think we approved a lot more. So I'm out there covering the World Cup. We'll be doing that a lot through the month. You can get it on Fox. You can get it on Fox Sports app, this Fox Sport One app, as well as anywhere you stream, and, of course, on the Fox Big Channel on the big games. But first things first, you know, we've been talking a lot about Iran, and we should be, and we're talking about a lot of the challenges with Iran, with China and through the Taiwan, and of course, it's always on everyone's mind. But there's been a story going on for 5 years. It's been a relentless, brutal war, and it was started by Russia. They made up some story about Nazis being Ukraine and that being their naturalized land, and they thought they'd win this war in 3 days, maybe four, and now we're in this fifth year. And now things have changed. By all reports, because of the innovation resilience of the Ukrainian people and the lack of conviction from the Russians, even though they are five times the population of Ukraine, things are really going Ukraine's way. In fact, they've picked up over 100 square miles in 2026, and they're able to hit through their own innovation, their own long-distance rockets, right in Moscow as well as St. Petersburg. It is incredible how this war has changed. And joining us now, a man who's been living it, Tim Milovanov. He is the president of Kyiv School of Economics. He's a minister of the economy. He was there from 2019 through 2020 and associate professor now at the University of Pittsburgh. Tim, how have things reversed? And I know how much you want it to be reversed, but in reality, how much have things changed on the battlefield this year?
25: So I was actually right now today in some headquarters in Kharkiv with a brigade, and I've seen live missions carried out at about 60 miles away from the front line in the rear with drones cutting off Russian logistics, and they could do nothing about this. And then I went to a range, to a R&D range, where they experimented with new robots and new drones, which can be like motherboards, sending multiple multiple FPV drones at long distances. This is just amazing. It's really turning into a lot of hipster engineering, as they call it. So it's basically a lot of engineers and a lot of operators running tech systems.
24: That's pretty amazing. And so for a while, the drones are still a challenge, but the battlefield has changed in that the drones are AI powered. So no one's really working the drones. They have a mission and they'll do anything to complete that mission, right?
25: Yeah, so there's still some human. A human has to make a decision. So, you know, the gold standard, for example, in some drones is two-click mission, meaning first click is to get to the area of the target, and the second click, once the target is acquired automatically, is to approve. So we should have a human approving a decision to kill or not. So that is important, and that's, I think, a part of regulation. But yes, otherwise it could be completely AI without any human.
24: So right now they're focusing on the critical roads and railways, in some cases more than 100 miles from the front, that feed the Russian troops. So that's what you're talking about with supply lines. So Kyiv they're calling the effort the logistic lockdown, and it's reshaping the battlefield and allowing the Russians to retreat and you guys gain ground.
25: Yes, that's absolutely correct. The missions that I saw today, video recorded and some live, were killing or shutting down, targeting trucks far away from the front line. Some of them were delivering ammunition for artillery. Others were delivering soldiers or fuel or some other explosives. Just as a civilian, I was able to see how sparse that area is already is, because Russian trucks cannot travel in any kind of formations or for a long time. But now they're really, really sparse. They're very limited, and yet Ukrainians are basically hunting them down.
24: Have you seen the casualty figures? There are over 25,000 a month Russians dying. Are there Russians everywhere every month?
25: Yeah, so I think the numbers indeed are staggering. Some months confirmed, video confirmed, killed and wounded, up to 30,000 plus. These numbers have increased dramatically this year. And the reason is that because of the technological advances, the kill zone, the sort of the gray area between the two sides through which Russian infantry is trying to advance, that area has increased dramatically, now reaching tens of miles, sometimes even as large as 30, 40 miles. And so that's where Russians get killed.
24: So it looks like President Zelensky said to Vladimir Putin, let's meet one-on-one and end this war. And he said no. In reality, do you think from your reports and talking to the people there that he's feeling the pressure?
25: Yeah, I think so. I've spoken with commanders today, and they are saying that, listen, Russia, we can suppress it. We can suppress the logistics, and if we suppress the logistics, that means they cannot really operate on the front line at all. So I think President Zelensky is absolutely correct. And I think Russia will feel it. And when Zelensky says that, listen, this is just June and July, we can do so much more to make Russia realize that the best course of action to stop it, I think that's probably true.
24: So I want you, President Zelensky spoke about trying to get some security guarantees and start maybe getting a mediator. Cut one.
1: Europe has to be, during any kind of negotiations, Europe can't just mediate, to my mind, because Europe stands on our side. Today I shared it with our partners. It's very, dangerous just to mediate, because, for example, if EU mediate, it means that they will think about how to put sanctions or not, because they are mediators. They have to be in the middle. That's why I share my position that there is no, let's be fair, open, and very clear to each of us, and also to Russians. They have to know there is no just mediators.
24: So he doesn't want to mediate. He says, listen, don't pretend like we're equal here. Remember, we're the good guys.
25: Yeah, I think he's correct. And I also think there's a very pragmatic discussion here that, listen, if we're going to just let it go, Russia can rearm, resupply this logistics, and then just attack again. So I think Zelensky is saying, listen, that's not going to work. Don't play your games. Let's stop it once and for all.
4: Here's more from Zelensky. Cut two.
1: We need security guarantees from Europe and the United States. So we will be happy to see, of course, American team. But not to repeat the mistake when one country or another, big or small, make some decisions with Russia and then put on the table, look, this is the idea. No, we will not accept such idea. Negotiations without us, when war on our territory, when mostly Ukrainian losses. So that's why we're nothing about us without us.
4: Tim Milanov, our guest, he's president of the Kiev School of Economics, minister of the economy in Ukraine, and associate professor, University of Pittsburgh. So he wants security guarantees. For people that are in the know, that's the big thing. We can't be doing this every 2 or 3 years. And with that, the French and British have said, we'll put some troops on the ground. We have not necessarily committed to that in the U.S. What do the security guarantees look like in your mind?
25: So I think what's important is for Ukraine to be able to protect itself. So this is supply chains, innovation, funding for weapons. The innovation cycle will continue. So Ukraine has to be able to pay for engineers, for new weapons, for new developments. And I think it can share all of this with the allies, you know, with the United States, with European countries. So I think it could also be posited or phrased as a win-win. But those structures have to be in place. Realistic, practical structures, business-like oriented, very pragmatic.
4: Right. So economically, how's Ukraine doing, Tim?
25: Struggling. It's doing very well in terms of innovation. I think there are fantastic opportunities for Ukraine post-war or post-ceasefire to kind of apply to the dual use in its spillovers to grow its economy. But it also has to rebuild. It has to support its population. There are demographic issues. A lot of people left. So I think, you know, it's not black and white. You know, military is committed. People around military leadership are committed, but people are suffering too. Civilians are suffering.
4: No doubt about it, because they're aiming for civilian targets. What about the fault? What about agriculture? They're able to now get their shipping to their clients because through their drone navy, they were able to push back the Russians, weren't they?
25: Yeah, absolutely. And a couple of years ago, it was simply unimaginable. And Russia was blackmailing Ukraine, saying, listen, we're going to kill your agriculture and we don't agree to any Black Sea routes, you know. But Ukrainians said, you know, doesn't matter. You know, we're going to do it anyway. We're going to protect our ships with drones, with air defense, and we're going to also retaliate for anything you do. So, you know, that's working. I mean, it's not easy. There are explosions. We attack their ships. They attack our ships. They attack our ports. We target their ports. It's a lot of back and forth, but I think it's working. Ukraine is able to export through Black Sea.
4: The way I understand it is the one thing that President Zelensky needs is Patriots or missile defense, THAAD missile defense. If there's a big push now to maybe give the licenses to the Ukrainians to build their own. From what you know, from what people have told you, can they?
25: Yeah, I think you can. I just talked to an owner of a pretty advanced and powerful defense tech company. They are doing their own cruise missiles, and we have visited their facility. It's amazing what they have been able to do during the wartime and at a fraction of a cost. Now they are working on ballistic interceptors, and I think if they get licensing, at least for the parts of the most critical equipment from the United States, they would be able to run Ukrainian ballistic interceptor program.
4: What about the draft? Do you guys have enough? Is there enough Ukrainian fighters?
25: That is a real problem. We do not have that many people. No, it's not that we do not have people left, but that's not how we think about life. And it also, we do not want to, you know, turn our economy, market economy actually, in a complete militaristic economy. So I think we're trying to substitute and save people on the battlefield with robotics. with drones. And I think I just talked to a commander today, earlier today, and he said, listen, the idea is to, right, let's say we now have 100% of infantry. Let's move to 70% robotics and 30% of infantry. And it's absolutely feasible in the next 6 months.
24: David Petraeus, general, told us that if you want to see the future of warfare, don't look at Iran. Look at Ukraine. It's pretty amazing what has happened since this thing started when the Russians tried to roll tanks into Kyiv, isn't it?
25: Yeah. I think that it is a very different war. No one can, you know, take anything with tanks anymore. And all of these big platforms or big doctrines, they are irrelevant, frankly. The future is in robots, in AI, in engineers, and in a lot of human thinking and intelligence and data collection. So in a sense, there is good news for everyone, because these kill zones mean they mean that the technology can stop wars by creating these buffers between the countries. It's not going to be easy, but it is possible. And so no one can move through them. So I think I'm very optimistic about the future of the humankind, unless we make some serious mistakes. I think the technology is moving us towards inability to fight.
24: Regaining Ground is the title of the story yesterday in the New York Post. Kyiv gets back 230 square miles already in 2026, and you're on the march. Tim Milvanov, thanks so much for joining us. Appreciate it. And thanks for bringing us up to date in the Ukraine, on the Ukraine. Stay safe.
25: Thank you.
24: All right. Here in L.A., we're going to continue to update you and preview the World Cup as it finally gets underway and all the challenges in this region, because there's a lot. And nobody, I don't think anybody could be happy about how they ran their election, have been running them. But now the whole spotlight is on him because of the candidacy of Spencer Pratt. But now we're looking at how he was handled, how he went from first to second to third over the course of 2 weeks. And you just get the sense there's no way, that is no way to run an election in the 21st century. Why people in California accept it, I don't know. You listen to the Brian Kilmeade Show. Don't move.
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19: Panic. There was panic amongst Qatar, Saudi Arabia, Bahrain, and Kuwait. And they all scrambled to talk to us and talk to Iran. They said, hey, we got inroads. If you could just stop bombing, we think we can get a deal by the weekend. So the president was convinced by that explanation, not looking forward to an all-out war again and, you know, rocketing up the price of oil. Said, all right, I'll give you the weekend. They said, we think we can get a memorandum of understanding. And you could probably send J.D. Vance out to Europe somewhere and go and sign it. So the president said, okay, let me think about this. I'll do it. Now, something else came out that you should not be surprised about, and I was given a heads up on, is a lot of these Gulf states have been double dealing. Qatar meeting with Iran saying, leave my gas, my natural gas fields alone, and I'll make sure to not export at the same rate we're going to export, to upgrade and put stress on our energy outlets around the country, who put stress around the world, and it would put stress on the U.S. to stop the military action. Think about that. Qatar is supposed to be our ally during this, knowing that Iran is our enemy. Double dealing. I'm not sure that you could put UAE in that category. I think they are an up and up. And in terms of our allies in the area, I think you put UAE right behind Israel in the region. But some are still skeptical that Iran would ever sign off on a deal. To me, they'd have to be forced to live up to that deal. Here's Josh Holmes of the Ruthless Podcast, Cut 13.
20: Iran has certainly given people reason for skepticism on this front. I mean, look, it's a pretty unconventional day in global diplomatic policy when you start with Fox and Friends in the morning and news of Karg Island being a target, only to mid-afternoon have this announcement about a potential deal imminently. I remain skeptical that Iran is anywhere close to being able to adhere to the terms that they even agreed to. That being said, any sort of progress at all is going to be welcome news to a whole bunch of people on Capitol Hill and elsewhere who like the progress the president's making here.
19: Look, I'm for him finishing the job. That's where I stand. I know it's going to be uneven, but we can finish the job. We have the assets in the area, more assets in the area. We went to school over the last 8 weeks about what they were able to dig up and bring out, and that's going to be a target now. And we could open up the strait ourselves. My goodness, it's just been revealed. We're taking 20 to 30 ships out there a night anyway without even telling them. They showed up their transponders to just drag them through. So I'm out in Los Angeles now because the USA team has taken on Paraguay tonight. Talked to Clint Dempsey last night, and I talked to Carly Lloyd last night, as well as Rob Stone, the Fox guys, and they tell us what to expect. You'll get that interview next.

0: WPTF News.
1: I'm Melissa Vail. Two men were shot on Friday afternoon in Roxborough, police said. Police said one of the men is in critical condition with life-threatening injuries. The other man is in stable condition. 27-year-old Everett Palmer is in the custody of Roxborough police. Exceptional drought conditions are now found in parts of central North Carolina, including a portion of the Triangle. Assistant State Climatologist Corey Davis tells WPTF News.
2: We do have exceptional drought back on the map in North Carolina this week. Right now it is running between Guilford County and Durham County, really right along I-85 in that stretch.
1: Construction began late Friday morning on a new development that will bring more than 130 affordable units to Durham, officials said. The development will have 132 units for renters who make or are below 80% of the area's median income, according to city officials. Durham Mayor Leonardo Williams said the development will fill a need in the community. Melissa Vail, WPTF News.
3: With SRN News, I'm Keith Peters in Washington. The Justice Department has determined that Paramount Skydance's proposed acquisition of Warner Brothers Discovery is unlikely to be harmful to consumers. The agency said Friday that an investigation by antitrust regulators concluded that the merger would increase competition in areas like video streaming, giving consumers more options. Residents in tornado-ravaged areas in Illinois and Indiana are grappling with damage to their homes and neighborhoods after a strong line of storms barreled through communities south of Chicago. Cleanup efforts were underway Friday, and officials were assessing the damage. Dozens of buildings were damaged, and scores of trees and power lines were downed. Several hundred thousand customers are without power. More details available at srnnews.com.
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7: Chance of showers and thunderstorms overnight, otherwise partly cloudy with a low around 76. For your Saturday, mostly sunny and hot with a high near 97, heat index value as high as 101. And Sunday, a chance of showers and storms, high near 99.
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8: Group cycled in silence, the other chose music, with their workout lasting about 6 minutes longer on average. But despite being able to go longer while listening to some tunes, heart rate and other physical markers remained similar to the silent group. The lead researcher saying self-selected music doesn't change your fitness level, it just helps you to tolerate sustained effort for longer. The study was published in the journal Psychology of Sport and Exercise. 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House call for health. I'm Lisa Brady, Fox News.

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1: Hey, welcome back, everybody. I'm coming to you from our L.A. Bureau. It's a beautiful place. I'm really, this is a full TV setup here. I'm here for the first game of the World Cup. The World Cup came here one time in 1994. Came here in 94. It was such an outstanding success. In fact, the numbers in terms of ticket sales and attendance have not been reached since. That have come back. And there's going to be games in Canada. There's going to be games in Mexico. The first one kicked off in Mexico yesterday. They beat South Africa 2-0. And then Korea won yesterday in the nightcap. But tonight, at 6 o'clock local and Pacific time, 9 o'clock Eastern time, the U.S. is going to take on Paraguay. One thing about it, I mean, everyone's just making it clear. Whether you're on the Fox Sports desk or you're on the sideline, well, the sideline's a little different. We're pulling for the U.S. And I think that people who love soccer want to see America do well. I mean, that's really... it's going to get the national interest for non-soccer fans and non-soccer players. They'll tune in if the U.S. can get on a run. And the key to that will be getting off on a great start. And that is, there's three automatic games. You got to be first in your group. Then you get the lower seed as you ascend and more teams get eliminated. So the U.S. is favored to win their group. But that would mean that they have to win today against Paraguay. They beat him 2-1 last time. So I talked to Clint Dempsey, one of America's finest forwards ever. He led the NCAA in scoring, I think, for 2 years. He played at the University of South Carolina and then started for the national team, one of the leaders in the 94 squad. He's now on the Fox Sports desk. I asked him what to expect. Let's listen. So, Clint Dempsey, we had a chance to see our first game. Mexico comes away with a 2-0 win. What's your takeaway from that game?
2: I mean, I think it's pretty much a perfect start. They were able to get 3 points. They were able to get a clean sheet. The only blemish on the game is their center back getting the red card. But it's great for them to get off to that type of start because it allows their fan base to kind of get behind them. And they've now set the mark, right? For other host country teams to do the job. So the U.S. is next team up and Canada as well. They got to go out there and make sure they start it off right to get their own fan base behind them.
1: So it looks like it's finally here, you know, game day. Game one against Paraguay.
2: Yep.
1: Do you think the team feels the pressure to get off to a fast start? Because people say you got to come out of your group, you got to win your group if you want to advance.
2: Yeah, I mean, I think there's always pressure. And like you said, even more so now being on home soil. But you got to control what you can control, right? How hard you work, how hard you prepare. And I think they'll be ready for it. I'm excited for what I've seen in the attack, the way that they're able to create chances for each other and whether or not taking players on, whipping balls in, getting goals. It's been exciting to see. But I'm a little bit worried about them defensively. They've conceded 11 goals in the last four games. If you want to go far in this tournament, you can't do that. But I'm glad to see Chris Richards back in the lineup, hopefully, and that will give a big boost to our back line.
1: For people that don't know, what role does he play with the team? How valuable is Richards with this squad?
2: Yeah, I mean, he's one of the first names that's on the roster sheet. He's the center back. He's the part of that spine of your team that you need to be successful as you go from the goalie, center back, midfield to striker. So glad to see him back. He's someone who's performed well at Crystal Palace. He's won two trophies there. And I think that gives you that confidence of that winning mentality that you can kind of bring to the team and help them perform better.
1: So tell me what you think is going to happen in goal. Most people think Matt Freese is going to start.
2: Yep.
1: People remember that Matt Turner's already got the World Cup experience.
2: Yep.
1: I saw Bruce Arena said, I would go with Turner.
2: Yep.
1: What do you think?
2: Look, I'm not the coach, so I can't really decide. I mean, it's up to them to see who's performing best in training. But if you're going off of who Pochettino seems to go with, as of late, the main guy's been Matt Freese for him. But take nothing away from Turner. I thought he performed really well against Senegal. I thought he had a great first half. And I think it's really up for grabs, which is kind of weird. When you think back to other World Cups, it was always clear and cut who was going to be their goalie, whether it was Tony Meola, Brad Friedel, Casey Keller, or Tim Howard. It's really kind of the first time we've been in this situation. But, hey, that's up to the manager. That's why he gets paid the big bucks, and that's why he's going to be graded on how well they they perform.
3: Is this the sweet spot for the so-called golden generation? It will no longer emerging, no longer potential. It's the time for them to perform if they're ever going to come together?
2: Yeah, I would say so in the terms of they've already had a lot of the players have World Cup experience. You think back to the 2020 World Cup, it was a lot of their first time. So they know what it's like to be around that type of situation, to be on the world's biggest stage. Yes, it's a little bit more added pressure being on home soil, but hey, this is what it's all about. This is what you live for. And if you're going to, you know, have a good legacy, having a strong tournament is what you need to happen. And when I think back to the 94 World Cup and how well our team performed, and because of that performance got the Domestic League of MLS, what could be the thing that comes about from a good performance here? Hopefully it's the situation we're not waiting every 4 years for soccer to move the needle in the States. Hopefully we'll see it being something that's one of the top three sports every single year.
3: What are you going to be looking for in this game? So a lot of people look at this game, they hope the U.S. Yeah. wins. What does Clint Dempsey look for?
2: For an ideal situation, I think you getting goals and assists from your attacking players, so whether that's Balogun and Christian, I think we need a clean sheet. Like I talked about, we've conceded 11 goals in the last four games, and so hopefully no injuries, no red cards, 3 points. I mean, that would be the perfect scenario.
3: Right, and how would this team, what's the formation for this team? How do you think they're going to line up against Paraguay?
2: I mean, it's different. It depends on what they are in attack, what they are to defensively.
3: It's would kinda, you put three in the back? Would
2: well,
3: you put
2: four
3: in the back?
2: Well, it kind of looks like, you know, at certain times it's a 4-2-3-1, and at times it looks like it is a 3-5-2. I think what you will see is Anthony Robinson getting high on the left and Sergino Dest getting high on the right, and I think Freeman kind of sitting a little bit more and making up that back three like you talked about with Tim Ream, Chris Richards, and Freeman. I think you're going to see Weston McKinney being more of a box-to-box midfielder, arriving late and timing those runs and getting on the end of things. And I know that on paper sometimes it looks like Christian is playing on the left, but I see him operating a little bit more in the middle, left middle, being able to take people line, cut in on his dominant foot, whether he's, you know, link up play with Balogun, which I'd like to see a little bit more of, or bringing the ball and creating his own chances. I think those are a few things that we're going to see.
3: Right, and lastly, just playing for your country at home in year 250, I think the coach, even though he's from Argentina, has really tried to get into the team that you're playing for your country, that this is different. You guys kind of understood that. Do you think this team understands that?
2: Yeah, I mean, I think they understand it. I think what's been a difficult situation is them not having to qualify for the World Cup. When you qualify for the World Cup, you have to earn it, and you have to have your back against the wall. And you saw what they did in 2022, being able to qualify, and I just think it kind of brings you more together. With not really having that, I think it sometimes you can kind of take your foot off the gas a little bit, but now, hey, the World Cup's here. It's all about, you know, your legacy, and it's all about what are you going to do with this once-in-a-life opportunity to have a World Cup on home soil, and I'm eager to see if they can get it done.
3: I know what you want to see happen. You want to see them get through and go as far as possible. What do you think is going to happen?
2: I mean, I think that's what's going to happen. I think they're going to either win the group or get second. I think that they're going to get to the round of 16 and hopefully be able to get through that Achilles heel of, you know, the past World Cups that I was a part of, whether it was 2006 or whether it was 2010 or 2014, we weren't able to get past that round of 16. You know what I mean? We lost to Belgium in overtime. We lost to Ghana in overtime. So being able to do what the team did in 2002, you know, getting to a quarterfinal or trying to get to a semifinal, that would be, you know, historic. So with my heart tells me I want that. My head tells me, you know, they get to the round 16.
3: All right. And a lot of times people say if we're going to win, Clint Dempsey had to score. A lot of people say if they're going to win, Christian Pulisic has to score. You know what it's like to have that pressure on your shoulders.
2: Yep.
3: What advice do you give? How do you handle that?
2: I mean, I'm not going to give any advice. I mean, he's someone that's made for these big moments, and he's shown over time that he steps up. You look at how he performed in the last World Cup, got a goal, got an assist. You saw how he performed in World Cup qualifying when we were playing together and also when they qualified for 2022. It's one of those things. He's going to create chances. I think he's going to get looks, and I think he's going to score. So I'm excited to see what I'm going to, you know, watch, and I think he understands what's at stake here. So there's nothing I really need to say. These guys got to go out there and do it, and I look forward to watching them and cheering them on, because now that's all I can do is be a fan and hope that they are the people that inspire our youth, inspire my kids to want and believe that they can go do something special. So we'll have to wait and see.
3: Like hockey did.
2: Exactly. Anything's possible. Why not us?
1: Yeah, why not you guys?

0: Atlanta, the number three seed in the Eastern Conference, thought to be the weaker conference. Then they reel off the second greatest winning streak in playoff history, and then have the biggest comeback in NBA Finals history. So please stop telling me it's impossible. You can't really say it's impossible. And although people have told me that, you know what those college kids did in beating the Soviet Union, who beat the NHL All-Star team, they say that upset was more likely than the U.S. winning the World Cup. I wouldn't say so, because you have 11 players in that team that have gone the duration, that have gone to the highest levels and are playing at the highest levels in leagues around the world. And I'll factor in one more thing. It's kind of odd that they now have hydration breaks in the game. One of the great things about soccer is you got to keep running or pace yourself within the game for 90 minutes, 45 minutes a half, injury time. That's what goes later. Why are you taking a hydration break? It's called summer. I mean, that's what happens in the World Cup. Unless you're playing in an off season, a different hemisphere like Brazil, it's going to be hot. But that's one of the advantages. Look, don't you think Brazil and El Salvador and Ecuador and all the Central and South American countries want to be able to play in this climate because they excel? They're used to it. They grew up in this. That's how they've always learned to play. The ones that can handle it are the Europeans, the Nordic countries. They can't handle the humidity, but that's an advantage. That's just like the field. You have your home field. You get familiar with it. So I think that's a big mistake, the hydration mistake, but it's also a way to insert more commercials. After all, it costs $1 billion. When we come back, I'll be able to take some of your calls at 1-866-408-7669. We're also taking a look at more revelations the New York Post got about this Plattner situation over in Maine, where he ran away with the Democratic nomination, true, and he got a lot of votes and a lot of money as more revelations came out about his Nazi tattoo and the way he treats women. Well, guess what? Another one just came forward, and the only reason they bonded originally, she says, was over their political ideology. So you can't marginalize her and just say she's a political hack. She does not want to be a Republican. So we'll just talk about one of the worst nominees in the history of the country and why Bernie Sanders and Elizabeth Warren will not back down. I know exactly why. I'll explain when we return.
1: Politics, current events, and news that affects you. Brian's got a lot more to say. Stay with Brian Kilmeade.

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0: show like no other. It's Brian Kilmeade.
1: I think what you're hoping for is that the other side is willing to blink and compromise. And I think that's what Iran's hoping from the United States. And I think that's what the United States is hoping from Iran. And that's why, frankly, these negotiations have gone nowhere. I'd be very surprised if what the president says today, in fact, happens.
2: All right. How would you know? You have no idea. You don't even know the supreme leader. You know the Ayatollah. I don't think you ever talked to the Ayatollah. So that's Leon Panetta, Secretary of Defense, former CIA director, former chief of staff for Bill Clinton. So he'd very be surprised if this happened. The only thing that made me think that something could be brewing is because the Gulf states went all in, multiple states, to say to the president, please back off. We'll handle it from here. We've been in communication with them. That's Leon Panetta. Surprise is going to happen. Look, I'm befuddled by the stop and starts, because the president gets one indication from the foreign minister, who's in regular communication with Steve Witkoff, and then finds out that somebody else doesn't approve it. Now, the IRGC, that's the elite arm of the military, different from the supreme leader, who reportedly the president is speaking to, has spoke to the supreme leader, you know, through an interpreter. So we'll see what's going to happen. But I just openly see Democrats, and not saying Leon Panetta is that blatant a partisan, but obviously Bernie actually rooting for the other side, like Seth Moulton. What a huge disappointment the former Marine is. Listen to this guy, Cut 10.
3: Well, this is apparently the 37th time that he has said that Iran's at the table, they're making a deal. We just can't trust anything that he's saying.
2: So, in other words, he's trying to say he's hearing one thing from one set and hearing another from another set of leaders. And he says, I can't trust anything that Trump says. Adam Smith, somebody else that used to be somewhat straddling the middle, Cut 11.
4: I don't think anything has really changed. I mean, as you've pointed out, Trump has been making this promise for quite some time, sometimes claiming that it actually was done. We're still stuck in the same basic position. There's been no progress made. And to date, whenever Trump says we have a deal and Iran says we don't, Iran turns out to be right.
2: Which part of Iran? So if a deal is done, then who gets credit for it? I thought it was a deal is a deal. So they feel as though they're on the cusp and they change their terms. Now, they came back and said, we change our terms. My feeling is there's two things on our side. In terms of releasing funds, we can't do it. Cannot release funds until there's a drawn-out show of competence and compliance. And number two is we can offer to release the blockade on the Strait. I don't have a problem with that. But in terms of sanctions relief, I'm more apt for that than I am unfreezing funds. What I love is Scott Bessent went on the record, Secretary of Treasury, and said, we're looking at all the damage you did to the Gulf states, and we're taking the money that's frozen, and we're going to pay to repair all of that, including on our basis. I love that. Meanwhile, the other big story that it does not, the least surprising story in the history of the world, is that Graham Plattner has more revelations negative to his background that contradict what he's been saying as he got the Democratic nomination to be what he hopes will be the next Maine mayor, Maine senator against Susan Collins, who, whatever you think of her, not right enough, too conservative, whatever you think, she's classy. Never really said a negative thing about her, say anything negative about anybody, just about issues. But Graham Plattner, an exclusive New York Post, evidently, Plattner was engaged at the time when he had this relationship that he started on Tinder. Guy loves being online. If he's not posting on Reddit or on the teen site Kick, he's on Tinder. The report says that he's got controversy about his so-called Nazi tattoo. He kept saying, I didn't get that Nazi tattoo, knowing it was a Nazi tattoo. It was just a bond for me and my unit. Well, it turns out another woman echoes what this other New York Times witness said, who dated him. He was happy about it. He bragged about it. He bragged about his whole unit getting it again. You know, this is the Totenkopf. And that is something I didn't know anything about, happily. But it's a death's head, and it's a skull tattoo. And he once again said, I got drunk and got the tattoo. You're probably drunk, but you got the tattoo, and you had no sense of regret, and you keep taking your shirt off. Which is kind of weird, don't you think? Brian Kilmeade Show.
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